There are many who are noble and renowned, but it is to the humble that he reveals his mysteries. For great is the might of the Lord. He is glorified by the humble. Seek not what is too difficult for you, nor investigate what is beyond your power. Reflect upon what has been assigned to you, and do not be curious about how many of his works. Do not be curious about many of his works, for you do not need to see with your eyes what is hidden. Do not meddle with what is beyond your tasks, for matters too great for human understanding have been shown you. For their hasty judgment has led many astray, and wrong opinion has caused their thoughts to slip. A stubborn mind will be afflicted at the end, and whoever loves danger will perish by it. A stubborn mind will be burdened by troubles, and the sinner will heap sin upon it. The affliction of the proud has no healing, for a plant of wickedness has taken root in them, though it is not perceived. The mind of the wise man will ponder the words of the wise, and an attentive ear is the wise man's desire. Water extinguishes a blazing fire, so almsgiving atones for sin. Whoever repays favors gives thought to the future. At the moment of his falling, he will find support. Okay. So honor your father and your mother. That is the message here. And grow in wisdom, fear the Lord. And I think those are the biggest takeaways I had today. I think that's it. But that'll be it for today. Thank you so much for sitting in and listening. We'll be back next week. And I hope to see you all there. Thank you very much.

We thank the efforts of Maria Visión to pray for this very important cause of peace, a peace that needs to begin with each one of us in our hearts, a peace that we pray for in all the world, and as our Holy Father, in a very special way, has asked us to pray for that peace in that land that is so close to the heart of our Lord, that land that saw him born 2,000 years ago, that holy land. And so through the efforts of Maria Visión and these masses that are being offered throughout the diocese here in Miami and many dioceses and countries, we pray for God to, through the gift of His Holy Spirit, to grant us the grace of love for our brothers and sisters, for commending the cause of peace to our Lord, who is the Prince of Peace, and for whom all things are possible. And so we give you thanks, dear Jesus, for

here from New Bedford, and I'm blessed to be able to be here with you today to celebrate this beautiful witness of our faith, of our Lord's presence in the Blessed Sacrament. You know, at the Last Supper, our Lord gave us his body and blood at the Eucharist. We are so blessed and so privileged to be able to witness his true presence and to receive him.

living in this beautiful country, we're very blessed to be able to witness our faith publicly, to honor Jesus in the streets, to let everybody know that we love him, that we worship him, and that he is our God and Savior.

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Amen.

of the Father, and the Son, and the Holy Spirit. Amen. Hail Mary, full of grace, the Lord is with thee. Blessed art thou amongst women, and blessed is the fruit of thy womb, Jesus. Glory be to the Father, and to the Son, and to the Holy Spirit. Our Lady of Lourdes, Saint Teresa of Calcutta. Amen. Father, Son, Holy Spirit. Amen. Good morning. On top of the morning. So I'm going to start the day with a reflection about sloth, laziness. Yes. A very known neighbor. And I read to you from the letter of St. Paul to the Ephesians, chapter 3, from verse 1 on. Ephesians 3, 1. For this reason I, Paul, a prisoner for Christ Jesus, on behalf of you Gentiles, assuming that you have heard of the stewardship of God's grace that was given to me for you, how the mystery was made known to me by revelation, as I have written briefly. When you read this, you can perceive my insight into the mystery of Christ, which was not made known to the sons of men in other generations, as it has now been revealed to his holy apostles and prophets by the Spirit. This mystery is that the Gentiles are fellow heirs, members of the same body, and partakers of the promise in Christ Jesus through the gospel. Of this gospel I was made a minister according to the gift of God's grace, which was given me by the working of his power. To me, though I am the very least of all the saints, this grace was given to preach to the Gentiles the unsearchable riches of Christ, and to bring to light for everyone what is the plan of the mystery hidden for ages in God who created all things, so that through the church the manifold wisdom of God might now be made known to the rulers and authorities in the heavenly places. This was according to the eternal purpose that he has realized in Christ Jesus our Lord, in whom we have boldness and access with confidence through our faith in him. So I ask you not to lose heart over what I am suffering for you, which is your glory. For this reason, I bow my knees before the Father, from whom every family

0: in heaven and on earth his name, that according to the riches of his glory, he may grant you to be strengthened with power through his spirit in your inner being. The word of the Lord. It is a beautiful presentation of his prayers for all of us, and those prayers are alive today. So we just heard the intentions of the apostle for us, so that we can enrich our inner life. And this is the desire of every saint in heaven and every saint on earth. Because there is nothing we would like to have but to have us being free, free from all the pressures of this world. And obviously we know that the biggest pressures of this world is the spiritual battle. That's our biggest pressure, demons. And we know that sloth, laziness is a demon. It's a capital sin, and it's a legion. Actually, it's more than a demon, it's a legion of demons. And we all witness the presence of laziness. We feel that since we are little. It's part of our nature. It seems like it's part of the skin, but it's not, but appears to be. That's how astute demons are. Since they manifest through our senses, instincts, reason, imagination, creativity, passions, feelings, emotions, in all of what we are, they act, because they are not physical. They are intellectual, which means they permeate us. Also the spirits of light, also our guardian angel, they permeate us. But demons permeate us to destroy us, to corrupt us. And the spirit of sloth, of laziness, is one of the greatest corruptions we can have. Because it will keep us from doing what we have to do. And this is bad enough. See, we give you the last try. If not, we turn it off. And we can see that since we are little, as children, one of the greatest work of a mother and of the parents is to keep children from laziness. See, because you know how much they are inclined to be lazy, inclined to just not do what they have to do. Because laziness interferes with everything. See, if you are lazy, you cannot be obedient. If you are lazy, you are dishonest. Because laziness leads you to lie. Because you lie in order to keep your laziness, or to justify your laziness. You are also a person that becomes very aggressive because of laziness. Because you want to defend your laziness, and you defend it aggressively. Because the only way to defend something that is wrong is with another wrong. So you cannot defend a wrong peacefully. There's no way to do it. If you defend in a wrong, you defend it violently, with aggression. And this is all from the roots of laziness. It comes, all these incredible vices and
1: bad habits and reactions.

And conduct comes from laziness. You see, lazy people get tired seeing others work. They hate people's work because it gets them tired and it makes them feel bad, and it unmasks them, it discovers them. You know, I give you an example in the church. As I travel through the Catholic Church to so many countries, I find something really sad, and it is sometimes we find a very good priest that is very active, is on fire, and everybody comes to the parties and they all want this priest because he always has time for everyone. He loves everyone, he cares for everyone. He is the Peter that is minding the sheep. See, he is the real shepherd. Like Pope Francis used to say, a shepherd that smells like sheep, right? And when we have this kind of parish priest, then all the lazy priests of the city becomes his enemies and begin to file complaints against him, to slander him, to persecute him, to do a horrible battle against him. And it is basically because they are lazy. And this very active priest is making them look bad, right? Because he's exposing them. And these priests are just like corporate priests, professional priests. They just do what they have to do, and the rest of the time they spend for themselves. And they are worldly, they are hooked into the media and in love with money and comfort and pleasures. They are worldly priests and lazy. They don't do the job they are to do as shepherds. They are no shepherds. So a real shepherd intimidates them and they persecute the shepherd. But the reason they persecute the shepherd is because of laziness, because they don't want to do the job. They don't want to do what they have to do. So laziness becomes a venom, becomes poison. It's horrifyingly poisoning. And when we allow that in our lives, it's going to eat up a lot of our graces, a lot of our blessings, because it stops us from doing the great things we have to do. So we can never allow laziness in our life. Every time you feel lazy, you have to wake up and get up and pray and exhort it and exorcise it from you. You have to set up a battle against laziness. And also, I tell you, the older you get, the tougher the laziness, because you justify it with your age. You think because you are 50 or 60 or 70, then you are justified to be much slower, much easier in everything. And that is a lie. It's not true. We are to be productive until we die, until the last breath. There is no excuse to stop what we do. This is excuses of people of the world, people that don't have the Holy Spirit, people that don't believe that the Holy Spirit is the one that moves us to do what we do. The fact is, when you see a good priest, a good shepherd, the older they get, the more active they are. You can't stop them. They are always on the go. They are everywhere doing everything, and they are 80, 90 years old sometimes. And why? Because they don't have a single spot of laziness, because they were able to overcome that demon, or those demons, because it is a legion. And so we have to learn how to fight this. It's very important to be aware of these demons. They are very astute, and they are one of those plagues that get into your skin. And you don't know they are there, but they are eating up your blood. They are eating up your health. They are eating up yourself.
They eating up your stamina, your energy, your vitality, your enthusiasm. They taking away your hope. They taking away your reason of doing things. They take away many things, because then you don't find any stimulus, any enthusiasm to do anything. And it turns you into a very slow, almost depressed type of person. You lose your joy. You lose your enthusiasm. And because it's like a disease. It's actually a spiritual disease, laziness. It is a very serious infirmity, disease. And it's curable, but it can become really bad with time, the longer you let it inhabit you. Remember inhabiting? We talked about that yesterday. Inhabiting is living inside, right? So laziness can inhabit you and live inside you. And you cannot allow laziness to be a guest, a permanent guest inside you. You cannot welcome that guest. It's a bad one. And you have to chase him away every time he comes in. Because laziness comes in through many windows. It comes in through instinct, senses, reason, imagination, creativity, emotions, passions, feelings, ideas. Because ideas are also a tool for laziness, because it makes you think that you should not do this or that, and it convinces you. So through your ideas, through your mind, through your thoughts, laziness can enter and convince you of things and give you a reason not to do things and justify it. And for that, for laziness to justify something, laziness has to take your mind and your thoughts and your intelligence and then make you believe what laziness wants you to believe. That you should not do this because of this, and gives you a clear reason, intelligent reason. It's like, see, many Catholics are taken by cults, like Jehovah's Witnesses, for example, right? Jehovah's Witnesses are a cult. And the demons that inspire them are fallen angels of science. That's who inspired Jehovah's Witnesses. So they are very intelligent. If you read their magazines, their literature is very intelligent. And that's why when Catholics begin reading those writings of the Jehovah's Witnesses, they begin to be seduced intellectually through the intellect, through the intelligence. Because fallen angels of science are beyond our imagination of how intelligent they are. They are very intelligent. So when you read those books that they have and those magazines, they are like with scientific background, and they are very seducing intellectually, and many Catholics fall for that. But this is what happens. Since it is a fallen angel of science, he permeates your mind. If you enter into his dimension, right? If you enter the grounds where the angel is, which is the literature you're reading, then he begins to take your imagination, your mind, your ideas, your thoughts, all of that, this angel begins to take it. The next thing you know, you are taken. And a lot of people don't understand how a Catholic end up being a Jehovah's Witness, you know? And it was this lady that welcomed the Jehovah's Witnesses that came to speak to her about the Bible. They don't even have a real Bible. In their Bible, they believe Jesus is a person, a human, right? He's a son of God, not a God. So they are the Antichrist. Because St. John, the evangelist, tells us, anyone
that denies

that Jesus is Lord is Antichrist, right? And so they belong to the body of the Antichrist. That's very clear. You can ask a Jehovah's Witness, do you believe Jesus is God?

seduced by the by these fallen angels, and people don't understand. A very famous Italian exorcist wrote a whole treatise about Jehovah's Witnesses and the demons that enslave them, and explained that it's easier to exorcise a satanic priest that repents than to exorcise a Jehovah's Witness, because a Jehovah's Witness is taken by the mind, see, not the spirit, the mind. So to deprogram the mind of a Jehovah's Witness is harder, more difficult than to take the demon spirit out of a person that became a satanic priest, which is possessed, right? But that possession can be exorcised. But the mind, to deprogram it, to take the demon out of the mind, that this exorcist, Father Amort, and you probably heard about him, he had a case of a Jehovah's Witness that he worked with him for 3 years. And barely began to free him when the exorcist died. So I don't know what happened to him, but he was not able to free him fully. And he was constantly deprogramming him. He had his whole mind taken. And look, one of the factors that really place you in such a vulnerable position so that you can be taken by a force like that is laziness. It's because when you are lazy, you are not attentive. You are not awake. You are not vigilant. So other forces can take you over. So laziness can be a source of vulnerability that makes you weak and accessible to forces that are superior to you, and only superior to you because you are taken by a spirit. They wouldn't be superior to you if you would be faithful. If you wouldn't have a demon in you, like the demon of sloth, of laziness, you wouldn't be vulnerable. But because you allow this laziness to be in you, then you are very weak. And because you are weak, worse things are happening. You know, we have talked about natural health, and we have talked about immune system, right? We all have an immune system. A pregnant woman wants the child to be born on the 9th month because she wants the child to be immunely strong, to have a strong immune system, so that when the child is born, he's able to handle nature. And so we look for a strong immune system. And spiritually, we also have an immune system, because our soul is also a body and is vulnerable to all spiritual effects, because it does exist within the spiritual realm, not in the physical. And if we are not strong spiritually, our immune spiritual system is weak. You see, some people are born in families that have been weak spiritually for generations. Catholics that have been lukewarm or falling away from the church for a few generations. So these new generations are born very weak. So when one of these members of a family like that goes, let's say, to a card reading, a tarot reading or a palm reading, very easily a person like that, just by doing that, can end up possessed. See, we know cases of persons that went to a card reading and ended up possessed. Imagine that.
Many people come from a strong family.

families, prayer families, very holy families, and they practice New Age, they go and do a lot of things, and nothing happens to them. Obviously, if they stay doing that, they're going to end up in trouble. But they are not going to be possessed by a card reading. They have a strong spiritual immune system. They are protected, right? But some people are really vulnerable, very vulnerable and weak. They come from a very weak background. And it's not like we inherit the sins of ancestors. We don't. But we belong to the blood. Our blood carries the spirit of people, you know, because our life transmits through the blood. You see, how do you know you belong to the family of the whatever your name is, right? Because your features tell people your family, right? We have this blood that transmits and brings in all these properties. And some of the properties in the blood is this weakness that we bring, or this strength we bring spiritually. There is a strong blood and weak blood. All depends. And weak blood is vulnerable to disease, spiritual disease, physical disease. Is weak, in general, is weak. The immune system of physical and spiritual is really depleted. So you are in danger. Obviously, all of this can be changed. Because I know people that come from a very weak background, and they have become so strong because they become very holy. See, they work on themselves, they become really holy, faithful to God, and they become strong. So that can be reversed. One person can reverse the whole state of his soul by turning into God fully and sanctifying his or her life. And this is something we can do, each one of us. So it's not like it's not curable, it's absolutely curable. Because what we do is we overcome the laziness in us, this spirit of sloth. When you are born in a family where everybody is lazy, you most likely you are going to be lazy too, right? Because they are all lazy. And it's very common in countries like the US and Canada. There is so much laziness because there is too much comfort and too much pleasure. Pleasure in food, pleasure in speed, pleasure in comfort, pleasure in entertainment. They are after pleasure. And pleasure is a child of laziness, right? See, when you are constantly looking for comfort, for pleasure, for entertainment, you most likely are a lazy person. Or you turn lazy because of those practices. So in the United States, it's very common to see whole families that are lazy. They are sitting most of the day around the TV, eating and watching TV nonstop. And the children in the mobile phones, and the whole family is hooked to that, and they are laying down, they are not active at all. They are big, really big, and it's like a monster society. It's really sad. I traveled through the whole United States, many cities, many states, and I see so many people destroyed by laziness. So many. Millions, not thousands, millions. Hooked and a slave to laziness. You see, they are like, even they have a name. They call them couch potatoes. Because the most common snack they eat is chips. They have bags of chips, potatoes, right? And they sit on the couch watching TV. So they are known as couch potatoes.
See? And it's already known and it's massive. And they think it's a joke. Oh, they find it funny. Some of them are so big, they take them to the doctor in a tow truck. Yes, have you seen photos of that? Have you ever seen that? Oh, and it's, you see a tow truck taking out a man from a house. Sometimes they had to break the wall because that person won't fit the door. And take it out to a tow truck to take it to the doctor, right? A giant. And these are common things. It began to happen 30 years ago or something, that people like that began to appear, these huge people. But today, it's the most common thing. Now they have tow trucks specialized on those people. They have special seats and they have special ways of taking them out to the roofs of the houses. And it's just horrifying. This is the way this society is turning. And look, this is a good example of what laziness is. They will be the children of Lot. Because what makes them like that? What turns them like that? Laziness. They began by giving up all activities and by sitting and eating and just being there, you know, like an animal, like a plant, right? And this is what people do. So this society is probably the greatest slave of laziness ever in all civilizations. I don't think there has ever been in history a civilization that is more of a slave of sloth than this one. Because of pleasure, because of the abundance we have in food and all of this in some countries. And what's supposed to be a benefit and a blessing, which is prosperity, it ends up being a curse for societies. The United States and Canada used to be like a dream country, and people love to immigrate to the American dream, and they will all go there because they will have the house, the car, the job, the money, the vacations, and the food, and the entertainment, the pleasure. It was a perfect society. And it happened like that for 40 years or 50 years. And then it began to crumble. Because this society produces parasites. You see, it turned humans into parasites. They became useless people that are totally lazy, people that don't have any incentive, people that don't have any vitality or interest in being active in anything. They get tired talking to the next one that is sitting to them. They get exhausted just talking to you. So it's just horrifying how they turn into monsters, right? And I guess these countries like the United States and Canada, because there is no other country in the world that produces that. Europe does a little bit. Japan and some countries in Asia produce a little bit of that, but very little, not massive like the US. And that's why in the US we have this massive vice, like pornography comes from there. Pornography. See, pornography is a product of laziness. People having pleasure sitting on the sofa, watching, right? Pornography is big, it's a big industry. And he was born in the US, in Hollywood, California. I remember when I moved to California, 1978. It was the beginning of the industry of pornography. It was beginning, and it was illegal, right? They were persecuting it. But little by little, it became legal because it was such a big industry, the government wanted the taxes. Too much money. So they legalized it. And then they became a huge industry. They began with magazines.
first, and then they turned into videos, which made it worse, because it was a live pornography. What could be worse than that? And then that industry of pornography permeated the regular mainstream movie industry. So many regular movies became kind of pornographic because they were looking for the success of the pornography. They saw how profitable pornography was. So they began to put a little bit in the regular movies. So pornography permeated all the industry. And then they brought it in into the TV series also, which TV series were supposed to be a social entertainment for families. You know, after work, after school, they had these programs. They are known as sitcoms because it's sitting that they watch it, sitcoms, and it's comedy. So, but they began to bring the pornography also into the sitcoms. And then now, everything is corrupted with that, with sexuality, with this horrifying, decadent type of activity, which is all about money. That's what it is, all about money. But look at it. If you look at it closely, you see how all of that comes from laziness. All of that is a fruit of laziness. That's what it is. So I'm going to end with a reading. And obviously, the reason we reflected on this is for us to exorcise our laziness. So I'm going to read to you from the first letter of St. Paul to the Thessalonians, chapter 4, from verse 1 on. Finally, then, brothers, we ask and urge you in the Lord Jesus that as you receive from us how you ought to walk and to please God, just as you are doing, that you do so more and more. For you know what instructions we gave you through the Lord Jesus. For this is the will of God, your sanctification, that you abstain from sexual immorality, that each one of you know how to control his own body in holiness and honor, not in the passion of lust like the Gentiles who do not know God, that no one transgress and wrong his brother in this matter, because the Lord is an avenger in all these things, as we told you beforehand and solemnly warn you. For God has not called us for impurity, but in holiness. Therefore, whoever disregards this, disregards not man, but God, who gives his Holy Spirit to you. The word of the Lord. So we praise God and we thank Him. He's generous and merciful. Amen. Father, Son, Holy Spirit. Amen.

0: Today we had the grand privilege to have the torch of peace with us in the Holy Mass, and it was a big gift for us, especially to begin the year with the torch of peace, showing how important is peace for each one of us, how much we all need peace, not only in our own lives, but also peace in the society, peace in the world. And everyone is looking for peace. Everyone wants peace. Everyone desires peace. But however, peace always goes running away from us. And that is why it is very beautiful for us to know that peace is in our reach. We can all have peace. Yes, peace we get when everything is in order. Our own life and our lives being in order will have the society in order. And when the society is in order, the world will be in order. What God wants from us through this torch of peace is to grow closer to Him, because true peace always comes from God. And this is exactly what the Blessed Virgin Mary said in Fatima. She said, if you want peace, pray the rosary, pray the Holy Rosary. Yes, peace is in our reach, peace is in your reach, and we can get peace. We have to place ourselves in order with God, and there peace begins entering into our hearts, into our minds, into our souls, and into the world. Thank you so much, and God bless.
1: El mundo camina hacia el reino de María. Tú eres, oh reina de gloria, la certeza de la victoria.

Today we're celebrating the 250th anniversary of the founding of our country. The bishops of the United States have consecrated our Sacred Heart to America. And part of that is the Eucharistic processions that we're doing throughout the country. And this is Plymouth's part of our Lord down the streets of Plymouth. And we're about to culminate that in a Mass here at St. Peter's. The Eucharist processions is where the consecrated host is put into a very beautiful monstrance that contains the Eucharist. The Archbishop very graciously will hold the monstrance underneath a canopy and in reverence and honor walk down the main streets and carry Jesus with him into the people. And around the people who may not be able to experience our Lord, and especially our sacramental Lord.

Our opinion of the Eucharistic procession is it's so important for us to be able to take time with the Lord and to be able to adore Him as He travels around.

Dear children, I rejoice with you and thank God for permitting me to be with you, to lead you and love you. Little children, peace is in danger and the family is under attack. I am calling you, little children. Return to prayer in the family. Put sacred scripture in a visible place and read it every day. Love God above all that it may be good for you on earth. Thank you for having responded to my call.

0: My dear brothers and sisters, may the Lord grant you peace. The season of Lent is the time that precedes the celebration of Easter, the Lord's Passover. This is the time to listen to the word of God, to repent, and to prepare ourselves to remember the day of our baptism, when we were reconciled with God. And with others, this is the time to use the Christian weapon to atone for our sins, namely, prayer, fasting, and almsgiving. In this sacred time, we prepare ourselves with repentance and self-purification to live faithfully for the Lord. So let us renew our spirits and hearts so that the fruits of Lent may help us to live fully. The Paschal Mystery and the Joy of the Lord. The Holy Family of Nazareth is a precious gift for peace in the world, especially in the Middle East. Let us ask God, by the power of the Holy Spirit, to open our hearts and minds for peace and hope.
1: Dear brothers and sisters, Lent is a time that leads us and prepares us for the celebration of Easter. Just as we turn to God's Word, we are called to live this special time with offering and renewal for the Lord. Renewing our hearts and lives, may the fruits of this Lent help us to live with greater kindness and joy the Paschal mystery of the Lord. I wish you a blessed observance of this great season in Nazareth. And indeed, in the Egyptian city where these words are spoken aloud, they remain unheard.

qui da Nazareth, la nostra preghiera per tutta l'umanità.

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0: The children of God become children of uniqueness, as Gabriel told in describing beauty. With him, half of uniqueness is fulfilled. Follow, O children of beauty, the Lord is with you.
1: Today is the beginning. We are witnessing the great miracle. The children of God become the children of the prophet when Gabriel announces the arrival of love with him. Let us pray to the Theotokos, follow those who love peace.

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0: We all find ourselves, indeed, each and every one of us, the individual who comes into the house, the sacred dwelling, the very essence of the house, the place of comfort and refuge, the abode where life unfolds, the sanctuary where we seek solace and peace, the cherished space that provides shelter and belonging, a haven for our souls. O Holy Mary, Mother of God, we humbly pray for us sinners, now and at the hour of our death. Amen. We implore your divine intercession. O Holy Mary, Mother of God, we earnestly pray for us sinners, now and at the hour of our passing, at the moment of our death. Amen. We seek your guidance and protection, Mother of God, in this life and as we approach our final moments, as we face the ultimate transition from this earthly existence to the eternal realm. Now, with your immense and glorious presence, and at the time when we are the departed, the deceased, those who have passed on from this earthly realm, when we face the ultimate transition, when our earthly journey concludes, and we enter into eternity, when our souls are called to their eternal rest, we ask for your continued grace and mercy, your unwavering support and divine compassion. As we embark on that final journey towards everlasting peace and communion with the divine.
1: Amen.
0: Maria's chest and her salt army, and a salt marsh between mothers, and a salty army with you, and a salt marsh between mothers.
1: Glory, Maria and Asca, the saltiest. Maria's chest and Asca Malhia.
0: Maria's chest and Asca Malhia among the mothers. Glory be to you, O God. I bear witness you are blessed hearts and have made life good, O my God.
1: Glory be to you, O Mary, and may God have mercy on you. Tell us our secrets now and at the hour of our death.
0: Amen. We implore you to reveal to us our deepest, most profound secrets now, at this very moment, and especially in the inevitable time when we are approaching our final breath, when we are truly dying and facing our ultimate end.
1: Amen.
2: Hello, Maria. Hello, Maria. Hello, Maria. Hello, Maria. Hello, Maria.
0: Hello, Maria. Hello, Maria. Hello, Maria. Hello, Maria.
1: Hello, Maria. Hello, Maria. Hello, Maria. Hello, Maria. Hello, Maria. Hello, Maria. Hello, Maria.
3: Hello, Maria.
0: With God's grace and blessings,

0: and inner calm, peace be upon you. A heartfelt desire for harmony and quietude, peace be upon you. A profound expression of peace and contentment.
1: O Mary, the fourth verse of the Secrets of Joy, Jesus presented to the temple.
0: In the fourth quarter of the game.
2: Joyful mystery. We contemplate the presentation of our Lord Jesus Christ in the temple. Our Mother who art in heaven, hallowed be thy name. Thy kingdom come, thy will be done on earth as it is in heaven.
3: Give us this day our daily bread, and forgive us our trespasses, as we forgive those who trespass against us.
2: And lead us not into temptation, but deliver us from evil. Amen. Hail Mary, full of grace, the Lord is with thee. Blessed art thou among women, and blessed is the fruit of thy womb, Jesus.
3: Holy Mary, Mother of God, pray for us, sinners, now and at the hour of our death. Amen.
2: Hail Mary, full of grace, the Lord is with thee. Blessed art thou among women, and blessed is the fruit of thy womb, Jesus.
3: Holy Mary, Mother of God, pray for us, sinners, now and at the hour of our death. Amen.
2: Hail Mary, full of grace, the Lord is with thee. Blessed art thou among women, and blessed is the fruit of thy womb, Jesus.
3: Holy Mary, Mother of God, pray for us, sinners, now and at the hour of our death. Amen.
2: Hail Mary, full of grace, the Lord is with thee. Blessed art thou among women, and blessed is the fruit of thy womb, Jesus.
3: Holy Mary, Mother of God, pray for us sinners now and at the hour of our death. Amen.
2: Hail Mary, full of grace, the Lord is with thee. Blessed art thou among women, and blessed is the fruit of thy womb. Jesus,
3: Holy Mary, Mother of God, pray for us sinners now and at the hour of our death. Amen.
2: Hail Mary, full of grace, the Lord is with thee. Blessed art thou among women, and unblessed is the fruit
3: of thy most blessed and sacred womb, Jesus.

0: Everlasting God, the creator of all things, the giver of life, the source of all goodness, is indeed with thee, guiding and protecting you always, now and forevermore. Blessed art thou among women, and blessed is the fruit of thy womb, Jesus. Holy Mary, Mother of God, pray for us, sinners, now and at the hour of our death. Amen.
1: Hail Mary, full of grace, the Lord is truly with thee, present in every moment. Blessed art thou among all women, and blessed is the sacred fruit of thy womb, Jesus, our Savior and Redeemer. Holy Mary, Mother of God, we pray for us sinners, now and at the hour of our death. As it was in the very beginning, so it is now, and ever shall be, world without end, through all eternity. Amen.
0: Amen.
2: Maria.

0: Yeah.
1: Fifth secret of the secrets of joy. The presence of Jesus Christ in the temple among the scholars.
2: El quinto Mr. Gaudioso Contemple in the fifth.
3: Joyful. Mystery, we contemplate the loss and finding of the child Jesus in the temple among the scribes.
4: Our Mother who art in heaven, hallowed be thy name. Thy kingdom come, thy will be done, on earth as it is in heaven. Give us this
5: day our daily bread. Forgive us our trespasses, as we forgive those who trespass against us. And lead us not into temptation, but deliver us from evil. Amen.
4: God save you, Mary, full of grace. The Lord is with you. Blessed art thou among women, and blessed is the fruit of thy womb, Jesus.
5: Holy Mary, Mother of God, pray for us, sinners, now and at the hour of our death. Amen.
4: God save you, Mary, full of grace. The Lord is with you. Blessed art thou among women, and blessed is the fruit of thy womb, Jesus.
5: Holy Mary, Mother of God, pray for us, sinners, now and at the hour of our death. Amen.
4: God save you, Mary, full of grace. The Lord is with you. Blessed art thou among women, and blessed is the fruit of thy womb. Your womb, Jesus.
5: Santa Maria, Mother of God, pray for us sinners now and at the time of our death. Amen.
4: God save you, Maria, full you are of grace. The Lord is with you. Blessed are you among all women, and blessed is the fruit of your womb. Jesus.
5: Santa Maria, Mother of God, pray for us sinners, now and at the hour of our death. Amen.
4: God save you, Mary, full of grace. The Lord is with you. Blessed are you among women, and blessed is the fruit of your womb, Jesus.
5: Holy Mary, Mother of God,

0: Pray for us, sinners, now and at the hour of our death. Amen.
1: God save you, Mary, full of grace. The Lord is with you. Blessed are you among women, and blessed is the fruit of your womb, Jesus.
0: Holy Mary, Mother of God, pray for us, sinners, now and at the hour of our death. Amen.
1: God save you, Mary, full of grace. The Lord is with you. Blessed art thou among women, and blessed is the fruit of thy womb, Jesus.
0: Holy Mary, Mother of God, pray for us, sinners, now and at the hour of our death. Amen.
1: God save you, Mary, full of grace. The Lord is with you. Blessed art thou among women, and blessed is the fruit of thy womb, Jesus. And blessed is the fruit of your womb, Jesus.
0: Holy Mary, Mother of God, pray for us, sinners, now and at the hour of our death. Amen.
1: God save you, Mary, full of grace. The Lord is with you. Blessed are you among women, and blessed is the fruit of your womb, Jesus. Holy Mary, Mother of God, pray for us, sinners, now and at the hour of our death. Amen. God save you, Mary, full of grace. The Lord is with you. Blessed are you among all women, and blessed is the fruit of your womb, Jesus.
0: Holy Mary, Mother of God, pray for us, sinners, now and at the hour of our death. Amen.
1: Glory, Mother, Son, Spirit.
0: Spirit, as it was in the beginning, now and always, for all ages of ages. Amen.

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Turn then, most gracious advocate, your eyes of mercy toward us, and after this our exile, show unto us the blessed fruit of your womb, Jesus. O clement, O loving, O sweet Virgin Mary, you are indeed our salvation. 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

Virtues, Virginis Maria. We humbly pray for the profound intention of the Holy Mother, the Blessed Virgin Mary, and for the spiritual guidance of His Holiness Pope Francis. We also earnestly pray for lasting peace throughout the entire world.

0: and most particularly here in the troubled Middle East, where peace is so desperately needed. And finally, we pray for the acquisition of the plenary indulgence of the Basilica of Annunciation.
1: We pray for the Holy Mother intention. We pray for peace in the world, and especially here in the Middle East. We pray in order to obtain the plenary indulgence of the Sanctuary of the Annunciation.
2: We pray for our Father, peace and glory, for the great grace of Pope Francis, especially here in the Middle East. And we pray for the complete forgiveness that is allowed for his students. In this prayer, Church of the Blessed in Nazareth.
3: Our Mother who art in heaven, hallowed be thy name. Thy will be done on earth as it is in heaven.
0: Give us this day our daily bread, and forgive us our
3: trespasses, as we forgive those who trespass against us. And lead us not into temptation,
0: but deliver us from evil. Amen.
3: Ave Maria, gratia plena Dominus tecum, benedicta tua mulieribus et benedictus, fructus ventris tua, Jesus. 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
0: 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Break time equals 0.5s/ Utica Angelo Nunciante. Glory to the Mother and to the Son and to the Holy Spirit, as it was in the beginning. Glory to the Mother and to the Son and to the Holy Spirit, as it was in the beginning and now and ever shall be, world without end. Amen. And now and
1: forever and forever and ever. Amen.
0: Gloria Patri et Filio, and to your Holy Spirit, as it was in the very beginning, is now, and ever shall be, world without end. May you sing in eternal peace, forever and ever. Amen.
1: Amen.
0: Our prayer, in a special way, for all families, for those who have recommended our prayers. And we always want to unite Christ of the Holy Land, those who follow us from Lebanon, Syria, Jordan, and Palestine. That's why we ask our parish priest, Mother Father Rabbu Nazar, to leave a message in Arabic. Because we are included in this people, in this church, in the gospel.
1: Of Revelation, which we will hear tomorrow, brothers and sisters, Jesus takes with him four disciples to fill them with a little light so that they face the darkness of the cross and the fear of the cross. And we are in this time of pandemic that is intensifying around us. We ask Jesus to give us a little light so that we can always believe that the last word is for life and that his resurrection from death will triumph over all fear and all pandemic.

0: Dominus Vobiscum, edicum spiritu tua, per intercessionem vitae Mariae Semper Virginis, benedicat vos omnipotens Deus Pater et Filius et Spiritus Sanctus. Amen. Break time equals 0.5s forward slash. Break time equals 0.5s forward slash. And have you in peace.
1: Thank you very much for your kind attention and for taking the time to listen. Your presence is greatly appreciated.

Shafaki, Azili, Alhim Laki, and Zoar. Break time equals 0.5 /. Stroas, O Sweet of Maria. Stroas, Maria, Pella Last.

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Like we are in the first week of Lent and we are praying for peace. Peace that we always need, the peace. But the peace, if we don't return to God that the way the Lenten season asks us to do, return to God and we will do understand this peace that we are praying for, that we are sharing for, it is from within us and it can come from only with God, with our relationship with Jesus. He is the source of peace. So now, in this Lenten season that we are asking to return to God, let us try that our idea, our words, our actions can flourishing from our hearts and that bring peace in everything that we are doing. We take everyone who will share, who will see, who will pray for peace, that we can have peace. Peace, first of all, within us, with us, and when we are in peace with us, we can be in peace with others, with the church, with the society, and work for peace. Peace to each one of you.

It's a blessing because Jesus is the center of our lives. We cannot live without Jesus. I do that, the adoration, every Thursday. Every week, I think all people should do that.

He's everything for me. Everything. God is a blessing on our lives. We have so many places to do the adoration. Every Thursday, Fridays, all the churches around Boston. So you should come. And we are here with the Cambridge, St. Anthony's Parish, Cambridge. And we are the mothers who pray for the children. We are very happy because we are the last one on the line. Jesus is the beginning all over there. And we are the last one with the Virgin Mary.

Dear children, in this time of grace, I am calling you to prayer with the heart. Little children, create prayer groups where you will encourage each other to the good and grow in joy. Little children, you are still far away. That is why continue to convert anew and choose the way of holiness and hope so that God may give you peace in abundance. Thank you for having responded to my call.

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0: Please be seated. Dear brothers and sisters in Christ, it is such a joy to be with all of you here at the Cathedral Basilica of Saints Peter and Paul, as well as all watching online as we celebrate and conclude the National Eucharistic Pilgrimage here in Philadelphia. I am deeply grateful to Pope Leo XIV for recording a message for the faithful gathered here in the city of brotherly love and around the world and in our whole country. So now, let us watch together.

0: Dear brothers and sisters in Christ, I'm happy to greet you at the conclusion of the National Eucharistic Pilgrimage. As you know, pilgrimages are deeply rooted in the Judeo-Christian tradition and are often undertaken to mark significant anniversaries as the community comes together in prayer. In this light, it has been particularly appropriate to commemorate the 250th anniversary of the United States of America with a pilgrimage centered on our Lord. As you walked through the many of the 13 original colonies, you have prayed for unity, renewal, and healing for the country under the motto, One Nation Under God. These intentions are also close to my own heart. For this reason, I express sincere gratitude to the United States Conference of Catholic Bishops and all who have contributed to organizing this event, along with everyone who has participated in person or virtually. This nation, united under God, has been imbued with a sense of faith that recognizes God's sovereignty even before its formal establishment. Your pilgrimage began in St. Augustine, Florida, where on September 8, 1583, the Feast of the Nativity of the Blessed Virgin Mary, a mass of thanksgiving was celebrated by Spanish explorers and settlers upon their arrival, followed by a feast shared with the local Seloi tribe. This historical event, accompanied by many others, attests to the strong, though largely unknown, Eucharistic heritage of the United States of America. This heritage, far from being forgotten, must continue to serve as source of both renewal and unity. With the blessing of Almighty God, this heritage has continued to bear fruit by leading new generations of American Catholics to Jesus Christ. The Lord also inspired certain men and women to bear witness to the gospel in a radical way. I think, for example, of the martyrs in New York and Georgia, St. Kateri Takawita, St. Elizabeth Ann Seton, St. Catherine Drexel, St. John Newman, and Venerable Fulton Sheen, who will soon be beatified. The route you followed was named after another saint, Francis Xavier Cabrini, the founders of a religious congregation, experienced for yourselves a hunger for the living bread that came down from heaven. Indeed, the true body and blood of our Lord Jesus Christ is the life of the Pilgrim Church on earth. St. John Paul II expressed this beautifully in his encyclical letter, Ecclesia de Eucharistia. The Eucharist as Christ's saving presence in the community of the faithful and its spiritual food is the most precious possession which the Church can have in her journey through history. As the country marks the anniversary of the founding of its earthly homeland, it is my hope that this experience as pilgrims will also help you to fix your eyes on the Heavenly One. And likewise, serve as a reminder that the Eucharist is an invaluable gift, our indispensable sustenance. It is precisely through her recognition and reception of this gift that the Church in the United States will find strength to carry on her charitable service to the wider society, especially in the areas of education, healthcare, and basic social services, while at the same time, continuing her mission to evangelize. As this pilgrimage comes to an end, I encourage you to place your lives under God's loving providence as you return to your homes, as well as to cultivate a strong Eucharistic life among your families, friends, and communities. Confident that the Eucharistic pilgrimage will bear abundant fruit in the United States of America, I entrust all of you to the maternal intercession of the Immaculate Virgin Mary. And may Almighty God bless all of you, the Father, and the Son, and the Holy Spirit. Amen.
1: Every time we gather for the Eucharist, we gather with a grateful heart. It is what the word Eucharist actually means. It means thanksgiving. So allow me to share some words of gratitude, because I won't have a chance to do it later. So I'm doing it in the beginning. We are deeply, deeply blessed to have the Holy Father's message. It is a profound gift to the church in the United States and to all who seek unity, peace, and hope. It also reminds us that the true presence of Christ in the Eucharist is the source of that unity and the heart of the church's mission. I pray that we all will go forward as instruments of peace and Christ's compassionate love to our family and to our communities. I'm deeply grateful, yes, to Pope Leo for his pastoral care and his expression of closeness through this message that he has shared with us. I also want to take this opportunity to thank Vatican Media for bringing this message to us today, for EWTN for its global broadcast all over the world of this celebration and our procession. In a particular way, I want to thank the National Eucharistic Congress under the leadership of Jason Shanks and his team. Jason, you're over there. Can you take a bow, because you put all this together? And Reed, I believe is her name, right? Right next to you, who has been organizing this. Thank you so much. And let us especially throughout this Mass pray for our Holy Father and ask the Lord to bless him abundantly in all his many works as a universal shepherd of the church and us right now. My brothers and sisters, let us acknowledge our sins and so prepare ourselves to celebrate the sacred mysteries. I confess to Almighty God and to you, my brothers and sisters, that I have greatly sinned in my thoughts and in my words, in what I have done and in what I have failed to do, through my most grievous fault. Therefore, I ask Blessed Mary, Ever Virgin, all the angels and saints, and you, my brothers and sisters, to pray for me to the Lord our God. May Almighty God have mercy on us, forgive us our sins, and bring us to everlasting life.

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O God, who in the abasement of your Son have raised up a fallen world, fill your faithful with holy joy. For on those you have rescued from slavery to sin, you bestow eternal gladness. Through our Lord Jesus Christ, your Son, who lives and reigns with you in the unity of the Holy Spirit, God forever and ever. Amen.

A reading from the book of the prophet Zechariah. Thus says the Lord, rejoice heartily, O daughter Zion. Shout for joy, O daughter Jerusalem. See, your king shall come to you. A just savior is he, meek and riding on an ass, on a colt, the foal of an ass. He shall banish the chariot from Ephraim and the horse from Jerusalem. The warrior's bow shall be banished, and he shall proclaim peace to the nations. His dominion shall be from sea to sea and from the river to the ends of the earth.

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0: A reading from the Holy Gospel according

At that time, Jesus exclaimed, I give praise to you, Father, Lord of heaven and earth, for although you have hidden these things from the wise and the learned, you have revealed them to the little ones. Yes, Father, such has been your gracious will. All things have been handed over to me by my Father. No one knows the Son except the Father, and no one knows the Father except the Son, and anyone to whom the Son wishes to reveal him. Come to me, all you who labor and are burdened, and I will give you rest. Take my yoke upon you and learn from me, for I am meek and humble of heart, and you will find rest for yourselves. For my yoke is easy and my burden light. The God

God is good, isn't He? All the time, and all the time. I want to thank Bishop Eric Ohlmeyer, who's here. Bishop, take a, the pilgrimage began in the Diocese of St. Augustine, and he has traveled here to be with us. Thank you. And Bishop Williams is right across the Delaware River over in Camden. Thank you for being here, Bishop. And I thank my brother auxiliary bishops and my brother priests who are here today. Yes, God is good, isn't He? All the time. All the time, God is good. And so it began a couple months ago. Nine wonderful, generous, passionate, some might have told you crazy, men and women who walk with the Lord representing us, our Eucharistic pilgrims. They arrived here Thursday, and so I'd like to ask them to please stand and give them some love. Thank you so much for your sacrifice.

0: Let's do it again next year. Thank you so much. The last few days here in particular in Philadelphia have been intense, haven't they?
1: Yes.
0: Intense. You know it, right? Intense. The eyes of the world have been on us because the World Cup was here. I went to the first game. I didn't play. Actually, I saw those guys and said, I wouldn't last like 30 seconds. Right? Intense. In a good way. In a wonderful way. The heat has been intense, right? Oh my. So yesterday afternoon, I went into my chapel. It was like 250 degrees out. And I said, Lord, you calmed a couple of storms on a lake. I think you could take care of this, can't you?
1: Yes.
0: Right? And he did. Right? He lowered the temperature and gave us a cover, right? For this wonderful gathering and procession. Because the Lord is good, isn't he? All the time. All the time. And then we've had, wow, the blessing of hearing from our Holy Father three wonderful messages to the church in the United States and to the country. We saw him being honored on Friday, receiving the Liberty Medal at the National Constitution Center, and his words of acceptance to the nations. Challenging words and words of gratitude. A couple days ago, he sent a message as we celebrate right here in Philadelphia the birth of the United States of America. 250 years old. We look pretty good, right? We actually look pretty good for 250 years. And he sent a message, and I'm not going to read all of it. I invite you to look it up and read it because it's actually very beautiful. But I'd like to share two little sections of it, of what's in his heart as he shares with this to our country, the country of his origin, right? Now he's universal, right? But he knows us. And this is what he said. Also among the principles that have guided the development of this country is the God-given dignity of every human life. Each person being endowed with an inherent worth that calls for reverence, protection, and care. In this spirit, a full understanding of this dignity leads to recognizing the importance of safeguarding human life from its beginning at conception until natural death, and of building a society in which the vulnerable, the suffering, and the forgotten are always met with compassion, solidarity, and love. Defending human life also includes welcoming, protecting, and assisting immigrants whose hopes, sacrifices, and contributions have formed part of the history of this country from its very beginning. In every generation, those who have arrived seeking freedom, opportunity, and a place to belong have helped to shape the nation's character. To receive them with compassion and generosity is not only an act of charity, but also a recognition of the dignity that belongs to every person. Qué mensaje más lindo para nuestros inmigrantes, para todos nosotros inmigrantes, ¿verdad? 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So I was thinking, as I reflected and prayed about this day, to begin with a question. What does God's love look like? What does love look like? We speak about love a lot, right? We love everything from pizza to people. And we use the same words. That word, that four-letter word. What does love look like? We know what it looks like for us human beings, right? To a certain extent, because we love. And when we love people, when we have special people we hold close to our hearts, well, we go beyond the call of duty, right? What does love look like? It looks like time. We give time. Though we always say that we don't have time, right? But that's a lie, because we actually have time. What we choose to do with that time is another question. But the only thing we have actually is time. It's a gift that God has given us, time. So what does life, love look like? It looks like time. It looks like gift. Someone close to me said a few days ago, use a phrase that we use a lot, right? The language of love. And oftentimes the language of love is actually through gift, because words and actions become just limited, right? God so loved the world that he what? Gave. He gave his son. That's what love looks like. Jesus said that the love that he calls us to is the love that is willing to hand his life over for the friends. And then he calls us friends. So what does love look like? Well, it looks like that. See it? It looks like the cross. A man nailed to a cross. And that love is not defeat. That love is victory. That outpouring of everything that he was and is on the cross for you and for me. It happened over 2,000 years ago, and from that day, the world was never the same. And yes, we've been through our ups and downs. Yes, we have. As a church, as a world, and as individuals, we've been through our ups and downs. But that love has sustained us, has sustained us. That love is powerful, transformative, and life-giving. That love, that perfect love, the manifestation of God's great love for us, is the cross. Is the cross. If God the Father could say one word, and he actually did, one word, if we said to God the Father, just give us a word, one word, sum it all up, you know what he would say? What is it? Sisters, you passed. Jesus. Jesus. Joshua. The Word made flesh. God so loved the world. God so loved the world. And that Word made flesh, then God continued to give, right? Because he's not undone in generosity. And the night before Jesus knew that he had to leave, the following day, he also wanted to stay. He knew that he had to go, and he gathered his disciples. And in the midst of a very sacred meal, he gave them the gift of how he would remain. And we've been doing it ever since. He told us to do it in memory of him, to celebrate the Eucharist, to gather together and to celebrate what he now gives us as a gift, as his enduring presence, his body and blood, soul and divinity. What a gift. So sublime. So sublime. Hard to understand that we embrace it with the eyes of faith. It transforms us. It comforts us. This Eucharistic presence of Christ that we celebrate here in the Eucharist as we gather together. Pope Leo recently took a trip to Cameroon, and in that trip he spoke a lot about the Eucharist. This is what he said. Physical food is not enough. Physical food is not enough. The soul needs the nourishment of the Eucharist, which sustains us in times of fear and suffering. The food that sustains the body must be accompanied with equal charity by nourishment for the soul, a nourishment that sustains our conscience and steadies us in the dark. Hours of fear and amid shadows of suffering, he sustains us. This food is Christ himself, who always gives his church abundant sustenance and strengthens us on our journey by giving us his Eucharistic body. How blessed. God is good all the time, right? God is good. What a blessing. And we come to the Lord as we are. That's what he said in the gospel, right? What a beautiful gospel as we gather to reflect and contemplate the mystery of the Eucharist. So beautiful, right? As we gather and hear the Lord say to you and to me, come. Come to me who are labored and burdened, and I will give you rest. He's that beam, right? That piece of wood that's put between two oxen to balance the load, right? He walks with us. Take my yoke upon you, for I am gentle of heart. And so that yoke, that if you're a farmer, I'm not, but if you're a farmer, gets put between two oxen to balance the load. We understand this as human beings, though, because we do it all the time. We just don't call it a yoke, right? So for the people we care about, there are moments, very special moments, that we express it how we put our arm around them and walk with them, right? And that's what the Lord does in the Eucharist. And that's what we've been proclaiming throughout this Eucharistic procession to the world, that Jesus walks with us. And he says to us, come to me when you're labored and burdened. Come to me when you're sinful and you feel down about that and feel broken and fragmented. Come to me. Come to me when you're sick, when you're ill. Come to me when you're sad, when you're crying. Come to me when you're joyful. Just come to me, because I'm there for you. So I would ask you for 10 seconds to just ask yourself, where are you today? Because wherever you find yourself today in your heart, God is saying to you and to me, come to me. Come to me.

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1: I believe in one God, the Father Almighty, maker of heaven and earth, of all things visible and invisible. I believe in one Lord Jesus Christ, the only begotten Son of God, born of the Father before all ages, God from God, light from light, true God from true God, begotten, not made, consubstantial with the Father. Through him all things were made, for us men and for our salvation. He came down from heaven, and by the Holy Spirit was incarnate of the Virgin Mary, and became man. For our sake he was crucified on the Pontius Pilate. He suffered death and was buried, and rose again on the third day in accordance with the Scriptures. He ascended into heaven and is seated at the right hand of the Father. He will come again in glory to judge the living and the dead, and his kingdom will have no end. I believe in the Holy Spirit, the Lord, the giver of life, who proceeds from the Father and the Son, who with the Father and the Son is adored and glorified, who has spoken through the prophets. I believe in one holy Catholic and apostolic church. I confess one baptism for the forgiveness of sins, and we look forward to the resurrection of the dead.

0: the life of the world to come. Amen. My brothers and sisters, we are constant in our praise of God for all his mighty works. Let us ask our gracious Lord to hear these and all our many prayers.
1: For all who lead and guide the church, that they may announce with conviction all that God has revealed with humility before the gift of divine truth, let us pray to the Lord.
2: Lord, hear our prayer.
1: For all those on the margins of society, that they may recognize the love of the Lord in the tender care of those who reach out to them, let us pray to the Lord.
2: Lord, hear our prayer.
1: For all the intentions that we carry in our hearts, especially for all the petitions received during the National Eucharistic Pilgrimage, that they will rise to our Heavenly Father without delay, as they are offered now with the body and blood of his Son. Let us pray to the Lord.
2: Lord, hear our prayer.
1: For ourselves, that we may live more fully according to the ways of the Spirit, and for the sick, the suffering, and all those who have died, especially Father James Callahan, that they may gain the prize of salvation. Let us pray to the Lord.
2: Lord, hear our prayer.
0: We pray for our Holy Father in particular throughout this day of grace, that the Lord may bless him, protect him, guide him as he shepherds us, his sons and daughters, as the universal shepherd of the church. We pray to the Lord.
2: Lord,
0: and for the intentions and grace that we seek, that we carry in our hearts today. 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

0: The Lord be with you.
1: And with your spirit.
0: Lift up your hearts.
1: We lift them up to the Lord.
0: Let us give thanks to the Lord our God.
1: It is right and just.
0: It is truly right and just, our duty and our salvation, always and everywhere to give you thanks, Lord, Holy Father, Almighty and Eternal God. For in you we live and move and have our being. And while in this body we not only experience the daily effects of your care, but even now possess the pledge of life eternal. For having received the first fruits of the Spirit, through whom you raised up Jesus from the dead, we hope for an everlasting share in the Paschal mystery. And so with all the angels we praise you, as in joyful celebration we acclaim.

You are indeed holy, O Lord, and all you have created rightly gives you praise. For through your Son, our Lord Jesus Christ, by the power and working of the Holy Spirit, you give life to all things and make them holy. And you never cease to gather a people to yourself, so that from the rising of the sun to its setting, a pure sacrifice may be offered to your name. Therefore, O Lord, we humbly implore you, by the same Spirit graciously make holy these gifts we have brought to you for consecration, that they may become the body and blood of your Son, our Lord Jesus Christ, at whose command we celebrate these mysteries. For on the night he was betrayed, he himself took bread, and giving you thanks, he said the blessing, broke the bread, and gave it to his disciples, saying, "Take this, all of you, and eat of it, for this is my body, which will be given up for you."

In a similar way, when supper was ended, he took the chalice, and giving you thanks, he said the blessing, and gave the chalice to his disciples, saying, "Take this, all of you, and drink from it, for this is the chalice of my blood, the blood of the new and eternal covenant, which will be poured out for you and for many for the forgiveness of sins. Do this in memory of me."

0: Therefore, O Lord, as we celebrate the memorial of the saving passion of your Son, his wondrous resurrection and ascension into heaven, and as we look forward to his second coming, we offer you in thanksgiving this holy and living sacrifice. Look, we pray, upon the oblation of your church, and recognizing the sacrificial victim by whose death you will to reconcile us to yourself, grant that we who are nourished by the body and blood of your Son and filled with his Holy Spirit may become one body, one spirit in Christ.
1: May he make of us an eternal offering to you, so that we may obtain an inheritance with your elect, especially with the most blessed Virgin Mary, Mother of God, with blessed Joseph, her spouse, with your blessed apostles and glorious martyrs, Saint Peter and Saint Paul, and with all the saints, on whose constant intercession in your presence we rely for unfailing help.
2: May this sacrifice of our reconciliation, we pray, O Lord, advance the peace and salvation of all the world. Be pleased to confirm in faith and charity your pilgrim church on earth, with your servant Leo, our Pope, and Nelson, our Bishop, the order of bishops, all the clergy, and the entire people you have gained for your own. Listen graciously to the prayers of this family whom you have summoned before you. In your compassion, O merciful Father, gather to yourself all your children scattered throughout the world. To our departed brothers and sisters, and to all who were pleasing to you at their passing from this life, give kind admittance to your kingdom. There we hope to enjoy forever the fullness of your glory, through Christ our Lord, through whom you bestow on the world all that is good.

0: At the Savior's command, informed by divine teaching, we dare to say, Our Father, who art in heaven, hallowed be thy name. Thy kingdom come, thy will be done, on earth as it is in heaven. Give us this day our daily bread, and forgive us our trespasses, as we forgive those who trespass against us. And lead us not into temptation, but deliver us from evil. Deliver us, Lord, we pray, from every evil. Graciously grant peace in our days, that by the help of your mercy we may be always free from sin and safe from all distress, as we await the blessed hope in the coming of our Savior, Jesus Christ.
1: For the kingdom, the power, and the glory of God.
0: Señor Jesucristo, que dijiste a tus apóstoles, mi paz les dejo, mi paz les doy. 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
1: Amen.
0: The peace of the Lord be with you always.
1: And with your spirit.
2: Let us offer each other the sign of peace.
0: Peace be with you. God bless you. Thank you. Great job. Eric, thank you for coming out. Thank you so much. Joe, thank you for being here, crossing the river.
3: It's wonderful.

0: Behold the Lamb of God, behold him who takes away the sins of the world. Blessed are those called to the supper of the Lamb.
1: Lord.

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Amen.

Good day. This is Father Leo Smith, pastor of St. Finbar Catholic Church in Naples, Florida. I invite everyone listening and watching to join me and the people of St. Finbar as we pray to God that the peace of God, which is symbolized by this torch for peace, light God's world entirely, especially in this troubled and tumultuous time. May the Prince of Peace aid us all at all times. God bless all of you very much.

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2: 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I love Jesus.
3: 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I love Jesus.
4: 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I love Jesus.
5: Our love is pure. 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

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For 250 years, we've had freedom. And I thank God for everything I have. And I can't think of a better way to honor Jesus by processing with him through the streets. I'm going to pray for peace in the world and in our nation, and for protection. It's just a beautiful thing, Eucharistic adoration. It's important to set aside time for God, whether it's at Mass or in prayer or in adoration. And personally, I just need that quiet time. It's the most peaceful hour of my week, and I really enjoy spending it. And it's something I do with my mom, who's 94. So that's another blessing.

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And always just wanna find other way, lots of ways to give him thanks and praise and to share and to witness to other people.

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But I think more than anything, I just want to share Jesus with everyone. I hope that everyone who sees us processing will feel God's love and put our prayers for them. And I hope they're praying for us as well. I think it's just a beautiful thing to do for our neighbors. It's just wonderful to be with Jesus, to set aside, spend time with Jesus. I offer my hour for people that have passed away or need prayers. It's just a beautiful thing.

Dear children, may this time be interwoven with prayer for peace and good deeds, so that the joy of the expectation of the King of Peace may be felt in your hearts, families, and in the world which does not have hope. Thank you for having responded to my call.

0: pray for the salvation of this country and the salvation of the world. And you can trust Jesus and Mary.
1: The Rosary, in the name of the Father, and the Son, and the Holy Spirit. Amen. We offer this rosary to the Blessed Mother and her intentions. We offer it for the souls in purgatory, for all of the viewers of Maria Vision and their families, for Mr. Emilio and Monica, and all of the families of Maria Vision. I believe in God, the Father Almighty, creator of heaven and earth, and in Jesus Christ, his only Son, our Lord, who was conceived by the Holy Spirit, born of the Virgin Mary, suffered under Pontius Pilate, was crucified, died, and was buried. He descended into hell. The third day he rose again from the dead. He ascended into heaven and sits at the right hand of God the Father Almighty. He shall come again to judge the living and the dead. I believe in the Holy Spirit, the Holy Catholic Church, the communion of saints, the forgiveness of sins, the resurrection of the body, and life everlasting.
2: Amen.
1: Our Father, who art in heaven, hallowed be thy name. Thy kingdom come, thy will be done, on earth as it is in heaven.
3: Give us this day our daily bread, and forgive us our trespasses, as we forgive those who trespass against us. And lead us not into temptation, but deliver us from evil. Amen.
1: Hail Mary, full of grace, the Lord is with thee. Blessed art thou amongst women, and blessed is the fruit of thy womb, Jesus.
3: Holy Mary, Mother of God, pray for us sinners, now and at the hour of our death. Amen.
1: Hail Mary, full of grace, the Lord is with thee. Blessed art thou amongst women, and blessed is the fruit of thy womb, Jesus.
3: Holy Mary, Mother of God, pray for us sinners, now and at the hour of our death. Amen.
1: Hail Mary, full of grace, the Lord is with thee. Blessed art thou amongst women, and blessed is the fruit of thy womb, Jesus.
3: Holy Mary, Mother of God, pray for us sinners, now and at the hour of our death. Amen.
1: Glory be to the Father, and to the Son, and to the Holy Spirit.
3: As it was in the beginning, is now, and ever shall be, world without end. Amen.
1: The first glorious mystery is the resurrection. Do not be amazed. You seek Jesus of Nazareth, the crucified. He has been raised. He is not here. Behold the place where they laid him. The fruit of this mystery is faith. Our Father, who art in heaven, hallowed be thy name. Thy kingdom come, thy will be done, on earth as it is in heaven.
3: Give us this day our daily bread, and forgive us our trespasses, as we forgive those who trespass against us. And lead us not into temptation, but deliver us from evil. Amen.
1: Hail Mary, full of grace, the Lord is with thee. Blessed art thou amongst women, and blessed is the fruit of thy womb, Jesus.
3: Holy Mary, Mother of God, pray for us sinners, now and at the hour of our death. Amen.
1: Hail Mary, full of grace, the Lord is with thee. Blessed art thou amongst women, and blessed is the fruit of thy womb, Jesus.
3: Holy Mary, Mother of God, pray for us sinners, now and at the hour of our death. Amen.
1: Hail Mary, full of grace, the Lord is with thee. Blessed art thou amongst women, and blessed is the fruit of thy womb, Jesus.
3: Holy Mary, Mother of God, pray for us sinners, now and at the hour of our death. Amen.
1: Hail Mary, full of grace, the Lord is with thee. Blessed art thou amongst women, and blessed is the fruit of thy womb, Jesus.
3: Holy Mary, Mother of God, pray for us sinners, now and at the hour of our death. Amen.
1: Hail Mary, full of grace, the Lord is with thee. Blessed art thou amongst women, and blessed is the fruit of thy womb, Jesus.
3: Holy Mary, Mother of God, pray for us sinners, now and at the hour of our death. Amen.
1: Hail Mary, full of grace, the Lord is with thee. Blessed art thou amongst women, and blessed is the fruit of thy womb, Jesus.
3: Holy Mary, Mother of God, pray for us sinners, now and at the hour of our death. Amen.
1: Hail Mary, full of grace, the Lord is with thee. Blessed art thou amongst women, and blessed is the fruit of thy womb, Jesus.
3: Holy Mary, Mother of God, pray for us sinners, now and at the hour of our death. Amen.
1: Hail Mary, full of grace, the Lord is with thee. Blessed art thou amongst women, and blessed is the fruit of thy womb, Jesus.
3: Holy Mary, Mother of God, pray for us sinners, now and at the hour of our death. Amen.
1: Hail Mary, full of grace, the Lord is with thee. Blessed art thou amongst women, and blessed is the fruit of thy womb, Jesus.
3: Holy Mary, Mother of God, pray for us sinners, now and at the hour of our death. Amen.
1: Hail Mary, full of grace, the Lord is with thee. Blessed art thou amongst women, and blessed is the fruit of thy womb, Jesus.
3: Holy Mary, Mother of God, pray for us sinners, now and at the hour of our death. Amen.
1: Glory be to the Father, and to the Son, and to the Holy Spirit.
3: As it was in the beginning, is now, and ever shall be, world without end. Amen.
1: O my Jesus, forgive us our sins, save us from the fires of hell. Lead all souls to heaven, especially those in most need of thy mercy. Amen. Sacred Heart of Jesus,
3: have mercy on us.
1: Immaculate Heart of Mary,
3: pray for us.
1: Saint Joseph,
3: increase our faith.

0: The second glorious mystery is the Ascension. So then the Lord Jesus, after he spoke to them, was taken up into heaven and took his seat at the right hand of God. The fruit of this mystery is hope. Our Father, who art in heaven, hallowed be thy name. Thy kingdom come, thy will be done, on earth as it is in heaven.
1: Give us this day our daily bread, and forgive us our trespasses, as we forgive those who trespass against us. And lead us not into temptation, but deliver us from evil. Amen.
0: Hail Mary, full of grace, the Lord is with thee. Blessed art thou amongst women, and blessed is the fruit of thy womb, Jesus.
1: Holy Mary, Mother of God, pray for us sinners, now and at the hour of our death. Amen.
0: Hail Mary, full of grace, the Lord is with thee. Blessed art thou amongst women, and blessed is the fruit of thy womb, Jesus.
1: Holy Mary, Mother of God, pray for us sinners, now and at the hour of our death. Amen.
0: Hail Mary, full of grace, the Lord is with thee. Blessed art thou amongst women, and blessed is the fruit of thy womb, Jesus.
1: Holy Mary, Mother of God, pray for us sinners, now and at the hour of our death. Amen.
0: Hail Mary, full of grace, the Lord is with thee. Blessed art thou amongst women, and blessed is the fruit of thy womb, Jesus.
1: Holy Mary, Mother of God, pray for us sinners, now and at the hour of our death. Amen.
0: Hail Mary, full of grace, the Lord is with thee. Blessed art thou amongst women, and blessed is the fruit of thy womb, Jesus.
1: Holy Mary, Mother of God, pray for us sinners, now and at the hour of our death. Amen.
0: Hail Mary, full of grace, the Lord is with thee. Blessed art thou amongst women, and blessed is the fruit of thy womb, Jesus.
1: Holy Mary, Mother of God, pray for us sinners, now and at the hour of our death. Amen.
0: Hail Mary, full of grace, the Lord is with thee. Blessed art thou amongst women, and blessed is the fruit of thy womb, Jesus.
1: Holy Mary, Mother of God, pray for us sinners, now and at the hour of our death. Amen.
0: Hail Mary, full of grace, the Lord is with thee. Blessed art thou amongst women, and blessed is the fruit of thy womb, Jesus.
1: Holy Mary, Mother of God, pray for us sinners, now and at the hour of our death. Amen.
0: Hail Mary, full of grace, the Lord is with thee. Blessed art thou amongst women, and blessed is the fruit of thy womb, Jesus.
1: Holy Mary, Mother of God, pray for us sinners, now and at the hour of our death. Amen.
0: Hail Mary, full of grace, the Lord is with thee. Blessed art thou amongst women, and blessed is the fruit of thy womb, Jesus.
1: Holy Mary, Mother of God, pray for us sinners, now and at the hour of our death. Amen.
0: Glory be to the Father, and to the Son, and to the Holy Spirit.
1: As it was in the beginning, is now, and ever shall be, world without end. Amen.
0: O my Jesus, forgive us our sins, save us from the fires of hell. Lead all souls to heaven, especially those in most need of thy mercy. Sacred Heart of Jesus,
1: have mercy on us.
0: Immaculate Heart of Mary,
1: pray for us.
0: Saint Joseph,
1: increase our faith.

0: The third glorious mystery is the descent of the Holy Spirit. And they were all filled with the Holy Spirit and began to speak in different tongues as the Spirit enabled them to proclaim. The fruit of this mystery is love of God. Our Father, who art in heaven, hallowed be thy name. Thy kingdom come, thy will be done, on earth as it is in heaven.
1: Give us this day our daily bread, and forgive us our trespasses, as we forgive those who trespass against us. And lead us not into temptation, but deliver us from evil. Amen.
0: Hail Mary, full of grace, the Lord is with thee. Blessed art thou amongst women, and blessed is the fruit of thy womb, Jesus.
1: Holy Mary, Mother of God, pray for us sinners, now and at the hour of our death. Amen.
0: Hail Mary, full of grace, the Lord is with thee. Blessed art thou amongst women, and blessed is the fruit of thy womb, Jesus.
1: Holy Mary, Mother of God, pray for us sinners, now and at the hour of our death. Amen.
0: Hail Mary, full of grace, the Lord is with thee. Blessed art thou amongst women, and blessed is the fruit of thy womb, Jesus.
1: Holy Mary, Mother of God, pray for us sinners, now and at the hour of our death. Amen.
0: Hail Mary, full of grace, the Lord is with thee. Blessed art thou amongst women, and blessed is the fruit of thy womb, Jesus.
1: Holy Mary, Mother of God, pray for us sinners, now and at the hour of our death. Amen.
0: Hail Mary, full of grace, the Lord is with thee. Blessed art thou amongst women, and blessed is the fruit of thy womb, Jesus.
1: Holy Mary, Mother of God, pray for us sinners, now and at the hour of our death. Amen.
0: Hail Mary, full of grace, the Lord is with thee. Blessed art thou amongst women, and blessed is the fruit of thy womb, Jesus.
1: Holy Mary, Mother of God, pray for us sinners, now and at the hour of our death. Amen.
0: Hail Mary, full of grace, the Lord is with thee. Blessed art thou amongst women, and blessed is the fruit of thy womb, Jesus.
1: Holy Mary, Mother of God, pray for us sinners, now and at the hour of our death. Amen.
0: Hail Mary, full of grace, the Lord is with thee. Blessed art thou amongst women, and blessed is the fruit of thy womb, Jesus.
1: Holy Mary, Mother of God, pray for us sinners, now and at the hour of our death. Amen.
0: Hail Mary, full of grace, the Lord is with thee. Blessed art thou amongst women, and blessed is the fruit of thy womb, Jesus.
1: Holy Mary, Mother of God, pray for us sinners, now and at the hour of our death. Amen.
0: Hail Mary, full of grace, the Lord is with thee. Blessed art thou amongst women, and blessed is the fruit of thy womb, Jesus.
1: Holy Mary, Mother of God, pray for us sinners, now and at the hour of our death. Amen.
0: Glory be to the Father, and to the Son, and to the Holy Spirit.
1: As it was in the beginning, is now, and ever shall be, world without end. Amen.
2: O my Jesus, forgive us our sins, save us from the fires of hell. Lead all souls to heaven, especially those in most need of thy mercy.
1: Have mercy on us.
3: Immaculate Heart of Mary.
1: Pray for us.
3: Saint Joseph.
1: Increase our faith.

0: The fourth glorious mystery is the Assumption. You are the glory of Jerusalem. You are the boast of our nation. You have done great things for Israel, and God is pleased with them. May the Almighty Lord bless you forever. The fruit of this mystery is the grace of a happy death. Our Father, who art in heaven, hallowed be thy name. Thy kingdom come, thy will be done, on earth as it is in heaven.
1: Give us this day our daily bread. And forgive us our trespasses, as we forgive those who trespass against us. And lead us not into temptation, but deliver us from evil. Amen.
0: Hail Mary, full of grace, the Lord is with thee. Blessed art thou amongst women, and blessed is the fruit of thy womb, Jesus.
1: Holy Mary, Mother of God, pray for us sinners, now and at the hour of our death. Amen.
0: Hail Mary, full of grace, the Lord is with thee. Blessed art thou amongst women, and blessed is the fruit of thy womb, Jesus.
1: Holy Mary, Mother of God, pray for us sinners, now and at the hour of our death. Amen.
0: Hail Mary, full of grace, the Lord is with thee. Blessed art thou amongst women, and blessed is the fruit of thy womb, Jesus.
1: Holy Mary, Mother of God, pray for us sinners, now and at the hour of our death. Amen.
0: Hail Mary, full of grace, the Lord is with thee. Blessed art thou amongst women, and blessed is the fruit of thy womb, Jesus.
1: Holy Mary, Mother of God, pray for us sinners, now and at the hour of our death. Amen.
0: Hail Mary, full of grace, the Lord is with thee. Blessed art thou amongst women, and blessed is the fruit of thy womb, Jesus.
1: Holy Mary, Mother of God, pray for us sinners, now and at the hour of our death. Amen.
0: Hail Mary, full of grace, the Lord is with thee. Blessed art thou amongst women, and blessed is the fruit of thy womb, Jesus.
1: Holy Mary, Mother of God, pray for us sinners, now and at the hour of our death. Amen.
0: Hail Mary, full of grace, the Lord is with thee. Blessed art thou amongst women, and blessed is the fruit of thy womb, Jesus.
1: Holy Mary, Mother of God, pray for us sinners, now and at the hour of our death. Amen.
0: Hail Mary, full of grace, the Lord is with thee. Blessed art thou amongst women, and blessed is the fruit of thy womb, Jesus.
1: Holy Mary, Mother of God, pray for us sinners, now and at the hour of our death. Amen.
0: Hail Mary, full of grace, the Lord is with thee. Blessed art thou amongst women, and blessed is the fruit of thy womb, Jesus.
1: Holy Mary, Mother of God, pray for us sinners, now and at the hour of our death. Amen.
0: Hail Mary, full of grace, the Lord is with thee. Blessed art thou amongst women, and blessed is the fruit of thy womb, Jesus.
1: Holy Mary, Mother of God, pray for us sinners, now and at the hour of our death. Amen.
0: Glory be to the Father, and to the Son, and to the Holy Spirit.
1: As it was in the beginning, is now, and ever shall be, world without end. Amen.
0: O my Jesus, forgive us our sins. Save us from the fires of hell. Lead all souls to heaven, especially those in most need of thine mercy. Sacred Heart of Jesus,
1: have mercy on us.
0: Immaculate Heart of Mary,
1: pray for us.
0: Saint Joseph,
1: increase our faith.

The fifth glorious mystery is the coronation. A great sign appeared in the sky, a woman clothed with the sun, with the moon under her feet, and on her head a crown of 12 stars. The fruit of this mystery is trust and Mary's intercession. Our Father, who art in heaven, hallowed be thy name. 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

0: Kingdom come, thy will be done, on earth as it is in heaven.
1: Give us this day our daily bread, and forgive us our trespasses, as we forgive those who trespass against us. And lead us not into temptation, but deliver us from evil. Amen.
0: Hail Mary, full of grace, the Lord is with thee. Blessed art thou amongst women, and blessed is the fruit of thy womb, Jesus.
1: Holy Mary, Mother of God, pray for us sinners, now and at the hour of our death. Amen.
0: Hail Mary, full of grace, the Lord is with thee. Blessed art thou amongst women, and blessed is the fruit of thy womb, Jesus.
1: Holy Mary, Mother of God, pray for us sinners, now and at the hour of our death. Amen.
0: Hail Mary, full of grace, the Lord is with thee. Blessed art thou amongst women, and blessed is the fruit of thy womb, Jesus.
1: Holy Mary, Mother of God, pray for us sinners, now and at the hour of our death. Amen.
0: Hail Mary, full of grace, the Lord is with thee. Blessed art thou amongst women, and blessed is the fruit of thy womb, Jesus.
1: Holy Mary, Mother of God, pray for us sinners, now and at the hour of our death. Amen.
0: Hail Mary, full of grace, the Lord is with thee. Blessed art thou amongst women, and blessed is the fruit of thy womb, Jesus.
1: Holy Mary, Mother of God, pray for us sinners, now and at the hour of our death. Amen.
0: Hail Mary, full of grace, the Lord is with thee. Blessed art thou amongst women, and blessed is the fruit of thy womb, Jesus.
1: Holy Mary, Mother of God, pray for us sinners, now and at the hour of our death. Amen.
0: Hail Mary, full of grace, the Lord is with thee. Blessed art thou amongst women, and blessed is the fruit of thy womb, Jesus.
1: Holy Mary, Mother of God, pray for us sinners, now and at the hour of our death. Amen.
0: Hail Mary, full of grace, the Lord is with thee. Blessed art thou amongst women, and blessed is the fruit of thy womb, Jesus.
1: Holy Mary, Mother of God, pray for us sinners, now and at the hour of our death. Amen.
0: Hail Mary, full of grace, the Lord is with thee. Blessed art thou amongst women, and blessed is the fruit of thy womb, Jesus.
1: Holy Mary, Mother of God, pray for us sinners, now and at the hour of our death. Amen.
0: Hail Mary, full of grace, the Lord is with thee. Blessed art thou amongst women, and blessed is the fruit of thy womb, Jesus.
1: Holy Mary, Mother of God, pray for us sinners, now and at the hour of our death. Amen.
0: Glory be to the Father, and to the Son, and to the Holy Spirit.
1: As it was in the beginning, is now, and ever shall be, world without end. Amen.
0: O my Jesus, forgive us our sins, save us from the fires of hell. Lead all souls to heaven, especially those in most need of thine mercy. Sacred Heart of Jesus,
1: have mercy on us.
0: Immaculate Heart of Mary,
1: pray for us.
0: Saint Joseph,
1: increase our faith.

0: To thee do we send up our sighs, mourning and weeping in this valley of tears. Turn then, most gracious advocate, thine eyes of mercy towards us, and after this, our exile. Show unto us the blessed fruit of thy womb, Jesus.
1: O clement, O loving, O sweet Virgin Mary, pray for us, O holy Mother of God, that we may be worthy of the promises of Christ. Amen.
0: O God, whose only begotten Son, by his life, death, and resurrection, has purchased for us the rewards of eternal life, grant, we beseech thee, that by meditating upon these mysteries of the most holy rosary of the Blessed Virgin Mary, that we may imitate what they contain and obtain what they promise, through the same Christ our Lord. Amen. Saint Michael the Archangel, defend us in battle. Be our defense against the wickedness and snares of the devil. May God rebuke him, we humbly pray. And do thou, O Prince of the heavenly hosts, by the power of God, thrust into hell Satan and all the evil spirits who prowl about the world seeking the ruin of souls.
1: Amen.
0: We pray now for the intentions of the Holy Father. Our Father, who art in heaven, hallowed be thy name. Thy kingdom come, thy will be done, on earth as it is in heaven.
1: Give us this day our daily bread, and forgive us our trespasses, as we forgive those who trespass against us. And lead us not into temptation, but deliver us from evil. Amen.
0: Hail Mary, full of grace, the Lord is with thee. Blessed art thou amongst women, and blessed is the fruit of thy womb, Jesus.
1: Holy Mary, Mother of God, pray for us sinners, now and at the hour of our death. Amen.
0: Glory be to the Father, and to the Son, and to the Holy Spirit.
1: As it was in the beginning, is now, and ever shall be, world without end. Amen.
2: Lord, have mercy.
1: Christ, have mercy.
2: Christ, have mercy.
1: Christ, have mercy.
2: Lord, have mercy.
1: Lord, have mercy.
2: Christ, hear us.
1: Christ, graciously hear us.
2: Christ, graciously hear us.
1: Christ, graciously hear us.
2: God, the Father of heaven,
1: have mercy on us.
2: God, the Son, Redeemer of the world,
1: have mercy on us.
2: God, the Holy Spirit,
1: have mercy on us.
2: Holy Trinity, one God,
1: have mercy on us.
2: Holy Mary,
1: pray for us.
2: Holy Mother of God,
1: pray for us.
2: Holy Virgin of Virgins,
1: pray for us.
2: Mother of Christ,
1: pray for us.
2: Mother of the Church,
1: pray for us.
2: Mother of Mercy,
1: pray for us.
2: Mother of Divine Grace,
1: pray for us.
2: Mother of Hope,
1: pray for us.
2: Mother Most Pure,
1: pray for us.
2: Mother Most Chaste,
1: pray for us.
2: Mother Inviolate,
1: pray for us.
2: Mother Undefiled,
1: pray for us.
2: Mother Most Amiable,
1: pray for us.
2: Mother Admirable,
1: pray for us.
2: Mother of Good Counsel,
1: pray for us.
2: Mother of our Creator,
1: pray for us.
2: Mother of our Savior,
1: pray for us.
2: Virgin Most Prudent,
1: pray for us.
2: Virgin Most Venerable,
1: pray for us.
2: Virgin Most Renowned,
1: pray for us.
2: Virgin Most Powerful,
1: pray for us.
2: Virgin Most Merciful,
1: pray for us.
2: Virgin Most Faithful,
1: pray for us.
2: Mirror of Justice,
1: pray for us.
2: Seat of Wisdom,
1: pray for us.
2: Cause of our Joy,
1: pray for us.
2: Spiritual Vessel,
1: pray for us.
2: Vessel of Honor,
1: pray for us.
2: Singular Vessel of Devotion,
1: pray for us.
2: Mystical Rose,
1: pray for us.
2: Tower of David,
1: pray for us.
2: Tower of Ivory,
1: pray for us.
2: House of Gold,
1: pray for us.
2: Ark of the Covenant,
1: pray for us.
2: Gate of Heaven,
1: pray for us.
2: Morning Star,
1: pray for us.
2: Health of the Sick,
1: pray for us.
2: Refuge of Sinners,
1: pray for us.
2: Solace of Migrants,
1: pray for us.
2: Comfort of the Afflicted,
1: pray for us.
2: Help of Christians,
1: pray for us.
2: Queen of Angels,
1: pray for us.
2: Queen of Patriarchs,
1: pray for us.
2: Queen of Prophets,
1: pray for us.
2: Queen of Apostles,
1: pray for us.
2: Queen of Martyrs,
1: pray for us.
2: Queen of Confessors,
1: pray for us.
2: Queen of Virgins,
1: pray for us.
2: Queen of All Saints,
1: pray for us.
2: Queen conceived without original sin,
1: pray for us.
2: Queen assumed into heaven,
1: pray for us.
2: Queen of the Most Holy Rosary,
1: pray for us.
2: Queen of Families,
1: pray for us.
2: Queen of Peace,
1: pray for us.
2: Lamb of God, who takes away the sins of the world,
1: spare us, O Lord.
2: Lamb of God, who takes away the sins of the world,
1: graciously hear us, O Lord.
2: Lamb of God, who takes away the sins of the world,
1: have mercy on us.
2: Pray for us, O Holy Mother of God,
1: that we may be more worthy of the promises of Christ.
2: Let us pray. Grant, we beseech thee, O Lord God, that we, your servants, may enjoy perpetual health of mind and body, and by the glorious intercession of the Blessed Mary, ever Virgin, may be delivered from present sorrow and obtain eternal joy. Through Christ our Lord.
3: Amen.
2: All saints and angels in heaven, especially our guardian angels,

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And you can trust Jesus and Mary.

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My spirit rejoices in God my Savior, for he has looked with favor on his lowly servant. From this day all generations will call me blessed. The Almighty has done great things for me, and holy is

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He has scattered the proud in their conceit. He has cast down the mighty from their thrones, and he has lifted up the lowly. He has filled the hungry with great things, and the rich he has sent away empty. He has come to the help of his servant Israel, for he has remembered his promise of mercy, the promise he made to our fathers, to Abraham,

Almighty Father, in the present life and creator of all light, bless this light, which is sanctified and blessed by you, who illuminated the whole world, so that by it we may be ignited and illuminated by the fire of your clarity.

0: by walking in the community, I saw many people that stopped and they saw us and they even questioned what were we doing. They actually took their cameras out and started recording us, and I saw that many tried to read the signs. We had many signs in English and many signs in Spanish, also questioned what we were doing and why we were doing it. It was a really nice experience, to be honest, because it helped us, you know, move and create some action. People, most of the biggest impact is gonna be on the people that saw us. They're gonna question, I know many people are gonna question what we did and why we did it. So that's the biggest impact.
1: I am Father Juan Raul Cardenas, pastor of St. Mary Catholic Church in Pafokey, Florida. For me, it was a good experience to have this procession for peace. It was a good experience because the response of my people was good.
2: I feel very happy, very blessed to be here today, being part of what we did today, a walk. We want peace in the world, and I have faith, I have hope that it will happen. I feel very amazed that everybody came here today and joined us for the peace in the world.
1: And we were planning to do something about this, a vigil for peace, or a special mass, or retreat. But thanks to Maria Vision, who came with this idea, it was a good opportunity to do this, a march for peace. And the response was very good.
3: I know with God that He will inspire and help other people in charge of their countries to a place or a road that will not lead to war.
4: Queremos paz. Queremos paz. Queremos paz.
1: We need that Jesus Christ reigns in our hearts, in our own lives, and then Jesus has to reign also around us, in our families, in our society, in the world. At least we can pray for peace, you know. And when we were marching and showing the signs and for peace, and people were seeing, also this is a testimony that we need peace, and other people have also to realize that they have to pray for peace.

0: Love is life. Love is wonderful. I love Jesus.
1: Love is forgiveness. I love Jesus.
2: Love is life. I love Jesus.
3: Love is what keeps our families together. I love Jesus.
4: Love is beautiful. I love Jesus, definitely.

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He's always with us, and through the Eucharist, I feel like our hearts are set on ablaze with fire with His love. So bringing the kids out especially is very important. Just they feel His love.

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We're preparing to be with Him in heaven. He's my friend. He's my guide. Jesus is my Savior. And the Holy Spirit unites us.

Dear children, winds of evil, hatred and peacelessness are blowing through the earth to destroy lives. That is why the Most High sent me to you, to lead you towards the way of peace and unity with God and people.

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Pray. Fast and offer sacrifices for peace, the treasure for which every heart yearns. Thank you for having responded to my call.

By the sign of the Holy Cross, from our enemies, deliver us, Lord our God. In the name of the Father, and of the Son, and of the Holy Spirit. Amen. We begin by asking God to help us tear down the walls of vice that so greatly affect our lives and our salvation. The first wall. We recognize ourselves as creatures of God, and we beg you, Heavenly Father, to tear down in us and in all people these vices with the virtues that nullify them. Worldly love with divine love. Worshipping what is contrary to you with true worship and love for you. The vanity of doing our own will with the desire to do your will. And grant us perseverance through your grace. Amen. Heavenly Father, united with all those participating in this Jericho site, we thank you for being a generous Father and for having given us faith in you, in your Son, Jesus Christ, and in your Holy Spirit, in the name of Jesus, by his most holy wounds and his most precious blood, through the intercession of the Blessed Virgin Mary, the Archangels Michael, Gabriel, and Raphael, the guardian angel of our nation, my guardian angel, and all the angels of God, Saint Joseph, most chaste spouse of the Virgin Mary, the saints, and the souls in purgatory. We offer you these prayers to beg you to tear down the walls that are preventing your will from being fulfilled in us, in our loved ones, in Maria Vision, in my country, and throughout the whole world. We ask you that during and after these prayers, you grant us the grace to see what you want to show us and to hear what you want to tell us through them, and that all of us who are praying at this Jericho site and Maria Vision, as well as the means of communication we are using, may be sealed with the most precious blood of Jesus Christ, our Savior, and protected from all evil and distraction.

Come, Holy Spirit. Come by the powerful intercession of the Immaculate Heart of Mary, your beloved spouse. 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We offer you this sincere act of contrition. Our Lord Jesus Christ, true God and true man, our Creator and Redeemer, because you are who you are, and because we love you above all things, we are truly sorry from the bottom of our hearts for having offended you. We firmly resolve never to sin again, to avoid the occasions of sin, to confess, and to fulfill the penance that is given to us. We offer our lives, works, labors, sufferings, and sacrifices in reparation for our sins. We trust that through your infinite goodness and mercy, you will forgive us and grant us the grace not to offend you again, and to persevere in your holy service until the end of our lives.

spiritual communion. We believe, Jesus our Lord, that you are truly present in the most holy sacrament of the altar. We love you above all things and ardently desire to receive you into our soul. But since we cannot do so sacramentally at this moment, come at least spiritually into our hearts, and as if we had already received you, we embrace you and unite ourselves wholly to you, Lord. Never allow us to be separated from you. Amen. Prayer for the souls in purgatory. Eternal Father, we offer you the most precious blood of your divine Son Jesus, in union with the masses celebrated today throughout the world, for the blessed souls in purgatory, for sinners everywhere, for sinners in the universal church, for those in our own family, and throughout my Maria Vision. Amen. Grant them, Lord, eternal rest, and let perpetual light shine upon them. May they rest in peace. So be it. Grant them, Lord, eternal rest, and let perpetual light shine upon them. May they rest in peace. So be it. Grant them, Lord, eternal rest, and let perpetual light shine upon them. May they

0: Most Holy Trinity, known in your divine will and by the torment caused to our Lord Jesus Christ by the wound in his right hand, we ask you with faith and trust for the Holy Mother Catholic Church, the mystical body and spouse of Jesus Christ, for our family, Maria Vision, the whole world, and especially for those of us who are praying this Jericho site. Second wall. We prepare ourselves by asking for forgiveness and making reparation for the offenses against God. We beg you, Heavenly Father, to tear down within us and in all people these vices, or grant us the virtues that nullify them. Hardness of heart and lack of forgiveness with the mercy of Jesus. Selfishness with true generosity. Injustice with justice, and pride with humility, and grant us perseverance with your grace. Amen. O God, have compassion on me. Mercy, our God, for your goodness, for your immense compassion, erase our guilt. Wash away all our wrongdoing, cleanse our sin. Today we confess our guilt. We are always aware of our sin. Against you alone have we sinned. We have committed the evil that you abhor. In your sentence, you will be right. In the judgment, you will be found innocent. Look, we were born in guilt, sinners from the moment our mother conceived us. You desire a sincere heart, and in our innermost being, you instill wisdom. Sprinkle us with hyssop, and we shall be clean. Wash us, and we shall be whiter than snow. Let us hear joy and gladness. Let the bones you have crushed rejoice. Remove sin from us from your sight. Blot out all our guilt. O God, create in us a pure heart. Renew us inwardly with a steadfast spirit. Do not cast us away from your presence. Do not take your Holy Spirit from us. Restore to us the joy of your salvation. Strengthen us with a willing spirit. We will teach your ways to the wicked, and sinners will return to you. Deliver us from blood guilt, O God, God our Savior, and our tongues will sing of your righteousness. Lord, you will open our lips, and our mouth will proclaim your praise. Sacrifices do not satisfy you. If we offered you a holocaust, you would not want it. A sacrifice is a broken spirit. A broken and humbled heart you will not despise. Lord, in your goodness, show favor to Zion. Rebuild the walls of Jerusalem. Then you will accept ritual sacrifices, offerings and burnt offerings, and bulls will be offered on your altar.
1: Most Holy Trinity, we feel sorrow for ourselves, for the men and women of our family and our lineage, for Maria Vision and for the world, who, having been redeemed by you, have forgotten you. Humbly, we ask your forgiveness for our sins of thought, word, deed, and omission, for those of our family, for those of all of us who are praying this Jericho site, for those of my Maria Vision, and for those of the whole world. For not loving you, Lord, above all things, and for remaining silent, supporting, or failing to act when you, or what is yours, is offended, for having fallen into beliefs contrary to you, for not making an effort to better know the Catholic faith, for living it half-heartedly, for being ashamed of it or denying it. Forgive us, Lord, forgive us. For the times we have not seen or given thanks for the good things you give us, and for rejecting the cross you allow for the salvation of our soul. Forgive us, Lord, forgive us, for not preaching the gospel, baptism, repentance, confession, and the forgiveness of sins, for not seeking for all of us to be disciples of Jesus, and for not recognizing that only He is the way, the truth, and the life, and that no one comes to the Father except through him. Forgive us, Lord, forgive us.
0: For the times we have taken your name in vain, for not responding properly to the vocation to which you have called us, nor fulfilling our duty of state. Forgive us, Lord, forgive us. For the times we have not attended Mass on Sundays and holy days of obligation, for receiving the Eucharist in a state of grave sin or unworthily, for offenses against the Virgin Mary and against holy persons, places, or things, for secularizing Christian feasts and celebrating pagan holidays like Halloween, for misusing the sacraments and sacramentals, for falling into simony, and for not keeping the commandments of the Church. Forgive us, ye Lord, forgive us, for all the times we have not practiced the spiritual and corporal works of mercy, and for the times we have not loved or respected our parents, our spouse, our children, and our neighbor. Forgive us, Lord, forgive us, for not always defending the Catholic faith, life, marriage, procreation, family, purity, freedom, and peace according to your will. For the times we have neglected our family, body, health, and soul, or have given into vices, and for the times we have led others to sin, have been complicit in sin, or have caused scandal, and for dressing indecently, especially in your temples. Forgive us, Lord, forgive us, for the times we have allowed impure acts and thoughts. Forgive us, Lord, forgive us, for the times we have stolen, wasted time, money, food, and words, and have coveted the possessions of others. Forgive us, Lord, forgive us, for the times we have lied, deceived, failed to defend the truth, and have given false testimony. Forgive us, Lord, forgive us.
1: And for everything we fail to mention, and that offends you, so that we may recognize it as sin, confess it, and make amends for it, especially for not allowing your Holy Spirit to guide us. For all of this, forgive us, Lord, forgive us. We take refuge in your infinite mercy, begging you to receive us as you did the prodigal son who, repentant, returns to his father. Send us your Holy Spirit and fill us with your love so that we may share it with others, and so that we may no longer offend you.

0: God, we believe, we adore, we hope, and we love you. We ask your forgiveness for those who do not believe, do not adore, do not hope, and do not love you. Our God, we believe, we adore, we hope, and we love you. We ask your forgiveness for those who do not believe, do not adore, do not hope, and do not love you. Our God, we believe, we adore, we hope, and we love you. We ask your forgiveness for those who do not believe, do not adore, do not hope, and do not love you. Most Holy Trinity, Father, Son, and Holy Spirit, I adore you profoundly, and I offer you the most precious body, blood, soul, and divinity of our Lord Jesus Christ, present in all the tabernacles of the earth, in reparation for the outrages, sacrileges, and indifference by which he himself is offended, and by the infinite merits of his most sacred heart, and of the Immaculate Heart of Mary, I beg you for the conversion of poor sinners. O Most Holy Trinity, we adore you. Our God, my God, we love you in the most blessed sacrament of the altar. O Jesus, it is for your love that we ask for the conversion of sinners, and in reparation for the sins committed against the Immaculate Heart of Mary, we say, Jesus, meek and humble of heart, make my heart like yours. Jesus, meek and humble of heart, make my heart like yours. Jesus, meek and humble of heart, make my heart like yours.
1: Most Holy Trinity, in your divine will, through the torment caused to our Lord, Jesus Christ, by the wound on his left hand, I ask you with faith and trust for the Holy Mother Catholic Church, the mystical body and spouse of Jesus Christ, for our family, for Maria Vision, and for the whole world, especially for those of us who are praying this Jericho site, 3 Wall. We ask God for help and prepare our spirit, begging you, Heavenly Father, to tear down in us and in all people these vices, or to grant us the virtues that nullify them. Worldly desire, with detachment from the world, disobeying you with obedience to your word. 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And grant us perseverance with your grace. Amen. Come, Creator Spirit, visit the souls of your faithful and fill with your divine grace the hearts you have created. You, whom we call the Paraclete, gift of the Most High God, living source, fire, charity, and spiritual anointing. You pour out your 7 gifts upon us. You, finger of the Father's right hand, you, the faithful promise of the Father, who inspire our words, enlighten our senses, pour your love into our hearts, and, with your constant presence, strengthen the weakness of our bodies. Drive the enemy away from us and grant us peace quickly. Be our director and our guide, so that we may avoid all evil. Through you may we come to know the Father, and also the Son, and may we believe in you, their Spirit, at all times. Glory to God the Father, and to the incarnate Son who rose from the dead, and to the comforting Spirit, forever and ever. Amen. Most Holy Virgin Mary, Queen and Mother of Families, our intercessor, mediatrix and advocate, we offer you this Jericho site and ask that you accompany us in prayer, united with the guardian angel of our nation and the entire heavenly court, in reparation for the sins, sacrileges, and our offenses, those of our family, Maria Vision, and the world, against the Sacred Heart of Jesus and your Immaculate Heart, for the conversion and salvation of all souls, for the increase of the Catholic faith, peace, life, marriage, and the family according to God's will, for the Pope, the priests, and all those who defend and promote Catholic values. Mother, you are our hope and in you we trust. Teach us to pray with a humble heart, to live joyfully, in unity and love, to restore truth, justice and peace, and to give true witness of being your children. Amen.
0: 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We humbly beg you to look kindly upon the inheritance which Jesus Christ acquired by his blood, and with your power and assistance, help us in our needs. 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And as you once rescued the child Jesus from imminent dangers to his life, so now defend the Holy Church of God from the snares of her enemies and from all adversity. 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Amen.
2: 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Enlighten our minds so that we may know the Lord, our God, better, and love him with all our heart. 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Defend us from the deceptions of the evil one, and help me during temptations, so that I may overcome in the struggle against evil. Amen. Angel of the Lord, who are our guardian, since divine providence entrusted us to you, enlighten us, guard us, guide us, and govern us today and always. Amen. Most Holy Trinity, you know, in your divine will, through the torment caused to our Lord, Jesus Christ, by the wound in his right foot, I ask you with faith and trust for the Holy Mother, the Catholic Church, the mystical body and spouse of Jesus Christ, for our family, Maria Vision, and the whole world, especially for those of us who are praying this Jericho sign. Fourth of all, we protect and seal ourselves. Eyes, we beg you, Heavenly Father, to tear down within us and in all people these vices with the virtues that nullify them: anger or wrath with patience, frivolity with concern for others, discord that separates with concord that unites, the desire for argument with the practice of peace, and grant us perseverance with your grace. Amen.
0: Saint Michael the Archangel, defend us in battle, be our protection against the wickedness and snares of the devil. May God rebuke him, we humbly pray. And you, O Prince of the Heavenly Host, by the power of God, cast into hell Satan and all the evil spirits who prowl about the world seeking the ruin of souls. Most Holy Trinity, through the intercession of the Immaculate Heart of Mary, we beg you to seal all our family, Maria Vision, everyone in the whole world, and especially those of us kissing this site of Jericho with the most precious blood of Jesus, so that we may be protected from every action of the evil one. Seal our heart, soul, mind, and strength, so that we may love you above all that exists, and that nothing contrary to you may enter into us. Seal our body, so that we may have health, and abhor sin. Seal our eyes, so that we may see with your gaze, and not only in a human way. Seal our ears, so that they may only hear your voice, and thus we may follow you. Seal our mouth, so that our words may be of blessing, and not of curse. Seal our work, or our possessions, and our hands, so that they may serve in your work, for our well-being and for the benefit of souls. Seal our feet, so that they may lead us to you, and we may not stray from your path. Seal our past, so that every wound that is hurting us may be healed. Seal our present, so that we may do everything for you, in you, with you, and for you. Seal our future, so that our plans may be yours. Seal our vocation and our intentions, so that they may be upright, and we may serve you with humility, with all our being, and according to your will. Amen. Most precious blood of Christ, protect us and deliver us from evil. Most precious blood of Christ, protect us and deliver us from evil. Most precious blood of Christ, protect us and deliver us from evil.

0: Most Holy Trinity, in your divine will, through the torment caused to our Lord Jesus Christ by the wound in his left foot, I ask you with faith and trust, for the Holy Mother Catholic Church, the mystical body and spouse of Jesus Christ, for our family, Maravision, and the whole world, especially for those of us who are praying this Jericho site. 5. Wall. Protected by the grace of God, we move forward, and I beg you, Heavenly Father, to tear down within us and in all people these vices with the virtues that nullify them, vanity and presumption with the fear of God, and simplicity, excess, with self-control, false, human respect with the courage to defend you and your things, vain earthly amusement with the desire for eternity with God, and grant us perseverance with your grace. Amen.
1: We renounce the actions of others that go against God and our faith. In your divine will, Lord Jesus, in your holy name, through your most holy wounds, your most precious blood and resurrection, through the intercession of the Blessed Virgin Mary, of Saint Michael the Archangel, our guardian angel and all the angels of God, of Saint Joseph, guardian and protector of the Holy Family, of all the saints of God, of the souls in purgatory, and of the Church, today in the eternal presence of our Lord Jesus Christ, my King and Lord, sustaining me by the grace and protection conferred on me by my baptism, and supporting us in the holy word of God, we renounce and reject, in ourselves, in my wife, in my children, in our lineage, in Maria Vision, and in everyone in the whole world, we beg you to cancel, annul, cast out, break, and burn with the fire of the Holy Spirit any kind of consecration, curse, or harm that the evil one, through our superiors, rulers, or other people, has cast or intends to cast upon our family, Maria Vision, or anywhere in the world, against the sovereignty of Almighty God. And we humbly ask that our family and I, and all our children, Maria Vision, and the whole world, be sealed and protected with the most precious blood of our Lord Jesus Christ, from actions contrary to the law of God, carried out by our superiors, rulers, or any other person, and may evil not advance, but instead be cast out,

0: Most Holy Trinity, in your divine will through the wound in the side of our Lord Jesus Christ, I ask you with faith and trust for the Holy Mother Catholic Church, the mystical body and bride of Jesus Christ, for my family, my nation, and the whole world, especially for those of us who are praying this Jericho site. 6. Wall. Aware that we have God's help, we enter into battle. I beg you, Heavenly Father, to tear down within us and in all people these vices with the virtues that nullify them. Sloth, or spiritual laziness, with fortitude, falling into mortal sin, with the imitation of Mary in the practice of virtues, leading others to sin with the desire to save souls, addictions and the practice of harmful habits with the practice of prayer, sacrifice and fasting, and grant us perseverance with your grace. Amen.
1: In an act of personal renunciation, Most Holy Trinity, united with the heavenly court, and by the infinite power of the holy name of Jesus, by his most holy wounds and his most precious blood, through the intercession of the Immaculate Heart of Mary and of Saint Joseph, we declare and reject all that has made us not love you above all things, including ourselves, other people or creatures, and the vanities of this world, to take your name in vain and not keep your holy days, to not give you thanks, to disobey you, to deny you, your law, your church, and your will, to forget you, and not give you the place you deserve. We denounce, renounce, and reject Satan, his fallen angels, his vanities, schemes, and seductions, his lies and promises, and every act against Almighty God, against the Holy Eucharist, the Word of God, the Blessed Virgin Mary, and against the angels and saints, the Catholic Church, its hierarchy, sacred places and objects. We renounce and reject them all. The presumption of salvation without ceasing to sin and without making any effort. The denial of the truth revealed by our Lord Jesus Christ. Envy of the grace given to others. And despair of God's mercy, even in the face of death. The 7 deadly sins: pride, greed, envy, wrath, lust, gluttony, and sloth, as well as those that stem from them. We renounce and reject every act against life and its preservation as God created it. Voluntary homicide and suicide, abortion and euthanasia, terrorism, human trafficking and trafficking in organs and drugs, every act against marriage and the family. The refusal of the gift of procreation, the interruption of the conjugal act to avoid pregnancy, every unnatural, abortive or sterilizing contraceptive method, conception, parenthood and adoption outside of divine law, eugenics and transhumanism, every form of carnal sin against purity and human dignity, whether committed or thought with ourselves, another person, animal or thing, pornography, fornication, adultery, and every carnal sin against nature, unworthy intimacy within marriage, homosexuality, pederasty, rape, incest, gender ideology, prostitution, and any other related acts. We renounce and reject these, not honoring my parents, my spouse, my children, and not respecting others, not forgiving, rejecting people, hating, and every form of violence.

0: vanity, sadness, inferiority, and complexes, selfishness, indifference, injustice, all forms of discrimination, oppression, favoritism, inconsistency, worldly love and desire, for wealth, honor, and beauty, discord, wastefulness, not helping your church, and postponing my duties. We renounce and reject all evil in my soul, body, mind, marriage, family, finances, and work, caused by me due to traumas or disorders from my past, including those experienced during pregnancy and my childhood, or caused by my relatives and other people. By allowing dangerous situations, spiritual sloth and lukewarmness, vain entertainment, addiction or misuse of drugs, sex, food, alcohol, tobacco, gambling, video games, television, social media, and any other vice. Any friendship, group ideology, law, product, service, or person that distances me from God and the values of the gospel. Every New Age practice, its self-centered spirituality, self-help methods, and its hidden connections with superstition and mystical energies, or entities foreign to God, such as Reiki, yoga, chakra opening, mantras, feng shui, mandalas, transcendental meditation, the Silva method, family constellations, enneagrams, mindfulness, A Course in Miracles, angel readings, mind programming, personal development therapies related to the New Age, and any other similar practice of false spirituality that goes against the truths of our faith. Any worship or invocation by name of angels other than those mentioned in the Bible, Michael, Gabriel, and Raphael. Any music, movie, video, cartoon, toy, reading material, fashion, dance, and entertainment that is contrary to the Catholic faith, life, and human dignity. Anything that contains idolatry, witchcraft, murder, violence, horror, sex, viral challenges, or anything similar. All holistic medicine and alternative medicine related to energies, invocations, mind control, or superstition, attributing powers to them that they do not have. Naturally, this includes bioenergetic therapies, iridology, crystal therapy, chromotherapy, acupuncture, magnet therapy, reflexology, energy massages, manipulation of energies, with hands or devices, subconscious therapies, mind emptying, New Age music therapy, and hypnotherapy, therapies with essences, aromatherapy, Bach flower remedies, homeopathy, and any other similar practice. We renounce and reject every action and omission that, even unconsciously, may have opened doors to evil in ourselves or in others. Lord Jesus, we ask you to cut, destroy, annul, and burn in the fire of the Holy Spirit the means and circumstances through which the aforementioned harm was done by us and our loved ones, in us and our loved ones, and all the consequences that we, our family, and our ancestors may have caused or received from the aforementioned evil actions. And I ask Saint Michael the Archangel to send them to the foot of your cross, where you conquered evil and saved us. Amen.
1: We make the profession of faith with the Apostles' Creed. All, we believe in God, the Father Almighty, creator of heaven and earth. We believe in Jesus Christ, his only Son, our Lord, who was conceived by the power and grace of the Holy Spirit. He was born of the Virgin Mary. He suffered under Pontius Pilate. He was crucified, died, and was buried. He descended into hell. On the third day, he rose again from the dead. He ascended into heaven and is seated at the right hand of God, the Father Almighty. From there, he will come to judge the living and the dead. We believe in the Holy Spirit, the Holy Catholic Church, the communion of saints, the forgiveness of sins,

0: resurrection of the body, and life everlasting. Amen. With these renunciations and our profession of faith, we renew the promises of my baptism. And being aware of our commitment, we turn to Jesus Christ and proclaim him once again and forever as our Savior. And we place all our trust in his grace and his love to follow him and obey him as our Lord. Amen. Who is like God? No one is like God. Who is like God? No one is like God. Who is like God? No one is like God.
1: We say the intercessory prayer so that God may deliver us from all evil. Lord Jesus, since you said, "Whatever you ask in my name, I will do it," so that the Father may be glorified in the Son, we confidently ask you, Heavenly Father, in the holy name of Jesus, through his passion, death, and resurrection, guided by the Holy Spirit and by the Blessed Virgin Mary and all the heavenly court, that our family, country, Maria Vision, and the entire world, and those of us who are praying at this site of Jericho, may be delivered from the evil one and all his hosts, and also from hatred, anger, lack of forgiveness, pride, laziness, greed, injustice, jealousy, and envy, from lack of self-control and self-mastery, from fear, recklessness, unreality, obsessions, anxiety, anguish, despair, confusion, sadness, depression, desires for death and suicide. We beg you, deliver us, O Lord, from accidents, illnesses, widowhood, orphanhood, sterility and singleness caused by evil forces, from abandonment, kidnapping, slavery or disappearance, wars, and negative inheritances from our ancestors, from unhappiness, betrayal, humiliation, rejection, and bitterness, from filth, ruin, misery, disorder, and from depending on others to be happy. We beg you, deliver us, O Lord, from lust, misuse of sexuality, gender ideology, vices, and not respecting human dignity, from abortion, euthanasia, eugenics, and transhumanism, from traumas during pregnancy and childhood, from the division of the family and society, and from all bad friendships. We beg you, deliver us, O Lord, from the snares of the evil one, curses, spells, witchcraft, consecrations to evil, and from any hidden evil, from the invocation and evocation of cosmic spirits, spies, watchers, and spiritual beings called masters of wisdom, from believing in reincarnation, regressions, esotericism, hidden metaphysics, false visions and visionaries. We beg you, deliver us, O Lord.

0: Holy Spirit, come and go, please take possession of me, my family, and the whole world. 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Holy Spirit, source of light, enlighten us. 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
1: Seventh wall. We thank God for his help, and we pray, Heavenly Father, that you will destroy in us and in all people these vices with the virtues that nullify them, spiritual blindness and harshness with gratitude towards you for all that you give us, doubting you with the joy of believing in you, falsehood or hypocrisy with truth, stubbornness towards sin with fear of offending you and repentance. And grant us to persevere with your grace. Amen. Most Holy Trinity, in your divine will, through the torment that our Lord Jesus Christ suffered, on his face, in the wound on his shoulder, and on his back, I ask you with faith and trust, for the Holy Mother Catholic Church, the mystical body and spouse of Jesus Christ, for our family, Maria Vision, and the whole world, especially for those of us who are praying this Jericho site,

0: At the eighth wall, we offer our prayers to God, seeking a change in our lives. All. I beg you, Heavenly Father, to tear down within us and in all people these vices with the virtues that counteract them, despair, fear, and sadness with hope in you, unhappiness with the joy of knowing we are heard, Micah, protected and loved by you, and grant us perseverance through your grace. Amen. All. O most holy Virgin Mary, Immaculate Mother and Queen of Angels, we beg you, help us, and thwart the plans of those who oppose God. Grant them the grace of light, conversion, and salvation. May your angels protect the most holy Eucharist, the temples and shrines, the sacred places and things, the clergy, and all those consecrated to God throughout the world. Preserve them from profanation, theft, destruction, and desecration, from ignorance, misunderstanding, neglect, and insult. And to all your children, Most Holy Mother, show us the truth. Remove our lukewarmness. Help us to be faithful to God, one and triune, to our baptismal promises, to the Gospel and the Holy Eucharist, to the Church, which is one, holy, Catholic, and apostolic, to the commandments, to the dogmas of faith, and to holy tradition. Grant us perfect contrition, final perseverance. Help us in our needs and problems, and come now to crush the head of the ancient serpent. Amen.
1: 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Save our souls and preserve our faith. Save our souls and preserve our faith. Most Holy Trinity, we thank you for this ministry we have just carried out and for all the graces received. We beg you that the purest water which flowed from the side of our Lord Jesus Christ may cleanse and purify us, and that his most precious blood may seal us, our families, our belongings, guide our actions, and increase humility within us. We ask you that the enemy may not harm us, that all pain, all evil, or vengeance from him remain far from us, and that you send them to the foot of the cross of Jesus Christ, our Savior. Sacred Hearts of Jesus and Mary, may our feet walk together, may our hands work in unity, may our hearts beat in unison, may our innermost feelings be the same, may the thoughts of our minds be one, may our ears together hear the silence, may our gazes deeply connect, merging one into the other, and may our lips together plead with the Eternal Father to obtain mercy. Most Holy Virgin Mary, we consecrate our family to you, and we thank you, as well as the Archangels Michael, Gabriel, and Raphael, the guardian angel of our nation, our guardian angel, and all the angels of God, Saint Joseph, your most chaste spouse, the saints, and the souls in purgatory for interceding for us during this prayer. And we ask that the love of the Holy Spirit fill every emptiness in our hearts. Amen. O my Lady, O my Mother, I give myself entirely to you, and as a proof of my filial affection, I consecrate to you on this day and forever my eyes, my ears, my tongue, my heart, in a word, my whole being. Since I am all yours, O Mother of Goodness, guard me and defend me as your child and your possession. Amen. Sweet Mother, do not depart. Do not turn your gaze away from us. Come with us everywhere and never leave us alone. Since you protect us so much, as a true mother, cover us with your mantle, and let the Father, the Son, and the Holy Spirit bless us. Amen.
2: Let us pray for the Pope, that he may guide the Church according to God's will, and to gain the indulgences of these prayers. All, our Father, who art in heaven, hallowed be thy name. Thy kingdom come. Thy will be done on earth as it is in heaven. Give us this day our daily bread, and forgive us our trespasses, as we forgive those who trespass against us. And lead us not into temptation, but deliver us from all evil. Amen. Hail Mary, full of grace, the Lord is with thee. Blessed art thou among women, and blessed is the fruit of thy womb, Jesus. Holy Mary, Mother of God, pray for us sinners now and at the hour of our death. Amen. Glory be to the Father, glory to the Son, and glory to the Holy Spirit, as it was in the beginning, is now, and ever shall be. Amen. By the sign of the Holy Cross, deliver us from our enemies, Lord. In the name of the Father, and of the Son, and of the Holy Spirit. Amen.

This visit, this National Eucharistic Pilgrimage, is so important for many reasons. It's an opportunity for us as Catholics to be public about our faith, celebrate our faith out in the open, and hopefully start some conversations with other people about the Eucharist and what that means to us as Catholics and why we feel it's so important to not just our faith, but to our country, especially at this time when we're about to celebrate the 250th anniversary of our nation. I think it's very important that people grow closer in their faith to the Eucharist. It's pivotal to our faith. It's at the crux of our faith. The Eucharist is the living bread and blood of Christ. And so we need to have it to nourish us spiritually and continue on our journey of faith throughout our lives, which in and of itself is a pilgrimage. To me, adoration of the Eucharist is very important in my life. It is a time to be still, to focus my gaze on Christ, on Jesus, who is my best friend. And it is a time to try to open my heart, my mind to the Holy Spirit and hear and discern what is important to God for me in my life. God is my best friend. He is my ultimate best friend. He walks with me every day. He encourages me when I feel discouraged. Life can be difficult. Life has a lot of hills and valleys, and God is always with me, always accompanying me, and is my trusted friend. I think this is a moment in time that we are seeing a renewal in the Catholic faith, and I find that extremely encouraging. Life and the culture that we live in has become very noisy, very divisive, and the Eucharist is an opportunity for us all to come together and to find diversity within our unity, and unity within our diversity, and that is a gift.

Dear children, my prayer today is for all of you who seek the grace of conversion. You knock on the door of my heart, but without hope and prayer, in sin, and without the sacrament of reconciliation with God. Leave sin and decide, little children, for holiness. Only in this way can I help you. Hear your prayers and seek intercession before the Most High. Thank you for having responded to my

Eternal Father, through Mary's unblemished hands and the divine heart of Jesus, I offer you your Son on the cross. His nailing and erasing, his wounds on the hands and feet, and the three streams of his precious blood that poured forth for us. The extreme tortures of the body and soul, his precious death and its non-bleeding renewal in all holy masses on earth as atonement for all wounds against the vows and regulations and orders, as reparation for my and all of the world's sins, for the dying, for all holy priests and laymen, for the Holy Father's intentions toward the restoration of Christian families, for the strengthening of faith for our country and unity among all nations in Christ and his church, as well as for the diaspora. Amen. This prayer, the piercing of Jesus' side. Our Father, who art in heaven, hallowed be thy name. Thy kingdom come, thy will be done on earth as it is in heaven. Give us this day our daily bread, and forgive us our trespasses, as we forgive those who trespass against us. And lead us not into temptation, but deliver us from evil. Amen. Hail Mary, full of grace, the Lord is with thee. Blessed art thou among women, and blessed is the fruit of thy womb, Jesus. Holy Mary, Mother of God, pray for us sinners, now and at the hour of our death. Amen. Eternal Father, accept as worthy for the needs of the Holy Church and as atonement for the sins of all mankind, the precious blood and water which poured forth from the wound of Jesus' divine heart. Be merciful and gracious towards us. Blood of Christ, the last precious content of his holy heart, wash me of all my and others' guilt of sin. Water from the side of Christ, wash me clean of all punishments for sin, and extinguish the flames of purgatory for me and for all the poor souls. Amen. Jesus, we give you our hearts, molded according to your will. You are the way, the truth, and the life.

0: final prayer? Jesus, you are the good shepherd who leads us to your Eucharistic heart. Here you refresh our souls to continue with life-giving waters of encouragement and grace. When I can't go any further, I get discouraged and disappointed. Here you renew me with transient of love that allows me to continue and not give up. Placing my trust in your sacred heart, all the past that is left me, both the good and the bad, we give to you. Sacred Heart of Jesus, we trust you completely. Here you consume everything in your Eucharistic love, repairing what is broken, restoring what is lost, healing what is wounded, correcting what is wrong, transforming all evil into good. In your redeeming grace, hold me and never let go of me, so that all my attention may be on the final goal, calling me to life on high in you, Jesus Christ. You are my gift. My God, I believe, I adore, I hope, and I love you. I ask your forgiveness for those who do not believe, do not adore, do not hope, and do not love you. O most holy Trinity, Father, Son, and Holy Spirit, I adore you profoundly. I offer you the most precious body, blood, soul, and divinity of Jesus Christ, present in all the tabernacles of the world, in reparation for the outrages, sacrileges, and indifferences by which he is offended. By the infinite merits of the Sacred Heart of Jesus and the Immaculate Mary, we beg the conversion of poor sinners. Amen. In the name of the Father, and of the Son, and of the Holy Spirit. Amen.
1: We offer to the Heavenly Father the infinite merits of your Sacred Heart, together with the merits of the Immaculate Heart of Mary, for the salvation of souls. Free all people, Jesus, from the bondage of sin and division, for each soul is so precious to you. Bring us home, rejoicing in the victory of your mercy. Through the infinite merits of your holy wounds, because you are more powerful than all the forces of heaven, we trust completely in your promise of the gospel. Behold, I come to make all things new. Praise be to you, Jesus, truly present in the Blessed Sacrament.

Lamb of God, King of Kings, our Savior, Light of the World. By the light of your Eucharistic love, expel all darkness from our minds and hearts, so that we can clearly see the height and depth of your personal love for us. With this light, Jesus, our faith increases. Perfect our hope so that we never give in to any form of sadness or discouragement. Give us wisdom.

to see everything from God's point of view, so that we can walk in the light of true virtue, living according to the will of the Father. May the heart of Jesus in the Blessed Sacrament always be praised, always adored, and loved with grateful love in all the tabernacles of the world until the end of time. Amen.

Father, we come before you today with a heart full and overflowing with gratitude. Thank you, Lord, for the magnificent world you have created. We thank you, Jesus, that we are not alone. You are always here in all the tabernacles of the earth. And because we always find in you comfort in our afflictions, in our sickness, and strength in our weaknesses. Thank you for your precious body and blood that saves us and gives us eternal life. Thank you for your merciful love that forgives us all. All praise to you, Lord Jesus, in the Blessed Sacrament. We thank you for the immensity of heaven that reflects your goodness and for each new day you give us. We praise and bless you for the delicate petals and vibrant colors of the flowers. Lord, we are fascinated by the starry nights you have created, the moon and the sun that illuminates the darkness and reminds us of your infinite reach. Most of all, we thank you for the people we love, for the families who take care of us, and the friends who walk by our side. Thank you for the joy of your love. May we never be blind to the beauty that surrounds us, but may we always walk in spirit of praise and thanksgiving for your wonderful. We thank you that you cleanse our sins, which are very heavy burdens on our hearts. All praise to you, Lord, in the Blessed Sacrament. Thank you, Lord, for all the blessings you pour out in your tabernacle and in the church. Thank you for the strength of the Blessed Sacrament. All praise to you, Jesus, in the Blessed Sacrament. The ends of the earth marvel at your wonders. The whole earth, from sunrise to sunset, filled with your joy. Give thanks to the Lord. Open the doors of holiness to us. We will enter and give thanks. This is the door of the Lord, through which the righteous may enter. We will thank you that you have responded to our call and that you have saved us. The stone which the builders discarded, it has become the cornerstone. This is the work of the Lord. Lord, what a wonder for our eyes to behold. This very day was made by you, the Lord. We rejoice and rejoice. We offer our heartfelt thanks to you, Lord, in the Blessed Sacrament of the altar. O Lord, grant us your salvation. May you be forever blessed and praised. The Lord God is indeed light. We give thanks to you, Lord, because you are good, because your mercy is eternal and your love lasts forever. Glory be to the Father, the Son, and to the Holy Spirit, as it was in the beginning, is now, and will be forever. Amen.

My Jesus, I love you with all of my heart. I feel sorry to have offended your infinite goodness so many times. I promise with your grace not to offend you again in the future. I give you all my will, my affections, desires, and everything I possess. From now on, dispose of me and I have as you please. All I ask and desire is your holy love, the final perseverance, and the perfect fulfillment of your will. I entrust to you the souls, but especially to those who had the greatest devotion to the Blessed Sacrament and to the Blessed Virgin Mary. Sacred Heart of Jesus, in you we place our trust and offer this prayer of reparation as a tribute of love to the Immaculate Heart of the Blessed Virgin Mary. She who is the vessel of purity and holiness, she who is the model of all virtue. Her virginal womb was the first living sanctuary, the first walking tabernacle. Your mother will beautify our hearts. She will show roses of exquisite perfumes and fragrances within us. And through her hands, we unite our sacrifices and love. We want to give you back all the lack of love that you have received from your creature. We want to console hearts and unite ourselves to the mysteries of your sacred passion. We also want to make reparation for the wounds of your divine heart, outraged and profaned in the Holy Host, for all the offenses he receives from many souls. Jesus, when on the eve of your passion, you were praying in the garden, the vision of all the sins of the world and the ingratitude of men who turned away tortured your heart. So great were your sufferings that they made you sweat blood. You're trashed by so many spears of heartbreak and ingratitude from your creatures. You are scourged and crucified again. The sins of men have brought you to extreme agony. Behold now, Jesus, we come to you and abide with you. We will accompany you in your agony, and we will tell you about our love. Grant us the grace to be able to be with you and to keep us persevering in prayer. Jesus, our Savior, we remember when you took your apostles to the Garden of Olives in the middle of the night, so that they could be in the prayer with you, and from whose heart sprang the complaint foretold in the Book of Psalms. I looked for someone to grieve me, and there was none, and someone to comfort me, and I did not find him. Grant that we may do this through a more sincere love for you, greater generosity in your service, and greater faithfulness toward others in the fulfillment of your great commandment, the commandment of love God with all our heart, with all our mind, with all our soul, and with all our strength, and the commandment to love our neighbor as you love him. Heavenly Father, we offer you the sadness and loneliness of the heart of Jesus, so that you may deign and be the companion and support of those who face the passage of time to eternity. Sacred Heart, we offer you our vigils of reparation to attract your mercy to the whole world. We want to be the balm of peace that heals your wounds and heals the wounds of your most holy body. We offer you our sacrifices of love and the most difficult moments of our lives and reparation for our sins of the whole world. My Lord, our God, our Savior, we come before you longing to repair our relationship with you. May our souls be like the blessed oil that heals your sacred wounds and
like refreshing water to quench your burning thirst for souls. Your thirst to be loved and adored by all men in the sepulcher. We long to atone for the insults of sinners inflicted on you all over the world and at every moment of the day and night. Oh, Father, we offer you all the acts of worship done by the souls who love you. Above all, we offer you your divine Son, immolated on the altar in every corner of the world. Oh, Father, infinitely good and compassionate, accept his most pure blood in atonement for all the outrages and sacrileges committed by humanity. Erase their sins and have mercy on them. O eternal Father, accept the precious blood that Jesus Christ shed in his passion. By his wounds, by his head crowned with thorns, by his heart, by all his divine merits, forgive souls and save them. O precious blood of our Redeemer, we adore you with great respect and with great love, and we want to repair the outrages that you receive from souls. O most holy God, in whose presence we are not worthy to stand, forgive all sins committed by thoughts and desires. Receive in expiation for these sins the thorn-crowned head of your beloved Son. Accept the blood that flows so copiously from his wounds. Purify minds that are tainted. Illuminate the darkness of their understanding, and that his blood be their strength, their light, and their life. Lord, by the inexhaustible mercy of your heart, and by the desire to forgive repentant sinners, we ask that sinners and the insensitive be converted by the fire of love and the love of the Immaculate Heart of Mary, and that we will not forget that if we want to seek happiness in you, we will find it. That if we would seek riches, you are the infinite wealth. And if we seek peace, only in you will we find it. Eternal Father, for the passion of your Son, for what he suffered, for those immense pains, we unite to that cross. O Heavenly Father, look at the wounds of your Son and deign to receive them so that souls may open themselves to the touches of grace. May his blood soften the sin-hardened hearts and move them to do penance. May the weight of the cross on the shoulders of your divine Son move souls to unload the weight of their crimes on the tribunal of penance, and that the nails that pierced his sacred hands and feet grant us the grace to fear him and to love him. We ask you, eternal Father, for all of these souls. Through the passion of your Son, we offer you all our sorrows. We also offer you, O Heavenly Father, this crown of thorns of your beloved Son. For these sorrows, I pray to you for priests, that their vocation may be greater, that they may be pure, that they may be good children of God, worthy to consecrate the holy mysteries of the Holy Mass. I also offer you what your Son suffered nailed to the cross. His burning thirst and all the other torments of his agony for sinners, so that they may repent of their sins, and that for the preservation with which your Son prayed to you, you for the very ones who were crucifying him, and with that humility he asked you, Father, forgive them, because they do not know what they are doing. I beg you to grant all souls that they have a great love for their neighbor, and that they be faithful to your Son. Yes, my God, I beg you because Jesus asks me to. Amen.

We now offer up intentions for this holy hour. We pray for Carlos, for healing of nose, mouth, throat, and mental health. We pray for Doris, for the healing of her heart, and that she may be able to sleep better. We pray for Cecilia, for her son who needs financial help. We pray for Edward, for his children, and for financial aid. We pray for Teresa, for finding a husband, for her mental health, for her son, and for her niece who is in prison. We pray for Jerry, for their health, for their blind dog, and for world peace. We pray for John, for his protection from evil spirits. We pray for Patrick, for troubles in his life, and that things may turn out better. We pray with AJ for those who are struggling with their faith. Maria asks us to pray for Christine and Michael that they will come back to the faith and for her health and vision. We pray for Elaine and for her daughter Julia, who is in the hospital. Melanie works for healing for Claudia. We pray for Rosario, who was admitted to the hospital, and for her quick recovery. Patrick requests prayers for both of his parents who have passed away. Maria requests prayers for herself and her children and for the healing of George's pancreas. Renee requests prayers for healing from cellulitis and for help with apartment struggles. Diane requests healing of her face. Esperanza requests prayers for healing from illness. Nancy is requesting prayers for her healing from back and knee pain and for healing for her brother. Mariah requests prayers for healing. Cynthia requests prayers to heal from a cold. Mateo asks for Edward Michael's successful recovery and for Michael's procedure. Maria requests prayers for Liam. Mina requests prayers for spiritual protection for her son, Clayton. Daniel requests prayers for healing from the flu. Candace requests for surgery to go well and for her family and her friends. Shirley asks us to pray for Kathleen's brother who had a stroke. Carlos requests prayers for his health, and Stephanie requests prayers for herself and her family.

O Jesus, now I wish to pray the Lord's Prayer 7 times in unity with the love with which you sanctify this prayer in your heart. Take it from my lips into your divine heart. Improve and complete it so much that it brings as much honor and joy to the Trinity as you granted it on earth with this prayer. May these pour upon your humanity in glorification to your painful wounds and the precious blood that you spilled for them. The first prayer is the circumcision. Our Father, who art in heaven, hallowed be thy name. Thy kingdom come, thy will be done, on earth as it is in heaven. Give us this day our daily bread, and forgive us our trespasses, as we forgive those who trespass against us. And lead us not into temptation, but deliver us from evil. Amen. Hail Mary, full of grace, the Lord is with thee. Blessed art thou amongst women, and blessed is the fruit of thy womb, Jesus. Holy Mary, Mother of God, pray for us sinners now and at the hour of our death. Amen. Eternal Father, through Mary's unblemished hands and the divine heart of Jesus, we offer you the first wounds, the first pains, and the first bloodshed as atonement for my and all of humanity's sins of the youth, as being a first mortal sin, especially my relatives. The second prayer is the suffering on the Mount of Olives. Our Father, who art in heaven, hallowed be thy name. Thy kingdom come, thy will be done.

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Give us this day our daily bread, and forgive us our trespasses, as we forgive those who trespass against us. And lead us not into temptation, deliver us from evil. Amen. Hail Mary, full of grace, the Lord is with thee. Blessed art thou.

drop of his bloody sweat as atonement for my and all of humanity's sins of the heart, as protection against such sins, and for the spreading of divine and brotherly love. Amen. The third prayer is the flogging. Father in heaven, hallowed be thy name. Thy kingdom come, thy will be done on earth as it is in heaven. Give us this day our daily bread, and forgive us our trespasses, as we forgive those who trespass against us. And lead us not into temptation, but deliver us from evil. Amen. Hail Mary, full of grace, the Lord is with thee. Blessed art thou amongst women, and blessed is the fruit of thy womb, Jesus. Holy Mary, Mother of God, pray for us sinners, now and at the hour of our death. Amen. Eternal Father, through Mary's unblemished hands and the heart of Jesus, we offer you the many thousands of wounds, the gruesome pains, and the precious blood of the flogging, as atonement for my and all of humanity's sins of the flesh, as protection against such sins, and the preservation of innocence, especially among my relatives. The fourth prayer is the crowning of thorns. Our Father, who art in heaven, hallowed be thy name. Thy kingdom come, thy will be done on earth as it is in heaven. Give us this day our daily bread, and forgive us our trespasses, as we forgive those who trespass against us. And lead us not into temptation, but deliver us from evil. Amen. Hail Mary, full of grace, the Lord is with thee. Blessed art thou amongst women, and blessed is the fruit of thy womb. Holy Mary, Mother of God, pray for us sinners, now and at the hour of our death. Amen. Eternal Father, through Mary's unblemished hands and the divine heart of Jesus, we offer you the wounds, the pains, and the precious blood of Jesus' holy heart from the crowning of thorns as atonement for me and all of my sins against the Spirit, as protection against such sins and the spreading of Christ's kingdom here on earth. The fifth prayer is the carrying of the cross. Our Father, who art in heaven, hallowed be thy name. Thy kingdom come, thy will be done, on earth as it is in heaven. Give us this day our daily bread, and forgive us our trespasses, as we forgive those who trespass against us. And lead us not into temptation, but deliver us from evil. Amen. Hail Mary, full of grace, the Lord is with thee. Blessed art thou amongst women, and blessed is the fruit of thy womb, Jesus. Holy Mary, Mother of God, pray for us sinners, now and at the hour of our death. Amen. Eternal, through Mary's unblemished hands and the divine heart of Jesus, we offer you the sufferings on the way of the cross, especially his holy wound on his shoulders and his precious blood as atonement for me and all rebellion against the cross, every grumbling against your holy arrangements, and all other sins in true cross. The sixth prayer is the crucifixion. Our Father, who art in heaven, hallowed be thy name. Thy kingdom come, thy will be done, on earth as it is in heaven. Give us this day our daily bread, and forgive us our trespasses, as we forgive those who trespass against us. And lead us not into temptation, but from evil. Amen. Hail Mary, full of grace, the Lord is with thee. Blessed art thou amongst women, and blessed is the fruit of thy womb. Holy Mary, Mother of God, pray for us sinners, now and at the hour of our death. Amen. Eternal Father, through Mary's unblemished hands and the divine heart of Jesus, we offer you your Son on the cross, his nailing and raising, his wounds on the hands and feet, and the three streams of his precious blood that poured forth from these for us. His extreme tortures of the body and soul, his precious death and its bleeding renewal, and all holy masses on earth as atonement for all wounds against vows and regulations within the orders, as reparation for my and all of the world's sins, for the sick and the dying,
for all holy and laymen,

for the Holy Father's intentions towards the restoration of Christian families, for the strengthening of faith, for our country and unity among all nations in Christ and His Church, as well as for the diaspora. The seventh prayer, the piercing of Jesus' side. Our Father, who art in heaven, hallowed be thy name. Thy kingdom come, thy will be done on earth as it is in heaven. Give us this day our daily bread. Forgive us our trespasses as we forgive those who trespass against us. And lead us not into temptation, but deliver us from evil. Amen. Hail Mary, full of grace, the Lord is with thee. Blessed art thou amongst women, and blessed is the fruit of thy womb, Jesus. Holy Mary, Mother of God, pray for us sinners, now and at the hour of our death. Amen. Eternal Father, accept as worthy for the needs of the Holy Church, and as atonement for the sins of all mankind, the precious blood and water which poured forth from the wound of Jesus' divine heart. Be merciful and gracious towards us. Blood of Christ, the last precious content of his holy heart, wash me of all my and others' guilt of sin. Water from the side of Christ, wash me clean of all punishments for sin, and extinguish the flame of purgatory for me and for all of the poor souls. Amen. Jesus, we give you our hearts, molded according to your will. You are the way, the truth, and the life. O sacrament most holy, O sacrament divine, all praise and all thanksgiving be every moment thine. Jesus, you are the good shepherd who leads us to your Eucharistic heart. Here you refresh our sinew the race with life-giving waters of encouragement and grace. When I can't go any further, I get discouraged and disappointed. Here, you renew me with a transfusion of love that allows me to continue and not give up, placing my trust in your sacred heart. All the past is left behind. Both the good and the bad we give to you. Sacred Heart of Jesus, we trust in you completely. Here you consume everything in your Eucharistic love, repairing what is broken, restoring what is lost, healing what is wounded, correcting what is wrong, transforming all evil into good. In your redeeming grace, hold me and never let go of me, so that all my attention may be on the final goal, calling me to life on high in you, Christ Jesus. You are my gift. My God, I believe, I adore, I hope, and I love you. I beg pardon for those who do not believe, do not adore, do not hope, and do not love you. O most holy Trinity, Father, Son, and Holy Spirit, I adore you profoundly. I adore you, the most precious body, blood, soul, and divinity of Jesus Christ, present in all the tabernacles of the world, in reparation for the outrages, sacrileges, and indifferences by which he is offended. By the infinite merits of the Sacred Heart of Jesus and the Immaculate Heart of Mary, we beg of thee the conversion of poor sinners.

In the name of the Father, and of the Son, and of the Holy Spirit, Amen. We unite ourselves with the Immaculate Heart of Mary, all the angels and saints in heaven, and souls in purgatory, and all just on earth, joined with the holy sacrifice celebrated in all masses across the earth. We offer our prayers, our tears, joys, our sufferings, Jesus, for the conversion of sinners and the salvation of the dying. O Lord, how truly great you are, all sought to adore you. All glory, all praise to you, Father, and the Son, and the Holy Spirit, as it was in the beginning, is now, and will be forever. Amen. Alleluia. Almighty and eternal God, we kneel, we prostrate our very selves before your holy altar. Our deepest desire is purity to adore. You are living and present, Son, in the most blessed sacrament. Through the endless merits of the Sacred Heart of Jesus, may all souls find salvation and reparation for their sins by the Church and the Pope, all the clergy and all the apostles of prayer. O King of Kings, King of the highest lineage that has ever been, made small and has remained in the host. Jesus, we believe that you're truly present in the sacrament of love. With it love, you love us. Here you receive us with open arms and fill us with peace, interceding for us to the Father to obtain all that truly makes us happy and holy. We come to worship you in spirit and truth. Here you are yourself, and we know that your heart burns for each one of us and that you long to be loved by each one of us in return. You come with love and humility in the sacred host, so that we may not be afraid to draw near you. We ask that through the Immaculate Heart of Mary, we learn to love you with perfect love, so that we can forgive others as you forgive. We bless you, Lord, for the gift of yourself in the Holy Eucharist. We adore you as the treasure of our hearts. We praise you for your infinite mercy. We want to console you for those who do

that love you, and to ask you with trust that you will open the gates of your love upon the whole world, that all may be one in your divine will, in your love, and in your heart. Our Lord and our God, you're the living water that renews, loves, rejoices, and flows from your heart in the Eucharist for all who come to you. We praise you and we bless you. All glory be to you, Jesus, for the sacrament of unity that brings us today to you in a lasting friendship. In a divine intimacy, you prove without doubt that God is love. Give me, Jesus, that perfect love that casts out every fear and that our souls may find rest and living in your tenderness. Free our minds from all anxiety and discomfort, so that with the confidence of a child, we can surrender to you along with our freedom and understanding through the Immaculate Heart of Mary. Eucharistic Heart of Jesus, burning with love for us, inflame our hearts with love for you, until with you we have one will, so that we can love the things that you love and do what you would do. Because you have said, everyone who does the will of my Father is my brother, my sister, and my mother. Center our lives in the depth of your love, Jesus, so that we may be free from the seductions of the flesh and of the passing of this world. We find our joy in your friendship, our treasure in your love, our riches in your merits, our weakness in your grace, our happiness in union with you and in the Father's will. All praise to you, Jesus, for your power and love in the Blessed Sacrament. Here you intercede for the salvation of all. Here you continue to atone for every sin committed, offering the merits of Calvary to make amends for every wrong. Here you call us to join you in prayer so that we can hear you, receive many blessings and comfort you. In you, with you, and through you, we pray with trust for the conversion of the whole world without having any merit of our own, but trusting in yours. We offer to this Heavenly Father the infinite merits of your heart, together with the merits of the Immaculate Heart of Mary for the salvation of souls. Free all people, Jesus, from the bondage of sin and division, for each soul is so precious to you. Bring us home rejoicing in the victory of your mercy through the infinite merits of your holy wounds, because you're more powerful than all the forces of hell. We trust completely in your promise of the gospel. Behold, I have come to make all things new. Praise to you, Jesus, truly present in the Blessed Sacrament. Lamb of God, King of Kings, our Savior, Light of the world. By the light of your Eucharistic love, expel all darkness from our minds and hearts so that we can clearly see the heights and depth of your personal love for us. With this light, Jesus, our faith increases. Perfect our hope so that we may never give in to any form of sadness or discouragement. Give us wisdom to see everything from God's point of view, so that we can walk in the light of truth and virtue, living according to the will of the Father. May the heart of Jesus in the Blessed Sacrament always be praised, adored, and loved with grateful affection in all the tabernacles of the world, until the end of time. Amen. Heavenly Father, we come before you today with a heart of overflowing gratitude. We thank you, Lord, for the magnificent world you have created. We thank you, Jesus, that we are not alone. You are here always in all the tabernacles of earth, and because we find in you comfort in afflictions,
hear in our sicknesses and strengthen our weaknesses.

Jesus. Thank you for your precious body and blood that saves us and gives us eternal life. Thank you for your merciful love that forgives us all. All praise to you, Lord Jesus, in the Blessed Sacrament. We thank you for the immensity of heaven that reflects your greatness and for each new day you give us. We praise and bless you for the delicate petals and vibrant colors of the flowers. Lord, we are fascinated by the starry night you have created, the moon and the sun that illuminate the darkness and remind us of your infinite reach. Most of all, we thank you for the people we love, for the families who take care of us, and the friends who walk by our side. Thank you for the joy of your love. May we never be blind to the beauty that surrounds us, but may we always walk in the spirit of praise and thanksgiving for your wonderful works. We thank you that you cleanse us our sins, which are very heavy burdens on our heart. All praise to you, Lord, in the Blessed Sacrament. Thank you, Lord, for all the blessings you pour out in your tabernacle and in the church. Thank you for the strength of your blessed sacraments. All praise to you, Jesus, in the Blessed Sacrament. The ends of the earth marvel at your wonders. All earth, from sunrise to sunset, filled with your joy. Give thanks to the Lord. Open the doors of holiness in us. We will enter and give thanks. This is the door of the Lord, through which righteous may enter. We will thank you that you have responded to our call and that you have saved us. The stone which the builders discarded has become the cornerstone. This is the work of the Lord. Lord, what a wonder for our eyes to behold. This very day was made by you, the Lord. We rejoice and rejoice. We offer our heartfelt thanks to you, Lord, in the Blessed Sacrament of the altar. O Lord, grant us your salvation. May you forever be blessed and praised. The Lord God is indeed our light. We give thanks to you, Lord, because you are good, because your mercy is eternal and your love lasts forever. Glory be to the Father, to the Son, and to the Holy Spirit, as it was in the beginning, is now, and will be forever. Amen. Dear Jesus, we love you with all our hearts. We feel sorry to have offended infinity so many times. We promise with grace not to offend you again in the future. We give you all our wills, our affections, our desires, and everything we possess. From now on, dispose of us and everything we have as you please. All we ask and desire is your holy love, the final perseverance, the perfect fulfillment of your will. We entrust to you the souls of purgatory, but especially to those with the greatest devotion to the Blessed Sacrament and to the Blessed Virgin Mary. Sacred Heart of Jesus, in you we place our trust and offer this prayer of reparation as a tribute of love to the Immaculate Heart of the Blessed Virgin Mary. She who is the vessel of purity and holiness, she who is the model of all virtue. Her virginal womb was the first living sanctuary, the first walking tabernacle. Your mother will beautify our hearts. She will so show roses of exquisite perfumes, fragrances within us. Through her hands, we unite our sacrifices and love. We want to give you back all the lack of love that you have received from your creatures. We want to console your heart and unite ourselves to the mysteries of your sacred passion. We also want to make reparation for the wounds of your heart, outraged and profaned in the Holy Host, for all the offenses he receives from many souls.
Jesus, when on the eve of passion, you were praying in the garden, the vision of all the sins of the world, the ingratitude of men who turn away from you, this tortured your heart. So great were your sufferings that they made you sweat blood. You're trashed by spears of heartbreak and ingratitude from your creatures. You are scourged and crucified again. The sins of men have brought you to extreme agony. Behold now, Jesus, we come to you and abide with you. We will accompany you in your agony, and we will tell you about our love. Grant us the grace to be able to be with you and to keep us persevering in prayer. Jesus, our Savior, we remember when you took our apostles, your apostles, to the Garden of Olives in the middle of the night so that they could be in prayer with you, and from whose heart sprang the complaint foretold in the Book of Psalms. I look for someone to grieve me, and there was none. Someone to comfort me, and I did not have him. Grant that we may do this through more sincere love for you, greater generosity in your service, and greater faithfulness towards others in the fulfillment of your great commandment, the commandment of love, to love God with all our heart, with all our mind, with all our souls, with all our strength, and the commandment of love, to love our neighbor as you love him. Heavenly Father, we offer you the sadness and loneliness of the heart of Jesus, so that you may reign and be the companion and support of those who face the passage of time to eternity. Sacred Heart, we offer you the vigils of reparation to attract your mercy to the whole world. We want to be the balm of peace that heals your wounds and heals the wounds of your most holy body. We offer you our sacrifices of love in the most difficult moments of our lives, in reparation for our sins and those of the whole world. My Lord, our God, our Savior, we come before you longing to repair our relationship with you. May our souls be like the blessed oil that heals your sacred wound, and like refreshing water to quench your burning thirst for souls. Your thirst to be loved and adored by all men in the blessed sacrament of the altar. We long to atone for the insults of sinners inflicted on you all over the world, and at every moment, day and night. Oh, Father, we offer you all the acts of worship done by the souls who love you. Above all, we offer you your divine Son, immolated on the altar in every corner of the world. Oh, Father, infinite good and compassionate, accept his most pure blood in atonement for all the outrages and sacrileges committed by humanity. Erase their sins and have mercy on them. O Eternal Father, accept the precious blood Jesus Christ shed in his passion. By his wounds, by his head crowned with thorns, by his heart and by all his divine merits, forgive all of them. O precious blood of our Redeemer, we adore you with great respect and with great love. We want to repair the outrages that you receive from souls. O Holy God, in whose presence we are not worthy to stand, forgive all sins committed by thoughts and desires. Receive in expiation for his sins the thorn-crowned head of your beloved Son. Accept the blood that flows so copiously from his wounds. Purify minds that are tainted. Illuminate the darkness of their understanding. Let his blood be their strength, their light, and their life. Lord, by the inexhaustible mercy of your heart, by the desire to repent sinners,
We ask that sinners in the interior be converted by the fire of love for the Immaculate Heart of Mary, and that we get that if you want to seek happiness in you, we'll find it. That if you would seek us, we are the infinite wealth, and if you seek peace, only in you will we find it. Eternal Father, for the passion of your Son, for what he suffered, for those immense pains, we unite to that cross. O Heavenly Father, look at the wounds of your Son and deign to receive them so that the souls may open themselves to the touches of grace. May his blood soften the sin-hardened hearts and move them to do penance. May the weight of the cross on the shoulders of your divine Son move souls to unload the weight of their crimes on the tribunal of penance, and that the nails that pierce his sacred hands and feet grant us the grace to fear him and to love him. We ask you, Eternal Father, for all the souls. Through the passion of your Son, we offer you all our sorrows. We also offer you, O Heavenly Father, this crown of thorns of your beloved Son. For these sorrows, we pray to you for priests, that their vocations may be greater, that they may be pure, that they may be good children of God, worthy to consecrate the holy mysteries of the Holy Mass. We also offer you what your Son suffered, nailed to the cross, his burning thirst and all other torments of his agony, for sinners so that they may repent of their sins, and so that for the perseverance with which your Son prayed to you for the very ones who were crucifying him, and with that humility he asked you, forgive them because they do not know what they are doing. We beg you to grant to all souls that they have a great love for their neighbor and that they be faithful to your Son. My God, we beg you because Jesus asked us to. Amen. Dear Jesus, dear viewers, today too is the optional memorial of the feast day of Our Lady of Lourdes. We will now pray later on the compassion of the sick, and let me read the excerpt in the Magnificat about Our Lady of Lourdes. On this day in 1858, a beautiful woman first appeared, 14-year-old Bernadette Soubirous, a poor French girl, clothed in a dazzling white dress girded in blue. The woman appeared in a dirty, dank hole, a stone grotto known to the locals as the pig shelter. On March 25, she revealed her name. I am the Immaculate Conception. Only 4 years earlier, Pius IX had declared the dogma that Mary had been immaculately conceived in the womb of her mother, receiving the saving graces of her Son in anticipation of her divine motherhood. Today, the Grotto of Lourdes receives 6 million visitors each year. In the entrance antiphon for today's Mass for Our Lady of Lourdes, Hail, Holy Mother, who gave birth to the King, who rules heaven and earth forever. And this is the collect prayer before Mass. Grant, O merciful God, protection in our weakness, that we who keep the memorial of the Immaculate Mother of God may, with the help of her intercession, rise up from our iniquities through our Lord Jesus Christ, your Son, who lives and reigns with you in the unity of the Holy Spirit, God, forever and ever. Amen. And now, in honor of Our Lady of Lourdes and in remembrance of all the sick in our families, communities, among our friends, we will now pray the Litany of Compassion for the sick. We pray with special love and concern for all those who are ill or infirm,
asking the Lord for his consoling grace to strengthen the sick,

times of trial. Our response will be, Lord, be close and give your comfort. When pain or distress is overwhelming, we pray, Lord, be close and give your comfort. When the healing process goes slower than hope, Lord, be close to give your comfort. When terrified by treatments or therapy, Lord, be close to give your comfort. When it's hard to let go of long-held plans, Lord, be close to give your comfort. When the feelings of alienation arises, Lord, be close to hear, give your comfort. When worn out and weary, we pray, Lord, be close and give your comfort. When troubled by impatience and negativity, we pray, Lord, be close and give your comfort. When loneliness adds to anxiety, we pray, Lord, be close to hear your comfort. When sickness makes it difficult to communicate, we pray, Lord, be close to give your comfort. When discouragement or despondency sets in, we pray, Lord, be close to give your comfort. When fear makes it impossible to face the future, we pray, Lord, be close and give your comfort. When the ravages of disease attack self-esteem, we pray, Lord, be close and give your comfort. When anger and resentment assail, we pray, Lord, be close and give your comfort. When beset by worry or fretfulness, we pray, Lord, be close and give your comfort. When it is hard to rely on others for care, we pray, Lord, be close to give your comfort. When envy arises towards those who are healthy, we pray, Lord, be close to give your comfort. When pessimism or cynicism holds sway, we pray, Lord, be close to give your comfort. When anguish is intensified by the need for reconciliation, we pray, Lord, be close to give your comfort. When sickness is mistaken for punishment, we pray, Lord, be close to give your comfort. When loved ones are far away, we pray, Lord, be close to give your comfort. When sickness causes financial hardship that leads to worry or despair, we pray, Lord, be close to give your comfort. When afflicted by the feeling that there's nothing to hope for, we pray, Lord, be close to comfort. When weakness makes it impossible even to think, we pray, Lord, be close to give your comfort. When friends draw back fearful of disease, we pray, Lord, be close to give your comfort. When illness makes those who are suffering moody or irritable, we pray, Lord, be close to give your comfort. When haunted by regret and the shame of past sins, we pray, Lord, be close to give your comfort. When it's difficult to sleep, we pray, Lord, be close to give your comfort. When there's loss of appetite, we pray, Lord, be close to give your comfort. When there's resistance, necessary change, we pray, Lord, be close to give your comfort. When tempted by denial, we pray, Lord, be close to give your comfort. When nobody seems to understand, we pray, Lord, be close to give your comfort. When bound up and restricted in movement, we pray, Lord, be close to give your comfort. When listlessness and apathy threatens, we pray, Lord, be close to give your comfort.
When medication seems to make things worse, we pray, Lord, be close to give your comfort. That's needed, a caring touch, we pray. Lord, be close to give your comfort. It's impossible to maintain familiar routines, we pray. Lord, be close to give your comfort. When it's hard to find the strength to go on, we pray. Lord, be close to give your comfort. When it becomes difficult to pray, we pray, Lord, be close to give your comfort. When suffering of any sort becomes hard to bear, Lord, we pray, Lord, be close to give your comfort. When death draws near, we pray, Lord, be close to give your comfort. Most merciful Father, your beloved Son showed special compassion to lepers, tenderness to those long sick, and healing to the infirm laid before him. We place before you all those who are ill, in need of healing grace. May the love and mercy of the divine physician raise up all who are suffering from sickness and restore them to health and peace. We ask this in the name of Jesus. Amen. Our Lady of Lourdes, pray for us, and especially for the sick in our communities, in our parishes, in our families, and among our friends. We thank you, dear Blessed Mother, Our Lady of Lourdes, for interceding for us. And now to commemorate this memorial, we also pray for your intentions, dear viewers, that you sent to us, especially those who are sick and in need of help. We have a call from Elaine from New York. Dear Jesus, she has prayers for Julia, who is in the hospital. We also pray for everybody in the hospital right now. Dwayne also, whose appendix burst, so he has surgery in the hospital in Naples. All those who are suffering and ill, we pray for their comfort and care. And there's a call from Melanie. Dear Lord, she asks healing for Claudia. And from Rosario in Texas, who was admitted to the hospital, we pray for a quick recovery. And Patricia Smith prays also for parents, both parents who have passed away. So we also pray for those who are dearly departed, dear Jesus. Bless their souls, have mercy, especially those who are suffering in purgatory right now. We pray for their purification and quick ascension into your divine paradise. And there's a call from John in Pennsylvania, who asks for protection from evil spirits. We pray, dear Jesus, for protection for all of us from the evil one. And there's a call from Maria in California. She prays for the healing of Georgia's pancreas. I pray with her, dear Jesus, especially those with pancreatic cancer and acute pancreatic failures. Bless those, dear Jesus. This is a very serious illness. And we pray for your comfort, resources, and personal and medical help. And there's a call from Renee, dear Jesus, from Buffalo. He asked for prayers for Alan's healing from cellulitis. We pray for all those, too, with the same disease, dear Jesus. Bless us and all those suffering. And there's Diane, Texas. She prays for the healing of her face.
grant all those, Jesus Christ, all these

expectations for healing of body, mind, soul. And also from Esperanza, she prays for healing from her illness. Bless her, dear Lord, our sick. Our Lady of Lourdes, please pray for these intentions. And there's a call from AJ from Delaware. Dear Jesus is struggling with faith. Bless all those who are likewise struggling with faith, souls and troubled souls. Bring them the resources, dear Jesus, and the disposition to seek help and for people to come and help them in their faith matters. And there's a call from Patrick. As prayers for troubles in his life and that things turn out better. Dear Jesus, bless and guide people, especially like Patrick, who are in confusion, who are in anxiety and fear. Help them deal with it, Lord Jesus, and grant them the blessings and graces they need. And again, a call from John from Pennsylvania for protection also from evil spirits. Dear Jesus, we've been receiving many calls for this, from protection from the evil one. Grant us all protection from sin, anxiety, and fear. And may our guardian angels help us in our battle with the evil one. Now there's a call from Jerry in Michigan for health, for her blind dog, and for world peace. Jesus, she has peace. Pray for peace in the world right now. Grant us all in our hearts so we can reflect that in the world. And there's a call from Teresa in Georgia. She asks for prayers for mental health and a niece in prison. Help them all, dear Jesus. And she also would like to find a good husband. Dear Blessed Mother Saint Joseph, please help Teresa find a good spouse. Just like many of the young ones right now, grant them the guidance to choose holy and good spouses for their future, and grant them a wonderful family and children too. And there's a call from Edward. He asks for prayers for his children and also for financial aid. Bless those in want right now, dear Jesus, especially for their finances. And many of them have been laid off from their jobs and are looking for one. Just grant them the guidance and the material help at these difficult times. And also another call from Cecilia in Texas for her son who needs financial help. Dear Jesus, in your mercy, help all those who are jobless and seeking financial material help. And Angelita from Spain calls for blessings and graces for Fermin. We pray for all those who are praying for their friends and family, dear Jesus, the natural intercessors who love them. Grant them too the graces. And there's a call from Doris of Michigan. She prays for the healing of her heart, that she will be able to sleep better. So we pray for those too, Jesus. We need healings of heart, broken up, anxious, and sad and depressed. Grant them, Jesus, the graces and blessings for healing of the heart. And this is a call from Maria from Texas for Kristen and Michael to come back to the faith. So we pray also for conversion, dear Jesus, of our family and friends. Help them find the true faith in you and come to Jesus. We pray for the lost sheep who were part of your fold and wandered away.
Please call them back, Jesus. Come back to sacraments and the church and the joy of peace in your company. Now we pray an ending for this holy hour. We thank you, Jesus, for this time of reparation, of blessings and petitions. We love you, we praise you, we adore you. Jesus, you're the true shepherd who leads us to your Eucharistic heart. Hear your souls to continue the race with life-giving waters of encouragement and grace. When we can't go on any further, we get discouraged and disappointed. Hear you renew us with a transfusion of love that allows us to continue to give up, placing our trust in your Sacred Heart, all the past that is left behind. Both the good and the bad we give to you, Sacred Heart of Jesus. We trust in you completely. Hear you everything in your Eucharistic love, repairing what is broken, restoring what is lost, healing what is wounded, correcting what is wrong, transforming all evil into good. In your redeeming grace, hold us and never let go of us, so that all our attention may be on the final goal of calling us to life on high in you, Jesus Christ. You are our gift. My God, we believe, we adore, we hope, and we love you. We ask your forgiveness for those who do not believe, do not adore, do not love, and do not hope in you. O most holy Trinity, Father, Son, and Holy Spirit, we adore you profoundly. We offer you the most precious body, blood, soul, and divinity of Jesus Christ, present in all the tabernacles of the world, in reparation for the outrages, sacrileges, and indifferences by which he is offended. By infinite merits of the Sacred Heart of Jesus and the Immaculate Heart of Mary, we beg the conversion of poor sinners. Our Lady of Lourdes, pray for us. In the name of the Father, and of the Son, and of the Holy Spirit,

In the name of the Father, and of the Son, and of the Holy Spirit. Amen. We unite ourselves with the Immaculate Heart of Mary, all the angels and saints in heaven, the souls in purgatory, and all the just on earth, joined with the holy sacrifice celebrated in all masses across the earth. We offer our prayers, our tears, joys, and our sufferings to Jesus for the conversion of sinners and the salvation of the dying. O Lord, how truly great you are. My soul calls out to adore you. All glory, all praise to you, Father, and to the Holy Spirit, as it was in the beginning, is now, and will be forever. Amen. Alleluia. Almighty and eternal God, we kneel, we prostrate our very selves before your holy altar. Our deepest desire is purely to adore your living and present Son in the most blessed sacrament. Through the merits of the Sacred Heart of Jesus, many souls find salvation for their sins, for the Church and the Pope, all the clergy, and all the apostles of prayer. O Heavenly King, of the highest lineage that has ever been, made small and has remained in the host. Jesus, we believe that you are truly present in this sacrament of love. With infinite love, you love us. Here, you receive us with open arms and fill us with peace, interceding for us to the Father who obtained all that truly makes us happy and holy. We have come to worship you in spirit and truth. Here you are yourself, and we know that your heart burns for each one of us, and that you long to be loved by each of us in return. You come with infinite love and humility in the Sacred Host, so that we may not be afraid to draw near you. We ask that through the Immaculate Heart of Mary, we learn to love you with perfect love, so that we can forgive others as you forgive. We bless you, Lord, for the gift of yourself in the Holy Eucharist. We adore you as the treasure of our hearts. We praise you for your infinite mercy. We want to console you for those who do not love you, and to ask you trust that you will open the gates of your love upon the whole world, that all may be one in your divine will, in your love, and in your heart. Our Lord and our God, you are the living water that renews, loves, rejoices, flows from your heart.

heart in the Eucharist for all those who come to you. We praise you and we bless you. All glory be to you, Jesus, for this sacrament of unity that brings day to you in a lasting friendship, in a divine intimacy where you prove without a doubt that God is love. Give me, Jesus, that perfect love that casts out everything, fear, and that our souls may find the rest living in your tenderness. Free our minds from all anxiety and discomfort, so that with the confidence of a child, we can surrender to you, along with freedom and understanding through the Immaculate Heart of Mary. Heart of Jesus, burning with love for us, inflame our hearts with love for you until with you we have one will, so that we can love the things that you love and do what you would do, because you have said, "Everyone who does the will of my Father is my sister and my mother." Center our lives in the depth of your love, Jesus, so that we may be the seduction of the flesh and passing things of this world. May we find our joy in your friendship, our treasure in your love, our riches in your, our weakness in your grace, our happiness in union with you, and peace in the Father's will. All praise to you, Jesus, for your power and love in the Blessed Sacrament. Here you constantly intercede for the salvation of all. Here you continue to atone for every sin committed, offering the merits of Calvary to make amends for every wrong. Here you call us to join you in prayer so that we can hear you, receive many blessings, and comfort you. In you, with you, and through you. We pray with trust for the conversion of the whole world without having any merit of our own but trusting in yours. We offer to the Heavenly Father the infinite merits of your Sacred Heart together with the merits of the Immaculate Heart of Mary, the salvation of souls. Free all people, Jesus, from the bondage of sin and division, for each soul is so precious to you. Bring us home rejoicing in the victory of your mercy through the infinite merits of your holy wounds, because you are more powerful than all the forces of hell. We trust completely in your promise of the gospel. Behold, I come to make all things new. Praise be to you, Jesus, truly present in the Blessed Sacrament. Lamb of God, King of Kings, our Savior, Light of the World, by the light of your Eucharistic love, expel all darkness from our minds and hearts so that we can clearly see the height and depth of your person in us. With this light, Jesus, our faith increases. Perfect our hope so that we never give in to any form of sadness or discouragement. Give us wisdom to see everything from God's point of view, so that we can walk in the light of truth and virtue, living according to the will of the Father. May the heart of Jesus in the Blessed Sacrament always be praised, always adored and loved with grateful love in all the tabernacle of the world until the end of time. Amen.

Heavenly Father, we come before you today with a heart full and overflowing with gratitude. Thank you, Lord, for the magnificent world you have created. We thank you, Jesus, that we are not alone. You are here always in all the tabernacles of earth, and because we always find in you comfort in our afflictions, healing in our sicknesses, and strength in our weaknesses. Thank you for your precious body and blood that saves us and gives us eternal life. Thank you for your merciful love that forgives us all. All praise to you, Lord Jesus, in the Blessed Sacrament. We thank you for the immensity of heaven that reflects your greatness and for each new day you give us. We praise and bless you for the delicate petals and vibrant colors of the flowers. Lord, we are fascinated by the starry nights you have created, the moon and the sun that illuminates the dark and reminds us of your infinite reach. Most of all, we thank you for the people we love, for the families who take care of us, friends who walk by our side. Thank you for the joy of your love. May we never be blind to the beauty that surrounds us, but may we always walk in spirit of praise and thanksgiving for your wonderful works. We thank you that you cleanse our sins, which are very heavy burdens on our hearts. All praise to you, Lord, in the Blessed Sacrament. Thank you, Lord, for all the blessings you pour out in your tabernacle and in the church. Thank you for the strength of your blessed sacraments. All praise to you, Jesus, in the Blessed Sacrament. The ends of the earth marvel at your wonders. The whole earth from sunrise to set filled with your joy. Give thanks to the Lord. Open the doors of holiness to us. We will enter and give thanks. Door of the Lord, through which the righteous may enter. We will thank you that you have responded to our call and that you have saved us. The stone which the builders discarded, it has become the cornerstone. This is the work of the Lord. Lord, what a wonder for our eyes to behold, the very day by you, the Lord. We rejoice and rejoice. We offer our heartfelt thanks to you, Lord, in the Blessed Sacrament altar. O Lord, grant us your salvation. May you be forever blessed and praised. The Lord God is indeed our light. We give thanks to you, Lord, because you are good, because your mercy is eternal and your love lasts forever. Glory be to the Father and to the Son and to the Holy Spirit, as it was in the beginning, is now, and will be forever. Amen. My Jesus, I love you with all my heart. I feel sorry to have offended your infinite goodness so many times. I promise with your grace not to offend you again in the future. I give you all my will, my affections, my desires, and everything I possess. From now on, dispose of me and everything I have as you please. All I ask and desire is your holy love, the final perseverance, and the perfect fulfillment of your will. I entrust to you the souls in purgatory, but especially to those who had the greatest devotion to the Blessed Sacrament and the Blessed Virgin Mary. Sacred Heart of Jesus, in you we place our trust and offer this prayer of reparation as a tribute of love to the Immaculate Heart of the Virgin Mary. She who is the vessel and holiness, she who is a model of all virtue. Her virginal womb was the first living sanctuary, the first walking tabernacle. Your mother will beautify our hearts. She will show roses of exquisite perfumes and fragrances within us. Through her hands, we unite our sacrifices and love. We want to give you back all the lack of love that you have received from your creatures. We want to console your heart
and unite ourselves to the mysteries of sacred passion. We also want to make reparation for the wounds of your divine heart, outraged, profaned in the Holy Host for all offenses he receives from many souls. Jesus, when on the eve of your passion, you were praying in the garden, the vision of all the sins of the world and the ingratitude of men who turned away from you tortured your heart. So great were your sufferings that they made you sweat blood. You're trashed by so many spears of heartbreak and ingratitude from your creatures. You are scourged and crucified again. The sins of men have brought you to extreme agony. Behold now, Jesus, we come to you and abide with you. We will accompany you in your agony, and we will tell you about our love. Grant us the grace to be able to be with you and to keep us persevering in prayer. Jesus, our Savior, we remember when you took your apostles to the Garden of Olives in the middle of the night so that they could be in prayer with you, and from whose heart sprang the complaint foretold in the Book of Psalms. I looked for someone to grieve me, and there was none, and someone to comfort me, and I did not find him. Grant that we may do this through a more sincere love for you, greater generosity in your service, and greater faithfulness toward others in the fulfillment of your great commandment, the commandment of love God with all our heart, with all our mind, with all our soul, and with all our strength, and the commandment to love our neighbor as you love him. Heavenly Father, we offer you the sadness and loneliness of the heart of Jesus, so that you may deign to be the companion and support of those who face the passage of time to eternity. Sacred Heart, we offer you our vigils of reparation to attract your mercy to the whole world. We want to be the balm of peace that heals your wounds and heals the wounds of your most holy body. We offer you our sacrifices of love and the most difficult moments of our lives in reparation for our sins and those of the whole world. My Lord, our God, our Savior, we come before you, longing to repair our relationship with you. May our souls be like the blessed oil that heals your sacred wounds, and like refreshing water to quench your burning thirst for souls. Your thirst to be loved and adored by all men in the Blessed Sacrament of the Altar. We long to atone for the insults of sinners inflicted on you all over the world and at every moment, day and night. O Father, we offer you all acts of worship done by the souls who love you. Above all, we offer you your divine Son, immolated on the altar in every corner of the world. O Father, infinitely good and compassionate, accept his most pure blood in atonement for all the outrages and sins committed by humanity. Erase their sins and have mercy on them. O Eternal, accept the precious blood that Jesus Christ shed in his passion, by his wounds, by his head crowned with thorns, by his heart, by all his divine merits, forgive souls and save them. O precious blood of our Redeemer, we adore you with great respect and with great love and want to repair the outrages that you receive from souls. O most holy God, in whose presence we are not worthy to stand, forgive all sins committed by thoughts and desires. Receive in expiation for these sins the thorn-crowned head of your beloved Son. Accept the blood that flows copiously from his wounds. Purify minds that are tainted. Illuminate the darkness of their understanding, and that his blood be their strength, their light, and their life. Lord,
by the inexhaustible mercy of your heart, and by the desire to free repentant sinners, we ask that sinners and the insensitive be converted by the fire of love of the Immaculate Heart of Mary, and that we will not forget that if we want to seek happiness in you, we will find it. That if we would seek riches, you are the infinite wealth, and if we seek peace, only in you we will find it. Eternal Father, for the passion of your Son, for what he suffered, for those immense pains, we unite to that cross. O Heavenly Father, look at the wounds of your Son and deign to receive them so that the souls may open themselves to the touches of grace. May his blood soften the sin-hardened hearts and move them to do penance. May the weight of the cross on the shoulders of your divine Son move souls to unload the weight of their crimes on the tribunal of penance, and that the nails that pierced his sacred hands and feet grant us the grace to fear him and to love him. We ask you, Eternal Father, for these souls. Through the passion of your Son, we offer you all our sorrows. We also offer you, O Heavenly Father, this crown of thorns of your beloved Son. For these sorrows, I pray to you for priests, that their vocation may be greater, that they may be pure, that they may be good children of God, worthy to consecrate the holy mysteries of the Holy Mass. I also offer you what your Son suffered nailed to the cross, his burning and all the other torments of his agony for sinners, so that they may repent of their sins, and so that for that perseverance with which your Son prayed to you for the very ones who were crucifying him, and with that humility he asked you, forgive them because they do not know what they are doing. I beg you to grant to all souls that they have a great love for their neighbor and that they be faithful to your Son. Yes, my God, I beg you because Jesus asked me to. And O Jesus, now I wish to pray the Lord's Prayer 7 times in ye with the love with which you sanctified this prayer in your heart. Take it from my lips into your divine heart. Improve and complete it so much that it brings as much honor and joy to the Trinity as you granted it on earth with the prayer. May it pour upon your humanity in glorification to your painful wounds and the precious blood that you spilled from them. Our Father in heaven, hallowed be thy name. Thy kingdom come, thy will be done, on earth as it is in heaven. Give us this day our daily bread, and forgive us our trespasses, as we forgive those who trespass against us. And lead us not into temptation, but deliver us from evil. Amen. Hail Mary, full of grace, the Lord is with thee. Blessed art thou among women, and blessed is the fruit of thy womb, Jesus. Holy Mary, Mother of God, pray for us sinners, now and at the hour of our death. Amen. Eternal Father, through Mary's unblemished hands and the divine heart of Jesus, we offer you the first wounds, the first pains, and the first bloodshed as atonement for my and all these sins of youth, as protection against the first mortal sin, especially among my relatives. Amen. Our Father, who art in heaven, hallowed be thy name. Thy kingdom come, thy will be done on earth as it is in heaven.
Give us this day our daily bread, and forgive us our trespasses, as we forgive those who trespass against us. And lead us not into temptation, but deliver us from evil. Amen. Hail Mary, full of grace, the Lord is with thee. Blessed art thou among women, and blessed is the fruit of thy womb, Jesus. Holy Mary, Mother of God, pray for us sinners, now and at the hour of our death. Amen. Eternal Father, through Mary's unblemished hands and the divine heart of Jesus, we offer you the terrifying suffering of Jesus' heart on the Mount of Olives and every drop of his bloody sweat as atonement for my and all of his sins of the heart, as protection against such sins, and for the spreading of divine and brotherly love. Amen. Our Father, who art in heaven, hallowed be thy name. Thy kingdom come, thy will be on earth as it is in heaven. Give us this day our daily bread, and forgive us our trespasses, as we forgive those who trespass against us. And lead us not into temptation, but deliver us from evil. Amen. Hail Mary, full of grace, the Lord is with thee. Blessed art thou among women, and blessed is the fruit of thy womb, Jesus. Holy Mary, Mother of God, pray for us sinners, now and at the hour of our death. Amen. Eternal Father, through Mary's unblemished hands and the divine heart of Jesus, we offer you the many thousands of wounds, the gruesome pains, and the precious blood of the flogging as atonement for my and all of humanity's sins of the flesh, as protection against such sins, and the preservation of innocence, especially among my relatives. Amen. Our Father, who art in heaven, hallowed be thy name. Thy kingdom come, thy will be done on earth as it is in heaven. Give us this day our daily bread, and forgive us our trespasses. We forgive those who trespass against us, and lead us not into temptation, but deliver us from evil. Amen. Hail Mary, full of grace, the Lord is with thee. Blessed art thou among women, and blessed is the fruit of thy womb, Jesus. Holy Mary, Mother of God, pray for us sinners, now and at the hour of our death. Amen. Eternal Father, through Mary's unblemished hands and the divine heart of Jesus, we offer you the wounds, the pains, and the precious blood of Jesus' holy head, from the crowning with thorns, as atonement for all my and all of humanity's sins of the Spirit, as protection against such sins and the spreading of Christ's kingdom here on earth. Amen. Our Father, who art in heaven, hallowed be thy name. Thy kingdom come, thy will be done on earth as it is in heaven. Give us this day our daily bread, and forgive us our trespasses, as we forgive trespass against us. And lead us not into temptation, but deliver us from evil. Amen. Hail Mary, full of the Lord is with thee. Blessed art thou among women, and blessed is the fruit of thy womb, Jesus. Holy Mary, Mother of God, pray for us sinners now and at the hour of our death. Amen. Eternal Father, through Mary's unblemished hands and the divine heart of Jesus, we offer you the sufferings on the way of the cross, especially his holy wound on his shoulder and its precious blood as atonement for my and all of humanity's rebellion against the cross, every grumbling against your holy arrangements and all other sins and true love of the cross. Amen. Our Father, who art in heaven, hallowed be thy name. Thy kingdom come, thy will be done on earth as it is in heaven. Give us this day our daily bread, and forgive us our trespasses, as we forgive those who trespass against us. And lead us not into temptation, but deliver us from evil. And Hail Mary, full of grace, the Lord is with thee. Blessed art thou among women, and blessed is the fruit of thy womb, Jesus. Holy Mary, Mother of God, pray for us sinners, now and at the hour of our death. Amen.
Eternal Father, through Mary's unblemished hands and the divine Jesus, we offer you your Son on the cross, his nailing and raising, his wounds on the hands and feet, and the three streams of his precious blood that poured forth from these for us. His extreme tortures of the body and soul, his precious death and its non-bleeding renewal in all holy masses on earth as atonement for all wounds against vows and regulations within the orders, as reparation for my and all of the world's sins, for the sick and the dying, for all priests and laymen, for the Holy Father's intentions toward the restoration of Christian families, for the strengthening of faith for our country and unity among all nations in Christ and his church, as well as for the diaspora. Amen. Our Father, who art in heaven, hallowed be thy name. Thy kingdom come, thy will be done on earth as it is in heaven. Give us this day our daily bread, and forgive us our trespasses, as we forgive those who trespass against us. And lead us not into temptation, but deliver us from evil. Amen. Hail Mary, full of grace, the Lord is with thee. Blessed art thou among women, and blessed is the fruit of thy womb, Jesus. Holy Mary, Mother of God, pray for us sinners, now and at the hour of our death. Amen. Eternal Father, accept as worthy for the needs of the Holy Church and as atonement for the sins of all mankind, the precious blood and water which poured forth from the wound of Jesus's divine heart. Be merciful and gracious toward us. Blood of Christ, the last precious content of his holy heart, wash me of all my and others' guilt of sin. Water from the side of Christ, wash me clean of all punishments for sin and extinguish the flames of purgatory for me and for all the poor souls. Amen. Jesus, we give you our hearts, molded according to your will. You are the way, the truth, and the life.

0: As we pray together today, we pray for the intentions dear to the hearts of all our Maria Vision viewers, and especially those who have called into our prayer line. We are praying for John in Pennsylvania, protection against evil spirits. We are praying for Daniel, for healing from the flu. We are praying for Stephanie in Texas, for herself and her family. We pray for Carlos in Texas and his health. We pray for Shirley in Kentucky, for Kathleen's brother who had a stroke. We are praying alongside Candace in Michigan for her Surrey, for her family and her friends. We pray with Angelita for Fermin, Emilio, Jose, Manuel, and Mariano. We pray with John for spiritual protection and emotional support. Our prayers are with Mina for spiritual protection and for her son, Clayton. We are praying with Maria Eliza for Liam Conejo. We are praying with Marco for Edward Michael's successful recovery, for Michael's procedure. We're praying alongside Cynthia for healing in Texas. We are praying for Maria, for her intentions and healing. We pray alongside Nancy in Florida for healing back, for her back and knees, for healing for her brother. Our prayers are with John in Pennsylvania for praying against evil spirits. We pray with Patrick in New York for his parents who have passed away. We are praying for a viewer in Texas. We are praying for Rosario Gonzalez, who was admitted to the hospital, and for her recovery. We pray alongside Jerry in Michigan for health and for blind dog and world peace. Our prayers are with Maria, for Christine and Michael coming back to the faith, for health and vision. We pray in unison with Patrick in Florida for troubles in his life and for things to be better. We're praying with John in Pennsylvania for protection from evil spirits. We are also praying for Melanie in New York and for healing for Claudia. And we are praying for Elaine in New York, for her daughter, Julia, who was in the hospital. For these intentions and all of those of our viewers, we pray to the Lord. Lord, hear our prayer. Jesus, you are the good shepherd who leads us to your Eucharistic heart. Here, you refresh our souls to continue the race with life-giving waters of encouragement and grace. When I can't go any further, I get discouraged and disappointed. Here, you renew me with a transfusion of love that allows me to continue and not give up, placing my trust in your Sacred Heart, all the past that is left behind. Both the good and the bad we give to you. Sacred Heart of Jesus, we trust in you completely. Here, you consume everything in your Eucharistic love, repairing what is broken, restoring what is lost, healing what is wounded, correcting what is wrong, transforming all evil into good. In your redeeming grace, hold me and never let go of me, so that all my attention may be on the final goal, calling me to life on high, in you, Christ Jesus. You are my gift. My God, I believe, I adore, I hope, and I love you. I ask your forgiveness for those who do not believe, do not adore, do not hope, and do not love you. O most holy Trinity, Father, Son, and Holy Spirit, I adore you profoundly. I offer you the most precious body, blood, soul, and divinity of Jesus Christ, present in all the tabernacles of the world, in reparation for the outrages, sacrileges, and indifferences by which he is offended. By the infinite merits of the Sacred Heart of Jesus and the Immaculate Heart of Mary, we beg the conversion of poor sinners. In the name of the Father, and of the Son, and of the Holy Spirit. Amen.
1: Mary, Mother of the Eucharistic Lord, pray for me and obtain for me a greater love for Jesus. Amen. We unite ourselves with the Immaculate Heart of Mary, all the angels in heaven, the souls in purgatory, and all the just on earth, joined with the holy sacrifice celebrated in all masses across the earth. We offer our prayers, our tears, joys, and our sufferings to Jesus for the conversion of sinners and the salvation of the dying. O Lord, how truly great you are. My soul calls out to adore you. All glory, all praise to you, Father, and the Son, and to the Holy Spirit, as it is, was in the beginning, is now, and will be for. Amen. Alleluia. Almighty and eternal God, we kneel, we prostrate our very selves before your altar. Our deepest desire is purely to adore your living and present Son in the most blessed sacrament. Through the endless merits of the Sacred Heart of Jesus, may souls find salvation and reparation for their sins by the Church and the Pope, all the clergy, and all the apostles of prayer. O King of Kings, King of the highest lineage that has ever been, made small and has remained in the host. Jesus, we believe that you are truly present in this sacrament of love. With infinite love, you love us. Here you receive us with open arms and fill us with peace, interceding for us to the Father to obtain all that truly makes us happy and holy. We have come to worship you in spirit and truth. Here you are yourself, and we know that your heart burns for each one of us and that you long to be loved by each of us in return. You come with infinite love and humility in the Sacred Host, so that we may not be afraid to draw near you. We ask that through the Immaculate Heart of Mary, we learn to love you with perfect love, so that we can give others the gift. We bless you, Lord, for the gift of yourself in the Holy Eucharist. We adore you as the treasure of our hearts. We praise you for your infinite mercy. We want to console you for those who do not love you and to ask you with trust that you will open the gates of the whole world, that all may be one in your divine will, in your love, and in your heart. Our Lord and our God, you are the living water, renews, loves, rejoices, and flows from your heart in the Eucharist for all those who come to you. We praise you and we bless you. All glory be to you, Jesus, for this sacrament of unity that brings us today to you in a lasting friendship, in a divine intimacy, where you prove without a doubt that God is love. Give me, Jesus, that perfect love that casts out everything fair and that our souls may find the rest living in your tenderness. Free our minds from all anxiety and discomfort, so that with the confidence of a child, We can surrender to you along with our freedom and understanding through the Immaculate Heart of Mary. Eucharistic Heart of Jesus, burning with love for us, inflame our hearts with love for you until with you we have one will, so that we can love the things that you love and do what you would do, because you have said, "Everyone who does the will of my Father is my brother, my sister, and my mother." Center our lives in the depth of your love, Jesus, so that we may be free from the seductions of the flesh and of the passing things of this world. May we find our joy in your friendship, our treasure in your love, our riches in your merits, our weakness in your grace, our happiness in union with you, and peace in the Father's will. All praise to you, Jesus, for your power and love in the Blessed Sacrament. Here you constantly intercede for the salvation of all. Here you continue to atone for every sin committed, offering the merits of Calvary to make amends for every wrong. Here you call us to join you in prayer so that we can hear you, give many blessings, and comfort you. In you, with you, and through you, we pray with trust for the conversion of the whole world without having any merit of our own, but trusting in yours. We offer to the Heavenly Father the infinite merits of your Sacred Heart, together with the merits of the Immaculate Heart of Mary for the salvation of souls. Free all people, Jesus, from the bondage of sin and division, for each soul is so precious to you. Bring us home rejoicing in the victory of your mercy. Through the infinite merits of your holy wounds, because you are more powerful than all the forces of hell, we trust completely in your promise of the gospel. Behold, I come to make all things new. Praise be to you, Jesus, truly present in the Blessed Sacrament. Lamb of God, King of Kings, our Savior, Light of the world, by the light of your Eucharistic love, expel all darkness from our minds and hearts so that we can clearly see the height and depth of your personal love for us. With this light, Jesus, our faith increases. Perfect our hope so that we never give in to any form of sadness or discouragement. Give us wisdom to see everything from God's point of view, so that we can walk in the light of truth and virtue, living according to the will of the Father. May the heart of Jesus in the Blessed Sacrament always be praised, always adored and loved with grateful love in all the tabernacles of the world until the end of time. Amen.

Heavenly Father, we come before you today with a heart full and overflowing with gratitude. Thank you, Lord, for the magnificent world you have created. We thank you, Jesus, that we are not alone. You are here always, in all the tabernacles of the earth, and because we always find in you the comfort in our afflictions, healing in our sicknesses, and strength in our weaknesses. Thank you for your precious body and blood that saves us and gives us eternal life. Thank you for your merciful love that for us all. All praise to you, Lord Jesus, in the Blessed Sacrament. We thank you for the immensity of heaven that reflects your greatness and for each new day you give us. We praise and bless you for the delicate petals and different colors of the flowers. Lord, we are fascinated by the starry nights you have created, the moon and the sun that illuminate the darkness and remind us of your infinite reach. Most of all, we thank you for the people we love, for the families who take care of us, and the friends who walk in. Thank you for the joy of your love. May we never be blind to the beauty that surrounds us, but may we always walk in spirit of praise and thanksgiving for your wonderful works. Thank you that you cleanse our sins, which are very heavy burdens on our hearts. All praise to you, Lord, in the Blessed Sacrament. Thank you, Lord, for all the blessings you pour out in your tabernacle and in the church. Thank you for the strength of your Blessed Sacraments. All praise to you, Jesus, in the Blessed Sacrament. Hands of the earth marvel at your wonder. The whole, from sunrise to sunset, filled with your joy. Give thanks to the Lord. Open the doors of holiness to us. We will enter and give thanks. This is the door of the Lord through which the righteous may enter. We will thank you that you have responded to our call and that you have saved us. The stone which the builders discarded, it has become the cornerstone. This is the work of the Lord. Lord, what a wonder for our eyes to behold. This very was made by you, the Lord. We rejoice and rejoice. We offer our heartfelt thanks to you, Lord, the Blessed Sacrament of the altar. O Lord, grant us your salvation. May you be forever blessed and praised. The Lord God is indeed our light. We give thanks to you, Lord, because you are good, because your mercy is eternal and your love lasts forever. Glory be to the Father, and to the Son, and to the Holy Spirit, as it was in the beginning, is now, and will be forever. Amen.

preparation to the Blessed Sacrament. My Jesus, I love you with all my heart. I feel sorry to have offended your infinite goodness so many times. I promise your grace not to offend you again in the future. I give you all my will, my affections, my desires, and everything I possess. From now on, dispose of me and everything I have as you please. All I ask and desire is your holy love, the final perseverance, and the perfect fulfillment of your will. I entrust you the souls in purgatory, but especially to those who had the greatest devotion to the Blessed Sacrament and to the Blessed Virgin Mary. Sacred Heart of Jesus, in you we place our trust and offer this prayer of reparation as a tribute of love to the Immaculate Heart of the Blessed Virgin Mary. She who is the vessel of purity and holiness, she who is the model of all virtue. Her virginal womb was the first living sanctuary, the first walking tabernacle. Your mother will beautify our hearts. She will show roses of exquisite perfumes and fragrances within us. Through her hands, we unite our sacrifices and love. We want to give you back all the lack of love that you have received from your creatures. We want to console your heart and unite ourselves to the mysteries of your sacred passion. We also want to make reparation for the wounds of your divine heart, outraged and profaned in the Holy Host, for all the offenses he receives from many souls. Jesus, when on the eve of your passion, you were praying in the garden, the vision of all the sins of the world and the ingratitude of men turned away from you, tortured your heart. So great were your sufferings, made you sweat blood. You're trashed by so many spears of heartbreak and ingratitude from creatures. You were scourged and crucified again. Sins of men have brought you to extreme agony. Behold now, Jesus, we come to you and abide with you. We will accompany you in your agony and we will tell you about it. Grant us the grace to be able to be with you and to keep us persevering in prayer. Jesus, our Savior, we remember when you took your apostles to the Garden of Olives in the middle of the night so that they could in prayer with you, and from whose heart sprang the complaint foretold in the Book of Psalms. I look for someone to grieve me, and there was none, and someone to comfort me, and I did not find him. Grant that we may do this through a more sincere love for you, greater generosity in your service, and greater faithfulness towards others in the fulfillment of your great commandment. Commandment of love God with all our heart, with all our mind, with all our soul, and with all our and the commandment to love our neighbor as you love him. Heavenly Father, we offer you the sin and loneliness of the heart of Jesus, so that you may deign and be the companion and support of those who face the passage of time in eternity. Sacred Heart, we offer you our vigils of reparation to attract your mercy to the whole world. We want to be the balm of peace that heals your wounds and heals the wounds of your most holy body. Offer you our sacrifices of love in the most difficult moments.
moments of our lives, reparating for our sins and those of the whole world. My Lord, our God, our Savior, we come before you longing to repair our relationship with you. May our souls be like oil that heals your sacred wounds and like refreshing water to quench your burning thirst for souls. Your thirst to be loved and adored by all men in the Blessed Sacrament of the altar. We long to atone for the insults of sinners.

accept his most pure blood in atonement for all the outrages and sacrileges committed by humanity. Erase their sins and have mercy on them. O eternal Father, accept precious blood that Jesus shed in his passion. By his wounds, by his head crowned with thorns, by his heart, by all his divine merits, forgive souls and save them. O precious blood of our Redeemer, we adore you with great respect and with great love, and we want to repair the outrages that you receive from souls. O most holy God, in whose presence we are not worthy to stand, forgive all sins committed by thoughts and desires. Receive expiation for these sins, the thorn-crowned head of your beloved Son. Accept the blood that flows so copiously from his wounds. Purify minds that are tainted. Illuminate the darkness of their understanding, and that his blood be their strength, their light, and their life. Lord, by the inexhaustible mercy of your heart and by the desire to forgive repentant sinners, we ask that sinners and the insensate be converted by the fire of love of the Immaculate Heart of Mary, and that we will not forget that if we want to seek happiness in you, we will find it, that if we would seek riches, you are the infinite wealth, and if we seek peace, only in you we will find it. Eternal Father, for the passion of your Son, for what he suffered, for those immense pains, we unite to that cross. O Heavenly Father, look at the wounds of your Son and deign to receive them so that souls may open themselves to the touches of grace. May his blood soften the sin-hardened hearts and move them to do penance. May the weight of the cross on the shoulders of your divine Son move souls to unload the weight of their crimes on the tribunal of penance, and that the nails that pierced his sacred hands and feet grant us the grace to fear him and to love him. We ask you, Eternal Father, for all these souls. Through the passion of your Son, we offer you all our sorrows. We also offer you, O Heavenly Father, this crown of thorns of your beloved Son. For these sorrows, I pray to you for priests, that their vocation may be greater, that they may be pure, that they may be good children of God, worthy to consecrate the holy mysteries of the Holy Mass. I also offer you what John suffered nailed to the cross, his burning thirst, and all the other torments of his agony for sinners, so that they may repent of their sins, and so that for that perseverance with which your Son prayed to you for the very ones who were crucifying him, and with that humility he asked you, forgive them because they do not know what they are doing. I beg you to grant to all souls that they have a great love for their neighbor and that they be faithful to your Son. Yes, my God, I beg you because Jesus asks me to. O Jesus, now I wish to pray the Lord's Prayer 7 times in unity with the love with which you sanctified this prayer in your heart. Take it from my lips into your divine heart. Improve and complete it so much that it brings as much honor and joy to the Trinity as you granted it on earth with this prayer. May these pour upon your humanity in glorification to your painful wounds and the precious blood that you spilled for them.

first prayer, the circumcision. Our Father, who art in heaven, hallowed be thy name. Thy kingdom come, thy will be done on earth as it is in heaven. Give us this day our daily bread, and forgive us our trespasses, as we forgive those who trespass us. And lead us not into temptation, but deliver us from evil. Amen. Hail Mary, full of grace, the Lord is with thee. Blessed art thou among women, and blessed is the fruit of thy womb, Jesus. Holy Mary, Mother of God, pray for us sinners, now and at the hour of our death. Amen. Eternal Father, through Mary's unblemished and the divine heart of Jesus, we offer you the first wounds, the first pains, and the first bloodshed as atonement for my and all of humanity's sins of youth, as protection against the first mortal sin, especially among my relatives. Amen. Second prayer, the suffering on the Mount of Olives. Our Father, who art in heaven, hallowed be thy name. Thy kingdom come, thy will be done on earth as it is in. Give us this day our daily bread, and forgive us our trespasses as we forgive those who trespass against us. And lead us not into temptation, but deliver us from evil. Amen. Hail Mary, full of grace, the Lord is with thee. Blessed art thou among women, and blessed is the fruit of thy womb, Jesus. Holy Mary, Mother of God, pray for us sinners, now and at the hour of our death. Eternal Father, through Mary's unblemished hands and the divine heart of Jesus, we offer you the terrifying suffering of Jesus' heart on the Mount of Olives and every drop of his bloody sweat as atonement for my and all of humanity's sins of the heart, as protection against such sins and for the spreading of divine love. Amen. Third prayer, the flogging. Our Father, who art in heaven, hallowed be thy name. Thy kingdom come, thy will be done, on earth as it is in heaven. Give us this day our daily bread, and forgive us our trespasses, as we forgive those who trespass against us. And lead us not into temptation, but deliver us from evil. Amen. Hail Mary, full of grace, the Lord is with thee. Blessed art thou among women, and blessed is the fruit of thy womb, Jesus. Holy Mary, Mother of God, pray for us sinners, now and at the hour of our death. Amen. O Father, through Mary's unblemished hands and the divine heart of Jesus, we offer you the many thousands of wounds, the gruesome pains, and the precious blood of the flogging as atonement for my and all of humanity's sins of the flesh, as protection against such sins and the preservation of innocence, especially among my relatives. Amen. The prayer is the crowning of thorns. Our Father, who art in heaven, hallowed be thy name. Thy kingdom come, thy will be done on earth as it is in heaven. Give us this day our daily bread, and forgive us our trespasses as we forgive those who trespass against us. And lead us not into temptation, but deliver us from evil. Amen. Hail Mary, full of grace, the Lord is with thee. Blessed art thou among women, and blessed is the fruit of thy womb, Jesus. Holy Mary, Mother of God, pray for us sinners, now and at the hour of our death. Amen. The fourth prayer is the crowning of thorns. Our
Our Father who art in heaven, hallowed be thy name. Thy kingdom come, thy will be done on earth as it is in heaven. Give us this day our daily bread, and forgive us our trespasses as we forgive those who trespass against us. And lead us not into temptation, but deliver us from evil. Amen. Hail Mary, full of grace, the Lord is with thee. Blessed art thou among women, and blessed is the fruit of thy womb, Jesus. Holy Mary, Mother of God, pray for us sinners, now and at the hour of our death. Amen. Eternal Father, through Mary's unblemished hands and the divine heart of Jesus, we offer you the wounds, the pains, and the precious blood of Jesus' holy head from the crowning with thorns as atonement for my and all of humanity's sins of the Spirit, as protection against such sins and the spreading of Christ's kingdom here on earth. Amen. Fifth prayer, the carrying of the cross. Our Father, who art in heaven, hallowed be thy name. Thy kingdom come, thy will be done on earth as it is in heaven. Give us this day our daily bread, and forgive us our trespasses as we forgive those who trespass against us. And lead us not into temptation, but deliver us from evil. Amen. Hail Mary, full of grace, the Lord is with thee. Blessed art thou among women, blessed is the fruit of thy womb, Jesus. Holy Mary, Mother of God, pray for us sinners, now and at the hour of our death. Amen. Eternal Father, through Mary's unblemished hands and the divine heart of Jesus, we offer you the sufferings on the way of the cross, especially his holy wound on his shoulder and its precious blood as atonement for my and all of humanity's rebellion against the cross. Every grumbling against your judgments and all other sins and true love of the cross. Amen. The sixth prayer, crucifixion. Our Father, who art in heaven, hallowed be thy name. Thy kingdom come, thy will be done on earth as it is in heaven. Give us this day our daily bread, and forgive us our trespasses, as we forgive those who trespass against us. And lead us not into temptation, but deliver us from evil. Amen. Mary, full of grace, the Lord is with thee. Blessed art thou among women, and blessed is the fruit of thy womb, Jesus. Holy Mary, Mother of God, pray for us sinners, now and at the hour of death. Amen. Eternal Father, through Mary's unblemished hands and the divine heart of Jesus, we offer you your Son on the cross. His nailing and raising, his wounds on the hands and feet, and the three streams of his precious blood that poured forth from these for us. His extreme tortures of the body and soul, his precious death and its non-bleeding renewal in masses on earth as atonement for all wounds against the vows and regulations within the orders, as reparation for my and all of the world's sins, for the sick and the dying, holy priests and laymen, for the Holy Father's intentions toward the restoration of Christian families, for the strengthening of faith, for our country and unity among all nations in Christ and his church, as well as for the diaspora. Amen.
the seventh prayer, piercing of Jesus' light. Our Father, who art in heaven, hallowed be thy name. Thy kingdom come, thy will be done on earth as it is in heaven. Give us this day our daily bread, and forgive us our trespasses, as we forgive those who trespass against us. And lead us not into temptation, but deliver us from evil. Amen. Hail Mary, full of grace, the Lord is with thee. Blessed art thou among women, and blessed is the fruit of thy womb, Jesus. Holy Mary, Mother of God, pray for us sinners, now and at the hour of our death. Amen. Eternal Father, accept as worthy the needs of the Holy Church and as atonement for the sins of all mankind, blood and water which poured forth from the wound of Jesus' divine heart. Be merciful and gracious towards us. Blood of Christ, the last precious content of his holy heart, wash me of all my and others' guilt of sin. Water from the side of Christ, wash me clean of all punishments for sin, and extinguish the flames of purgatory for me and for all the poor souls. Amen. Jesus, we give you our hearts, molded according to your will. You are the way, the truth, and the life.

Our final prayer. Jesus, you are the good shepherd who leads us to your Eucharistic heart. Here you refresh our souls to continue race with life-giving waters of encouragement and grace. When I can't go any further, I get discouraged and disappointed. Here you renew me with the transfusion of love that allows me to continue and not give up. Placing my trust in your sacred heart path that's left behind. Both the good and the bad, we give to you. Sacred Heart of Jesus, we trust in you completely. Here you consume everything in your Eucharistic love, repairing what is broken, restoring what is lost, healing what is wounded, correcting what is wrong, transforming all evil into good. In your redeeming grace, hold me and never let go of me so that all my attention may be on the final goal, calling me to life on high in you, Jesus Christ. You are my gift. My God, I believe, I adore, I hope, and I love you. I ask your forgiveness for those who do not believe, do not adore, do not hope, and do not love you. O most holy Trinity, Father, Son, and Holy Spirit, I adore you profoundly. I offer you the most precious body, blood, soul, and divinity of Jesus Christ, present in all the tabernacles of the world, in reparation for the outrages, sacrileges, and indifferences by which he is offended. By the infinite merits of the Sacred Heart of Jesus and the Immaculate Heart of Mary, we beg the conversion of poor sinners.

and of the Son, and of the Holy Spirit. Amen. We offer to the Heavenly Father the infinite merits of your Sacred Heart, together with the merits of the Immaculate Heart of Mary for the salvation of souls. Free all people, Jesus, from the bondage of sin and division, for each soul is so precious to you. Bring us home, rejoicing in the victory of your mercy. Through the infinite merits of your holy wounds, because you are more powerful than all the forces of hell, we trust completely in your promise of the gospel. Behold, I come to make all things new. Praise be to you, Jesus, truly present in the Blessed Sacrament.

Lamb of God, King of Kings, our Savior, Light of the World. By the light of your Eucharistic love, expel all darkness from our minds and hearts so that we can clearly see the height and depth of your personal love for us. With this light, Jesus, our faith increases. Perfect our hope so that we never give in to any form of sadness or discouragement. Give us wisdom to see everything from God's point of view so that we can walk in the light of truth and virtue, living according to the will of the Father. May the heart of Jesus in the sacrament always be praised, always adored and loved with grateful love in all the tabernacles of the world until the end of time. Amen.

Heavenly Father, we come before you today with a heart full and overflowing with gratitude. Thank you, Lord, for the magnificent world you have. We thank you, Jesus, that we are not alone. You are always here in all the tabernacles of the earth. And because we always find in you comfort in our afflictions, healing in our sickness, and strength in our weaknesses. Thank you for your precious body and blood that saves us and gives us eternal life. Thank you for your merciful love that forgives us all. All praise to you, Lord Jesus, in the Blessed Sacrament. We thank you for the immensity of heaven that reflects your greatness and for each new day you give us. We praise and bless you for the delicate petals and vibrant colors of the flowers. Lord, we are fascinated by the starry nights you have created, the moon and the sun that illuminates the darkness and reminds us of your infinite reach. Most of all, we thank you for the people we love, for the families who take care of us, and the friends who walk by our side. Thank you for the joy of your love. May we never be blind to the beauty that surrounds us, but may we always walk in spirit of praise and thanksgiving for your wonderful works. We thank you that you cleanse our sins, which are very heavy burdens on our hearts. All praise to you, Lord, in the Blessed Sacrament. Thank you, Lord, for all the blessings you pour out in your tabernacle and in the church. Thank you for the strength of the Blessed Sacrament. All praise to you, Jesus, in the Blessed Sacrament. The ends of the earth marvel at your wonders. The whole earth, from sunrise to sunset, filled with your joy. Give thanks to the Lord. Open the doors of holiness to us. We will enter and give thanks. This is the door of the Lord, through which the righteous may enter. We will thank you that you have responded to our call and that you have saved us. The stone which the builders discarded, it has become the cornerstone. This is the work of the Lord. Lord, what a wonder for our eyes to behold. This very day was made by you, the Lord. We rejoice and rejoice. We offer our heartfelt thanks to you, Lord, in the Blessed Sacrament of the altar. O Lord, grant us your salvation. May you be forever blessed and praised. The Lord God is indeed our light. We give thanks to you, Lord, because you are good, because your mercy is eternal and your love lasts forever. Glory be to the Father, and to the Son, and to the Holy Spirit, as it was in the beginning, is now, and will be forever. Amen.

My Jesus, I love you with all of my heart. I feel sorry to have offended your infinite goodness so many times. I promise, with your grace, not to offend you again in the future. I give you all my will, my affections, my desires, and everything I possess. From now on, dispose of me and everything I have as you please. All I ask and desire is your holy love, the final perseverance, and the perfect fulfillment of your will. I entrust to you the souls in purgatory, but especially to those who had the greatest devotion to the Blessed Sacrament and to the Blessed Virgin. Sacred Heart of Jesus, in you we place our trust and offer this prayer of reparation as a tribute of love to the Immaculate Heart of the Blessed Virgin Mary. She who is the vessel of purity and holiness, she who is a model of all virtue. Her virginal womb was the first living sanctuary, the first walking tabernacle. Your mother will beautify our hearts. She will show roses of exquisite perfumes and fragrances within us. And through her hands, we unite our sacrifices and love. We want to give you back all the lack of love that you have received from your creatures. We want to console your heart and unite ourselves to the mysteries of your sacred passion. We also want to make reparation for the wounds of your divine heart, outraged and profaned in the Holy Host, for all the offenses he receives from many souls. Jesus, when on the eve of your passion you were praying in the garden, the vision of all the sins of the world and the ingratitude of men who turned away from you tortured your heart. So great were your sufferings that they made you sweat blood. You're trashed by so many spears of heartbreak and ingratitude from your creatures. You are scourged and crucified again. The sins of men have brought you to extreme agony. Behold now, Jesus, we come to you and abide with you. We will accompany you in your agony, and we will tell you about our love. Grant us the grace to be able to be with you and to keep us persevering in prayer. Jesus, our Savior, we remember when you took your apostles to the Garden of Olives in the middle of the night, so that they could be in the prayer with you, and from whose heart sprang the complaint foretold in the Book of Psalms. I looked for someone to grieve me, and there was none, and someone to comfort me, and I did not find him. Grant that we may do this through a more sincere love for you, greater generosity in your service, and greater faithfulness toward others in the fulfillment of your great commandment, the commandment to love God with all our heart, with all our mind, with all our soul, and with all our strength, and the commandment to love our neighbor as you love him. Heavenly Father, we offer you the sadness and loneliness of the heart of Jesus, so that you may deign and be the companion and support of those who face the passage of time to eternity. Sacred Heart, we offer you our vigils of reparation to attract your mercy to the whole world. We want to be the balm of peace that heals your wounds and heals the wounds of your most holy body. We offer you our sacrifices of love and the most difficult moments of our lives and reparation for our sins and those of the whole world. My Lord, our God, our Savior, we come before you longing to repair our relationship with you. May our souls be like the blessed oil that heals your sacred wounds, and
like refreshing water to quench your burning thirst for souls. Your thirst to be loved and adored by all men in the blessed sacrament of the altar. We long to atone for the insults of sinners inflicted on you all over the world and at every moment of the day and night. O Father, we offer you all the acts of worship done by the souls who love you. Above all, we offer you your divine Son, immolated on the altar in every corner of the world. O Father, infinitely good and compassionate, accept his most pure blood in atonement for all the outrages and sacrileges committed by humanity. Erase their sins and have mercy on them. O eternal Father, accept the precious blood that Jesus Christ shed in his passion. By his wounds, by his head crowned with thorns, by his heart, by all his divine merits, forgive souls and save them. O precious blood of our Redeemer, we adore you with great respect and with great love, and we want to repair the outrages that you receive from souls. O most holy God, in whose presence we are not worthy to stand, forgive all sins committed by thoughts and desires. Receive in expiation for these sins the thorn-crowned head of your beloved Son. Accept the blood that flows so copiously from his wounds. Purify minds that are tainted. Illuminate the darkness of their understanding, and that his blood be their strength, their light, and their life. Lord, by the inexhaustible mercy of your heart, and by the desire to forgive repentant sinners, we ask that sinners and the insensitive be converted by the fire of thy love and the love of the Immaculate Heart of Mary, and that we will not forget that if we want to seek happiness in you, we will find it. That if we would seek riches, you are the infinite wealth. And if we seek peace, only in you will we find it. Eternal Father, for the passion of your Son, for what he suffered, for those immense pains, we unite to that cross. O Heavenly Father, look at the wounds of your Son and deign to receive them so that souls may open themselves to the touches of grace. May his blood soften the sin-hardened hearts and move them to do penance. May the weight of the cross on the shoulders of your divine Son move souls to unload the weight of their crimes on the tribunal of penance, and that the nails that pierced his sacred hands and feet grant us the grace to fear him and to love him. We ask you, eternal Father, for all of these souls. Through the passion of your Son, we offer you all our sorrows. We also offer you, O Heavenly Father, this crown of thorns of your beloved Son. For these sorrows, I pray to you for priests, that their vocation may be greater, that they may be pure, that they may be good children of God, worthy to consecrate the holy mysteries of the Holy Mass. I also offer you what your Son suffered nailed to the cross. His burning thirst and all the other torments of his agony for sinners, so that they may repent of their sins, and that for the preservation with which your Son prayed to you, ye for the very ones who were crucifying him, and with that humility he asked you, Father, forgive them, because they do not know what they are doing. I beg you to grant all souls that they have a great love for their neighbor, and that they be faithful to your Son. Yes, my God, I beg you because Jesus asks me to. Amen.

We now offer up intentions for this holy hour. We pray for Carlos for healing of nose, mouth, throat, and mental health. We pray for Doris for the healing of her heart and that she may be able to sleep better. We pray for Cecilia, for her son who needs financial help. We pray for Edward, for his children, and for financial aid. We pray for Teresa, for finding a husband, for her mental health, for her son, and for her niece who is in prison. We pray for Jerry, for their health, for their blind dog, and for world peace. We pray for John, for his protection from evil spirits. We pray for Patrick, for troubles in his life, and that things may turn out better. We pray with AJ for those who are struggling with their faith. Maria asks us to pray for Christine and Michael that they will come back to the faith and for her health and vision. We pray for Elaine and for her daughter Julia, who was in the hospital. Melanie requests prayers for healing for Claudia. We pray for Rosario, who was admitted to the hospital, and for her quick recovery. Patrick requests prayers for both of his parents who have passed away. Maria requests prayers for herself and her children and for the healing of George's pancreas. He requests prayers for Alan's healing from cellulitis and for help with apartment struggles. Diane requests healing of her face. Esperanza requests prayers for healing from illness. Nancy is requesting prayers for her healing from back and knee pain and for healing for her brother. Mariah requests prayers for healing. Cynthia requests prayers to heal from a cold. Mateo asks for Edward Michael's successful recovery and for Michael's procedure. Maria requests prayers for Liam. Mina requests prayers for spiritual protection for her son, Clayton. Daniel requests prayers for healing from the flu. Candace requests prayers for her surgery to go well and for her family and her friends. Shirley asks us to pray for Kathleen's brother who had a stroke. Carlos requests prayers for his health, and Stephanie requests prayers for herself and her family.

O Jesus, now I wish to pray the Lord's Prayer 7 times in unity with the love with which you sanctified this prayer in your heart. Take it from my lips into your divine heart. Improve and complete it so much that it brings as much honor and joy to the Trinity as you granted it on earth with this prayer. May these pour upon your humanity in glorification to your painful wounds and the precious blood that you spilled for them. The first prayer is the circumcision. Our Father, who art in heaven, hallowed be thy name. Thy kingdom come, thy will be done on earth as it is in heaven. Give us this day our daily bread, and forgive us our trespasses, as we forgive those who trespass against us. And lead us not into temptation, but deliver us from evil. Amen. Hail Mary, full of grace, the Lord is with thee. Blessed art thou amongst women, and blessed is the fruit of thy womb, Jesus. Holy Mary, Mother of God, pray for us sinners, now and at the hour of our death. Amen. Eternal Father, through Mary's unblemished hands and the divine heart of Jesus, we offer you the first wounds, the first pains, and the first bloodshed as atonement for my and all of humanity's sins, as protection against the first mortal sin, especially among my relatives. The second prayer is the suffering on the Mount of Olives. Our Father, who art in heaven, hallowed be thy name. Thy kingdom come, thy will be done on earth as it is in heaven. Give us this day our daily bread, and forgive us our trespasses, as we forgive those who trespass against us. And lead us not into temptation, but deliver us from evil. Amen. Hail Mary, full of grace, the Lord is with thee. Blessed art thou amongst women, and blessed is the fruit of thy womb, Jesus. Holy Mary, Mother of God, pray for us sinners, now and at the hour of our death. Amen. Eternal Father, through Mary's unblemished hands and the divine heart of Jesus, we offer you the terrifying suffering of Jesus' heart on the Mount of Olives and every drop of his bloody sweat as atonement for my and all of humanity's sins of the heart, as protection against such sins and for the spreading of divine and brotherly love. Amen. The third prayer is the flogging. Our Father, who art in heaven, hallowed be thy name. Thy kingdom come, thy will be done, on earth as it is in heaven. Give us this day our daily bread, and forgive us our trespasses, as we forgive those who trespass against us. And lead us not into temptation, but deliver us from evil. Amen. Hail Mary, full of grace, the Lord is with thee. Blessed art thou amongst women, and blessed is the fruit of thy womb, Jesus. Holy Mary, Mother of God, pray for us sinners, in the hour of our death. Amen. Eternal Father, through Mary's unblemished hands and the divine heart of Jesus, we offer you the many thousands of wounds, the gruesome pains, and the precious blood of the flogging, as atonement for my and all of humanity's sins of the flesh, as protection against such sins and the preservation of innocence, especially among my relatives. The fourth prayer is the crowning of thorns. Our Father, who art in heaven, hallowed be thy name. Thy kingdom come, thy will be done on earth as it is in heaven. Give us this day our daily bread, and forgive us our trespasses, as we forgive those who trespass against us. And lead us not into temptation, but deliver us from evil. Amen. Hail Mary, full of grace, the Lord is with thee. Blessed art thou amongst women, and blessed is the fruit of thy womb, Jesus. Holy Mary, Mother of God, pray for us sinners, now and at the hour of our death. Amen. Eternal Father, through Mary's unblemished hands and the divine heart of Jesus, we offer you the wounds, the pains, and the precious blood of Jesus' holy heart from the crowning of thorns as atonement for me and all of my sins against the Spirit, as protection against such sins and the spreading of Christ's kingdom here on earth.
The fifth prayer is the carrying of the cross. Our Father who art in heaven, hallowed be thy name. Thy kingdom come, thy will be done on earth as it is in heaven. Give us this day our daily bread and forgive us our trespasses as we forgive those who trespass against us. And lead us not into temptation, but deliver us from evil. Amen. Hail Mary, full of grace, the Lord is with thee. Blessed art thou amongst women, and blessed is the fruit of thy womb, Jesus. Holy Mary, Mother of God, pray for us sinners, now and at the hour of our death. Amen. Eternal Father, through Mary's unblemished hands and the divine heart of Jesus, we offer you the sufferings on the way of the cross, especially his holy wound on his shoulders and his precious blood as atonement for me and all of humanity's rebellion against the cross, every grumbling against your holy arrangements, and all other sins in true love of the cross. The sixth prayer is the crucifixion. Our Father who art in heaven, hallowed be thy name. Thy kingdom come, thy will be done, on earth as it is in heaven. Give us this day our daily bread, and forgive us our trespasses, as we forgive those who trespass against us, and lead us not into temptation, but deliver us from evil. Amen. Hail Mary, full of grace, the Lord is with thee. Blessed art thou amongst women, and blessed is the fruit of thy womb, Jesus. Holy Mary, Mother of God, pray for us sinners, now and at the hour of our death. Amen. Eternal Father, through Mary's unblemished hands and the divine heart of Jesus, we offer you your Son on the cross, his nailing and raising, his wounds on the hands and feet, and the three streams of his precious blood that poured forth from these for us. His extreme tortures of the body and soul, his precious death and its non-bleeding renewal, and all holy masses on earth as atonement for all wounds against vows and regulations within the orders, as reparation for my and all of the world's sins, for the sick and the dying, for all holy priests and laymen, for the Holy Father's intentions towards the restoration of Christian families, for the strengthening of faith, for our country and unity among all nations in Christ and his church, as well as for the diaspora. The seventh prayer, the piercing of Jesus' side. Our Father, who art in heaven, hallowed be thy name. Thy kingdom come, thy will be done on earth as it is in heaven. Give us this day our daily bread, and forgive us our trespasses, as we forgive those who trespass against us. And lead us not into temptation, but deliver us from evil. Amen. Hail Mary, full of grace, the Lord is with thee. Blessed art thou amongst women, and blessed is the fruit of thy womb, Jesus. Holy Mary, Mother of God, pray for us sinners, now and at the hour of our death. Amen. Eternal Father, accept as worthy for the needs of the Holy Church, and as atonement for the sins of all mankind, the precious blood and water which poured forth from the wound of Jesus' divine heart. Be merciful and gracious towards us. Blood of Christ, the last precious content of his holy heart, wash me of all my and others' guilt of sin. Water from the side of Christ, wash me clean of all punishments for sin, and extinguish the flame of purgatory for me and for all of the poor souls. Amen. Jesus, we give you our hearts, molded according to your will. You are the way, the truth, and the life. O sacrament most holy, O sacrament divine, all praise and all thanksgiving be every moment thine. Jesus, you are the good shepherd who leads us to your Eucharistic heart. Here you refresh our souls to continue the race with life-giving waters of encouragement and grace. When I can't go any further, I get discouraged and disappointed. Here you renew me with a transfusion of love that allows me to continue and not give up, placing my trust in your sacred heart, all the past is left behind.
Both the good and the bad we give to you. Sacred Heart of Jesus, we trust in you completely. Here you consume everything in your Eucharistic love, repairing what is broken, restoring what is lost, healing what is wounded, correcting what is wrong, transforming all evil into good. In your redeeming grace, hold me and never let go of me, so that all my attention may be on the final goal, calling me to life on high in you, Christ Jesus. You are my gift. My God, I believe, I adore, I hope, and I love you. I beg pardon for those who do not believe, do not adore, do not hope, and do not love you. O most holy Trinity, Father, Son, and Holy Spirit, I adore you profoundly. I offer you the most precious body, blood, soul, and divinity of Jesus Christ, present in all the tabernacles of the world, in reparation for the outrages, sacrileges, and indifferences by which he is offended. By the infinite merits of the Sacred Heart of Jesus and the Immaculate Heart of Mary, we beg of thee the conversion of poor sinners.

unite ourselves with the Immaculate Heart of Mary, all the angels and saints in heaven, and the souls in purgatory, and all the just on earth, joined with the holy sacrifice celebrated in all masses across the earth. We offer our prayers, our tears, joys, our sufferings to Jesus for the conversion of sinners and the salvation of the dying. O Lord, how truly great you are. My soul calls out to adore you. All glory, all praise to you, Father, and the Son, and the Holy Spirit, as it was in the beginning, is now, and will be forever. Amen. Alleluia. Almighty and O God, we kneel, we prostrate our very selves before your holy altar. Our deepest desire is purity to adore. You are living and present, Son, in the most blessed sacrament. Through the endless merits of the Sacred Heart of Jesus, may all souls find salvation and reparation for their sins by the Church and the Pope, all the clergy and all the apostles of prayer. O King of kings, King of the highest lineage that has ever been, made small and has remained in the host. Jesus, we believe that you're truly present in the sack of love. With infinite love, you love us. Here you receive us with open arms and fill us with peace, interceding for us to the Father to obtain all that truly makes us happy and holy. We come to worship you in spirit and truth. Here you are yourself, and we know that your heart burns for each one of us and that you long to be loved by each one of us in return. You come with infinite love and humility in the sacred host, so that we may not be afraid to draw near you. We ask that through the Immaculate Heart of Mary, we learn to love you with perfect love, so that we can forgive others as you forgive. We bless you, Lord, for the gift of yourself in the Holy Eucharist. We adore you as the treasure of our hearts. We praise you for your infinite mercy. We want to console you for those who do not love you, and to ask you with trust that you will open the gates of your love upon the whole world, that all may be one in your divine will, in your love, and in your heart. Our Lord and our God, you are the living water that renews, loves, rejoices, and flows from your heart in the Eucharist for all who come to you. We praise you and we bless you. All glory be to you, Jesus, for the sacrament of unity that brings us today to you in a lasting friendship, in a divine intimacy where you prove without doubt that God is love. Give me, Jesus, that perfect love that casts fear and that our souls may find rest and living in your tenderness. Free our minds from all anxiety and discomfort, so that with the confidence of a child, we can surrender to you along with our freedom and understanding through the Immaculate Heart of Mary. Eucharistic Heart of Jesus, burning with love for us, inflame our hearts with love for you, until with you we have one will, so that we can love the things that you love and do what you would do. Because you have said, everyone who does the will of my Father is my brother, my sister, and my mother. Center our lives in the depth of your love, Jesus, so that we may be free from the seductions of the flesh and of the passing of this world. We find our joy in your friendship, our treasure in your love, our riches in your merits, our weakness in your grace, our happiness in union with you, and peace in the Father's will. All praise to you, Jesus, for your power and love in the Blessed Sacrament. Here you constantly intercede for the salvation of all. Here you continue to atone for every sin committed, offering the merits of Calvary to make amends for every wrong. Here you call us to join you in prayer so that we can hear you, receive many blessings and comfort you. In you, with you, and through you,
We pray with trust for the conversion of the whole world, without having any merit of our own, but trusting in yours. We offer to this Heavenly Father the infinite merits of your Sacred Heart, together with the merits of the Immaculate Heart of Mary for the salvation of souls. Free all people, Jesus, from the bondage of sin and division, for each soul is so precious to you. Bring us home rejoicing in the victory of your mercy through the infinite merits of your holy wounds, because you're more powerful than all the forces of hell. We trust completely in your promise of the gospel. Behold, I have come to make all things new. Praise to you, Jesus, truly present in the Blessed Sacrament, Lamb of God, King of Kings, our Savior, Light of the world. By the light of your Eucharistic love, expel all darkness from our minds and hearts, so that we can clearly see the heights and depth of your personal love for us. With this light, Jesus, our faith increases. Perfect our hope, so that we may never give in to any form of sadness or discouragement. Give us wisdom to see everything from God's point of view, so that we can walk in the light of truth and virtue, living according to the will of the Father. May the heart of Jesus in the Blessed Sacrament always be praised, adored, and loved with grateful affection in all the tabernacles of the world, until the end of time. Amen. Heavenly Father, we come before you today with a heart full of overflowing gratitude. We thank you, Lord, for the magnificent world you have created. We thank you, Jesus, that we are not alone. You are here always in all the tabernacles of the earth, and because we find in you comfort in afflictions, hear in our sicknesses and strengthen our weaknesses. Thank you for your precious body and blood and gives us eternal life. Thank you for your merciful love that forgives us all. All praise to you, Lord Jesus, in the Blessed Sacrament. We thank you for the immensity of heaven that reflects your greatness and for each new day you give us. We praise and bless you for the delicate petals and vibrant colors of the flowers. Lord, we are fascinated by the starry nights you have created, the moon and the sun that illuminate the darkness and remind us of your infinite reach. Most of all, we thank you for the people we love, for the families who take care of us, and the friends who walk by our side. Thank you for the joy of your love. May we never be blind to the beauty that surrounds us, but may we always walk in the spirit of praise and thanksgiving for your wonderful works. We thank you that you cleanse us of our sins, which are very heavy burdens on our heart. All praise to you, Lord, in the Blessed Sacrament. Thank you, Lord, for blessings you pour out in your tabernacle and in the church. Thank you for the strength of your Blessed Sacrament. All praise to you, Jesus, in the Blessed Sacrament. The ends of the earth marvel at your wonders. The whole earth, from sunrise to sunset, filled with your joy. Give thanks to the Lord and the grace of holiness in us. We will enter in thanks. This is the door of the Lord, through which righteous may enter. We will thank you that you have responded to our call and that you have saved us. The stone which the builders discarded has become the cornerstone. This is the work of the Lord. Lord, what a wonder for our eyes to behold. This very day was made by you, the Lord. We rejoice and rejoice. We offer our heartfelt thanks to you, Lord, in the Blessed Sacrament of the altar. O Lord, grant us your salvation,
May you forever be blessed and praised. The Lord is indeed our light. We give thanks to you, Lord, because you are good, because your mercy is eternal and your love lasts forever. Glory be to the Father, to the Son, and to the Holy Spirit, as it was in the beginning, is now, and will be forever. Dear Jesus, we love you with all our hearts. Sorry to have offended your infinite goodness so many times. We promise with your grace not to offend you in the future. We give you all our wills, our affections, our desires, and everything we possess. From now on, dispose of us and everything we have as you please. We ask and desire is your holy love, the final perseverance, the perfect fulfillment of your will. Trust to you the souls of purgatory, but especially to those who have the greatest devotion to the Blessed Sacrament and to the Blessed Virgin Mary. Sacred Heart of Jesus, in you we place our trust and offer this prayer of reparation as a tribute of love to the Immaculate of the Blessed Virgin Mary. She who is a vessel of pureness, she who is a model of all virtue. Her virginal womb was the first living sanctuary, the first walking tabernacle. Your mother will beautify our hearts. She will show roses of exquisite perfumes, fragrances within us. Through her hands, we unite ourselves in love. We want to give you back all lack of love that you have received from your creatures. We want to console your heart and unite ourselves to the mysteries of your sacred passion. We also want to make reparation for the wounds of your divine heart, outraged and profaned in the Holy Host, for all the offenses he receives from many souls. Jesus, when on the eve of your passion, you were praying in the garden, vision of the sins of the world, the ingratitude of men who turn away from you. This tortured your heart. So great were your sufferings that they made you sweat blood. You are trashed by so many spears of heartbreak and ingratitude from your creatures. You are scourged and crucified again. The sins of men have brought you to extreme agony. Behold now, Jesus, we come to you and abide with you. We will accompany you in your agony, and we will tell you about our love. Grant us the grace to be able to be with you, and to keep us persevering in prayer. Jesus, our Savior, we remember when you took your apostles to the Garden of Olives in the middle of the night so that they could be in prayer with you, and from whose heart sprang the complaint foretold in the Book of Psalms. I looked for someone to grieve me, and there was none, someone to comfort me, and I did not find him. Grant that we may do this through more sincere love for you, greater generosity in your service, and greater faithfulness towards others in the fulfillment of your great command, the commandment of love, to love God with all our heart, with all our mind, with all our souls, with all our strength, and the commandment of love, to love our neighbor as you love him. Heavenly Father, we offer you the sadness and loneliness of the heart of Jesus so that you may reign and be the companion and support of those who face the passage of time to eternity. Sacred, we offer you the vigils of reparation to attract your mercy to the whole world. We want to be the balm of peace that heals your wounds, the wounds of your most holy body.
We offer you our sacrifices of love.

in the most difficult moments of our lives, in reparation for our sins and those of the whole world. My Lord, our God, our Savior, we look for you, longing to repair our relationship with you. May our souls be like the blessed oil that heals your sacred wound, and like refreshing water to quench your burning thirst for souls. Your thirst to be loved and adored by all men in the blessed seat of the altar. We long to atone for the insults of sinners inflicted on you all over the world, and at every moment, day and night. O Father, we offer you all the acts of worship done by the souls who love you. Above all, we offer you your divine Son, immolated on the altar in every corner of the world. O infinite good and compassionate, accept his most pure blood in atonement for all the outrages and sacrileges committed by humanity. Erase their sins and have mercy on them. O eternal Father, accept the precious blood that Jesus Christ shed in his passion. By his wounds, by his head crowned with thorns, by his heart and by all his divine merits, forgive souls and save them. O precious blood of our Redeemer, we adore you with great respect and with great love. We want to repair the outrages that you receive from souls. O Holy God, in whose presence we are not worthy to stand, forgive all his common thoughts and desires. Receive an expiation from the thorn-crowned head of your beloved Son. Accept blood that flows so copiously from his wounds. Purify minds that are tainted. Illuminate the darkness of their understanding. Let his blood be their strength and their life. Lord, by the inexhaustible mercy of your heart, by the desire to forgive repentant sinners, we ask that sinners and the insensitive be converted by the fire of love for the Immaculate Heart of Mary, and that we will not forget that if you want to seek happiness, in you we will find it. That if we would seek riches, we are the infinite wealth. And if we seek peace, only in you will we find it. Eternal Father, for the passion of your Son, for what he suffered, for those immense pains we unite to that cross, O Heavenly Father, look at those of your Son, and deign to receive them, so that the souls may open themselves to the touches of grace. May his blood soften the sin-hardened hearts and move them to do penance. May the weight of the cross on the shoulders of your divine Son move souls to unload the weight of their crimes on the tribunal of penance, and that the nails that pierce his sacred hands and feet grant us the grace to fear him and to love him. We ask you to order all the souls. Through the passion of your Son, we owe our sorrows. We also offer you, O Heavenly Father, this crown of thorns of your beloved Son. For these sorrows, we pray to you for priests, that their vocations may be greater, that they may be pure, that they may be good children of God, worthy to consecrate the holy mysteries of the Holy Mass. We also offer you what your Son suffered, nailed to the cross, his burning thirst and all other torments of his agony, for sinners so that they may repent of their sins, and so that for the perseverance with which your Son prayed to you for the very ones who were crucifying him, and with that humility he asked you, forgive them because they do not know what they are doing. We beg you to grant to all souls that they have a great love for their neighbor and that they be faithful to your Son. My God, we beg you because Jesus asks us to. Amen.
Dear Jesus, dear Word, today too is the optional memorial of the feast day of Our Lady of Lourdes. We will now pray later on the compassion of the sick, and let me read the excerpt in the Magnificat about Our Lady of Lourdes. On this day in 1858, a beautiful woman first appeared to 14-year-old Bernadette Soubirous, a poor French girl, clothed in a dazzling white dress girded in blue. The woman appeared in a dirty, dank hole, a stone grotto known to the locals as the pig shelter. On March 25, she revealed her name. I am the Immaculate Conception. Only 4 years earlier, Pius IX had declared the dogma that Mary had been immaculately conceived in the womb of her mother, receiving the saving graces of her son in anticipation of her divine motherhood. Today, the Grotto of Lourdes receives 6 million visitors each year. In the entrance antiphon for today's Mass for Our Lady of Lourdes, Hail, Holy Mother, who gave birth to the King, who rules heaven and earth forever. And this is the collect prayer before Mass. Grant, O merciful God, protection in our weakness, that we who keep the memorial of the Immaculate Mother of God may, with the help of her intercession, rise up from our iniquities through our Lord Jesus Christ, your Son, who lives and reigns with you in the unity of the Holy Spirit, God, forever and ever. Amen. And now, in honor of Our Lady of Lourdes and in remembrance of all the sick in our families, communities, among our friends, we will now pray the Litany of Compassion for the sick. We pray with special love and concern for all those who are ill or infirm, asking the Lord for his consoling grace to strengthen the sick in times of trial. Our response will be, Lord, be close and give your comfort. When pain or distress is overwhelming, we pray, Lord, be close and give your comfort. When the healing process goes slower than hope, Lord, be close to give your comfort. When terrified by treatments or therapy, Lord, be close to give your comfort. When it's hard to let go of long-held plans, Lord, be close to give your comfort. When the feelings of alienation arises, Lord, be close to give your comfort. When worn out and weary, we pray, Lord, be close and give your comfort. When troubled by impatience and negativity, we pray, Lord, be close and give your comfort. When loneliness adds to anxiety, we pray, Lord, be close to hear your comfort. When sickness makes it difficult to communicate, we pray, Lord, be close to give your comfort. When discouragement or despondency sets in, we pray, Lord, be close to give your comfort. When fear makes it impossible to face the future, we pray, Lord, be close and give your comfort. When the ravages of disease attack self-esteem, we pray, Lord, be close and give your comfort. When anger and resentment assail, we pray, Lord, be close and give your comfort. When beset by worry or fretfulness, we pray, Lord, be close and give your comfort. When it is hard to rely on others for care, we pray, Lord, be close to give your comfort. When envy arises towards those who are healthy, we pray, Lord, be close to give your comfort.
when pessimism or cynicism holds sway, we pray, Lord, be close to give your comfort. When anguish is intensified by the need for reconciliation, we pray, Lord, be close to give your comfort. When sickness is mistaken for punishment, we pray, Lord, be close to give your comfort. When loved ones are far away, we pray, Lord, be close to give your comfort. When sickness causes financial hardship that leads to worry or despair, we pray, Lord, be close to give your comfort. When afflicted by the feeling that there's nothing to hope for, we pray, Lord, be close to give your comfort. When weakness makes it possible even to think, we pray, Lord, be close to give your comfort. When friends go back fearful of disease, we pray, Lord, be close to give your comfort. When illness makes those who are suffering moody or irritable, we pray, Lord, be close to give your comfort. When haunted by regret and the shame of past sins, pray, Lord, be close to give your comfort. When it's difficult to sleep, we pray, Lord, be close to give your comfort. When there's loss of appetite, we pray, Lord, be close to give your comfort. When there's resistance to necessary change, we pray, Lord, be close to give your comfort. When tempted by denial, we pray, Lord, be close to give your comfort. When nobody seems to understand, we pray, Lord, be close to give your comfort. When bound to house and restricted in movement, we pray, Lord, be close to give your comfort. When listlessness and apathy threatens, we pray, Lord, be close to give your comfort. When medication seems to make things worse, we pray, Lord, be close to give your comfort. When all that's needed is a caring touch, we pray, Lord, be close to give your comfort. When it's impossible to maintain familiar routines, we pray, Lord, be close to give your comfort. When it's hard to find the strength to go on, we pray, Lord, to give your comfort. When it becomes difficult to pray, we pray, Lord, be close to give your comfort. When suffering of any sort becomes there, Lord, we pray, Lord, be close to give your comfort. When death draws near, we pray, Lord, be close to give your comfort. Most merciful Father, your beloved Son showed special compassion to lepers, tenderness to those long sick, and healing to the infirm laid before him. We place before you all those who are ill, in need of healing grace. May the love and mercy of the divine physician raise up all who are suffering from sickness and restore them to health and peace. We ask this in the name of Jesus. Amen. Our Lady of Lourdes, pray for us, and especially for the sick in our communities, in our parishes, in our families, and among our friends. We thank you, dear Blessed Mother, Our Lady of Lourdes, interceding for us. And now to commemorate this memorial, we also pray for intentions, dear viewers, that you sent to us, especially those who are sick and in need of help. We have a call from Elaine from New York. Dear Jesus, she has prayers for Julia, who is in the hospital.
Also pray for everybody in the hospital right now. Dwayne also, whose appendix burst, so he has surgery in the hospital in Naples. All those who are suffering and ill, we pray for comfort and care. And there's a call from Melanie. Dear, she asks healing for Claudia. And from Rosario in Texas, submitted to the hospital, we pray for recovery. And Patricia Smith prays also for parents, both parents of Pat. So we also pray that our dearly departed, dear Jesus, bless their souls, have mercy on them, especially those who are suffering in purgatory right now. We pray for their purification and quick ascension into your divine paradise. And there's a call from Pennsylvania who asks for protection from evil spirits. We pray, dear Jesus, for protection for all of us from the evil one. And there's a call from Maria in California. She prays for the healing of Georgia's pancreas. And we pray with her, dear Jesus, especially those with pancreatic cancer and acute pancreatic failures. Bless those, dear Jesus. This is a very serious illness. And we pray for your comfort, resources, and personal and medical help. There's a call from Renee, they're just from Buffalo. He asked for prayers for Alan's healing from cellulitis. We pray for all those too with the same disease to bless Alan and all those suffering. And there's Diane from Texas. She prays for the healing of her face. Grant all those, Jesus Christ, all these petitions for healing of body, mind, and soul. And also from Esperanza, she prays for healing from her illness. Bless her, dear Lord, and all who are sick. Our Lady of Lourdes, please pray for these intentions. And there's a call from AJ from Delaware. Dear Jesus is struggling with faith. Bless all those who are likewise struggling with faith, especially the lost souls and troubled souls. Bring them the resources, dear Jesus, and the disposition to seek help and for people to come and help them in their faith matters. And there's a call from Patrick. As prayers for the for troubles in his life and that things turn out better. Dear Jesus, bless and guide people, especially like Patrick, who are in confusion, who are in anxiety and fear. Help them deal with it, Lord Jesus, and grant them the blessings and graces they need. And again, a call from John from Pennsylvania for protection also from evil spirits. Dear Jesus, we've been receiving many calls for this, from protection from the evil one. Grant us all protection from sin, anxiety, and fear. And may our guardian angels help us in our battle with evil. Now there's a call from Jerry in Michigan for health, for her blind dog, and for world peace. Jesus, she has peace. Pray for peace in the world right now. Grant us all peace in our hearts so we can reflect that in the world. And there's a call from Teresa in Georgia. She asks for prayers for health and a niece in prison. Help them all, dear Jesus. And she also would like to find a good husband.
Dear Blessed Mother, Saint Joseph, please help Teresa find a good spouse. Just like many of the young ones right now, grant them the guidance to choose holy and good spouses for their future, and grant them a wonderful family and children too. And there's a call from Edward. He prays for prayers for his children and also for financial aid. Bless those in want right now, dear Jesus, especially for their finances. And many of them have been laid off from their jobs and are working for. Just grant them the guidance and the material help at these difficult times. And also another call from Cecilia in Texas for her son who needs financial help. Dear Jesus, in your mercy, help all those who are jobless and seeking financial material help. And Angelita from Spain calls for blessings and graces for Fermin. We pray for all those who are praying for their friends and family, dear Jesus, the natural intercessors who love them. Grant them too the graces. And there's a call from Doris of Michigan. She prays for the healing of her heart, that she will be able to sleep better. So we pray for those two, Jesus, who need healings of heart, broken up, anxious, and sad and depressed. Grant them, Jesus, the graces and blessings for healing of the heart. And this is a call from Maria from Texas for Kristen and Michael to come back to the faith. So we pray also for conversion, dear Jesus, of our family and friends. Help them find the true faith in you back, dear Jesus. We pray for the lost sheep, part of your fold and wandered away. Please call them back, Jesus. Come back to the sacraments and the church and the joy of peace in your company. And now we pray an ending for this holy hour. We thank you, Jesus, for this time of reparation, of blessings and petitions. We love you, we praise you, we adore you. Jesus, you're the true shepherd who leads us to your Eucharistic heart. Here you refresh our souls to continue the race with life givers of encouragement and grace. When we can't go on any further, we get discouraged and disappointed. Here you renew us with a transfusion of love that allows us to continue and not give up, placing our trust in your Sacred Heart, all the past that is left behind. Both the good and the bad we give to you, Sacred Heart of Jesus. We trust in you completely. Here you consume everything in your Eucharistic love, repairing what is broken, restoring what is lost, healing what is wounded, correcting what is wrong, transforming all evil into good. In your redeeming grace, hold us and never let go of us, so that all our attention may be on the final goal of calling us to life on high in you, Jesus Christ, our gift. My God, we believe, we adore, we hope, and we love you. We ask your forgiveness for those who do not believe, do not adore, do not love, and do not hope. O most Holy Trinity, Father, Son, and Holy Spirit, we adore you profoundly. We offer you the most precious body, blood, soul, and divinity of Jesus Christ, sent in all the tabernacles of the world,
in reparation for the outrages, sacrileges, and indifferences by which he is offended. By the infinite merits of the Sacred Heart of Jesus and the Immaculate Heart of Mary, we beg the conversion of poor sinners. Our Lady of Lourdes, pray for us. In the name of the Father, and of the Son, and of the Holy Spirit, amen.

In the name of the Father, and of the Son, and of the Holy Spirit. Amen. We unite ourselves with the Immaculate Heart of Mary, all the angels and saints in heaven, the souls in purgatory, and all the just on earth, joined with the holy sacrifice celebrated in all masses across the earth, for our prayers, our tears, joys, and our sufferings to Jesus, for the conversion of sinners and the salvation of the dying. O Lord, how truly great you are! My soul calls out to adore you. All glory, all praise to you, Father and Son, and to the Holy Spirit, as it was in the beginning, is now, and will be forever. Amen. Alleluia. Almighty and eternal God, we kneel, we prostrate our very selves before your holy altar. Our deepest desire is purely to adore your living and present Son in the most blessed sacrament. Through the endless merits of the Sacred Heart of Jesus, many souls find salvation and reparation for their sins. For the Church and the Pope, all the clergy, and all the apostles of prayer. O Heavenly King, of the highest lineage that has ever been, made small and has remained in the host. Jesus, we believe that you are truly present in this sacrament of love. With infinite love, you love us. Here, you receive us with open arms and fill us with peace, interceding for us to the Father to obtain all that truly makes us happy and holy. We have come to worship you in spirit and truth. Here you are yourself, and we know your heart burns for each one of us, and that you long to be loved by each of us in return. You come with infinite love and humility in the sacred host, so that we may not be afraid to draw near you. We ask that through the Immaculate Heart of Mary, we learn to love you with perfect love so that we can forgive others as you forgive. We bless you, Lord, for the gift of yourself in the Holy Eucharist. We adore you as the treasure of our hearts. We praise you for your infinite mercy. We want to console you for those who do not love you, and to ask you with trust that you will open the gates of your love upon the whole world, that all may be one in your divine will, in your love, and in your heart. Our Lord and our God, you are the living water that renews, loves, rejoices, and flows from your heart in the Eucharist for all those who come to you. We praise you and we bless you. All glory be to you, Jesus, for this sacrament of unity that brings us today to you in a lasting friendship, in a divine intimacy where you prove without a doubt that God is love. Give me, Jesus, that perfect love that casts out everything, fear, and that our souls may find the rest living in your tenderness. Free our minds from all anxiety and discomfort, so that with the confidence of a child, we can surrender to you, along with our freedom and understanding through the Immaculate Heart of Mary. Eucharistic Heart of Jesus, burning with love for us, inflame our hearts with love for you, until with you we have one will, so that we can love the things that you love, and do what you would do, because you have said, "Everyone who does the will of my Father is my brother, my sister, and my mother." Center our lives in the depth of your love, Jesus, so that we may be free from the seduction of the flesh and of the passing things of this world. May we find our joy in your friendship, our treasure in your love, our riches in your merits, our weakness in your grace, our happiness in union with you, and peace in the Father's will. All praise to you, Jesus, for your power and love in the Blessed Sacrament.
Here you constantly intercede for the salvation of all. Here you continue to atone for every sin committed, offering the merits of Calvary to make amends for every wrong. Here you call us to join you in prayer so that we can hear you, receive many blessings, and comfort you. In you, with you, and through you, we pray, trust for the conversion of the whole world without having any merit of our own, but trusting in yours. We offer to the Heavenly Father the infinite merits of your Sacred Heart, together with the Immaculate Heart of Mary for the salvation of souls. Free all people, Jesus, from the bondage of sin and division, for each soul is so precious to you. Bring us home rejoicing in the victory of your mercy through the infinite merits of your holy wounds, because you are more powerful than all the forces. We trust completely in your promise of the gospel. Behold, I come to make all things new. Praise be to you, Jesus, truly present in the blessed. Lamb of God, King of kings, our Savior, light of the world, by the light of your Eucharistic love, expel all darkness from our minds and hearts so that we can clearly see the height and depth of your personal love for us. With this light, Jesus, our faith increases. Perfect our hope so that we never give in to any form of sadness or discouragement. Give us wisdom to see everything from God's point of view, so that we can walk in the light of truth and virtue, living according to the will of the Father. May the heart of Jesus in the Blessed Sacrament always be praised, always adored, loved with grateful love in all the tabernacles of the world until the end of time. Amen.

Heavenly Father, we come before you today with a heart full and overflowing with gratitude. Thank you, Lord, for the magnificent world you have created. We thank you, Jesus, that we are not alone. You are here always in all the tabernacles of the earth, and because we always find in you comfort in our afflictions, healing in our sicknesses, and strength in our weaknesses. Thank you for your precious body and blood that saves us and gives

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Thank you for your merciful love that forgives us all. All praise to you, Lord Jesus, in the Blessed Sacrament. We thank you for the immensity of heaven that reflects your greatness, and for each new day

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Most of all, we thank you for the people we love, for the families who take care of us, and the friends who walk by our side. Thank you for the joy of your love. May we never be blind to the beauty that surrounds us, but may we always walk in spirit of praise and thanksgiving for your wonderful works. We thank you that you cleanse our sins, which are very heavy on our hearts. All praise to you, Lord, in the Blessed Sacrament. Thank you, Lord, for all the blessings you pour out in your tabernacle and in the church. Thank you for the strength of your blessed sacraments. All praise to you, Jesus, in the Blessed Sacrament. The ends of the earth marvel at your wonders. The whole earth from sunrise to sunset filled with your joy. Give thanks to the Lord. Open the doors of holiness. We will enter and thanks. This is the door of the Lord through which the righteous may enter. We will thank you that you have responded to our call and that you have saved us. The stone which the builders discarded, it has become the cornerstone. This is the work of the Lord. Lord, what a wonder for our eyes to behold. This very day was made by you, the Lord. We rejoice and rejoice. We offer our heartfelt thanks to you, Lord, in the blessed sacrament of the altar. O Lord, grant us your salvation. May you be blessed and praised. The Lord God is indeed our light. We give thanks to you, Lord, because you are good, because your mercy is eternal and your love lasts forever. Glory be to the Father, and to the Son, and to the Holy Spirit, as it was in the beginning, is now, and will be forever. Amen. My Jesus, I love you with all my heart. I feel sorry to have offended your infinite goodness so many times. I promise with your grace not to offend you again in the future. I give you all my will, my affections, my desires, and everything I possess. From now on, dispose of me and everything I have as you please. All I ask and desire is your holy love, the final perseverance and the fulfillment of your will. I entrust to you the souls in purgatory, but especially to those who had the greatest devotion to the sacrament and the Blessed Virgin Mary. Sacred Heart of Jesus, in you we place our trust and offer this prayer of reparation as a tribute of love to the Immaculate Heart of the Blessed Virgin Mary. She who is the vessel of purity and holiness, she who is a model of all virtue. Her virginal womb was the first living sanctuary, the first walking tabernacle. Your mother will beautify our hearts, will show roses of exquisite perfumes and fragrances with. Through her hands, we unite our sacrifices and love. We want to give you back all the lack of love that you have received from your creatures. We want to console your heart and unite ourselves to the mysteries of your sacred passion. We also want to make reparation for the wounds of your divine heart, outraged and profaned in the Holy Host for all the offenses he receives from many souls. Jesus, when on the eve of your passion, you were praying in the garden, the vision of all the sins of the world and the ingratitude of men who turned away from tortured your heart. So great were your sufferings that they made you sweat blood. You're trashed by so many spears of heartbreak and ingratitude from your creatures. You are scourged and crucified again. The men have brought you to extreme agony. Behold now, Jesus, we come to you and abide with you. We will accompany you in your agony and we will tell you about our love. Grant us the grace to be able to be with you and to keep us persevering in prayer. Jesus,
our

Savior, we remember when you took your apostles to the Garden of Olives in the middle of the night so that they could be in prayer with you, and from whose heart sprang the complaint foretold in the book of Psalms. I looked for someone to grieve me, and there was none, and someone to comfort me, and I did not find him. Grant that we may do this through a more sincere love for you, greater generosity in your service, and greater faithfulness toward others in the fulfillment of your great commandment. The commandment of love God with all our heart, with all our mind, with all our soul, and with all our strength, and the commandment to love our neighbor as you love him. Heavenly Father, we offer you the sadness and loneliness of the heart of Jesus, so that you may deign to be the companion and support of those who face the passage of time to eternity. Sacred Heart, we offer you our vigils of reparation to attract your mercy to the whole world. We want to be the balm of peace that heals your wounds and heals the wounds of your most holy body. We offer you our sacrifices of love and the most difficult moments of our lives in reparation for our sins and those of the whole world. My Lord, our God, our Savior, we come before you, longing to repair our relationship with you. May our souls be like the blessed oil that heals your sacred wounds, and like refreshing water to quench your burning thirst for souls. Your thirst to be loved and adored by all men in the blessed sacrament of the altar. We long to atone for the insults of sinners inflicted on you all over the world and at every moment, day and night. O Father, we offer you all the acts of worship done by the souls who love you. Above all, we offer you your divine Son, laid on the altar in every corner of the world. O Father, infinitely good and compassionate, accept his most pure blood in atonement for all race and sacrileges committed by humanity. Erase their sins, have mercy on them. O eternal Father, accept the blood that Jesus Christ shed in his passion. By his wounds, by his head crowned with, by his heart, by all his divine merits, forgive souls and save them. O precious our Redeemer, we adore you with respect and with great love, and we want to repair the outrages that you receive from souls. O most holy God, in whose presence we are not worthy to stand, forgive all sin by thoughts and desires. Receive in expiation for these sins the thorn-crowned head of your beloved. Accept the blood that flows so copiously from his wounds. Purify minds that are tainted. Illuminate the darkness of their understanding, and that his blood be their strength, their light, and their life. Lord, by the inexhaustible mercy of your heart, and by the desire to forgive repentant sinners, ask that sinners and the insensitive be converted by fire of love of the Immaculate Heart of Mary, and that we will forget that if we want to seek happiness in you, we will find it. That if we would seek riches, you are the infinite wealth, and if we seek peace, only in you we will find it. Eternal Father, for the passion of your Son, for what he suffered, for those immense pains, we unite to that cross. O Heavenly Father, look at the wounds of your Son and deign to receive them so that the souls may open themselves to the touches of grace. May his blood soften the sin-hardened hearts and move them to repentance. May the weight of the cross on the shoulders of your divine Son move souls to unload the weight of their crimes on the tribunal of penance.
and the nails that pierce sacred hands and feet, grant us the grace to fear him and to love him. We ask you, eternal Father, for all these souls. Through the Passion, we offer you all our sorrows. We also offer you, O Heavenly Father, this crown of thorns of your beloved Son. For these sorrows, I pray to you for priests, that their vocation may be greater, that they may be pure, that they may be good children of God, worthy to consecrate the holy mysteries of the Holy Mass. I also offer you what your Son suffered nailed to the cross, his burning thirst and all the other torments of his agony for sinners, so that they may repent of their sins, and so that for that perseverance with which your Son prayed to you for the very ones who were crucifying him, and with that humility he asked you, forgive them because they do not know what they are doing. I beg you to grant to all souls they have a great love for their neighbor, they be faithful to your Son. Yes, my God, I beg you because Jesus asked me to. Amen. O Jesus, now I wish to pray the Lord's Prayer 7 times in unity with the love with which you sanctified this prayer in your heart. Take it from my lips into your divine heart. Improve and complete it so much that it brings as much honor and joy to the Trinity as you granted it on earth with this prayer. May these pour up your humanity in glorification to your painful wounds and the precious blood that you spilled from them.

Our Father, who art in heaven, hallowed be thy name. Thy kingdom come, thy will be done, on earth as it is in heaven. Give us this day our daily bread, and forgive us our trespasses, as we forgive those who trespass against us. And lead us not into temptation, but deliver us from evil. Amen. Hail Mary, full of grace, the Lord is with thee. Blessed art thou among women, and blessed is the fruit of thy womb, Jesus. Holy Mary, Mother of God, pray for us sinners, now and at the hour of our death. Amen. Eternal Father, through Mary's unblemished hands and the divine heart of Jesus, we offer you the first wounds, the first pains, and the first bloodshed as atonement for my and all of humanity's sins of youth, as protection against the first mortal sin, especially among my relatives. Amen. Our Father, who art in heaven, hallowed be thy name. Thy kingdom come, thy will be done on earth as it is in heaven. Give us this day our daily bread, and forgive us our trespasses, as we forgive those who trespass against us. And lead us not into temptation, but deliver us from evil. Amen. Hail Mary, full of grace, the Lord is with thee. Blessed art thou among women, and blessed is the fruit of thy womb, Jesus. Holy Mary, Mother of God, pray for us sinners, now and at the hour of our death. Amen. Eternal Father, through Mary's unblemished hands and the divine heart of Jesus, we offer you the terrifying suffering of Jesus' heart on the Mount of Olives and every drop of his bloody sweat as atonement for my and all of humanity's sins of the heart, as protection against such sins, and for the spreading of divine and brotherly love. Amen. Our Father, who art in heaven, hallowed be thy name. Thy kingdom come, thy will be done, on earth as it is in heaven. Give us our daily bread, and forgive us our trespasses, as we forgive those who trespass against us. And lead us not into temptation, but deliver us from evil. Amen. Hail Mary, full of grace, the Lord is with thee. Blessed art thou among women, and blessed is the fruit of thy womb, Jesus. Holy Mary, Mother of God, pray for us sinners, now and at the hour of our death. Amen. Eternal Father, through Mary's unblemished hands and the divine heart of Jesus, we offer you the many thousands of wounds, the gruesome pains, and the precious blood of the flogging as atonement for my and all of humanity's sins of the flesh, as protection against such sins and the preservation of innocence, especially among my relatives. Amen. Our Father, who art in heaven, hallowed be thy name. Thy kingdom come, thy will be done on earth as it is in heaven. Give us this day our daily bread, and forgive us our trespasses, as we forgive those who trespass against us. And lead us not into temptation, but deliver us from evil. Amen. Hail Mary, full of grace, the Lord is with thee. Blessed art thou among women, and blessed is the fruit of thy womb, Jesus. Holy Mary, Mother of God, pray for us sinners, now and at the hour of our death. Amen. Eternal Father, through Mary's unblemished hands and the divine heart of Jesus, we offer you the wounds, the pains, and the precious blood of Jesus' holy head, from the crowning with thorns, as atonement for all my and all of humanity's sins of the Spirit, as protection against such sins and the spreading of Christ's kingdom here on earth. Amen. Our Father, who art in heaven, hallowed be thy name. Thy kingdom come, thy will be done on earth as it is in heaven. Give us this day our daily bread, and forgive us our trespasses, as we forgive those who against us, and lead us not into temptation, but deliver us from evil. Amen. Hail Mary, full of grace, the Lord is with thee. Blessed art thou among women, and blessed is the fruit of thy womb, Jesus. Holy Mary, Mother of God, pray for us sinners, now and at the hour of our death. Amen.
Eternal Father, through Mary's unblemished hands and the divine heart of Jesus, we offer you the sufferings on the way of the cross, especially his holy wound on his shoulder and its precious blood as atonement for my and all of humanity's rebellion against the cross, every grumbling against your holy arrangements and all other sins and true love of the cross. Amen. Our Father, who art in heaven, hallowed be thy name. Thy kingdom come, thy will be done on earth as it is in heaven. Give us this day our daily bread, and forgive us our trespasses, as we forgive those who trespass against us. And lead us not into temptation, but deliver us from evil. Amen. Hail Mary, full of grace, the Lord is with thee. Blessed art thou among women, and blessed is the fruit of thy womb, Jesus. Holy Mary, Mother of God, pray for us sinners, now and at the hour of our death. Amen. Eternal Father, through Mary's unblemished hands and the divine heart of Jesus, we offer you your Son on the cross, his and raising his wounds on the hands and feet, and the three streams of his precious blood that poured forth from these for us. His extreme tortures of the body and soul, his precious death and its non-renewal in all holy masses on earth as atonement for all wounds against vows and regulations within the orders, as reparation for my and all of the world's sins, for the sick and the dying, for all holy priests and laymen, for the Holy Father's intentions toward the restoration of Christian families, for the strengthening of faith, for our country and unity among all nations in Christ and his church, as well as for the diaspora. Amen. Our Father, who art in heaven, hallowed be thy name. Thy kingdom come, thy will be done on earth as it is in heaven. Give us this day our daily bread, and forgive us our trespasses, as we forgive those who trespass against us. And lead us not into temptation, but deliver us from evil. Amen. Hail Mary, full of grace, the Lord is with thee. Blessed art thou among women, and blessed is the fruit of thy womb, Jesus. Holy Mary, Mother of God, pray for us sinners, now and at the hour of our death. Amen. Eternal Father, accept as worthy for the needs of the Holy Church and as atonement for the sins of all mankind, the precious blood and water which poured forth from the wound of Jesus' divine heart. Be merciful and gracious toward us. Blood of Christ, the last precious content of his holy heart, wash me of all my and others' guilt of sin. Water from the side of Christ, wash me clean of all punishments for sin and extinguish the flames of purgatory for me and for all the poor souls. Amen. Jesus, we give you our hearts, molded according to your will. You are the way, the truth, and the life.

0: As we pray together today, we pray for the intentions dear to the hearts of all our Maria Vision viewers, and especially those who have called into our prayer line. We are praying for John in Pennsylvania for protection against evil spirits. We are praying for Daniel for healing from the flu. We are praying for Stephanie in Texas, for herself and her family. We pray for Carlos in Texas and his health. We pray for Shirley in Kentucky, for Kathleen's brother who had a stroke. We are praying alongside Candace in Michigan for her surgery, for her family and her friends. We pray with Angelita for Fermin, Emilio, Jose, Manuel, and Mariano. We pray with John for spiritual protection and emotional support. Our prayers are with Mina for spiritual protection and for her son, Clayton. We are praying with Maria Eliza for Liam Conejo. We are praying with Marco for Edward Michael's successful recovery, for Michael's procedure. We're praying alongside Cynthia for healing in Texas. We are praying for Maria, for her intentions and healing. We pray alongside Nancy in Florida for healing, for her back and knees, for healing for her brother. Our prayers are with John in Pennsylvania for praying against evil spirits. We pray with Patrick in New York for his parents who have passed away. We are praying for a viewer in Texas. We are praying for Rosario Gonzalez, who was admitted to the hospital, and for her recovery. We pray alongside Jerry in Michigan for health and for blind dog and world peace. Our prayers are with Maria for Christine and Michael coming back to the faith, for health and vision. We pray in unison with Patrick in Florida for troubles in his life and for things to be better. We're praying with John in Pennsylvania for protection from evil spirits. We are also praying for Melanie in New York and for healing for Claudia. And we are praying for Elaine in New York, for her daughter, Julia, who was in the hospital. For these intentions and all of those of our viewers, we pray to the Lord. Lord, hear our prayer. Jesus, you are the good shepherd who leads us to your Eucharistic heart. Here, you refresh our souls to continue the race of life-giving waters of encouragement and grace. When I can't go any further, I get discouraged and disappointed. Here, you renew me with a transfusion of love that allows me to continue and not give up, placing my trust in your heart, all the past that is left behind. Both the good and the bad we give to you. Sacred Heart of Jesus, we trust in you completely. Here, you consume everything in your Eucharistic love, repairing what is broken, restoring what is lost, healing what is wounded, correcting what is wrong, transforming all evil into good. In your redeeming grace, hold me and never let go of me, so that all my attention may be on the final goal, calling me to life on high, in you, Christ Jesus. You are my gift. My God, I believe, I adore, I hope, and I love you. I ask your forgiveness for those who do not believe, do not adore, do not hope, and do not love you. O most holy Trinity, Father, Son, and Holy Spirit, I adore you profoundly. I offer you the most precious body, blood, soul, and divinity of Jesus Christ, present in all the tabernacles of the world, in reparation for the outrages, sacrileges, and indifferences by which he is offended. By the infinite merits of the Sacred Heart of Jesus and the Immaculate Heart of Mary, we beg the conversion of poor sinners. In the name of the Father, and of the Son, and of the Holy Spirit, amen.
1: Mary, Mother of the Eucharistic Lord, pray for me and obtain for me a greater love for Jesus. Amen.

Unite ourselves with the Immaculate Heart of Mary. All the angels and saints in heaven, the souls in purgatory, just on earth, joined with the holy sacrifice celebrated in all masses across the earth. We offer our prayers, our tears, joys, and our sufferings, Jesus, for the conversion of sinners and the salvation of the dying. O Lord, how truly great you are. My soul calls out to adore you. All glory, all praise to you, Father, and the Son, and to the Holy Spirit, as it is, was in the beginning, is now, and will be forever. Amen. Alleluia. Almighty and eternal God, we kneel, we prostrate our very selves before your altar. Our deepest desire is purely to adore your living and present Son in the most blessed sacrament. Through the endless merits of the Sacred Heart of Jesus, may souls find salvation and reparation for their sins by the Church and the Pope, all the clergy, and all the apostles of prayer. O King of Kings, King of the highest lineage that has ever been, made small and has remained in the host. Jesus, we believe that you are truly present in this sacrament of love. With infinite love, you love us. Here you receive us with open arms and fill us with peace, interceding for us to the Father to obtain all that truly makes us happy and holy. We have come to worship you in spirit and truth. Here you are yourself, and we know that your heart burns for each one of us and that you long to be loved by each of us in return. You come with infinite love and humility in the Sacred Host, so that we may not be afraid to draw near you. Through the Immaculate Heart of Mary, we learn to love you with perfect love, so that we can forgive others as you forgive. We bless you, Lord, for the gift of yourself in the Holy Eucharist. We adore you as the treasure of our hearts. We praise you for your infinite mercy. We want to console you for those who do not love you and to ask you with trust that you will open the gates of your love upon the whole world, that all may be one in your divine will, in your love, and in your heart. Our Lord and our God, you are the living water that renews, loves, rejoices, and flows from your heart in the Eucharist for all those who come to you. We praise you and we bless you. All glory be to you, Jesus, for this sacrament of unity that brings us today to you in a lasting friendship, in a divine intimacy, where you prove without a doubt that God is love. Give me, Jesus, that perfect love that casts out everything fair and that our souls may find the rest living in your tenderness. Free our minds from all anxiety and discomfort, so that with the confidence of a child, we can surrender to you along with our freedom and understanding through the Immaculate Heart of Mary. Eucharistic Heart of Jesus, burning with love for us, inflame our hearts with love for you until with you we have one will, so that we can love the things that you love, and do what you would do, because you have said,

The Path for Peace of the Sacred Heart of Jesus is a project inspired by God, aiming to carry the torch of peace, symbolizing the burning fire of the Sacred Heart of Jesus, from parish to parish and through different communities of dioceses across the country. This journey showcases the richness of parishes, their activities, Holy Mass, Adoration, the Blessed Sacrament, the recitation of the Holy Rosary, and some testimonies from the parishioners. Through the broadcast of the Catholic television channel, Maria Vision, we seek to illuminate and send a message of hope and peace to the entire United States, displaying the wealth and tradition of the Catholic Church. By uniting in prayer as one nation with the whole world, we ask the Father to send the reign of His Son, Jesus Christ, through the triumph of the Immaculate Heart of His Most Holy Mother, Mary, and in all hearts in the entire world.

So this has been an amazing occasion, historical I would even say, to have the Blessed Sacrament go up to the National Monument and to have the blessing with our Lord there in the monstrance. It was a very moving occasion. There were tons of people. It was, something that I probably won't see again. So I am very grateful to have had the chance to be here. So I think the presence of Christ in the center of our nation, I think says a lot about today, right? That we're celebrating our 250th anniversary as a nation, and to have Christ at the center is the way to go, at the summit of all human activities. Oh, wow. What has God to me in my life? Yeah. Everything. So my life is centered in teaching and mentoring young people. So to me, Christ is like what makes all the difference and what gives meaning to my life and the life of many, many people.

Dear children, this Christmas, Satan wanted to destroy God's plans in a special way. You, dear children, on Christmas Day itself, met Satan. But God wins in all your hearts. And may your hearts continue to be joyful. I want you to be a flower that will bloom on Christmas for Jesus. And a flower that won't stop blooming when Christmas is over. I want your hearts to be shepherds for Jesus. Today, I invite you to do something real for Jesus Christ. I want everyone to bring, as a sign of surrender to Jesus, one flower until the day of joy. I want each family member to have a flower by the manger so that Jesus can come and see your surrender to Him. Today, I want to invite you to love your neighbor. If you want to love your neighbor, you will feel Jesus more, especially at Christmas. God will endow you with great gifts if you surrender to Him. I want to give mothers my special motherly blessing on Christmas in a special way. And Jesus will bless the others with His blessing. For years, I have been calling you and encouraging you to a deep spiritual life and simplicity. And you are so cold. Therefore, little children, please take the messages seriously and give life to them, so that your soul will not be sad when I am no longer with you, and when I am no longer guiding you like insecure children in their first steps. So, little children, read the messages I gave you

every day and turn them into life. I love you, and that's why I invite you all to the path of salvation with God. Today, I invite you in a special way to pray for peace. Dear children, without peace, you cannot experience the birth of baby Jesus. Neither today nor in your everyday life. Therefore, pray to the Lord of peace to protect you with his mantle and to help you understand the greatness and importance of peace in your hearts. That way you will be able to spread peace from your hearts to the whole world. I am with you and intercede for you before God. Pray, because Satan wants to destroy my plans of peace. Reconcile and help your lives so that peace reigns throughout the country. Thank you for responding to my call.

0: You are about to join in prayer with the rest of the world. The prayer of the Rosary has an incredible power, and when prayed in community, God and the Virgin Mary pour an abundance of blessings all over humanity. Welcome to the Maria Vision family. Prayer should not be done in a rush, so that by the time we finish, it was not possible to have a personal encounter with Jesus and Mary. Praying is like talking to a friend. If we never have time for him, if we only see him for a short time, if we barely speak to him, our relationship will not have a deeper encounter.
1: Dear children, also today, I call you to prayer. Little children, prayer works miracles. When you are tired and sick, and you do not know the meaning of your life, take the rosary and pray. Pray until prayer becomes, for you, a joyful meeting with your Savior. I am with you, little children, and I intercede and pray for you. God gives me this time as a gift to you, so that I may instruct and lead you on the path of salvation. Dear children, now you do not comprehend this grace, but soon a time will come when you will lament for this message. That is why, little children, live all of the words which I give in you through this time of grace, and renew in prayer. Especially, I call all those who have consecrated themselves to my Immaculate Heart to become an example to others.
2: Come, Holy Spirit. Fill the hearts of thy faithful, and enkindle in them the fire of thy love. Send forth thy Spirit, and they shall be created, and you shall renew the face of the earth. Let us pray. O God, who did teach the hearts of thy faithful people by sending them the light of thy Holy Spirit, grant us by the same Spirit to have a right judgment in all things, and evermore to rejoice in his holy comfort. Through Christ our Lord. Amen.
3: In the name of the Father, and of the Son, and of the Holy Spirit. Amen.
4: O my God, I am heartily sorry for having offended thee, and I detest all my sins, because I dread the loss of heaven and the pains of hell, but most of all because they have offended thee, my God, who art all good and deserving of all my love. I firmly resolve, with the help of thy grace, to confess my sins, to do penance, and to amend my life. Amen. And so we ask our Blessed Mother Mary, mingle your voice with ours. We want to make this holy rosary made in you and through you, asking for your intentions. Father, Son, and Holy Spirit, in your divine will, we desire what you desire. We join with all the rosaries said throughout the whole world. Most Holy Trinity, Father, Son, and Holy Spirit, I adore thee profoundly. I offer thee the most precious body, blood, soul, and divinity of Jesus Christ, present in all the tabernacles of the world, in reparation for the outrages, sacrileges, and indifferences whereby he is offended, and through the infinite merits of his most sacred heart and the Immaculate Heart of Mary, I beg of thee the conversion of poor sinners. O my God, I believe, I adore, I hope, and I love thee. I ask pardon for those who do not believe, do not adore, do not hope, and do not love thee.
3: I believe in God, the Father Almighty, creator of heaven and earth, and in Jesus Christ, His only Son, our Lord, who was conceived by the Holy Spirit, born of the Virgin Mary, suffered under Pontius Pilate, was crucified, died, and was buried. He descended into hell. On the third day, He rose again from the dead. He ascended into heaven and is seated at the right hand of God, the Father Almighty. From there He will come to judge the living and the dead. I believe in the Holy Spirit, the Holy Catholic Church, the communion of saints, the forgiveness of sins, the resurrection of the body, and life everlasting. Amen. Our Father, who art in heaven, hallowed be thy name. Thy kingdom come, thy will be done, on earth as it is in heaven.
5: Give us this day our daily bread, and forgive us our trespasses, as we forgive those who trespass against us. And lead us not into temptation, but deliver us from evil. Amen. We pray these next three Hail Marys for an increase in faith, hope, and charity.
3: Hail Mary, full of grace, the Lord is with thee. Blessed art thou among women, and blessed is the fruit of thy womb, Jesus.
5: Holy Mary, Mother of God, pray for us sinners now and at the hour of our death. Amen.
3: Hail Mary, full of grace, the Lord is with thee. Blessed art thou among women, and blessed is the fruit of thy womb, Jesus.
5: Holy Mary, Mother of God, pray for us sinners now and at the hour of our death. Amen.
3: Hail Mary, full of grace, the Lord is with thee. Blessed art thou among women, and blessed is the fruit of thy womb, Jesus.
5: Holy Mary, Mother of God, pray for us sinners now and at the hour of our death. Amen.
3: Glory be to the Father, and to the Son, and to the Holy Spirit.
5: As it was in the beginning, is now, and ever shall be, world without end. Amen. The first joyful mystery, the Annunciation. And when the angel had come to her, he said, Hail, full of grace, the Lord is with you. The fruit of the mystery, humility.
3: Our Father, who art in heaven, hallowed be thy name. Thy kingdom come, thy will be done, on earth as it is in heaven.
5: Give us this day our daily bread, and forgive us our trespasses, as we forgive those who trespass against us. And lead us not into temptation, but deliver us from evil. Amen.
3: Hail Mary, full of grace, the Lord is with thee. Blessed art thou among women, and blessed is the fruit of thy womb, Jesus.
5: Holy Mary, Mother of God, pray for us sinners, now and at the hour of our death. Amen.
3: Hail Mary, full of grace, the Lord is with thee. Blessed art thou among women, and blessed is the fruit of thy womb, Jesus.
5: Holy Mary, Mother of God, pray for us sinners, now and at the hour of our death. Amen.
3: Hail Mary, full of grace, the Lord is with thee. Blessed art thou among women, and blessed is the fruit of thy womb, Jesus.
5: Holy Mary, Mother of God, pray for us sinners, now and at the hour of our death. Amen.
3: Hail Mary, full of grace, the Lord is with thee. Blessed art thou among women, and blessed is the fruit of thy womb, Jesus.
5: Holy Mary, Mother of God, pray for us sinners, now and at the hour of our death. Amen.
3: Hail Mary, full of grace, the Lord is with thee. Blessed art thou among women, and blessed is the fruit of thy womb, Jesus.
5: Holy Mary, Mother of God, pray for us sinners, now and at the hour of our death. Amen.
3: Hail Mary, full of grace, the Lord is with thee. Blessed art thou among women, and blessed is the fruit of thy womb, Jesus.
5: Holy Mary, Mother of God, pray for us sinners, now and at the hour of our death. Amen.
3: Hail Mary, full of grace, the Lord is with thee. Blessed art thou among women, and blessed is the fruit of thy womb, Jesus.
5: Holy Mary, Mother of God, pray for us sinners, now and at the hour of our death. Amen.
3: Hail Mary, full of grace, the Lord is with thee. Blessed art thou among women, and blessed is the fruit of thy womb, Jesus.
5: Holy Mary, Mother of God, pray for us sinners now and at the hour of our death. Amen.
3: Hail Mary, full of grace, the Lord is with thee. Blessed art thou among women, and blessed is the fruit of thy womb, Jesus.
5: Holy Mary, Mother of God, pray for us sinners now and at the hour of our death. Amen.
3: Hail Mary, full of grace, the Lord is with thee. Blessed art thou among women, and blessed is the fruit of thy womb, Jesus.
5: Holy Mary, Mother of God, pray for us sinners, now and at the hour of our death. Amen.
3: Glory be to the Father, and to the Son, and to the Holy Spirit.
5: As it was in the beginning, is now, and ever shall be, world without end. Amen.
0: Mary, Mother of Grace, Mother of Mercy, shield me from the enemy and receive me at the hour of my death. Amen.
5: O my Jesus, forgive us our sins, save us from the fires of hell, and lead all souls to heaven, especially those most in need of thy mercy.
0: Our Lady, please spread the effect of grace of thy flame of love over all of humanity. Amen.
6: St. Michael the Archangel, with thy light enlighten us. St. Michael the Archangel, with thy wings protect us. St. Michael the Archangel, with thy sword defend us.
0: Queen of Peace, pray for us.

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0: The fruit of the mystery, love of neighbor. 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Thy kingdom come, thy will be done, on earth as it is in heaven.
1: Give us this day our daily bread, and forgive us our trespasses, as we forgive those who trespass against us, and lead us not into temptation, but deliver us from evil. Amen.
0: Hail Mary, full of grace, the Lord is with thee. Blessed art thou among women, and blessed is the fruit of thy womb, Jesus.
1: Holy Mary, Mother of God, pray for us sinners, now and at the hour of our death. Amen.
0: Hail Mary, full of grace, the Lord is with thee. Blessed art thou among women, and blessed is the fruit of thy womb, Jesus.
1: Holy Mary, Mother of God, pray for us sinners, now and at the hour of our death. Amen.
0: Hail Mary, full of grace, the Lord is with thee. Blessed art thou among women, and blessed is the fruit of thy womb, Jesus.
1: Holy Mary, Mother of God, pray for us sinners, now and at the hour of our death. Amen.
0: Hail Mary, full of grace, the Lord is with thee. Blessed art thou among women, and blessed is the fruit of thy womb, Jesus.
1: Holy Mary, Mother of God, pray for us sinners, now and at the hour of our death. Amen.
0: Hail Mary, full of grace, the Lord is with thee. Blessed art thou among women, and blessed is the fruit of thy womb, Jesus.
1: Holy Mary, Mother of God, pray for us sinners, now and at the hour of our death. Amen.
0: Hail Mary, full of grace, the Lord is with thee. Blessed art thou among women, and blessed is the fruit of thy womb, Jesus.
1: Holy Mary, Mother of God, pray for us sinners, now and at the hour of our death. Amen.
0: Hail Mary, full of grace, the Lord is with thee. Blessed art thou among women, and blessed is the fruit of thy womb, Jesus.
1: Holy Mary, Mother of God, pray for us sinners, now and at the hour of our death. Amen.
0: Hail Mary, full of grace, the Lord is with thee. Blessed art thou among women, and blessed is the fruit of thy womb, Jesus.
1: Holy Mary, Mother of God, pray for us sinners, now and at the hour of our death. Amen.
0: Hail Mary, full of grace, the Lord is with thee. Blessed art thou among women, and blessed is the fruit of thy womb, Jesus.
1: Holy Mary, Mother of God, pray for us sinners, now and at the hour of our death. Amen.
0: Hail Mary, full of grace, the Lord is with thee. Blessed art thou among women, and blessed is the fruit of thy womb, Jesus.
1: Holy Mary, Mother of God, pray for us sinners, now and at the hour of our death. Amen. Glory be to the Father, and to the Son, and to the Holy Spirit.
0: As it was in the beginning, is now, and ever shall be, world without end. Amen.
2: Mary, Mother of Grace, Mother of Mercy, shield me from the enemy, and receive me at the hour of my death. Amen.
0: O my Jesus, forgive us our sins, save us from the fires of hell, and lead all souls to heaven, especially those most in need of thy mercy.
2: Our Lady, please spread the effect of grace of thy flame of love over all of humanity. Amen.
3: St. Michael the Archangel, with thy light enlighten us. St. Michael the Archangel, with thy wings protect us. St. Michael the Archangel, with thy sword defend us.
2: Queen of Peace, pray for us.

0: 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She wrapped him in swaddling clothes and laid him in a manger because there was no room for them in the inn. The fruit of the mystery, poverty in spirit.
1: Our Father, who art in heaven, hallowed be thy name.

0: from evil. Amen.
1: Hail Mary, full of grace, the Lord is with thee. Blessed art thou among women, and blessed is the fruit of thy womb, Jesus.
0: Holy Mary, Mother of God, pray for us sinners, now and at the hour of our death. Amen.
1: Hail Mary, full of grace, the Lord is with thee. Blessed art thou among women, and blessed is the fruit of thy womb, Jesus.
0: Holy Mary, Mother of God, pray for us sinners, now and at the hour of our death. Amen.
1: Hail Mary, full of grace, the Lord is with thee. Blessed art thou among women, and blessed is the fruit of thy womb, Jesus.
0: Holy Mary, Mother of God, pray for us sinners, now and at the hour of our death. Amen.
1: Hail Mary, full of grace, the Lord is with thee. Blessed art thou among women, and blessed is the fruit of thy womb, Jesus.
0: Holy Mary, Mother of God, pray for us sinners, now and at the hour of our death. Amen.
1: Hail Mary, full of grace, the Lord is with thee. Blessed art thou among women, and blessed is the fruit of thy womb, Jesus.
0: Holy Mary, Mother of God, pray for us sinners, now and at the hour of our death. Amen.
1: Hail Mary, full of grace, the Lord is with thee. Blessed art thou among women, and blessed is the fruit of thy womb, Jesus.
0: Holy Mary, Mother of God, pray for us sinners, now and at the hour of our death. Amen.
1: Hail Mary, full of grace, the Lord is with thee. Blessed art thou among women, and blessed is the fruit of thy womb, Jesus.
0: Holy Mary, Mother of God, pray for us sinners, now and at the hour of our death. Amen.
1: Hail Mary, full of grace, the Lord is with thee. Blessed art thou among women, and blessed is the fruit of thy womb, Jesus.
0: Holy Mary, Mother of God, pray for us sinners now and at the hour of our death. Amen.
1: Hail Mary, full of grace, the Lord is with thee. Blessed art thou among women, and blessed is the fruit of thy womb, Jesus.
0: Holy Mary, Mother of God, pray for us sinners, now and at the hour of our death. Amen.
1: Hail Mary, full of grace, the Lord is with thee. Blessed art thou among women, and blessed is the fruit of thy womb, Jesus.
0: Holy Mary, Mother of God, pray for us sinners, now and at the hour of our death. Amen.
1: Glory be to the Father, and to the Son, and to the Holy Spirit.
0: As it was in the beginning, is now, and ever shall be, world without end. Amen.
2: Mary, Mother of Grace, Mother of Mercy, shield me from the enemy, and receive me at the hour of my death. Amen.
0: O my Jesus, forgive us our sins, save us from the fires of hell, and lead all souls to heaven, especially those most in need of thy mercy.
2: Our Lady, please spread the effect of grace of thy flame of love over all of humanity. Amen.
3: St. Michael the Archangel, with thy light enlighten us. St. Michael the Archangel, with thy wings protect us. St. Michael the Archangel, with thy sword defend us.
2: Queen of Peace, pray for us.

0: fourth joyful mystery, the presentation. When the days were completed for their purification, according to the law of Moses, they took him up to Jerusalem to present him to the Lord, just as it is written in the law of the Lord, every male that opens the womb shall be consecrated to the Lord. Fruit of the mystery, obedience. Our Father, who art in heaven, hallowed be thy name. Thy kingdom come, thy will be done, on earth as it is in heaven.
1: Give us this day our daily bread, and forgive us our trespasses, as we forgive those who trespass against us, and lead us not into temptation,

0: deliver us from evil. Amen.
1: Hail Mary, full of grace, the Lord is with thee. Blessed art thou among women, and blessed is the fruit of thy womb, Jesus.
0: Holy Mary, Mother of God, pray for us sinners, now and at the hour of our death. Amen.
1: Hail Mary, full of grace, the Lord is with thee. Blessed art thou among women, and blessed is the fruit of thy womb, Jesus.
0: Holy Mary, Mother of God, pray for us sinners, now and at the hour of our death. Amen.
1: Hail Mary, full of grace, the Lord is with thee. Blessed art thou among women, and blessed is the fruit of thy womb, Jesus.
0: Holy Mary, Mother of God, pray for us sinners, now and at the hour of our death. Amen.
1: Hail Mary, full of grace, the Lord is with thee. Blessed art thou among women, and blessed is the fruit of thy womb, Jesus.
0: Holy Mary, Mother of God, pray for us sinners, now and at the hour of our death. Amen.
1: Hail Mary, full of grace, the Lord is with thee. Blessed art thou among women, and blessed is the fruit of thy womb, Jesus.
0: Holy Mary, Mother of God, pray for us sinners, now and at the hour of our death. Amen.
1: Hail Mary, full of grace, the Lord is with thee. Blessed art thou among women, and blessed is the fruit of thy womb, Jesus.
0: Holy Mary, Mother of God, pray for us sinners, now and at the hour of our death. Amen.
1: Hail Mary, full of grace, the Lord is with thee. Blessed art thou among women, and blessed is the fruit of thy womb, Jesus.
0: Holy Mary, Mother of God, pray for us sinners, now and at the hour of our death. Amen.
1: Hail Mary, full of grace, the Lord is with thee. Blessed art thou among women, and blessed is the fruit of thy womb, Jesus.
0: Holy Mary, Mother of God, pray for us sinners, now and at the hour of our death. Amen.
1: Hail Mary, full of grace, the Lord is with thee. Blessed art thou among women, and blessed is the fruit of thy womb, Jesus.
0: Holy Mary, Mother of God, pray for us sinners, now and at the hour of our death. Amen.
1: Hail Mary, full of grace, the Lord is with thee. Blessed art thou among women, and blessed is the fruit of thy womb, Jesus.
0: Holy Mary, Mother of God, pray for us sinners, now and at the hour of our death. Amen. Glory be to the Father, and to the Son, and to the Holy Spirit.
1: As it was in the beginning, is now, and ever shall be, world without end. Amen.
2: Mary, Mother of Grace, Mother of Mercy, shield me from the enemy, and receive me at the hour of my death. Amen.
1: O my Jesus, forgive us our sins, save us from the fires of hell, and lead all souls to heaven, especially those most in need of thy mercy.
2: Our Lady, please spread the effect of grace of thy flame of love over all of humanity. Amen.
3: St. Michael the Archangel, with thy light enlighten us. St. Michael the Archangel, with thy wings protect us. St. Michael the Archangel, with thy sword defend us.
2: Queen of Peace, pray for us.

0: The fifth joyful mystery, finding the child Jesus in the temple. After 3 days, they found him in the temple, sitting in the midst of the teachers, listening to them and asking them questions. Fruit of the mystery, joy in finding Jesus.
1: Our Father, who art in heaven, hallowed be thy name. Thy kingdom come, thy will be done on earth as it is in heaven.
0: Give us this day our daily bread, and forgive us our trespasses, as we forgive those who trespass against us. And lead us not into temptation, but deliver us from evil. Amen.
1: Hail Mary, full of grace, the Lord is with thee. Blessed art thou among women, and blessed is the fruit of thy womb, Jesus.
0: Holy Mary, Mother of God, pray for us sinners, now and at the hour of our death. Amen.
1: Hail Mary, full of grace, the Lord is with thee. Blessed art thou among women, and blessed is the fruit of thy womb, Jesus.
0: Holy Mary, Mother of God, pray for us sinners, now and at the hour of our death. Amen.
1: Hail Mary, full of grace, the Lord is with thee. Blessed art thou among women, and blessed is the fruit of thy womb, Jesus.
0: Holy Mary, Mother of God, pray for us sinners, now and at the hour of our death. Amen.
1: Hail Mary, full of grace, the Lord is with thee. Blessed art thou among women, and blessed is the fruit of thy womb, Jesus.
0: Holy Mary, Mother of God, pray for us sinners, now and at the hour of our death. Amen.
1: Hail Mary, full of grace, the Lord is with thee. Blessed art thou among women, and blessed is the fruit of thy womb, Jesus.
0: Holy Mary, Mother of God, pray for us sinners, now and at the hour of our death. Amen.
1: Hail Mary, full of grace, the Lord is with thee. Blessed art thou among women, and blessed is the fruit of thy womb, Jesus.
0: Holy Mary, Mother of God, pray for us sinners, now and at the hour of our death. Amen.
1: Hail Mary, full of grace, the Lord is with thee. Blessed art thou among women, and blessed is the fruit of thy womb, Jesus.
0: Holy Mary, Mother of God, pray for us sinners, now and at the hour of our death. Amen.
1: Hail Mary, full of grace, the Lord is with thee. Blessed art thou among women, and blessed is the fruit of thy womb, Jesus.
0: Holy Mary, Mother of God, pray for us sinners now and at the hour of our death. Amen.
1: Hail Mary, full of grace, the Lord is with thee. Blessed art thou among women, and blessed is the fruit of thy womb, Jesus.
0: Holy Mary, Mother of God, pray for us sinners now and at the hour of our death. Amen.
1: Hail Mary, full of grace, the Lord is with thee. Blessed art thou among women, and blessed is the fruit of thy womb, Jesus.
0: Holy Mary, Mother of God, pray for us sinners, now and at the hour of our death. Amen.
1: Glory be to the Father, and to the Son, and to the Holy Spirit.
0: As it was in the beginning, is now, and ever shall be, world without end. Amen.
2: Mary, Mother of Grace, Mother of Mercy, shield me from the enemy and receive me at the hour of my death. Amen.
0: O my Jesus, forgive us our sins, save us from the fires of hell, and lead all souls to heaven, especially those most in need of thy mercy.
2: Our Lady, please spread the effect of grace of thy flame of love over all of humanity. Amen.
3: St. Michael the Archangel, with thy light enlighten us. St. Michael the Archangel, with thy wings protect us. St. Michael the Archangel, with thy sword defend us.
2: Queen of Peace, pray for us.

Hail, Holy Queen, Mother of Mercy, our life, our sweetness, and our hope. To thee do we cry, poor banished children of Eve. To thee do we send up our sighs, mourning and weeping in this valley of tears. Turn then, most gracious advocate, thine eyes of mercy towards us, and after this our exile, show unto us the blessed fruit of thy womb, Jesus. O clement, O loving, O sweet Virgin Mary, pray for us, O Holy Mother of God, that we may be made worthy of the promises of Christ.

0: Amen.
1: Lord, have mercy.
2: Christ, have mercy.
1: Lord, have mercy.
2: Christ, hear us.
1: Christ, graciously hear us. God, the Father of heaven,
2: have mercy on us.
1: God, the Son, Redeemer of the world,
2: have mercy on us.
1: God, the Holy Spirit,
2: have mercy on us.
1: Holy Trinity, one God,
2: have mercy on us. Holy Mary,
1: pray for us.
2: Holy Mother of God,
1: pray for us.
2: Holy Virgin of Virgins,
1: pray for us.
2: Mother of Christ,
1: pray for us.
2: Mother of the Church,
1: pray for us.
2: Mother of Mercy,
1: pray for us.
2: Mother Divine Grace,
1: pray for us.
2: Mother of Hope,
1: pray for us.
2: Mother Most Pure,
1: pray for us.
2: Mother Most Chaste,
1: pray for us.
2: Mother Most Inviolate,
1: pray for us.
2: Mother Undefiled,
1: pray for us.
2: Mother Most Amiable,
1: pray for us.
2: Mother Admirable,
1: pray for us.
2: Mother of Good Counsel,
1: pray for us.
2: Mother of our Creator,
1: pray for us.
2: Mother of our Savior,
1: pray for us.
2: Virgin Most Prudent,
1: pray for us.
2: Virgin Most Venerable,
1: pray for us.
2: Virgin Most Renowned,
1: pray for us.
2: Virgin Most Powerful,
1: pray for us.
2: Virgin Most Merciful,
1: pray for us.
2: Virgin Most Faithful,
1: pray for us.
2: Mirror of Justice,
1: pray for us.
2: Seat of Wisdom,
1: pray for us.
2: Cause of our Joy,
1: pray for us.
2: Spiritual Vessel,
1: pray for us.
2: Vessel of Honor,
1: pray for us.
2: Singular Vessel of Devotion,
1: pray for us.
2: Mystical Rose,
1: pray for us.
2: Tower of David,
1: pray for us.
2: Tower of Ivory,
1: pray for us.
2: House of Gold,
1: pray for us.
2: Ark of the Covenant,
1: pray for us.
2: Gate of Heaven,
1: pray for us.
2: Morning Star,
1: pray for us.
2: Health of the Sick,
1: pray for us.
2: Refuge of Sinners,
1: pray for us.
2: Solace of Migrants,
1: pray for us.
2: Comfort of the Afflicted,
1: pray for us.
2: Help of Christians,
1: pray for us.
2: Queen of Angels,
1: pray for us.
2: Queen of Patriarchs,
1: pray for us.
2: Queen of Prophets,
1: pray for us.
2: Queen of Apostles,
1: pray for us.
2: Queen of Martyrs,
1: pray for us.
2: Queen of Confessors,
1: pray for us.
2: Queen of Virgins,
1: pray for us.
2: Queen of All Saints,
1: pray for us.
2: Queen conceived without original sin,
1: pray for us.
2: Queen assumed into Heaven,
1: pray for us.
2: Queen of the Most Holy Rosary,
1: pray for us.
2: Queen of Families,
1: pray for us.
2: Queen of Peace,
1: pray for us. Lamb of God, who takes away the sins of the world, spare us, O Lord. Lamb of God, who takes away the sins of the world, graciously hear us, O Lord. Lamb of God, who takes away the sins of the world, have mercy on us. Pray for us, O Holy Mother of God, that we may be made worthy of the promises of Christ. Let us pray. Grant, we beseech thee, O Lord, that we, your servants, may enjoy perpetual health of mind and body, and by the glorious intercession of the Blessed Mary, ever Virgin, may be delivered from present sorrow and obtain eternal joy. Through Christ our Lord. Amen. Death to sin, long live grace. O Mary, conceived without sin, pray for us who have recourse to thee.
3: The Lord be with you. May Almighty God bless you, the Father, the Son, and the Holy Spirit.
1: Amen.

soul proclaims the greatness of the Lord. My spirit rejoices in God my Savior, for he has looked with favor on his lowly servant. From this day all generations will call me blessed. The Almighty has done great things for me, and holy is his name.

He has shown the strength of his arm. He has scattered the proud in their conceit. He has cast down the mighty from their thrones, and he has lifted up the lowly. He has filled the hungry with great things, and the rich he has sent away empty. He has come to the help of his servant Israel, for he has remembered his promise of mercy, the promise he made to our fathers, to Abraham,

Hello, my name is Father Stephen Norton. I'm the pastor. We are at St. John the Baptist Church in Yonkers. I'm the pastor of St. John the Baptist, Most Holy Trinity, St. Anne Parish in Yonkers. We have another church site not too far from here, about a mile away. We are a merged parish that continues to open itself to countless ways that we're able to most especially bring peace to our world. As I stand here today, we are searching for ways in which we can continue to encourage people to learn about peace throughout our world, in our lives, in our community, and throughout the globe. There's such a need for peace. And we here at St. John the Baptist, Most Holy Trinity, St. Anne Parish, want to be major advocates of peace in our world.

Well, it's the fourth annual procession here in the nation's capital, and it's not only emotional, but it's a sign of God being present in one of the most important cities in the world, and an epicenter of politics and society. So very important to have our Lord.

present with us here. Absolutely. I mean, it's a great reminder of God's presence in our lives. And as you can see behind me, there's a lot of families, a lot of young people, a lot of people watching on the sides and trying to understand what it means. So it's extremely important in today's world to have an opportunity to be here.

Well, I live in DC, and this is the third time I attend with my family. It's a way to demonstrate our love for Christ and how important it is for our lives and to be present here. It's the purpose of life. It's the journey of trying to get to heaven and being together and present in every day and every moment of our lives.

Our Lady's message to us. 27 years ago. Dear children, today I invite you to open yourselves to God the Creator, so that He changes you. Little children, you are dear to me. I love you all, and I call you to be closer to me, that your love towards my Immaculate Heart be more fervent. I wish to renew you and to lead you with my heart to the heart of Jesus, which still today suffers for you and calls you to conversion and renewal. Through you, I wish to renew the world. Comprehend, little children, that you are today the salt of the earth and the light of the world. Little children, I invite you, and I love you, and in a special way, implore. Convert. Thank you for having responded to my call.

Welcome to Catholic Warrior. We are broadcasting from Ermita de la Caridad off the Biscayne Bay, just outside of Miami. It's very beautiful here. If you have some time and you're in the area, make sure you stop by. It's just an absolutely gorgeous place. They have Eucharistic adoration. And it's just a great place to hang out. Wow, today's show is about the church in times of crisis. And is it's, wow, does this

seem like things are heading in a bad direction. I don't know. First, we had, these stay-at-home orders where, a lot of people were required to shelter in place. People lost their jobs. There was a lot of economic problems going on. This was not, by any way, shape, or form, a small matter. And we spoke about it on this show several times. And now we have riots and violence that have been simultaneously breaking out in different cities. In right where I live in Palm Beach County, in Broward County and Dade County, they have instituted curfews for the next, I believe, foreseeable future. I don't even think they put an end date on it. Now, what's the reason for all this violence? Well, this is all because of the death of a man out in Minneapolis by the name of George Floyd. Now, if you've been following the news, you most certainly have seen this. It was actually brutal to watch. He was placed under arrest, and I'm not quite sure if it was for I heard one report was forgery, another one for passing a counterfeit $20 bill. I'm not sure which one it was, but clearly he was placed under arrest. He was in handcuffs. He was rendered immobile. And there was this horrifying picture of a police officer with his knee on George Floyd's neck. George Floyd died. And a few points about this and our responsibility as Catholics. There's an investigation underway, but anybody, I think any reasonable person who even looked at that evidence, at the very least, it was murder, or at the very least it was manslaughter, possibly murder. I mean, it was obvious. The guy was in handcuffs. There was a policeman whose knee was on his neck, and there were quite literally people filming him going, he can't breathe. They're yelling at the guy, and his partner, his partner, in the police department was next to him, wasn't doing anything. It was a really horrifying scene. Look, it's universally accepted that this guy, from the evidence, even already, it's like nobody's taking the side of the policeman. And look, I'll tell you, my father was a police officer. And, I'm pro-police, and I can't possibly, justify this man's actions. I mean, you had a perpetrator of a crime who was rendered immobile with handcuffs, and your knee's on his neck. I mean, it's just kind of inexcusable. But I ask you, well, what do we do now? With those riots and everything, and this is precisely where we really need to be paying attention as Catholics, right? So I think that the first thing you could say is, I think that anger is justified in a situation like this. Let's just start right there. It's how we handle it, but rioting, violence, destruction of property, anarchy, is that okay? No, it certainly isn't. And you'd ask, what's sort of the goal here? I mean, these people who are rioting and absolutely going crazy, I mean, what are they attempting to do? And, I think you have to take a step back. And a big part of this is there are outside groups fueling this disruption, literally coming into various cities from out of town. I mean, they're checking their license plates that the police have been checking. I mean, these people are coming from out of town, and they're actually like professional trouble causers. I mean, and one of them's Antifa, and I'm sorry, but these guys are terrorists. I mean, is it me or is the world drastically changed in the last few months? I mean, it really is unbelievable. Well, that's really the backstory. Let me put this in terms of the Catholic faith, right? First of all, we shouldn't be surprised. I've spoken many times about the divorce of faith and reason, the secularization, secular humanism that has sort of permeated our current culture, the fact that we have done everything we can to remove God from the public square. We can't even bring God into the dialogue. And I've spoken about this quite at length. How can you justify looting an innocent person's business, stealing his inventory, flat screen TV, and property, under the
outrage of social injustice. It really is anarchy at its worst form. You're trying to destroy the entire system. And this is just, it's just unbelievable. It's not justice. It's a total lack of understanding in society that we are beholden to a higher authority. And this is an example of what happens when a large segment of the population no longer believes in God. I would love to see personally some statistics on the most egregious offenders at these particular, call them protests. And I'd like to see the ones who are really doing the damage and really take a deep dive and find out how many of them came from parents that had mom and dad and they went to church. I'd be willing to bet a significant sum of money in Las Vegas that that number would be significantly steeped in the single digits. That's the way I look at it. So anyway, what's the government's role in all this? And that's an interesting point. Well, certainly their role is to establish law and order and get these thugs off the street. I think that's a fair statement. Their job is to institute a level playing field. And I think, and provide equal opportunity. I think a lot of times, it just seems that a lot of these politicians actually fuel and fan the flames of some of the baser feelings of our population. In other words, they get them convinced in the narrative that they are victims, and they can conveniently provide you with a solution as long as you provide them with your vote. And I would argue that the African American community in particular has gotten heavily hit by this. I mean, today, for example, 70% of children born in the African American community are born out of wedlock. And that was before the government got involved. The number was less than the white community. So what's the answer? What is the answer for Catholics? All right, well, for starters, I don't think any one of us are delusional enough to think that, we could all go out and change the world, and we shouldn't. Render unto Caesar what is Caesar's. Our focus is in our own community, our own home, and have a global perspective. But we start out with our own families, and we start out with prayer. That's number one. I've talked many times on this show about, particularly as men, leading your family to church. I think that, I think the other part of this, too, is also understanding that marriage is a sacrament and keeping your family together. And I also think that also the rosary. How many times our television station is Maria Vision, right? It's dedicated to the Blessed Mother, and I've often said many times on the show, this particular devotional, the Rosary, is not sort of meant for just old ladies to privately pass the time away. It's a very powerful prayer. We're asking for Our Lady's intercession, and there's no greater time than to do that right now. There's also another angle of this, and it's an angle of, I'll call it, social justice. As Catholics, we are really called to conduct our daily affairs, and whether that be not just in the church, when we walk out of the church during the week, with a conscience, with a correctly formed, catechized conscience. And I think that capitalism is a wonderful, is actually an absolutely wonderful system. It's far better than any sort of socialist system. And I also think that, for example, from the year 2000 to 2012, absolute poverty in the world, I'm talking about starvation, has quite literally been cut in half. I mean, that was an astounding figure when you kind of look at it. And I think that, and if you're going to have any discussion of capitalism, you want to really sort of remember one thing. Everyone quotes this Bible verse incorrectly, whereas, money is the root of all evil. Well, in actuality, that's wrong. Timothy chapter 6, verse 10, love of money is the root of all evil. And if you really look at the difference in the two sayings, I mean, money is neither good nor bad. It's a utility, and it's a blessing that God provides to us so we can put food on the table and a roof over our heads. But it's when we start worshiping that. And I think in our current consumer, secular, humanist society, we've lost track of that. That somehow, even in the recent sickness and scare of the stay-at-home orders, we've lost our transcendent vision. You cannot mitigate all risk through
legislation. It's just the way it is. I mean, I'm sorry, it's never been done. And I think a lot of nefarious politicians have been elected under the premise that they could. And I just think that is inherently wrong. You know, and so what's my point in all this? Again, the government can't fix all things. We need to fix them starting with our own families and our faith in Jesus Christ. We also need, you know, let's face it, we need to demand accountability from our police officers. The overwhelming majority of police officers are very good people. And as I said to you, you know, my own father was a policeman. There are many policemen in my family. These are solid men. But let's not romanticize the destruction of property and lives for this cause of social justice. And I think that's actually what's going on. I remember, we've spoken about a couple of deeper topics on the show. And, you know, we look at, I mentioned this several times, Nietzsche, right? He said in Western civilization, God is dead. And he wasn't saying that as a celebration. He was saying it as an admonition, a warning. And he was really suggesting that what really terrified him was that man would replace God with his own values. And I think we're seeing that because you could see it in almost the religious fervor and the sanctimony of the social justice warriors who claim to be social justice warriors who are doing nothing but anarchy and destruction. Look, we have to get back to relying on our faith in God and the Almighty. And we need to go to Mass. We need to pray the rosary. We need to ask for Our Lady's intervention. We got to keep, but more importantly, we need to keep faith and reason united together. The union of faith and reason is what has made Western civilization and Christendom by far the greatest civilization there is. And that requires us really sort of paying attention to what's going on around us, to employ critical thinking. And it seems to me that, particularly in the political process, there are a lot of people who are not doing that. I mean, think about the whole politics and business of abortion. I mean, quite literally, they've actually turned abortion into some sort of sacramental woman's right that, and I mean, if you really drill down on that for a second, that's terrifying. I'll tell you, you know, and the other thing too is we have to work on keeping our families together. We live in an age where, you know, the individual's comfort is sacrosanct. And I mean, I remember once a year I get together with some buddies of mine, and we go up to Vermont, and we shoot guns, and build fires, and do manly stuff, and it's a lot of fun. And my buddy Joe and Steve are up there, and I said to him, I said, man, the greatest thing you guys did, I said, you know, you guys both, you stayed together in your marriages, and no one can be married 35 years without having a very difficult times. You know, and these two guys, I told them, and I think they actually were a little surprised at what I said to them. I said, yeah, you really have to give yourself credit for that. You guys, and I know both their wives, and they're tremendous people, and they worked really hard during very difficult times to keep that family together at great personal cost, you know, because, you know, they had a bigger vision than just their individual feelings at the time. And I'll tell you guys, that's the foundation of society. I couldn't do it myself. It was out of my hands to a certain degree. But, you know, I always remind friends of mine who have done it, you know, what a great job they're doing, because this is what produces, you know, people who believe in God, people who believe the next line of Catholics. These are people who believe in Jesus Christ. And that doesn't come in a vacuum. It has to be nurtured. So let's keep those families together. So anyway, next up, we have a special guest today, and I'm really looking forward to having a conversation with him about this exact topic, meaning all these disasters going on in the world, and, you know, where does the church stand in individuals' lives. His name is John Phillips, and John is has a podcast called Young News Podcast. And we're going to be joining him, and I'm going to introduce you guys next segment of the show. Thanks for staying with us. This is Catholic Warrior, broadcasting from Ermita de la Caridad off the Biscayne Bay, and it's great that you're with me, and thanks. Join us again for the next segment.

0: Welcome back to Catholic Warrior from beautiful Ermita de la Caridad off the key, off the Bay of Biscayne. We left off last year. We're talking about the church in difficult times, and we are pleased to have with us today a guy who I got to know. First time I met him was over the weekend. We spoke on the phone. He's a dear friend of a very dear friend of mine, and it's just a natural progression that we met. Mr. John Phillips. John, say hello.
1: Thanks, Jim. Hello.
0: Great. John, let me just give you a brief background on John. John was born and raised in Hartford, Connecticut. He was a former congressional candidate. He is creator of YNG News podcast. John is the author of five books that he self-published, including Walking from the West and Pages of Millennial Meditations. Did I get that right, John?
1: You got it.
0: Fantastic. So, a couple of things, John. We just last, prior to you jumping on the line, and thanks for your patience, we were talking about the church and its need, particularly in difficult times. And
1: yes.
0: And I kind of wanted to get your take on this, because I should tell you, I listened to about six of your podcasts over the weekend, and they were tremendous. They were very well done. I love the content. That's why I was really excited to have you on the show. Appreciate you taking the time. So I'll start out with the following premise, and I would really ask, I would love to get your opinion on it. I'll call it, and I've always said this on this show, post-Enlightenment French Revolution has been a slow march with Freemasonry and divorcing faith and reason. Now, I think we can think of no better time than right now as an example of that. And I wanted to get your thoughts on, first of all, the need for the church in salvation, and particularly the need for the church now.
1: Yeah. Yeah, well, I think the first thing that needs to be established is there such thing as something that is good and evil? And I see that's the fundamental breakdown of our society. You know, there's a great book by Dostoevsky, I believe it's Crime and Punishment.
0: Absolutely.
1: Pretty much says,
0: fantastic,
1: you know,
0: point.
1: He pretty much says, you know, if there is no good or bad, everything's permitted. If there is no God, everything is permitted. What he was trying to say was the fact that if you don't believe in God, God represented the absolute, the lawmaker of good and evil, you no longer have the ability to discern good from bad, good from evil. Everything becomes relative. And there was a great author by Ravi Zacharias, I would highly recommend it. He was very influential in my life as a millennial growing up in college. He wrote a book called I'm losing my head now, I think. Beyond Good and Evil, I believe it was called. And essentially what he did was he broke down secularism, pluralism, and privatization, and what has taken place in American culture. And so to wrap this up, I think what you are seeing right now is a breakdown of the belief in God, God meaning the maker of good, of the lawmaker, because without... You often hear, you know, why is there so much evil in the world? Well, first off, the only way you can believe in evil is if you believe in good. And the only way you believe in good and evil is if you actually believe there is a moral law. And
0: yes,
1: that moral law, like any law in the world, needs to have a maker. And so I think that is essentially at the center of a lot of things that you see going on, the unrest in the United States, the unrest in Western Europe in particular.
0: Yes.
1: That is, I think, a central element to what we are witnessing.
0: Well, I got to tell you, brilliant points, all of them. And I think you

you may have said this, and if you have, forgive me. But I think what you were saying was, if you're not going to start at a baseline of absolute truth, right? If there are no absolutes, right? You have absolutely nothing. So then it becomes.

0: just as long as you fit our definition of being open. And
1: right.
0: So I think we moved into a relativistic situation where nothing no longer was considered sacred. Everything was secular. And essentially, what we realized was life is not sustainable living with that type of logic, with that type of thinking. And it was only a matter of time where the quote-unquote liberal movement, the openness, tolerant movement, realized very quickly that it wasn't going to be an open tent full of ideas and conversations.
1: Very quickly, as
0: you see going on today, it's we are open to you just as long as you agree with our definition and our understanding of openness.
1: Absolutely brilliant point. And you know what? I got to tell you, you really nailed it. And it's something that's been bothering me for a very long time. If you dissent from this, call it the standard Marxist narrative, because that's what it is, I don't care what anyone else says, then now all of a sudden, for years, the media has backed these guys up. And now even what happened in the last few years was the truth is like water, right? It's going to find its level. And so social media was able to sort of sidestep this for a while, and they were able to get these ideas out. And I would argue that the last president of the United States was elected because of that people were seeking the truth and an alternative as opposed to the standard nonsense that had been shoved down their throat. And now what we're seeing is, particularly in the social media realm, right? Now we're seeing that a violation of community standards has taken over, and so then they allow you to censor it. Well, first of all, whose community is it, and what exactly are the standards? You follow what I'm saying? And I find that incredibly offensive.
0: Yes, and you know, it's interesting when you look at what's going on. The central premise, I think, what's going on is I always thought there's an absolute necessity for a liberal part of society. What I mean is a part of society that is very adamant at changing the order of things.
1: Yes.
0: However, and again, to quote Dostoevsky, it's a great book, The Idiot, and he has these great dialogues where he really rips, I hate to say it, to be very blunt, socialism to shreds.
1: Yes.
0: And he does it in a way where you have to read, you know, 5 pages for 45 minutes, but he does a great job of it. And one of the things in this dialogue that he talks about is it's one thing to question the order of things, but that's not where we are right now. We have gotten to the point of a really dangerous place because we are now questioning the essence of things. When you question the order of things, you're typically looking at something physical, something worldly, and trying to change something worldly. When you're changing the essence of things, you are taking the spiritual world and turning it upside down. And as a result, there's nothing but chaos that will obviously ensue once that's done, and as we mentioned before, that really kind of starts with the belief in God.
1: Wow, that's a great point. And, you know, I couldn't help but think when you were talking, I can think of so many examples. Gender identification, 86 of them last I counted. Abortion. You drill down on these topics, and, you know, it's very, very difficult to walk away with, sanity after, you know, you hear the arguments on both sides, and you sort of wonder, you know, like, are these guys kidding? But now it is so commonplace. I mean, would you agree with that? Or are there any other examples?
0: I would agree with it. I think I have to point the finger at myself first. So I know, you know, when we talk about, for example, the total lack of, let's say, lack of open space for people who believe in family marriage today.
1: Okay.
0: Okay?
1: Sure.
0: We first have to go back and say, where did this all come from? This kind of came from, in my opinion, a radicalization of making marriage a secular, not a sacred thing. I think much of this comes down to the fact that we no longer, even in our home, take something, either an icon, either a scripture verse, either a quote by St. Thomas of Assisi, St. Francis of Assisi, or St. Thomas Aquinas, something in the house that says, this is sacred, this is holy. Okay, obviously, if you're a Catholic and I'm Orthodox, that is why a mass is so important. That is why an altar is so important, because what we are saying is that is where the body of Christ is, and that is sacred.
1: Right,
0: and,
1: wow.
0: And I think when we go back, we say, this is what happened. We looked at something like marriage, and we said, it's no longer really sacred. And then all of a sudden, divorce became kind of acceptable and understanding. And then we got kind of down the road, and it wasn't just that device, that there was no repercussions of some of the things that were taking place. And then, you know, sex continued to be kind of something that was no longer considered sacred.

0: you kind of have this constant year after year, little by little, taking of things that were considered sacred in the past and pretty much chopping them down without actually first, before chopping them down, maybe ask the question, why were they put up in there in the first place? You know, it's one thing, for example, if you want to disagree with the fact that, okay, I don't believe that, for example, someone should have to have sex before, until marriage, okay? But let's actually do a study. Was it that the Catholics and the Orthodox were just crazy people and they just wanted power and they just tried to control society and they wanted to control populations?
1: Right.
0: Was that the only reason?
1: Right.
0: Let's actually, before we tear down the fence, understand why they may have put it up there in the first place. And I don't think what happened over the past 30 to 40 years, we tearing down fences, and we haven't always asked the question, why were these fences put up there in the first place?
1: That's a really good point. There's a lot there that you just said. I mean, and think of it in terms of, you know, sort of to add to your comments, okay, well, and I can particularly speak from the Catholic perspective, because when you say things like this, it sounds like absolute lunacy, right? Alan Keyes, I believe he was a senator from Pennsylvania, I believe. I should know that. I don't. But he said something that actually knocked me out of my chair one time about 15 years ago. And he had the courage to stand up on secular TV and go, I can pinpoint just the talking about the breakdown of the family. And he said something really profound. It wasn't Roe v. Wade. He said it was to the legalization of birth control. And I was like, wow. And he said, well, think about this. And he said, and he goes, think about this for a second. And he goes, once you take, and he just went like this, once you take the personal responsibility out of the sexual act and you have no more responsibility after that's done, it is over. Marriage, the family is over. And so I was kind of really stunned by his statement and frankly his courage to say something like that. And when you think about it, it's kind of an addendum to what you were just saying. Once you really drill down and try to understand why these things were in place, and then you try to, you go, well, wait a minute. And again, it goes back to what we were talking about before, the absolute truth. Is there absolute truth? What's the baseline? Is there a transcendent God? And did he give us laws to live by? And that's not a very popular question today.
0: Well, no. And look, to your listeners, I'm the last guy that should be an example of someone who lived a pure life. You know, I always say people have gotten people wrong. When they go to liturgy, they're not going to a concert. They're going to a hospital. You know, that's how I've always viewed a part of my faith. You know, the things that I'm guilty of, I'm going to have to stand before God. So I'm in no way saying, well, I live the right way. You know, I live, quote unquote, the righteous life.
1: Hey, great point, John. Let me interrupt you. Fair disclosure, me too. You know, like right out there. I mean, like fair disclosure. I mean, I think that was a very brave thing to say. And it's really an important thing to say, because I was going to say it if you didn't. We're not talking about running around here, you know, that, you know, we're the paragons. No, the point is, though, we're not looking for validation of these things. Am I right?
0: Yes. Yes. And also, I think what I was looking for, I guess, was don't lie to yourself. Like, I think some of the times, I'll never forget, I was in college and we went on this kind of walkabout trip and, you know, the 48-hour famine or fast, you know, and you're kind of left alone, isolated, up in the mountains, all that good stuff. People are around, maybe, I don't know, you know, 300 yards away, kind of separated all along the mountain. And so I remember, you know, they allow, you know, one of the things they say, you can bring the Bible, you want to pray. I remember one day I wanted to bring the Bible, but I decided not to open it up. And the real reason was because I know I was going to have, quote unquote, as everyone out there knows, when you're in college, I was going to have good, fun party time when I came back.
1: Yes.
0: And the reality was, is I couldn't read scripture at that moment. And the reason was, I knew deep down that what I was doing was going to separate myself from God. To me, that is ultimately the big question, and or I should say, the big point that we all have to come from. It's one thing to know where you stand and to know what you are doing is wrong and to admit it and to come to the table in confession, and then comes reconciliation and then comes communion with Christ. The issue is, I don't know how many of us, okay, are at a point where we have done that, honestly, come forward and say, what I did was wrong, and even in something that I'm participating might not be right, and I'm just asking for God to share his grace on my soul.
1: Right.
0: But that's a lot of my story and really my entire life. Someone always asked me, we went over this before, you know, are you saved? No. And they're like, well, what do you mean? I'm like, I was saved.

0: am saved and I will be saved. In other words, it is a constant. Grace and salvation is not something that happens in one sentence or happens in one moment. What I challenge myself every day is when you wake up, that's a new day.
1: Yes.
0: You're going to have problems that day. You're going to have sins that day. You're going to have to come up with solutions, and you're going to have a Savior. And that's something I think I try to make the point to myself is, you know, Bob Dylan, I think, had the great line, you know, everyone's worshiping something. You know, this idea is you're going to need a Savior in your life. There's going to be something that you're going to have to point to help you navigate this thing called life. Okay?
1: Yes, right.
0: The question is, who are you using to navigate your life, and what is the roadmap? And I think this is where Christ comes at the center of our lives, and then the roadmap, Scripture and tradition, are kind of the map that lead us to Christ. But first, you need that goal, and second of all, you need that roadmap, and you're going to fail, and you're going to do things that people are going to call you names out, they're going to call you out on it, and it's just this constant process of being saved, of making mistakes, of getting yourself right with God. I think, you know, there's a great word, Israel. I can't think of any better word, and this is a little bit of what Jordan Peterson would say, you know, I can't think of any better word to describe a people in this world than struggle. You know, Israel
1: means
0: struggle or to wrestle. And so, in my opinion, that is my faith. It is a constant wrestle. It is a constant struggle. But I know that ultimately, if that constant journey, that constant struggle, that constant wrestle has Christ at the end, sometimes it'll go left, sometimes it'll go right. But he is ultimately that destination, and the roadmap is still in your back pocket, the church and Scripture. I think that is essentially where we want to be, you know, somewhat when we look at waking up and really living this thing called life.
1: Well said. And, you know, it's funny. One of the things I always point to on this show is faith and reason. And when I come to reason and assuming that, you know, Aristotelian thought, Platonic thought, whatever, Socrates. But when I say reason, I want to culminate that into Jordan Peterson. You just mentioned him. I always go, that is a perfect baseline for reason. And then the faith part, and this is the part I want to ask you about, and this is why we need the church. I get a lot of questions, particularly from my Protestant friends. Why would you want to, you know, why would you need to speak to a priest to confess your sins? Well, back up a second. Number one is because, in the first place, human beings are completely imperfect, and you need the Holy Spirit to guide your church and to take you down that path, right? It's not about you or how you feel, because we saw how that worked out, and that's the Protestant Reformation. What do we have, 40,000 Protestant denominations now? Something to that effect?
0: Yeah.
1: So you don't like what you hear, you just keep going down the street. Well, the Orthodox and Catholic Church are the apostolic succession churches. And by the way, the name of this network is Maria Vision, and I know the deep devotion the Orthodoxy has to the Theotokos, which is our Blessed Mother. And what I'm saying, though, is that the key point is that they're absolutely missing the point, because through the Holy Spirit, for example, I'll take confession, right? Confession is a perfect example of this, where the church fathers, right, way back when, really realized that it was an incredibly humbling experience to stand before another man in persona Christi, in the person of Christ, and say, I'm going to stand there and I'm going to humiliate myself in front of you and tell you what I have done wrong, and then through the grace of Jesus Christ, be absolved from my sins, right? And you say that, and I've been laughed at by, as I said, by one of the 40,000 denominations. Nope, just solo scriptoris. You just go right to the Word, which, by the way, is another point of contention, because the Word came from us, by the way, the first couple of centuries of the church, Byzantium and Rome. And so I just find the whole thing kind of very interesting. And again, the title of the show is The Church in Tough Times. Now, you fast forward, right? You have all this Antifa stuff going on now. Look, this is, you know, you'd be really hard-pressed to tell me that first of all, anger is a perfectly justifiable position for a police officer putting his knee on the neck and killing somebody who's in handcuffs. Fair enough?
0: Yes.
1: I can find nobody who takes the side of that police officer. I've not found nobody in the news. My father was a policeman. And no one is taking that side. So fast forward a couple of days later, that does not give you the right to express your spirituality or spiritual fervor by wrapping yourself in social justice and ripping a flat screen.

0: TV through a broken glass window at Target. You follow? And where does it, and,
1: yes.
0: And my point about all this is the church in difficult times, right? If there's ever a time, it's exactly now, because all of these people, like, and I made the point in the first segment of this show, and I'd be interested in your opinion on this. I will wager a significant amount of money if we were in Las Vegas, right? That if you were to take the most egregious offenders that are on camera, and I'm going to put that steeply less than one, you know, like a low single digit number of how many of them came from a mom, dad, and went to church. What do you think of that?
1: Yeah. Well, you know, it's interesting when we look at the church, and obviously in a time of chaos, I think it's very clear, at least to me, that one of the things church does just to my life as an individual, and I would say maybe as a family, and then maybe you can extend it out to the local community, is there's chaos. And a lot of times, church brings order to chaos. It's that classic, you know, Sunday morning, get the week started on the right foot.
0: Sure.
1: I think when we are looking at these protests, I think you and I, we might have different perspectives on this.
0: Please, go ahead.
1: I'm going to go back. Are you there?
0: Yeah, please go ahead. Tell me
1: yours. Yeah, so I'm going to go back to the Arab Spring in 2011. And I was heavily critical. Someone can, you know, call your listeners if you want. You can look at my research, look at my articles I wrote starting in 2011. I started with this Arab Spring, and I said, the new weapon of mass destruction, and I wrote about this, was the professional protester.
0: Yes, Antifa.
1: If you wanted to sow the seeds of chaos and dissent without having to be blamed for the bloodshed, for the chaos, for the economic devastation, this is how you were going to, quote-unquote, do something when it came down to regime change.
0: Yes.
1: Now, unfortunately for the United States of America, our hand had a history for the past 10 years of doing this. We had a history, for example, of arming people, helping people, aiding people in Ukraine, okay,
0: right,
1: that had very suspect ties.
0: Absolutely.
1: We didn't do it in the name of democracy. We did it because we knew that they would be more politically aligned to us than to Russia. Therefore, we did it for political purposes, not for humanitarian purposes. It's the same exact reason Mubarak was thrown out of Egypt. We didn't care about freedom or democracy.
0: No.
1: It was the same reason where we tried to get Assad out. We didn't care about freedom.
0: Or the Shah of Iran or the Philippines. You go right down.
1: Correct.
0: Absolutely.
1: So for the past 10 years, I hate to say it to the American people, this was going to come back home. That what you are witnessing is very identical. We could go back to, for example, what took place in Yugoslavia.
0: Brilliant
1: fact,
0: point.
1: I would argue.
0: I have to tell you, this is a brilliant point. Keep going.
1: I would argue that what you are seeing today is identical to what you saw in Yugoslavia. And to break it down simply, in Yugoslavia, before it obviously broke apart, there were different religions, Islam, Catholicism, Orthodoxy, but there were different states inside, Slovenia, Croatia, all these different regions, okay? And there were different ethnicities with different histories and different music and different, you know, dialects. But all it took was people to pin against other people. Propaganda. Little by little, money was coming in internationally. People, tension, conflict, fights, revenge, vengeance, resentment, envy, jealousy.
0: Yes.
1: And this country that was an absolute economic powerhouse, obviously run by an iron fist with Tito involved up until 1980, all of a sudden, in a span of 10 years, for the most part, I guess, I did the 90s, completely fell apart. And it was a united country that became, obviously, divided. Now, one of the things I want to make very clear, when we see what went on in that country, we see what happened in Egypt, we see what happened, all the writing's on the wall. If you ultimately want to create civil war and unrest, this is how you fight the new war.
0: Wow.
1: And
0: John, I got to ask you.
1: I also want to make a very important point.
0: Yes.
1: And I made this very over a year ago. And again, I have a blog. I have a blog post about it, and I wanted to come out really quick on it.
0: Sure.
1: All the reasons that you hear why people don't like Russia is false. It has nothing to do with corruption. It has nothing to do with the fact that they don't care about people's human rights, because otherwise we would be really threatening Saudi Arabia with sanctions. We'd be threatening other countries with sanctions.
0: Yes.
1: Not because of Putin. It's not because they interfered with American elections. I want to make it very clear. The reason why the West, secular West, wants war with Russia is because it hates its culture. And when I mean it hates its culture, you have to understand there has been a resurgence of the Orthodox faith in Russia.
0: Absolutely.
1: I think a lot of people have to understand.
0: Yes.
1: Socialism was exported into Russia. It was never a part of their culture. It was a German ideology that obviously went into Russia.
0: Right.
1: But one of the things that Russia stands for today, they are a highly masculine culture, meaning they support highly masculine, highly feminine culture.
0: Right.
1: Okay? They also believe that there are things in their culture that should be left to be sacred. So a church is a sacred place. The Orthodox faith is sacred. They have their corruption. They have their problems. They have their politics. But they understand the importance of having things inside of their culture that are sacred. The other thing that is made that I want to make very clear is not only, obviously, do they hate the fact that they're very pro-family marriage, but they obviously are very pro-keeping things sacred, okay? They also have a very and take a very strong stand against any type of quote-unquote illegal immigration that comes into their hemisphere.
0: Oh, yeah, yeah. Very
1: when
0: true,
1: you
0: yeah.
1: look at Russia, I just want to repeat myself again.
0: Sure.
1: You're going to hear atrocities. You're going to hear corruption. You're going to hear Putin's a tyrant. The real reason is a cultural reason. It comes from the 1960s, in my opinion, baby boomer cultural revolution movement, in which wants to take down the family, wants to take down the church, okay, and wants to implement secularism, keeping things that used to be sacred, taking those things and removing them.
0: Got it.
1: And behind all of this, you don't see that in the news. You won't see that. Deep down inside, that's the real hatred, because you might remember the story about the Pussy Riot. They come into a church and totally desecrate the church, okay?
0: Yeah, right.
1: Or they take it and everyone was saying, oh, well, it was just a protest and it was about freedom. No, it wasn't. It was an attack on the Russian culture. And if they really were courageous, what I would have recommended them to do is, why don't you march over down to Mecca and Medina? And why don't you put on that same dance and that same music and that same performance?
0: See how you do that?
1: Down in Medina. And you know what? Then I'll call you courageous. Then I'll call you, quote, unquote, a freedom finder. But the
0: John,
1: interesting thing
0: I got to cut you off because we're actually out of time, and I apologize, but I really loved what you were saying. But I got to wrap up. I got to ask you a question real quick. So generally speaking, which I thought was a really brilliant point, you're talking about that a big part of this is coming home to roost in the United States because we've been exporting this sort of tactics for decades.
1: Correct.
0: Yeah, I thought that was brilliant.
1: Real quick, before I forget, Hong Kong's a great example. There was violence and vandalism that the Hong Kong protesters did earlier and later in 2019, and it wasn't covered the same way that this has been covered.
0: Fair enough.
1: But anyway, go ahead.
0: I happen to and listen. But for our listeners, I wanted to highlight on Spotify YNG News Podcast. Am I right, John?
1: Yes, it stands for Young News Podcast. But if you type in YNG Podcast, I run a weekly take. I have a good friend, Sean Clappis. He's actually out of Spain. We're gonna have a show coming up this week, pretty much, on what's going on in America, and I'll bring up very similar points. We contrast ourselves pretty well, and
0: good.
1: And we try to have fun with it. We try to solve all the world's problems in an hour.
0: Exactly. And by the way, and thank you sincerely for being a part of our show today. And we're definitely going to have you back. Promise me you'll come back and talk to us because I really enjoyed it.
1: You got it. Anytime,
0: John.
1: Anytime.
0: You're a good man, and thanks for being with us. Anyway. This is the Catholic Warrior, and we are signing off. I want to thank you guys for listening to us and considering our opinions. And just remember, pray the rosary, and you stay classy, Miami. Take care. Thanks again.

God, in this world of uncertainty, in this world of brokenness, in this world of violence, people of every generation hope for peace. And so during this Jubilee year, with this torch of peace, we signify that great hope, especially for the young people throughout the world who are experiencing that uncertainty, that despair, that violence, that lack of being known and knowing. We pray to God and we place ourselves before the Lord and His church in search of peace. And we know that true peace can only come through Christ. It can't come through the things of the world. It comes through Christ and our relationship with Him and His church. And so may God bless us all and bring us a great sense of peace.

For us, we were particularly interested in supporting the CIC, and of course, the Eucharistic procession is important in general, and we want to be present with God here in this nation's capital, wherever we can. But, you know, and here and so close to so much, with so much diversity, we want to make sure that everyone knows that the Eucharist is present so close to the heart of the country. Yes, I think the vast majority of Americans, especially, I think Latin Americans have probably a better idea, but the Catholic and the Christian Americans need to know that that Jesus is present in the Eucharist. And by making this a part of our lives, we're spreading the word to everyone who's watching that Jesus is present and that he's with us here on the streets in Washington.

0: We've come a long way in the last 10 years, and I would say it's at the center of our life at this point. And that means for our children, that means for everyone around us, it permeates through us. So for us, Jesus is our happiness. It's not what's around us. It's getting to heaven. It's our matrimony. It's our children. That's what Jesus is. It's where we're going.
1: Yeah. The peace of Christ is the only peace that really exists.

Dear children, today, as never before, I invite you to live my messages. And to put them into practice in your life. I have come to you to help you. And therefore, I invite you to change your life. Because you have taken a path of misery. A path of ruin. When I told you, convert, pray, fast, be reconciled, you took these messages superficially. You started to live them, and then you stopped because it was difficult for you. No, dear children. When something is good, you have to persevere in the good. And not think, God does not see me. He is not listening. He is not helping. And so you have gone away from God and from me because of your miserable interest. I wanted to create of you an oasis of peace, love, and goodness. God wanted you with your love and with his help to do miracles and thus give an example. Therefore, here's what I say to you. Satan is playing with you and with your souls. And I cannot help you because you are far away from my heart. Therefore, pray, live my messages, and then you will see the miracles of God's love in your everyday life. Thank you for having responded to my call.

0: Welcome back to the Common Good Show, brought to you by Guadalupe Roastery, a program that celebrates a fundamental truth. Life is a beautiful gift, full of blessings and trials, learning experiences, and opportunities to grow. This is a show that celebrates the little yet profound influences in our lives that add value, improve our outlook, and encourage us to appreciate everyday blessings from God. These are the conversations that contribute to and highlight the common good as told through the experiences and words of our special guests. All of our guests share an unwavering commitment to their faith and the acceptance that they are at their very best when God is put first in their lives. What is the common good, you ask? Simply stated, it is the sum total of social conditions that allow either groups or an individual to reach their fulfillment in its entirety. And speaking of fulfillment, I have with me a dear friend, George. Thank you so much for spending some time with me. I'm so happy to have you on the show.
1: Yeah, man, I'm excited to be here. This is... I was telling my team today, I was like, yeah, I'm going on a podcast. They're like, really? Send me the link. So hopefully you'll be able to send me the link later.
0: Absolutely. We matched outfits.
1: I called you. You called me. You know, we're exactly the same.
0: We're off to a good start. I'm going to dive right into it.
1: Please.
0: With you. What is one little thing in your everyday life that for you acts as an example or reminder of God's faithfulness to you?
1: Yeah, that's a really good question. I mean, I thought about it a lot, right? Yeah. When we first chatted, there's a couple things, and it just reminded me again this morning when it happened. So, you know, I have a 3-year-old, a 3-year-old son, Matthew. And so every time he wakes up, he's like, I gotta brush my teeth. He has his little mechanical toothbrush and he has his toothpaste. And so he brushes his teeth in one sink and he wants me to brush my teeth next to him. So that, I think every single morning, that's just a great reminder. Number one, to brush my teeth.
0: Yeah.
1: And number two, just kind of the gift that God has given me as a dad and as, you know, having a son in Matthew. And then I'd probably say the second thing is also with Matthew is that when he leaves, cause I work from home, when he leaves with Katie, my wife's Katie, when he leaves, he drives and he wants me to run next to the car. So, you know, just being able to run next to the car and see him. So those were kind of the two things that just every single morning without delay, it's just a reminder of God's love for me and just the blessings I continue to have.
0: Yeah. I love that. Cause I think kids demand attention.
1: Yeah.
0: Regardless of the form, right, whether it's you just waking up and brushing your teeth or whatnot. But to have a relationship where your son is like not begging, but like is inviting you to that in a way where it's like running next to the car
1: that.
0: It could be something where you're like, oh geez, like I don't have to do it again, but it's like that's so sweet.
1: And it's so funny. He's so independent. He wants to do it himself, he wants to put the toothpaste, and I'm like, no, you're gonna waste the whole

0: tube.
1: The whole tube.
0: And it's good. It's a constant reminder, and yeah. I enjoy it.
1: I need someone like that, because I'll be honest, I brush my teeth every day.
0: I would hope so.
1: But sometimes it's about noon, and then I'm like, ooh, I didn't brush this morning.
0: Yeah.
1: But you can't forget.
0: No, you can't. Yeah. It's usually like the coffee breath, and then you just kind of just like, ooh, hey, yeah. What's up, man? Ooh, come on.
1: I'm talking to people. What do you have? And I'm sure it's changed over the years as Matthew's gotten older.
0: Right, right.
1: Do you have a morning routine that like really gets you grounded?
0: Yeah, and it's funny because it ebbs and flows, right? Because of just the changing in my career and the changing in my day to day. So, you know, obviously before the whole pandemic and before everything and before where I was able to go out and do my thing, every morning, you know, wake up, go to the gym, you know, grab a cup of coffee and then head to work, right? That was my morning
1: boom,
0: routine.
1: Boom, done.
0: That was it. And now it's kind of been a little bit different, right? Because I'm working from home, but also I'm able to, you know, I'm still able to work out in the morning. So, you know, I work out in the morning, I get home, you know, get dressed up for the day, make a pot of coffee for me and Katie, and then, you know, I get Matthew ready for breakfast and for his day. Mm. And then if other than like one day a week, I get to Mass in the morning. So it's a really, the flexibility of my job is beautiful, because I can go to daily Mass.
1: Yeah.
0: And then, you know, we've bumped into each other there as well. So, you know, Mass and then confession, there's three times a week you can go to confession there. So it's an awesome opportunity. And, you know, the days I don't go to Mass in the morning, I really try to just drink my cup of coffee and like stay away from my phone for at least like 5 minutes. My wife will say it's not true, but I try to stay away. I try to stay away from my phone for 5 minutes and just like be, you know?
1: Yeah. So. Well, and it's difficult too, because obviously working from home, when you're not on your phone, it's not like you're just, you know, setting something down, not paying attention. Like that's everything right there. And so the moment like when you set that down, you're fully present then with your family and with Matthew and that. And that's nice. Is there a point in whether work or with your family where you really felt a sense of divine inspiration, of the Holy Spirit really leading you? Anything that you can remember where it was like, man, I was headed one way and then this changed, or if you just like felt really moved in a certain direction?
0: Man, that's a really good point. That's a really good question. Just
1: you can take your time. We don't play around.
0: I know. I mean, divine inspiration. It's. I would say the past year has given me a lot of. I would say, just an eye opening in. And God just saying, hey, you need to trust me more, right?
1: Yeah.
0: And, you know, as a guy, you know, we really like to be in control, right?
1: Yeah.
0: We really want everything.
1: Guilty.
0: You know, it's like, all right, I'm going to wake up, you know, I'm going to do the dishes this way, or I'm going to, you know, I want to, when we drive, I need my technology, I need to plug in my phone so I can see my GPS and my podcast and all this stuff. But with my job, it was a lot of like, I'm going to have to work my tail off and just be able to let go, right?
1: Yeah.
0: And you know, a little story is, you know, I was really gunning for a promotion, right? I was really trying to get this job, and within my company, and I was really scared. You know, I was stressed. I was like, man, I don't know how I'm going to be able to do this. Like, I need to hit certain metrics, and I was, you know, doing everything I could. And there was times where like, oh man, I need this job and I'm so stressed, I don't think I can do it. And then at one point, you know, it just clicked, and Katie was like, you know, Katie's my rock, right? Katie's my rock. She's like, you know, she asked me, hey, how's your prayer life? That question just like hits you like a Mack truck, because when you're struggling the most, the thing that's the most important that you need to do, that your prayer life, it just kind of goes out the window, because you're like, I need to control everything else.
1: Yep.
0: But your prayer life, so it's always just like a kick in the pants. Like, hey, your prayer life stinks right now.
1: Yeah.
0: And you need to get back into it. And I think me taking a step back from the stress of the job and it's an exciting job. It's a great job. Don't get me wrong. But just taking a step back.

0: And realizing that my prayer life needs to be my number one priority, because how can I give 100% of my job? How can I give 100% to my wife, 100% to my child, and to everyone around me if I can't get the graces from God?
1: Yeah.
0: Right? And so the graces that we get, God just, he's like kind of just holding it up here. And he's like, all right, George, just ask, right? And as soon as you ask, he's going to outpour his graces on you.
1: Yeah.
0: So it was more of a trust than just humility, just like, let the Lord work.
1: Well, and exactly what you said, like, especially as men and like men of faith, there's a goodness, right? There's a grace in providing and planning for your family and taking care of them. But then you run into the side of it where we need to control.
0: Yeah.
1: And it's like, okay, if I can make sure I do this and this, and then this is in order and this is in order. And guess what? That's not how life works.
0: No.
1: but you're spot on in the sense of, we can only give, and I say this because I feel this in my own life too. If we're called, like I think we're called to sanctity in each moment, meaning like you don't need a specific job, you don't need a specific workplace, you don't need like something big in order to bring people to God or for you yourself to glorify Him. It's each and every single little moment, whether it's brushing your teeth in the morning with Matthew or running next to the car, working with your team, every phone call, or even just sitting here now talking.
0: Yeah.
1: But there's no way that I can give you 100% here, or I can do it at work, if I'm not being filled back up.
0: Exactly.
1: And
0: I love that.
1: And there's only one place, one source, where it just keeps on pouring.
0: Yeah. And it's funny because I forgot who told me this. It was either a priest, my dad, or someone wiser than me at the time, or probably still is. He's like, When you're in corporate America or when you're in the world, right?
1: Yeah.
0: You know, Jesus said, live in the world, but not of the world. But you want to...
1: That's fun.
0: Yeah, exactly. you want to show you're different, right? Mm-hmm. Without actually showing you're different. So people are going to understand how we're different, how we're Christians, or, you know, and we love the Lord just by the way we act. And that's, I think, maybe something that I try to live by every single day, because if I can bring some sort of goodness to my team, to the people I interact with, just by, you know, saying a simple prayer before my meal when we're all at a happy hour, or not using the Lord's name in vain when everyone's, you know, talking and using the Lord's name in vain. It's just the small things that set you apart. And it's tough because you're surrounded by that. And sometimes you fall into those habits. But I guess, you know, we're getting into big things when, you know, the little things. It's the little things, right?
1: But life in itself is, I think it's made up of all those little moments.
0: Right.
1: And so I wouldn't discourage you from getting big and when you talk about stuff. But I want to make a point of saying, when I went to school with you, that was one thing there was one thing that in particular, like, always stood out to me. And this is one of those things where, like, you don't have to do something crazy or big in order for people to know, like, you have a relationship with God. And that's what, right, and he calls us to live in the world, but not of it. And so it's in our own little way by staying true to who we are. And you were just, no matter what time of the day it was, it could be in the student center at, like, midnight or something. I don't know why, but you were just always so full of energy in life. And I was like, this man, I don't know what it is, but I was like, but I need that. I need whatever he's got going on. That's what I need. And it was one of those things where, like, and we never, like, I never had a conversation with you about it. We never talked about it. But one of those things where if I was feeling really lazy, or I'm like, man, I just, like, I sat, because I'm working from home too now. And after sitting all day long and just being in the same place, like, you can get there and, you know, your eyes get tired and you just keep working. But then at a certain point, you start to be like, I need to get up and move,
0: right,
1: or whatever.
0: Oh, 100%.
1: And it's just that reminder, like, yeah, George was always like, he was on fire, man. I can muster up a little more.
0: It wasn't always like that. There was a lot of just crashing back in the dorm after just a long day. But
1: I'll tell you what, from my end of things, it looked good.

0: who is somebody in your life that's had a massive impact on you, either as a mentor or as a friend or something like that?
1: It's a good question, because there's so many answers, right? I've been blessed with,
0: We got time.
1: I've been blessed with a lot of amazing people in my life. Like, you know, from my dad to my grandfather to every single priest that I've ever spoken with. But I would have to say, just from a standpoint of resilience and of continuing the faith, I'd say my grandfather. He has an amazing story, and you know, it'd take a lot longer than, you know, 45 minutes to go into it, but he was a Cuban refugee.
0: Okay.
1: And he, you know, played basketball for the Olympic national team in Cuba, and
0: wow.
1: Yeah, and he had this whole story of trying to get out of Cuba and getting back to, you know, getting to his then girlfriend, now my grandma.
0: Mm-hmm.
1: And he has just been a rock in the foundation of our family, just because he is, you know, he's the deacon. He married Katie and I, and we call him the deacon, and it's
0: that's awesome.
1: And he's just been such a strong man of faith. And now that he's retired, he, you know, he spends hours in front of the Holy Sacrament, you know, in front of Jesus, and he prays for everyone, you know, his great grandkids, grandkids, children, you know, the whole family. So I would say he's probably the biggest, one of the biggest impacts in my life. In my first 20 something years on this earth. So
0: was he, when you were growing up, was he like pretty constant?
1: Yeah, he was there a lot. You know, we would visit him. You know, I remember I read his book. He wrote a book, and it's, you know, it's in Spanish and English, and he always told me, he's like, you're the only grandchild who ever read it in both English and Spanish. And it was funny. So I was like, brownie points to
0: there
1: myself.
0: You go. Yeah.
1: But he was a constant, and I would say that's one of the big, you know, impacts in my life, is just wanting to be a pillar of faith like he was. He is, excuse me, he's still with us.
0: Oh,
1: gosh. Sorry, Abel.
0: as of a couple minutes ago?
1: Jeez. So, yeah.
0: Are there any, obviously his faith is a big part of it. As far as like, just everyday life, are there things about him that you saw in like the daily life that you admire as well, or is it kind of like all encompassing?
1: I would say it's all encompassing, because you know, he lived in Miami and I lived in like Naples or Tampa, and so it was
0: Gotcha. Tough
1: to see him every day. But you know, when it comes to the everyday, every single day of my life, I do remember growing up and seeing my dad just pray every single morning. Yeah. And so, and seeing him devote the first half hour of his entire every day into the Lord was always just a huge impact, and it's helped me to see a little bit more, like, hey, maybe I should be doing that more every single day. So I think it's the little things, right? So when it comes to making sure that your life is put together, and your life is so running around all the time, and it's just the thing that anchors you should be prayer. And when I'm not praying, my life is not anchored at all. I'm everywhere all the time.
0: I feel you on that one.
1: Yeah,
0: that is, it's one of those things, just as you go, right? Because, and kind of bringing it back around to what you were saying before, we have a tendency, like, we want it, it's a good thing to pursue work and pursue success and trying to be better, mm-hmm. to build for your family and all that sort of stuff. And what an incredible gift to see that in your dad, in your granddad.
1: Yeah.
0: Because I think something that is lost is the impact that we have on people that never gets like shared or spoken, mm-hmm. about. Meaning like you said, whether it's just saying grace before a meal at happy hour, that little thing for you, it's just like you're living faithfully, you know, doing your thing. And it's a small prayer, right? You're offering the meal up to God and thanking Him for it.
1: Mm-hmm.
0: But for somebody across the bar who just sees a group of people come in, has nothing to do with you guys, no idea,
1: right.
0: But maybe they've been feeling a little low in work, or maybe something's going on in their life, and they look around and everyone's just having a blast, and all they catch is like the 2 seconds of you just like finishing your prayer, doing the sign of the cross, and mm-hmm. then just like going back to everything.
1: Yeah.
0: That in and of itself like has a ripple effect. And we don't always get to see it, but I think like truthfully that and then all of prayer life
1: That reminds me of a story.
0: Go for it.
1: So have you heard of the story of the stadium in heaven, right? Have you heard of it? Okay, so
0: no, go.
1: This is one of my favorite stories of all time. It's so this man, right, he goes up to the pearly gates and he goes and sees St. Peter. Mm. And St. Peter says, welcome to heaven, you know, come on in, right? You made it.
0: Bring it home.
1: You made it. So, and he's like, we're gonna go see Jesus. And the guy's like, oh, that's amazing. I'm so pumped. Peter said, we need to make a stop first. So they go to the step, they go to like, this field. It's bigger than like Arrowhead Stadium in Kansas City. It's massive. Okay. It's huge, right? And they walk in, and you know, if you ever walked in a crowd or you see movies, it's like you hear their dull roar, right? Mm-hmm. It's like, and then he goes through the tunnel, and they walk to the middle of the field, and it's like packed with so many people. It's like, so like everyone's going crazy, yeah, like chanting this guy's name. And the guy looks at St. Peter, and he's like, who are these people? He's like, these are every single person that you directly or indirectly helped get to heaven. And so the guy's like, I never, like chills, yeah, right? Yeah, so the guy's like, I don't know half these people. And he's like, but that's the whole point, like the ripple effect. You did one thing for one person, changed that person's life, that person brought so many people to heaven. And so whenever I talk to like high school kids, whenever I talk to kids, whenever I talk to anyone, I'm like, how big is your stadium gonna be? Like, what's your stadium going to look like?
0: Yeah.
1: How many people are you going to get to heaven? Because our whole call is to be disciples, right? Yeah. And just like you said, it's the little thing. It's the ripple effect. So for me, I want to bring as many souls to heaven as possible. And if it's like, first I have to get me there.
0: That's a good start.
1: And that's just, and I'm like, I'm struggling as it is to get me, like,
0: you
1: like,
0: and me both.
1: I'm like, man, I get to Mass and I'm like, oh my gosh, I'm so tired. I'm just like, geez, I barely slept last night, or, you know, I'm wearing a shirt that I wore 3 days in a row, or, and you
0: make
1: know,
0: it work.
1: But sometimes it's we don't want to go through the motions, but like, we want to be there in front of our Lord, because the effort is seen. And I just love that story, because number one, it's a little prideful of myself, and because I'm like, I want so many people to be chanting my name, but I want to see everyone in heaven. So I think that's probably one of my favorite stories of all time. Yeah. And
0: I love that.
1: Yeah.
0: I haven't heard that one, so thank you.
1: Trademark.
0: It brings up a good point, though, of and you said, like, the guy was like, I don't know half these people. And like you said, the ripple effect. But even going to Mass after, like, going to Mass if you're wicked tired and wearing the same shirt, if somebody saw you. But like, if somebody saw you wearing that shirt and then they saw you back in Mass, like, man, this dude does not miss. And I'm pretty sure he's in the same clothes. He must be so stinking busy, but he still made it to Mass.
1: Man, I'm not sitting next to him. He probably stinks.
0: That's why nobody's sitting next to him. No, Grace. You're a wonderful smelling man, George.
1: Lock it in. Thank you.
0: Of course.
1: Use deodorant every now and then.
0: I do too. That's great. Nice. It's a little thing every day. It's a little helpful. Is your son at that age where he's self-aware yet of hygiene?
1: No. Okay. He gets in the shower. He's like, after dinner, he knows he has to wash his hands.
0: Okay. That's
1: good. Because his hands are just filthy. And he's like touching the wall, and he's just like, ah! And then he like runs back. He's like, my hands are washed. His hands are soaked. And I don't even want to see the sink or the floor, because it's probably soaked. But self-aware enough, like, he's like, I think he wants to get in the shower because or the tub because he likes it. And then he doesn't really like, it's not a smell thing. He just likes to pump as much soap out of the thing
0: as possible and play around in it.
1: He's a 3-year-old.
0: It's natural. Yeah. Past the terrible twos.
1: What they don't tell you, it's just there's the twos and then the threes and then the somewhat terrible fours, and the fives are hopefully better. I'm not there yet, but we'll figure it out.
0: Just keeps growing then.
1: And then you can become a teenager. That's what I heard is the best part.
0: Oh, okay. Although at that point, old enough where you can tell him to do stuff. Mm-hmm. So he's helpful.
1: I'm just really excited for him to like be able to do the dishes. I hate the dishes.
0: And it's not like you can get a

0: But the whole social norm of like men go out to work and the women say, like, that's not true. Like, that's not true. Like,
1: it's
0: marriage
1: not how
0: it's is a well, it's not how it's playing out, not how it should play out, but it's like 100, like, marriage is never 50-50. It's 100%, 100%. Whether it's 100% when you're at home and working and you have time to do the dishes instead of like watching ESPN or, or folding laundry instead of like, you know, scrolling through your phone on your lunch break, like it's the little things, right? It's the small sacrifices that you make, and I'm not patting myself on the shoulder,
1: no,
0: but it's something
1: you.
0: That I 100% lack in, like 100%, like I remember, like last night we were just like I was up just folding laundry while Matthew was like passing out watching a Pixar movie, because it's just the life we live, and it's I'm not complaining. I'm sorry.
1: No, it doesn't sound like you're complaining, and I think it's.
0: I was about to copy you, and I was like,
1: hold on, there we go. It's one of those things where the fullness of life really comes from all the little things.
0: Right.
1: So like, yeah, you're folding laundry while your son's watching a movie, but it's, Mother Teresa says it, right? Do small things with great love.
0: Yeah.
1: And that's just one of those small things. It's whether you're doing laundry, it's whether, you know, you're doing dishes while your wife's away at work, and you're working too at the house, so like you're double dutying, because you're it's not like you're just sitting there. So
0: sometimes.
1: Okay.
0: It's not constant.
1: That's fair.

0: what's something as far as like work goes,
1: right.
0: And it kind of ties into you working because you work at home. Are there any like characteristics or certain values that either you've taken from work and you've applied to back home, or taken from home, applied to work, and that you think really, not just like make things go, but really like they help bring your life to where it should be as far as like focus on the right stuff?
1: Yeah, I would say I'd say it's twofold. Number one, like we'll start from work and bring home. Mm. I'd say being really tight with my schedule. Mm-hmm. And making time to talk to our Lord in the morning, because like my work is just like I live by my calendar. Yeah. Like from 7 to 6 I'm on the calendar.
0: It's this.
1: But then I should also be living by the calendar and making time to speak with our Lord.
0: Yeah,
1: it's not if I have time, it's when I do have time, I just need to make it. And I think from home to work, just like being like having a positive attitude, yeah, at all times, because you know I have people that depend on me. Mm-hmm. And I have to train, I have to develop, and you know, helping them see their fullest potential and continue to keep a positive attitude. It's sometimes tough because I'm not having the best day. Yeah. But I have to remain strong and you know show that, be a good example. It's the same thing with like Matthew, right? Like, mm-hmm, if I have a bad day, sorry, I had to think about that for a second. If I have a bad day at work, I'm not bringing it home, right?
0: Yeah.
1: Even though I work from home, but I'm not bringing it home because I have to.
0: And that's hard.
1: It is hard, and because like it's a part of your life.
0: Yeah.
1: You're spending more time at work than you're with your family, so not like being able to shut that off, mm-hmm, and leaving work at work. Is and being emotionally mature enough to separate those two things, mm-hmm, is something that I've had to carry from home to work and work to home.
0: Yeah.
1: Because you have to be able to do that. And I think I'm still learning, you know, I've just been, you know, I've been

0: work in the working field for now, like 4 or 5 years now. And so it's still a process, and you know, day by day, as long as you get, I forgot who said it, but if you get like 1% better every day, you're getting 365% better every year.
1: You know what's wild?
0: What?
1: I forget if it was last week or the one right before that, but one of my previous conversations, that is the exact same thing we talked about.
0: It's crazy.
1: In terms of, yeah, because it's real. Like you face so many, and I was talking to a good friend of mine last night, and I was laughing. He's like, man, how's work going and everything? And I was like, honestly, in the best way possible, I feel like I'm 20 steps behind. Always. Not because stuff's not getting done, but just because there's always so much more, and there's always new developments, right, and this and that, and we're growing and so quickly, and it's like, it's good, it's all good. But it can be easy to like see the mountain of stuff in front of you, but it's real. 1% better every single day.
0: No.
1: It's not that big of a difference, but at the end of the year,
0: 365, baby.
1: It's insane. And it's the best way, like, it's the best way to tackle stuff too, because if you're distracted by 101 things, you get caught up. And I actually, so my mornings kind of start, I'll wake up and I read the Bible and then do a little bit of like journaling before heading off to the gym. Mm-hmm. And I'm trying out these five questions.
0: Okay.
1: And I learned it from a gentleman who I actually had the pleasure of being on his show. And he has a company called Mind Wolves.
0: Okay.
1: And he's a Catholic, and it's all about it's a coaching, and he does athletes and all sorts of people.
0: Very cool.
1: But one thing he talks about, he has them do a five part thing in the morning where they write down something they're thankful for, they write down their purpose for the day, something they're excited about, who are they going to thank, and how are they going to serve them, and then how are they going to be 1% better?
0: Wow.
1: And so like right at the beginning of the day, you're forced to be like, all right, this is one, it helps you wake up because you have to think.
0: Mm-hmm.
1: But you're forced to outline for the day, okay, this is how I can be just a little bit better.
0: Yeah, you need to text me that.
1: I'm happily, yeah, because I've been doing it for about like, I think 3 weeks now.
0: How do you like it? How has that changed your mentality for the day?
1: It's honestly, yeah, thanks for asking. One, it's forced me to be more intentional,
0: right,
1: about my day, because if I write on there, I'm going to thank this person and serve this person in this way by doing this. I got lazy for a couple days in the middle where I was like, I'm going to thank and serve one person in specific. That's what I wrote. And I was like, all right, man, that's write down.
0: All right, you're coasting,
1: so,
0: buddy.
1: Yeah. So, but in writing down who I'm going to thank and,
0: right,
1: and who I'm going to serve, one, it puts me in the mindset of like being thankful and,
0: right,
1: serving people, because then I'm thinking about those opportunities. But it also, like yesterday, I planned on working on a specific task from 8 to noon. It was 3:45, still working on it. And because it just kept, like I was saying, it just kept building. It was good,
0: right,
1: stuff was getting done, but we kept getting, and I had people who were responding right back, and
0: mm-hmm,
1: it was good, but it kept taking time. And I had written down, this is how I was gonna serve. I was gonna vacuum the entire first floor for my mom and my dad. And it forced me to be like, Dan, like, let's go. Like I wanted to just be like, oh, I'll just take a break and read and then move on to something else. But it's like, if there's something about writing it down, and then being intentional about it from the morning, and then the 1% better is a constant reminder that it kind of works in my head, at least backwards and forward, meaning I'm thinking about being better in that little way,
0: mm-hmm,
1: but I'm also reminded that this is my reality, like what I'm living today, my job, my circumstances, my life, everything going on. Like, I don't need to be anywhere else. This moment is what I'm called to. Because I have a tendency to think big picture and everything. Like, there's certain habits, like, so I'm single, don't have a girlfriend or anything, but I do things on a regular basis that are intentionally for my, Lord willing, future family.
0: Right.
1: And so it's like I spend time time and energy on little things like that. And I love it and it adds joy, but sometimes it can lead to, not those specific tasks, but that mentality can lead to me focusing on where I want to go.
0: To be instead of what you're doing right now.
1: Exactly. Mm-hmm. And then I lose sight of the importance of what's going on right now. And I lose sight of the importance of here and now, it robs the life out of it. Right. It doesn't become this thing that I get to do. It becomes just something that I'm waiting in the process to move on. So it's been really
0: That's
1: good.
0: Really profound.
1: Yeah. So it's been good. And it's definitely been a heart check too, because it forces me in the mornings to.
0: Yeah, definitely. I definitely want to, if you can get that over to me, I'd love to. Does he have a book or something like that?
1: He's got a book, a website, and all that perfect stuff. So yeah. I'll send you the links and everything awesome. Like that. It was good. It was very good. And I talked to him on the phone about it. And he was explaining to me how, specifically with athletes, he was like, it works really well because, you know, for them, they're so used to everything they do is focused on the physical aspect of their life because they're go, go, go. And he's like, it forces them to stop and think outside themselves.
0: Hmm. How'd you get 1% better yesterday, Dan?
1: Ooh. I'm trying to think of what I wrote. actually, I think yesterday, I don't remember what I wrote, but yesterday was staying on my schedule, staying true to what I had written, like what my tasks were for the day, even when it ended up going a lot longer, when I wanted to move on to something else. Because that's something I've learned working from home. That's actually, you don't... I don't know where I saw it. It's not my quote, but someone said, like, there's no such thing as wasted time. Right. It's like, you have time. You have a limited amount of it. It's just like money. How are you spending it? Hmm. He's like, it's a tool. Don't ever say wasted time again. He's like, how are you spending your time? And when you think about time like spending dollars, he's like, you're going to think about things a little differently.
0: That's big.
1: And I was like, yep. Because the 45-minute episode of Ted Lasso or whatever.
0: Right.
1: But the time spent watching that, which I'm not saying there's nothing bad about leisure, and leisure in itself is a virtue, which is another great book if you haven't. Okay. I haven't read it, but I've heard of it. So
0: great,
1: I
0: book. Great book. Very necessary.
1: But like, if I've got stuff that I need to be addressing, like I'm not wasting time. I'm spending my time, and I'm not spending it on something that's pointing me the right direction. Right. So
0: because at the end of the day, you still have to get that thing done.
1: Yeah.
0: And now you're just prolonging the inevitable.
1: Oh, and like you said, with the promotion, it doesn't stop. Like it has to be done.
0: No.
1: And you got to make it happen.
0: Right.
1: So how are you gonna make it happen?
0: I'm so glad I found someone who enjoys Ted Lasso as much as I do.
1: It was, it kind of reminds me because I lived overseas for a little while. Right. And so it's cool because it reminds me, like, a lot of the stuff that, the scenes and the settings bring me back to that. So it's a little bit of nostalgia for sure. It's also, I mean, it's a good show.
0: Yeah, it's a funny show. Football is life.
1: Football is life. Danny Rojas. Okay, when he was standing in the shower praying the rosary, he was like, oh, no, my phone.
0: That was true. I lost that shit. That
1: was... Part of me was laughing, and the other part of me was like, I've done that. I've been there a time or two.
0: Football is life, but it's also death. One of my coworkers watches that show, and every time we, he does something, you know, I will literally, something good, I'll send him like a Ted Lasso quote, and he just loses it. It's very good.
1: So that's a good point, because he does a very good job of, and obviously it's not a religious show.
0: No, not
1: whatsoever,
0: at all.
1: But he does a very good job of, I think, something that we could all kind of do a better job of reflecting, is focusing on others.
0: Yeah, he does.
1: He spends, I mean, and it's something that I think we can all do, at least, I won't say we, because I'm not calling anyone out. Just, I can certainly do better.
0: We can do better.
1: I won't speak for you either.
0: No, I'm speaking for myself. It's fine.
1: But I can certainly do a better job of spending my time for others. And not necessarily like out of the way of what my duties are, mm-hmm. but am I doing that? And is it serving other people, or is it just something that like Dan wants?
0: Yeah, he's a very in the show itself. He's a very selfless individual, mm-hmm. and it's very cool to see how much he cares for the person in front of him. You talk about the little things, right? Like
1: biscuits.
0: The biscuits. He makes shortbread biscuits like every single day,
1: yeah.
0: and brings them to his boss, like. It's the little things in life that set you apart, because, you know, for example, like Katie always helps make the bed in the morning. Mm. Like that's a little thing that we do, and that means like she doesn't know that. She probably will. I don't know if she'll watch the show. Hopefully she does, but she doesn't know that that means like the world to me.
1: Yeah,
0: like it's something that just means a ton, because we're doing something together in the morning to like accomplish something, right? And we always have this thing, like I make the cup of coffee, I pour the cup of coffee, and I get the coffee mug that she used. If you follow her on Instagram, she like posts the coffee mug every single
1: same
0: day.
1: Mug?
0: It's a different mug, but it's just the same picture.
1: Okay.
0: And you know, it's a little thing of just, it's our back and forth, right? It's the banter that we do, but it's also like a service, right?
1: Yeah.
0: So I just, you know, it is like everyone talks about marriage, and I'm not the first one. I'm not the expert in any ways. I've been married for like 2 seconds, right?
1: You're more expert than I am.
0: Okay.
1: So
0: yeah. But marriage is a lot. It's not big overarching acts of service or this or that. It's just the little things that you do because you are willing the good of the other person, right? So I think it's kind of, because it's hard, because we're inherently selfish. Like I'm inherently selfish. I complain. I don't want to get out of bed. I hit the snooze button. You know, I don't want to do the dishes, or, you know, and I know that how hard Katie works and how much she has on her plate. And, you know, she's also a mom. And so it's like, what can I do to make her life a little easier?
1: Mm.
0: And marriage is all about the little things, because it's, in the end, the whole point of marriage, it's a vocation.
1: Nah.
0: It's a vocation, and your vocation is to get that other person, is try to get to that other person to heaven. Nah. So I think that's something that a lot of people don't really realize when they're getting into marriage, is like, it's such a huge vocation. It's not just like I get to spend the rest of my life. It's not, I get to spend time with you, and you know, it's a beautiful thing, and you know, whatever, but it's also about, hey, you're committing yourself, I'm committing myself to you to get your soul to heaven.
1: Nah.
0: And that's just like, when you think about that, you're like, oh man, that's heavy.
1: That's intense.
0: That's heavy, man.
1: I gotta do, oh, we already, I already said it.
0: See, I do, you know.

I remember somebody saying, and I don't know who it was, but they were saying, like, if you really think that you like someone, like you're getting to that point where you're dating and you're thinking about marriage and whatnot, it's like, just think, do you for the rest of your life, are you willing to get up every single day and die to yourself in just another little way?

0: And because like you said, it's not, of course, like those big surprises or some stuff, like absolutely those are awesome and those are great, but that's not what like makes the marriage. That's not what brings you two closer on like a daily basis. Yeah. It's the little things over and over again that, okay, you don't want to do the dishes, but you know how hard she works. Mm-hmm. You know that she's also a mom, and so when she comes home, she wants to spend time with her kid.
1: If you want to realize how selfish you really are, you should realize, no, that's not, I wasn't going to say get married because that's a bad thing. Just kidding. Cut that. No, I mean, it opened my eyes a lot. I realized like, wow, I am a selfish person. I really need to get my crap together and just realize that it's not about me. Mm-hmm. We talked about technology earlier, right? Like I love my technology. I want to have the newest thing. I want to have the newest this. I want to have the brand new watch, the Apple Watch, the this, the that, the whatever. And it's just like, you don't need that. You need to take a step back, buddy, and just realize that like that's not the most important thing in life. Mm-hmm. So, but as a dad, we were talking, Matthew, I'm such a sucker. Like he asked for something. I'm like, yeah, whatever you want. I love you. I want to give you this and that. You want a Nerf gun? Sure, let's do it. Let's run around. Want to play lightsabers? Let's do that.
0: It's going to make it happen.
1: But I'm trying to get him into sports already. And he loves basketball.
0: Okay.
1: He loves golf, which are the greatest things in the world. So
0: it's a good direction. It's a good direction.
1: I'm sorry, he's not the biggest soccer guy. I'm not the biggest soccer guy either.
0: That's fair.
1: I can't play. I love watching, but I can't play
0: to save my life. That's all we ask. So, as long as people are watching them, it goes on, right?
1: Exactly.
0: Does he have the little plastic 100%, club yet?
1: 100%.
0: Yeah.
1: That was the first thing I bought when he could start walking.
0: Yes.
1: First thing.
0: That's amazing. I want to bring it back to your saying, like, if you want to realize how selfish you are, like, and I know you didn't say like get married but I know what you meant.
1: Right.
0: And I was having a conversation with somebody and he was talking about, I don't like who I am without God. Hmm. And when he said it, I was like, oh, no, I know what you mean. But I was like, in my heart, I was like, I don't really feel that. I know what you mean. Like, right. I understand, but I don't feel it. And then, like, 2 days later, I was praying about some stuff and really, like, in journaling and thinking about it. And it just hit me like a ton of bricks. Right. There were a bunch of little things that I thought about. And I was like, I was like, I never would have imagined that I would do something like that or be so selfish.
1: Right.
0: And again, that wasn't the thought process, but it's still what happened.
1: Mm-hmm.
0: And I was like, man, that was really selfish. Like that was so all about me.
1: Mm.
0: And I was like,
1: it's not a fun feeling.
0: It's not, but I'm thankful for it because had I not had that moment,
1: right.
0: I would have just kept doing it.
1: Right.
0: And it's like, in a sense, like when, this is what I hear. Obviously, I haven't experienced it. But when you get married, you have that person who's there with you and can pull out those things. Like the gift and graces that come along with marriage. You got to deal with a lot of other stuff. But you also have somebody who can see all your stuff.
1: Yeah.
0: And who...
1: They help you become the best version of yourself.
0: Yeah.
1: Because they can point at the things that you're great at and the things that you need to work on, and they do it out of love.
0: Yeah.
1: And like the same thing that I said earlier today was, when I was struggling, I was freaking out and I was stressed about about work. She, Katie was like, how's your prayer life, bud? And I was like, oh man.
0: And you were like, don't ask.
1: Yeah, don't.
0: Please.
1: It's trash, okay?
0: But
1: the beautiful thing is, you can go back, even though your prayer, like if my prayer life was trash, you can just like, all right, cool, I'll fix it right then and there.
0: Yeah.
1: It's not like I have to rehaul everything and reorganize. It's just like, okay, cool.
0: God's not standing there like, nope, you didn't pray the last 2 weeks about it because you had it all under control. Like he's like, let's go.
1: Let's go.
0: Pouring back in. He starts pouring.

0: it's, yeah, I think prayer is one of those things. And so Father Mike Schmidt.
1: Yep.
0: You know, yeah, okay.
1: Famous guy.
0: I think it's safe to say that a majority of Catholics, at least in the United States, have a good idea of who he is. But he was talking about praying unceasingly. And I was actually talking to a friend of mine who's interested in the Catholic faith. He's a Protestant, but very active in learning and all right. that sort of stuff. And so we were having a great conversation. And he was talking about, like, man, I want to pray, like, all the time. I wish I could pray all the time. And I referenced this point that Father Mike said. And he said, he's like, every single thing we do can be lifted up as a prayer. And his way of saying it, he was like, because it's, well, I'll just kind of run through it, but he's like, you know, when you're doing something, so like during this interview, it's like, Lord, be present with me while I have this conversation, while we do this show. I offer this time up to you, and I resolve to accept the outcome. And the beauty of it is, I mean, not only are we inviting Christ to spend this time with them, but we're reminding ourselves, I'm like, the whole point of this is to glorify God. And whether it's talking about the little things and sharing your experiences or stories about the stadium in heaven and the ripple effect, it's all meant to be lifted up to God.
1: Right.
0: And then the last part, and I resolve to accept the outcome. And if I had a dollar for every time I've said that prayer, and then 12 hours later, been like, Dan, you said you resolved to accept the outcome. Let it go. Like, move on. There's something new for you to do.
1: Yeah.
0: And it's a good reminder for me, one, that, like, it enables me kind of, when I'm doing something, then it's like, no, this isn't just going to the gym in the morning. And this isn't just holding the door for someone at the gas station.
1: Right.
0: It's something done out of love, and it's something done out of love for God. And then if poop hits the fan, then Lord, I resolve to accept the outcome, because it's crazy, but he can make good out of anything.
1: He can.
0: He's not, there's a song, and I forget what it's called, but basically at the end of it, it sings really softly during the outro, he's got the whole world in his hands part. It's like, he's got the whole world. And
1: I know the song.
0: I just had to make sure. And I was sitting there in my car listening to the song, and I was like, I was stressing about something with work, and I was like, I was feeling like I didn't have enough time to get stuff done. And there's that saying, like, everyone has 24 hours in a day, and I was just like feeling like a victim for a second, and I was like, I wish I had more time or whatever. And that song was playing in the background, and I just paused for a second to listen to it. And I was like, what am I trying to do here? I was like, it's a gift and an opportunity to be working like I am. And he's got it under control.
1: Yeah.
0: And I don't have to worry about it. And so it was like, okay, I guess I can
1: let go for a bit. Yeah.
0: Like, it's going to be okay. So, that pretty much wraps us up as far as time goes.
1: Okay.
0: But I appreciate you coming on and sharing this time with me, sharing the stories with me, that conversation, getting to know a little bit more about the new golfer on his way.
1: That's right.
0: Who's the young on the tour? He's the really young guy.
1: Zalatoris?
0: I think so.
1: He was like second in the Masters. Yeah.
0: Yeah. Oh my goodness.
1: Zalatoris. Love that guy.
0: It's gonna be
1: Matthew, hopefully.
0: Yes, sir.
1: Hopefully.
0: Thanks so much, George, man. That was awesome.
1: Yeah, thanks,
0: bro. Appreciate you.

In the year 2022, Maria Vision started a walk called Path for Peace. The Torch for Peace travels with prayers in different parishes throughout the world. The torch is a symbol of our light, and we are called to be apostles of light, which you are. Therefore, Jesus invites us. Come, come to me, all you who are weary and find life burdensome, and I will give you rest. My yoke is easy and my burden light. Jesus, therefore, invites us to come. Jesus is our good shepherd who has conquered sin and death, and he will give us the grace to help us move beyond that which pulls us down. But we need to be connected to him and with him. By uniting ourselves to him through the Eucharist, we can have peace, and we can experience freedom from fear, which love alone offers. So come, let us receive him.

The Institute of Medicine's Future of Nursing Report has called for the proportion of registered nurses with a BSN degree to increase to 80% by 2020. So this would be a wonderful time to consider nursing at Ave Maria University.

The Holy Spirit is always the one that is guiding His church, and of course it's Pentecost weekend, and so we know the Holy Spirit is very active, and the goal of the Holy Spirit is always the same. It is to gather more of His people to Himself, the family of God, to be brought together in unity. The Eucharist is the source of the unity, the celebration of our unity, and so anytime that we can be renewed in our belief in the Eucharist, it strengthens us, but it also gives us conviction that we must reach out to other people, that we must work to establish the unity that God desires by our care for one another, by the practice of charity, by simple respect for each other. So my hope is that this will strengthen our relationship with God and with each other, coming together as God's family. This place is where the first parish began, and then later would become a diocese of its own. And so this is a holy place because this is where God made His presence known, establishing that first community of faith. So we have received that gift as the church of today, and so it's something to celebrate, but also a responsibility to build up the faith, to strengthen the people of faith of our diocese now, so that they pass on that faith to future generations. And so this is certainly the great hope, is that this will be a strengthening. And I'm very confident that people who come and celebrate here will have their heart and spirit lifted so that they have a better understanding of who they are as part of the family of God.

So families are the starting point of all the life of faith. So I think with families, there's two things in particular that families must do, that parents must emphasize with their children. One is to pray together, to simply create an environment where we speak to God, where we listen to God, where we realize a bond that we share as a family in God through our prayer. The second thing is simply to talk about the faith. So families sometimes go to Mass, they might even pray together, but they don't talk about the faith. So the only things that become part of a culture of a family are the things they talk about, the things they celebrate, not just something they do once in a while. And so my hope is that it becomes a normal part of the rhythm of a family's life, to pray together, to talk about the faith, so that in the middle of everything else that their life is, God is the center.

Dear children, this is a time of grace. I am with you and anew am calling you. Little children, return to God and to prayer until prayer will be a joy for you. Little children, you do not have a future or peace until your life begins with a personal conversion and a change to the good. Evil will cease and peace will begin to reign in your hearts and in the world. Therefore, little children, pray, pray, pray. I am with you and intercede before my Son Jesus for each of you. Thank you for having responded to my call.

0: In the name of the Father, and of the Son, and of the Holy Spirit.
1: Amen.
0: I believe in God, the Father Almighty, creator of heaven and earth, and in Jesus Christ, his only Son, our Lord, who was conceived by the Holy Spirit, born of the Virgin Mary, suffered under Pontius Pilate, was crucified, died, and was buried. He descended into hell, and on the third day he rose again from the dead. He ascended into heaven and sits at the right hand of God, the Father Almighty. From thence he shall come to judge the living and the dead.
1: I believe in the Holy Spirit, the Holy Catholic Church, the communion of saints, the forgiveness of sins, and the resurrection of the body and life everlasting. Amen.
0: Our Father, who art in heaven, hallowed be thy name. Thy kingdom come, thy will be done, on earth as it is in heaven.
1: Give us this day our daily bread, and forgive us our trespasses, as we forgive those who trespass against us. And lead us not into temptation, but deliver us from evil. Amen.
0: For an increase of faith, hope, and love. Hail Mary, full of grace, the Lord is with thee. Blessed art thou among women, and blessed is the fruit of thy womb, Jesus.
1: Holy Mary, Mother of God, pray for us sinners, now and at the hour of our death. Amen.
0: Hail Mary, full of grace, the Lord is with thee. Blessed art thou among women, and blessed is the fruit of thy womb, Jesus.
1: Holy Mary, Mother of God, pray for us sinners, now and at the hour of our death. Amen.
0: Hail Mary, full of grace, the Lord is with thee. Blessed art thou among women, and blessed is the fruit of thy womb, Jesus.
1: Holy Mary, Mother of God, pray for us sinners, now and at the hour of our death. Amen.
0: Glory be to the Father, and to the Son, and to the Holy Spirit.
1: As it was in the beginning, is now, and ever shall be, world without end. Amen.
0: The first joyful mystery, the Annunciation. We pray for the love of humility.
2: Our Father, who art in heaven, hallowed be thy name. Thy kingdom come, thy will be done, on earth as it is in heaven.
1: Give us this day our daily bread, and forgive us our trespasses, as we forgive those who trespass against us. And lead us not into temptation, but deliver us from evil. Amen.
2: Hail Mary, full of grace, the Lord is with thee. Blessed art thou amongst women, and blessed is the fruit of thy womb, Jesus.
1: Holy Mary, Mother of God, pray for us sinners, now and at the hour of our death. Amen.
2: Hail Mary, full of grace, the Lord is with thee. Blessed art thou amongst women, and blessed is the fruit of thy womb, Jesus.
1: Holy Mary, Mother of God, pray for us sinners, now and at the hour of our death. Amen.
2: Hail Mary, full of grace, the Lord is with thee. Blessed art thou amongst women, and blessed is the fruit of thy womb, Jesus.
1: Holy Mary, Mother of God, pray for us sinners, now and at the hour of our death. Amen.
2: Hail Mary, full of grace, the Lord is with thee. Blessed art thou amongst women, and blessed is the fruit of thy womb, Jesus.
1: Holy Mary, Mother of God, pray for us sinners, now and at the hour of our death. Amen.
2: Hail Mary, full of grace, the Lord is with thee. Blessed art thou amongst women, and blessed is the fruit of thy womb, Jesus.
1: Holy Mary, Mother of God, pray for us sinners, now and at the hour of our death. Amen.
2: Hail Mary, full of grace, the Lord is with thee. Blessed art thou amongst women, and blessed is the fruit of thy womb, Jesus.
1: Holy Mary, Mother of God, pray for us sinners, now and at the hour of our death. Amen.
2: Hail Mary, full of grace, the Lord is with thee. Blessed art thou amongst women, and blessed is the fruit of thy womb, Jesus.
1: Holy Mary, Mother of God, pray for us sinners now and at the hour of our death. Amen.
2: Hail Mary, full of grace, the Lord is with thee. Blessed art thou amongst women, and blessed is the fruit of thy womb, Jesus.
1: Holy Mary, Mother of God, pray for us sinners now and at the hour of our death. Amen.
2: Hail Mary, full of grace, the Lord is with thee. Blessed art thou amongst women, and blessed is the fruit of thy womb, Jesus.
1: Holy Mary, Mother of God, pray for us sinners, now and at the hour of our death. Amen.
2: Hail Mary, full of grace, the Lord is with thee. Blessed art thou amongst women, and blessed is the fruit of thy womb, Jesus.
1: Holy Mary, Mother of God, pray for us sinners, now and at the hour of our death. Amen.
2: Glory be to the Father, and to the Son, and to the Holy Spirit.
1: As it was in the beginning.

0: The second joyful mystery, the Visitation. We pray for the love of neighbor.
1: Our Father, who art in heaven, hallowed be thy name. Thy kingdom come, thy will be done, on earth as it is in heaven.
2: Give us this day our daily bread, and forgive us our trespasses, as we forgive those who trespass against us. And lead us not into temptation, but deliver us from evil.
3: Amen.
1: Hail Mary, full of grace, the Lord is with thee. Blessed art thou amongst women, and blessed is the fruit of thy womb, Jesus.
2: Holy Mary, Mother of God, pray for us sinners, now and at the hour of our death. Amen.
1: Hail Mary, full of grace, the Lord is with thee. Blessed art thou amongst women, and blessed is the fruit of thy womb, Jesus.
2: Holy Mary, Mother of God, pray for us sinners, now and at the hour of our death. Amen.
1: Hail Mary, full of grace, the Lord is with thee. Blessed art thou amongst women, and blessed is the fruit of thy womb, Jesus.
2: Holy Mary, Mother of God, pray for us sinners, now and at the hour of our death. Amen.
1: Hail Mary, full of grace, the Lord is with thee. Blessed art thou amongst women, and blessed is the fruit of thy womb, Jesus.
2: Holy Mary, Mother of God, pray for us sinners, now and at the hour of our death. Amen.
1: Hail Mary, full of grace, the Lord is with thee. Blessed art thou amongst women, and blessed is the fruit of thy womb, Jesus.
2: Holy Mary, Mother of God, pray for us sinners, now and at the hour of our death. Amen.
1: Hail Mary, full of grace, the Lord is with thee. Blessed art thou amongst women, and blessed is the fruit of thy womb, Jesus.
2: Holy Mary, Mother of God, pray for us sinners, now and at the hour of our death. Amen.
1: Hail Mary, full of grace, the Lord is with thee. Blessed art thou amongst women, and blessed is the fruit of thy womb, Jesus.
2: Holy Mary, Mother of God, pray for us sinners, now and at the hour of our death. Amen.
1: Hail Mary, full of grace, the Lord is with thee. Blessed art thou amongst women, and blessed is the fruit of thy womb, Jesus.
2: Holy Mary, Mother of God, pray for us sinners, now and at the hour of our death. Amen.
1: Hail Mary, full of grace, the Lord is with thee. Blessed art thou amongst women, and blessed is the fruit of thy womb, Jesus.
2: Holy Mary, Mother of God, pray for us sinners, now and at the hour of our death. Amen.
1: Hail Mary, full of grace, the Lord is with thee. Blessed art thou amongst women, and blessed is the fruit of thy womb, Jesus.
2: Holy Mary, Mother of God, pray for us sinners, now and at the hour of our death. Amen.
1: Glory be to the Father, and to the Son, and to the Holy Spirit.
2: As it was in the beginning, is now, and ever shall be, world without end. Amen.
1: O my Jesus,
2: forgive us our sins, save us from the fires of hell, lead all souls to heaven, especially those in most need of thy mercy.

0: The third joyful mystery, the Nativity. We pray for the spirit of poverty.
1: Our Father, who art in heaven, hallowed be thy name. Thy kingdom come, thy will be done, on earth as it is in heaven.
2: Give us this day our daily bread, and forgive us our trespasses, as we forgive those who trespass against us. And lead us not into temptation, but deliver us from evil. Amen.
1: Hail Mary, full of grace, the Lord is with thee. Blessed art thou amongst women, and blessed is the fruit of thy womb, Jesus.
2: Holy Mary, Mother of God, pray for us sinners now and at the hour of our death. Amen.
1: Hail Mary, full of grace, the Lord is with thee. Blessed art thou amongst women, and blessed is the fruit of thy womb, Jesus.
2: Holy Mary, Mother of God, pray for us sinners now and at the hour of our death. Amen.
1: Hail Mary, full of grace, the Lord is with thee. Blessed art thou amongst women, and blessed is the fruit of thy womb, Jesus.
2: Holy Mary, Mother of God, pray for us sinners now and at the hour of our death. Amen.
1: Hail Mary, full of grace, the Lord is with thee. Blessed art thou amongst women, and blessed is the fruit of thy womb, Jesus.
2: Holy Mary, Mother of God, pray for us sinners now and at the hour of our death. Amen.
1: Hail Mary, full of grace, the Lord is with thee. Blessed art thou amongst women, and blessed is the fruit of thy womb, Jesus.
2: Holy Mary, Mother of God, pray for us sinners now and at the hour of our death. Amen.
1: Hail Mary, full of grace, the Lord is with thee. Blessed art thou amongst women, and blessed is the fruit of thy womb, Jesus.
2: Holy Mary, Mother of God, pray for us sinners now and at the hour of our death. Amen.
1: Hail Mary, full of grace, the Lord is with thee. Blessed art thou amongst women, and blessed is the fruit of thy womb, Jesus.
2: Holy Mary, Mother of God, pray for us sinners now and at the hour of our death. Amen.
1: Hail Mary, full of grace, the Lord is with thee. Blessed art thou amongst women, and blessed is the fruit of thy womb, Jesus.
2: Holy Mary, Mother of God, pray for us sinners now and at the hour of our death. Amen.
1: Hail Mary, full of grace, the Lord is with thee. Blessed art thou amongst women, and blessed is the fruit of thy womb, Jesus.
2: Holy Mary, Mother of God, pray for us sinners now and at the hour of our death. Amen.
1: Hail Mary, full of grace, the Lord is with thee. Blessed art thou amongst women, and blessed is the fruit of thy womb, Jesus.
2: Holy Mary, Mother of God, pray for us sinners now and at the hour of our death. Amen.
3: Glory be to the Father, and to the Son, and to the Holy Spirit.
2: As it was in the beginning, is now, and ever shall be, world without end. Amen.
1: O my Jesus,
2: forgive us our sins, save us from the fires of hell. Lead all souls to heaven, especially those most in need of thy mercy.

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1: Our Father who art in heaven, hallowed be thy name. Thy kingdom come, thy will be done, on earth as it is in heaven.
2: Give us this day our daily bread, and forgive us our trespasses, as we forgive those who trespass against us. And lead us not into temptation, but deliver us from evil. Amen.
1: Hail Mary, full of grace, the Lord is with thee. Blessed art thou amongst women, and blessed is the fruit of thy womb, Jesus.
2: Holy Mary, Mother of God, pray for us sinners, now and at the hour of our death. Amen.
1: Hail Mary, full of grace, the Lord is with thee. Blessed art thou amongst women, and blessed is the fruit of thy womb, Jesus.
2: Holy Mary, Mother of God, pray for us sinners, now and at the hour of our death. Amen.
1: Hail Mary, full of grace, the Lord is with thee. Blessed art thou amongst women, and blessed is the fruit of thy womb, Jesus.
2: Holy Mary, Mother of God, pray for us sinners now and at the hour of our death. Amen.
1: Hail Mary, full of grace, the Lord is with thee. Blessed art thou amongst women, and blessed is the fruit of thy womb, Jesus.
2: Holy Mary, Mother of God, pray for us sinners now and at the hour of our death. Amen.
1: Hail Mary, full of grace, the Lord is with thee. Blessed art thou amongst women, and blessed is the fruit of thy womb, Jesus.
2: Holy Mary, Mother of God, pray for us sinners, now and at the hour of our death. Amen.
1: Hail Mary, full of grace, the Lord is with thee. Blessed art thou amongst women, and blessed is the fruit of thy womb, Jesus.
2: Holy Mary, Mother of God, pray for us sinners, now and at the hour of our death. Amen.
1: Hail Mary, full of grace, the Lord is with thee. Blessed art thou amongst women, and blessed is the fruit of thy womb, Jesus.
2: Holy Mary, Mother of God, pray for us sinners, now and at the hour of our death. Amen.
1: Hail Mary, full of grace, the Lord is with thee. Blessed art thou amongst women, and blessed is the fruit of thy womb, Jesus.
2: Holy Mary, Mother of God, pray for us sinners, now and at the hour of our death. Amen.
1: Hail Mary, full of grace, the Lord is with thee.

0: Blessed art thou amongst women, and blessed is the fruit of thy womb, Jesus.
1: Holy Mary, Mother of God, pray for us sinners now and at the hour of our death. Amen.
0: Hail Mary, full of grace, the Lord is with thee. Blessed art thou amongst women, and blessed is the fruit of thy womb, Jesus.
1: Holy Mary, Mother of God, pray for us sinners now and at the hour of our death. Amen.
0: Glory be to the Father, and to the Son, and to the Holy Spirit.
1: As it was in the beginning.

0: 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Our Father, who art in heaven, hallowed be thy name. Thy kingdom come, thy will be done, on earth as it is in heaven.
1: Give us this day our daily bread, and forgive us our trespasses, as we forgive those who trespass against us. And lead us not into temptation, but deliver us from evil. Amen.
0: Hail Mary, full of grace, the Lord is with thee. Blessed art thou among women, and blessed is the fruit of thy womb, Jesus.
1: Holy Mary, Mother of God, pray for us sinners, now and at the hour of our death. Amen.
0: Hail Mary, full of grace, the Lord is with thee. Blessed art thou among women, and blessed is the fruit of thy womb, Jesus.
1: Holy Mary, Mother of God, pray for us sinners, now and at the hour of our death. Amen.
0: Hail Mary, full of grace, the Lord is with thee. Blessed art thou among women, and blessed is the fruit of thy womb, Jesus.
1: Holy Mary, Mother of God, pray for us sinners, now and at the hour of our death. Amen.
0: Hail Mary, full of grace, the Lord is with thee. Blessed art thou among women, and blessed is the fruit of thy womb, Jesus.
1: Holy Mary, Mother of God, pray for us sinners, now and at the hour of our death. Amen.
0: Hail Mary, full of grace, the Lord is with thee. Blessed art thou among women, and blessed is the fruit of thy womb, Jesus.
1: Holy Mary, Mother of God, pray for us sinners, now and at the hour of our death. Amen.
0: Hail Mary, full of grace, the Lord is with thee. Blessed art thou among women, and blessed is the fruit of thy womb, Jesus.
1: Holy Mary, Mother of God, pray for us sinners, now and at the hour of our death. Amen.
0: Hail Mary, full of grace, the Lord is with thee. Blessed art thou among women, and blessed is the fruit of thy womb, Jesus.
1: Holy Mary, Mother of God, pray for us sinners, now and at the hour of our death. Amen.
0: Hail Mary, full of grace, the Lord is with thee. Blessed art thou among women, and blessed is the fruit of thy womb, Jesus.
1: Holy Mary, Mother of God, pray for us sinners, now and at the hour of our death. Amen.
0: Hail Mary, full of grace, the Lord is with thee. Blessed art thou among women, and blessed is the fruit of thy womb, Jesus.
1: Holy Mary, Mother of God, pray for us sinners, now and at the hour of our death. Amen.
0: Hail Mary, full of grace, the Lord is with thee. Blessed art thou among women, and blessed is the fruit of thy womb, Jesus.
1: Holy Mary, Mother of God, pray for us sinners, now and at the hour of our death. Amen.
0: Glory be to the Father, and to the Son, and to the Holy Spirit.
1: As it was in the beginning, is now, and ever shall be, world without end. Amen.
2: O my Jesus,
1: forgive us our sins, save us from the fires of hell. Lead all souls to heaven, especially those in most need of thy mercy.

0: Advocate, thine eyes of mercy towards us, and after this our exile, show unto us the blessed fruit of thy womb, Jesus. 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
1: pray for us, O Holy Mother of God,
0: that we may be worthy of the promises of Christ.
2: In the name of the Father, and of the

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My spirit rejoices in God my Savior, for he has looked with favor on his lowly servant. From this day all generations will call me blessed. The Almighty has done great things for me, and holy is his name.

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He has cast down the mighty from their thrones, and he has lifted up the lowly. He has filled the hungry with great things, and the rich he has sent away empty. He has come to the help of his servant Israel, for he has remembered his promise of mercy, the promise he made to our fathers, to Abraham and his children forever.

we humbly ask that God the Father establish through the most sacred heart of Jesus, his beloved Son, and through the Immaculate Heart of Mary, his reign on earth as it is in heaven. The torch for peace travels with prayers from parish to parish, from state to state, from country to country throughout the world, to unite us all in peace as we humbly ask for his kingdom to come on earth as it is in heaven. The torch is a symbol of our light. We are called to be apostles of light in the darkness. The fire is God's love, and how this love can start a fire in each.

I think it's really, my hope is to allow people to encounter the Eucharist in a new way, and that they'll be able to see very tangibly the graces that are given through the Eucharist and follow along and follow in the footsteps of Jesus just like the disciples did. Didn't really experience the true presence of the Eucharist until about my freshman year of high school. And it was there that I really started developing a relationship with the Lord through the Eucharist. And so from there I developed a daily prayer life and attendance of adoration. And that's what really started the relationship that I now currently have with Jesus

I think there's a lot of division in the world in whole, and I think the solution to that division is the Eucharist, of being universal and allowing and accepting everyone, no matter what the place that they're in, of Christ always being welcoming and meeting people where they're at, of we're going to where they are, and we're going to be stopping in 18 different dioceses, so we're going along the East Coast and coming to them, that hopefully they can just accept the graces that are there. Yeah, so I think the saint that means the most to me is St. Pier Giorgio Fossati, and this quote, Verso Lialto, of To the Heights, of always being on a mission and an adventure with Christ, and that when you follow Christ, as we're going to be following Christ in his footsteps along the East Coast, it truly is going to be an adventure, and just like all of the saints did, of just letting Christ follow us, I think is going to provide so many beautiful graces this summer.

Dear children, I invite you to pray with a heart in order that your prayer may be a conversation with God. I desire each one of you to dedicate more time to God. Satan is strong and wants to destroy and deceive you in many ways. Therefore, dear children, pray every day that your life will be good for yourselves and for all those you meet. I am with you and I am protecting you even though Satan wishes to destroy my plans and to hinder the desires which the Heavenly Father wants to realize here. Thank you for having responded to my call.

divine. All praise and all thanksgiving be every moment thine. O sacrament most holy, O sacrament divine, all praise and all thanksgiving be every moment thine. Dear Jesus, thank you for another hour of worship and adoration in your presence. As St. Peter exclaimed in your transfiguration on top of the mountain, it is good to be here. In your loving presence, we are here to offer our praise, our thanksgiving, our sorrow for our sins, our yearning for you, our yearning for heaven, and finally, to beg your mercy and love to grant our petitions, especially for those viewers who called in to our prayer line. We ask that you inspire and bless all viewers watching right now, all the Maria Vision staffers and supporters, so we can continue offering this holy hour of praise, adoration, and petition in your presence. My Lord Jesus Christ, I believe that you are really here in this sacrament. Night and day, you remain here, compassionate and loving. You call, you wait for, you welcome everyone who comes to visit you. I thank you, Jesus, my divine Redeemer, for coming upon the earth for our sake, and for instituting the adorable sacrament of the Holy Eucharist in order to remain with us until the end of the world. I thank you for hiding beneath the Eucharistic species your infinite majesty and beauty, which your angels delight to behold, so that I might have courage to approach the throne of your mercy. I thank you, dear Jesus, for having become the priceless victim to merit for me the fullness of heavenly favors. Awaken in me such confidence in you that their fullness may descend ever more fruitfully upon my soul. I thank you for offering yourself in thanksgiving to God for all his benefits, spiritual and temporal, which he has bestowed on me. Grant me grace and perseverance in your faithful service. Amen. Te Deum. You are God, we praise you. You are God, we acclaim you. You are the eternal Father. All creation worships you. To you, all angels, all the powers of heaven, cherubim and seraphim, sing in endless praise. Holy, holy, holy Lord, God of power and might, heaven and earth are full of your glory. The glorious company of apostles praise you. The noble fellowship of prophets praise you. The white-robed army of martyrs praise you. Throughout the world, the Holy Church acclaims you, Father of majesty unbounded, your true and only Son, worthy of all worship, and the Holy Spirit, advocate and guide. You, Christ, are the King of glory, the eternal Son of the Father.
When you became man to set us free, you did not spurn the virgin's womb. You overcame the sting of death and opened the kingdom of heaven to all believers. You are seated at God's right hand in glory. We believe that you will come and be our judge. Come then, Lord, help your people. Bought with the price of your own blood. And bring us with your saints to glory everlasting. Save your people, Lord, and bless your inheritance. Govern and uphold them now and always. Day by day, we bless you. We praise your name forever. Keep us today, Lord, from all sin. Have mercy on us, Lord, have mercy. Lord, show us your love and mercy, for we put our trust in you. In you, Lord, is our hope, and we shall never hope in vain.

Let us pray. For the intentions of Karen in Indiana, for help with their dog's anxiety, for help with a difficult situation, and for the safety of the police department. Let us pray to the Lord. Lord, hear our prayer. For the intentions of an anonymous caller in Kansas, for the repose of the soul of Maria Compton Hernandez of Olathe, Kansas, and for the repose of the soul of her son-in-law, Dustin Connor, and for the healing of his young family, especially his wife, who lost her mother and husband in a short time. Let us pray to the Lord. Lord, hear our prayer. For the intentions of Serena Bradshaw in Hayward, California, for the repose of the soul of her husband, for help with quitting smoking and drinking, for her three kids, and for help with navigating grief. Let us pray to the Lord. Lord, hear our prayer. For the intentions of an anonymous caller in Atlanta, Georgia, for overall health and well-being, let us pray to the Lord. Lord, hear our prayer. For the intentions of Will Beauregard of California, for healing from depression and insomnia, for help with loneliness, and for direction to God's will in his life. Let us pray to the Lord. Lord, hear our prayer. For the intentions of Yolanda in San Antonio, Texas, for healing from health issues, let us pray to the Lord. Lord, hear our prayer. For the intentions of Marjorie in Pittsburgh, Pennsylvania, for her daughters, and for the repose of the soul of her older sister who died last year, let us pray to the Lord. Lord, hear our prayer. For the intentions of Rwanda in Detroit, Michigan, for herself, her boyfriend, Leonard, her friend, Julius, and her family, let us pray to the Lord. Lord, hear our prayer. For the intentions of Janola in San Antonio, Texas, for Arcadio, who has cancer, for her granddaughter, who has left the faith, for herself, and for all souls in purgatory, let us pray to the Lord. Lord, hear our prayer. For the intentions of Maria Horn of Georgia, for herself and her family, especially her children, and the healing of her son-in-law, Andrew Spiller, and for the repose souls of all friends who have passed away, let us pray to the Lord. Lord, hear our prayer. For the intentions of James Phillips in Detroit,

Michigan, for healing from a bad fall at work. Let us pray to the Lord. Lord, hear our prayer. For the intentions of Melissa Marte of New York, for help with her stomach issues and nose issues, for her whole family and the whole world, let us pray to the Lord. Lord, hear our prayer. For the intentions of Marlana of Dallas, Texas, for her sons, Mark and Christopher, let us pray to the Lord. Lord, hear our prayer. For the intentions of an anonymous caller, for her niece's upcoming surgery, let us pray to the Lord. Lord, hear our prayer. For the intentions of an anonymous caller, for her niece Valerie, who had breast cancer surgery, for her sister Angie, who has lung cancer that has spread to the bone, and for her friend who has breast cancer, let us pray to the Lord. Lord, hear our prayer. For the intentions of Barbara Jo Martin of Detroit, Michigan, for help with finding a husband, let us pray to the Lord. Lord, hear our prayer. For the intentions of Maria Ramos of San Antonio, Texas, for help with bodily insecurities, let us pray to the Lord. Lord, hear our prayer. For the intentions of June Bolden in Detroit, Michigan, for her family and friends, especially her grandson, Rashad, and her daughter, Maya, also her help with health and finances. Let us pray to the Lord. Lord, hear our prayer. For the intentions of Andra Hia, for her daughter Veronica's mental health, and for peace in her household, pray to the Lord. Lord, hear our prayer. For the intentions of Rosama Griffith of Texas, for her family's overall well-being and happiness, let us pray to the Lord. Lord, hear our prayer. For the intentions of three anonymous students, for help with their struggles of personal insecurities, let us pray to the Lord. Lord, hear our prayer. For the intentions of an anonymous student, for help with controlling appetite for food, let us pray to the Lord. Lord, hear our prayer. For the intentions of an anonymous student, for help feeling more respected and appreciated, let us pray to the Lord. Lord, hear our prayer. For the intentions of Ryan in Detroit, Michigan,

for the church, St. Clement, that it will not shut down. Grace of God, and for his brother-in-law who is in the hospital. Let us pray to the Lord. Lord, hear our prayer. For the intentions of Mary in Canada, for liberation of family from financial struggles and other struggles, and for the end of abortion, and for all the aborted babies. Let us pray to the Lord. Lord, hear our prayer. For the intentions of Carrington Lowe of the Ukraine, safety of herself, her division, and the children in her cases, for the healing of these children, especially Amelia, Ursula, Monica, Yasmin, Isabel, Christina, Eliana, and James. Let us pray to the Lord. Lord, hear our prayer. For the intentions of two anonymous students, for help with overthinking and anxiety. Let us pray to the Lord. Lord, hear our prayer. For the intentions of an anonymous student, for help being less lazy. Let us pray to the Lord. Lord, hear our prayer. For the intention of Annette Royce of San Antonio, Texas. For her son, Eddie, who has pneumonia and heart issues. For her daughter, Brenda, who had a colonoscopy. For her niece, Bernadette, who is going through a divorce. And for herself, who has osteoporosis. Let us pray to the Lord. Lord, hear our prayer. For the intentions of three anonymous students, for help with the fear of disappointing parents. Let us pray to the Lord. Lord, hear our prayer. For the intentions of two anonymous students, for help with their intrusive thoughts. Let us pray to the Lord. Lord, hear our prayer. For the intentions of Elia Silva of San Antonio, Texas. For her grandson, Alejandro Lopez, who has bone cancer. Let us pray to the Lord. Lord, hear our prayer. For the intentions of an anonymous student, for help with school, let us pray to the Lord. Lord, hear our prayer. For the intentions of Brenda Sherratti of Monterey, California, for help quitting smoking so that she can have her complicated surgery, and for help with ankle pain and diabetes. Let us to the Lord. Lord, hear our prayer. For the intentions of Matthew Torres of San Antonio, Texas. For Maria Torres, who passed away, for the repose of her soul. Let us pray to the Lord. Lord, hear our prayer. For the intentions of an anonymous caller,

for all those who have walked away from the Catholic Church and with cancer. Let us pray to the Lord. Lord, hear our prayer. For the intentions of Maria Hernandez of Monterey, California, for help with health and pain, for healing from her pain, for her daughter Giselle, who has heart issues, and for her whole family, let us pray to the Lord. Lord, hear our prayer. For the intentions of two anonymous students, for help with insecurities about physical imperfections, let us pray to the Lord. Lord, hear our prayer. For the intentions of John in Pennsylvania, for his health and help with finances, and for Carol, Ronnie, Sue Ellen, and their families, let us pray to the Lord. Lord, hear our prayer. For the intentions of Marina Mariano of San Antonio, Texas, for her family, especially the ones with cancer, let us pray to the Lord. Lord, hear our prayer. For the intentions of an anonymous caller in Spain, for her brother to recover from his illness, let us pray to the Lord. Lord, hear our prayer. For the intentions of Dora Caldera of San Antonio, Texas, for her daughter, Shirley, who has heart issues, let us pray to the Lord. Lord, hear our prayer. For the intentions of Barbara Jo Martin of Detroit, Michigan, for her son, Harold, and for herself, let us pray to the Lord. Hear our prayer. For the intentions of Joe in San Antonio, Texas, for the healing of his legs and help with understanding God's will, let us pray to the Lord. Lord, hear our prayer.

Lord, make me an instrument of your peace. Where there is hatred, let me bring love. Where there is offense, let me bring pardon. Where there is discord, let me bring union. Where there is error, let me bring truth. Where there is doubt, let me bring faith. Where there is despair, let me bring hope. Where there is darkness, let me bring your light. Where there is sadness, let me bring joy. O Master, let me not seek as much to be consoled as to consoled, to be understood as to understand, to be loved as to love. For it is in giving that one receives, it is in self-forgetting that one finds, it is in pardoning that one is pardoned, it is in dying that one is raised to eternal life.

Lord, have mercy. Christ, have mercy. Lord, have mercy. God, our Father in heaven, have mercy on us. God, the Son, Redeemer of the world, have mercy on us. God, the Holy Spirit, have mercy on us. Holy Trinity, one God, have mercy on us. Holy Mary, pray for us. Holy Mother of God, pray for us. Most honored of virgins, pray for us. Mother of Christ, pray for us. Mother of the Church, pray for us. Mother of Divine Grace, pray for us. Mother Most Pure, pray for us. Mother of Chaste Love, pray for us. Mother and Virgin, pray for us. Sinless Mother, pray for us. Dearest of Mothers, pray for us. Model of Motherhood, pray for us. Mother of Good Counsel, pray for us. Mother of our Creator, pray for us. Mother of our Savior, pray for us. Virgin Most Wise, pray for us. Virgin Rightly Praised, pray for us. Virgin Rightly Renowned, pray for us. Virgin Most Powerful, pray for us. Virgin Gentle in Mercy, pray for us. Faithful Virgin, pray for us. Mirror of Justice, pray for us. Throne of Wisdom, pray for us. Cause of our joy, pray for us. Shrine of the Spirit, pray for us. Glory of Israel, pray for us. Vessel of Selfless Devotion, pray for us. Mystical Rose, pray for us. Tower of David, pray for us. Tower of Ivory, pray for us. House of Gold, pray for us. Ark of the Covenant, pray for us. Gate of Heaven, pray for us. Morning Star, pray for us. Health of the Sick, pray for us. Refuge of Sinners, pray for us. Comfort of the Troubled, pray for us. Help of Christians, pray for us. Queen of Angels, pray for us. Queen of Patriarchs and Prophets, pray for us. Queen of Apostles and Martyrs, pray for us. Queen of Confessors and Virgins, pray for us. Queen of All Saints, pray for us. Queen conceived without sin, pray for us. Queen assumed into heaven, pray for us.

Queen of the Rosary, pray for us. Queen of Families, pray for us. Queen of Peace, pray for us. Blessed be the name of the Virgin Mary, now and forever. The whole world should tremble and heaven rejoice when Christ, the Son of the living God, is present on the altar in the hands of the priest. What wonderful majesty! What stupendous condescension! O sublime humility! O humble sublimity! That the Lord of the whole universe, God and the Son of God, should humble himself like this and hide under the form of a little bread for our salvation. Look at God's condescension, my brothers, and pour out your hearts before him. Humble yourselves that you may be exalted by him.

all you who seek a comfort sure in trouble and distress, whatever sorrow vex the mind or guilt the soul oppress, Jesus, who gave himself for you upon the cross to die, opens to you his sacred heart. Oh, to that heart draw nigh. You hear how kindly he invites. You hear his words to bless. All you that labor, come to me, and I will give you rest. Christ Jesus, joy of saints on high, the hope of sinners here, attracted by those loving words, to you we lift our prayer. Eternal Father, we humbly offer thee our presence and that of the whole of humanity, from the beginning to the end of the world, at all the masses that ever have or ever will be prayed. We offer thee all the pains, sufferings, prayers, sacrifices, joys, and relaxations of our lives, in union with those of our Lord Jesus here on earth. May the most precious blood of Christ in all his blood, wounds, and agony save us through the sorrowful and immaculate heart of Mary.

Lord Jesus Christ, the light of the world, we glorify you as it is right and just. You are the Alpha and the Omega. You are the author of life, which you have lovingly shared unto us. In this particular moment, we seek to commemorate days full of life that have passed, and we joyfully welcome another day of life that you have bestowed upon us. Looking back on this past week, we graciously thank you for the countless blessings, graces, favors, and protection that you have bestowed upon us. We also thank you for the previous week's trials and challenges that have consequently brought us closer to you in faith, hope, and charity. We are, nonetheless, heartily sorry for the sins that we have committed and for our omissions, which are all products of our disobedience, pride, neglect, and disregard to do the good that we do. We humbly ask for forgiveness for all our sins of commission and omission in the previous days. As we welcome in your presence in this new day, we humbly implore you once again to daily bestow upon us and all our loved ones your redeeming grace and invaluable blessings that will lead us to always do the good that we ought to do. May you be our protector from every kind of physical and spiritual harm, threats, hazards, calamities, illnesses that may be caused by any natural, man-made, or spiritual force. May you be our guide in all the challenges and trials that we will surely face in this day. May you increase our faith, strengthen our hope, and inflame our love for you and our brothers and sisters this year. Mindful of our defects, shortcomings, worldly inclinations, and predisposition to sin, may you grant us the grace and willpower to live out the virtues and to amend and reform our lives this day. Through and with the aid and intercession of your saints, we consecrate this day to your Sacred Heart and to the Immaculate Heart of Mary. We, weak and deficient sinners, renew today our baptismal vows. We entrust all the days of this year to your divine tutelage. We offer you all the achievements, triumphs, failures, and concerns for this day, for your greater glory and sanctification of our souls. Lord Jesus Christ, you are the Lord and center of our lives. You are the reason for our existence. Give us the grace to love you with all of our heart, mind, and soul, now and forever. Amen. God, grant me the serenity to accept the things I cannot change,
the courage to change the things I can, and the wisdom to know the difference. Living one day at a time, enjoying one moment at a time, accepting hardships as the pathway to peace, taking as he did this world as it is, not as I would have it, trusting that he will make all things right if I surrender to his will, that I may be reasonably happy in this life and supremely happy with him forever in the next. In the name of the Father, and of the Son, and of the Holy Spirit, amen.

Here at St. Elizabeth Seton, we're blessed to be able to pray with you, to pray for peace. Jesus himself says that he offers a peace that the world can't bring. So we not only pray for an end to war and end to violence, into oppression and into everything that offends the dignity and value of human life that God so sacredly created, but we also pray for that peace that comes from Jesus Christ, the peace of knowing that he's the Lord of our lives and that he has conquered death and that God loves us more than we can possibly imagine. That's the ultimate message of peace that Jesus gives to each and every one of us. And so we're blessed to be with you and for you today, praying for God's peace to be with us all.

So it's really hard to tell the history of the diocese and our property because it's really 450 years. We can say that this was really the birth of Catholicism in the United States. The Spanish arrived in 1565 with Pedro Menéndez de Avilés. He brought the first priest who was here and who was really the first parish priest, because parish is people, right? And this is the people came and they were Catholic. When they landed, Pedro Menéndez de Avilés claimed the land first in the nombre de Dios, in the name of God, and then he claimed the land in the name of the King of Spain. When they landed, they did like all good Catholics do. They had a massive Thanksgiving. The Spanish stayed here for a little while. They set up St. Augustine. They connected with the local community, and then they really evangelized what they called La Florida. At the time, La Florida, the Spanish claimed La Florida from Florida all the way up north to Canada and west to the Mississippi. And they put together a mission chain to help evangelize the indigenous that were here to teach them about the faith.

When our first bishop came to the diocese, our diocese was established in 1870. He purchased the sacred acre, which is behind me. It's a 1-acre property. It was always known as the place with the old Spanish mission. And that was really where it was believed a shrine of Our Lady of La Leche existed. Our Lady of La Leche is a really special devotion. She was canonically coronated in 2021. And she's been a continuous devotion on this property for quite a while. We know she came from the Spanish, or with the Spanish, sometime in the 16th, 17th century. And you can actually go out and see on the grounds, there's archaeological remains that we found of the first stone chapel from 1677. Our Lady of La Leche came back to us in 1939, and you can actually go to the Shrine Museum and see the first image of Our Lady of La Leche that's a modern image. It was carved as a commission and a way for people to come and to experience Our Lady of La Leche.

Dear children, I am calling you to witness your faith in the colors of spring. May this be a faith of hope and courage, not waver in any situation, not even in this time of trial. Go courageously with the risen Christ towards heaven, which is your goal. I am accompanying you on this way of holiness and am placing all of you in my Immaculate Heart. Thank you for having responded to my call.

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She was only 11 years old, yet she chose purity over fear, forgiveness over hatred, and heaven over life itself. She shows us that holiness is possible in even the smallest and most innocent souls. This is the story of Maria Goretti. Maria Goretti was born into a poor family. Life was simple, but not easy. Her family worked hard to survive, and when her father died, the burden fell heavily upon her mother. Maria, still quite young, stepped up to the task with quiet strength. She cooked, cleaned, cared for her siblings, and carried herself with a maturity far beyond her years. Even in the middle of hardship, her faith stood out. She loved God deeply. She prayed often, went to Mass whenever she could, and held tightly to what she had been taught about right and wrong. People who knew her described her as peaceful, obedient, and full of joy. There was a kind of peace about her that came from a life deeply rooted in God. Their family shared a home with another family, and among them was a young man named Alessandro Serinelli. Over time, his behavior towards Maria became increasingly inappropriate. He was trying to draw her into sin, but she firmly resisted him. She didn't respond with confusion or fear. She responded with clarity and told him what he was asking for her to do was wrong, and that it was a sin and it would offend God. One day, when they were all alone, Alessandro tried to force himself onto her. She resisted with all her might and cried out that she would rather die than commit a sin. In a moment of rage, he lashed out and attacked her, gravely wounding her. She was taken to medical care, but her condition was severe. Even in intense suffering, her thoughts were not on revenge or anger. When asked if she forgave the man who did this to her, she said yes. She said she wanted him to be with her in heaven. Those were not just words. Those came from the heart of someone who truly understood mercy. After her death, something unexpected happened. The man who killed her remained in prison for a very long time, and his heart was hardened and he was unrepentant. But that changed when he saw a powerful vision of Maria. In the vision, she offered him flowers, and one by one, as he accepted them, they turned white in his hands. After this, it broke through to his heart, and he repented and sought forgiveness. He would go on to live a life of prayer and publicly admit the wrongs he had done and the grace that he had received. Maria's story spread not because of tragedy alone, but because of what she chose in those moments. She chose God, she chose purity, and she chose forgiveness. And by her choices, it led even the man who took her own life to God. Her life reminds us that holiness is not about age, status, or comfort. It is about choosing what is right, even when it's difficult. It's about trusting in God, even when the cost is high. And it's about loving others with a mercy that reflects Christ Himself.

0: Good evening. Thank you for joining us today on Cultivating the Heart of Man. My name is Abel, and I have my good friend Dom right here.
1: That's right.
0: And before we do anything, let's get started in a prayer. In the name of the Father, and of the Son, and of the Holy Spirit. Amen. Come, Holy Spirit, living in Mary, teach us how to pray. Thank you, Blessed Mother, for all the graces that you have given us that have led us to this point. Thank you for the upcoming holiday of Thanksgiving that we use to recognize all the blessings that our Lord has given us, especially the blessings that he's given us through you. We ask that you please give Dom and I the graces that we need to just speak your message on today's show and to just speak about the beauty of gratitude. And in your name, Blessed Mother, we'll pray. Hail Mary, full of grace, the Lord is with thee. Blessed art thou among women, and blessed is the fruit of thy womb, Jesus.
1: Holy Mary, Mother of God, pray for us sinners, now and at the hour of our death. Amen.
0: Amen. In the name of the Father, and of the Son, and of the Holy Spirit.
1: Amen.
0: Amen. So, thank you, brother. Yeah, today's topic, gratitude. We're gearing up for Thanksgiving. And, just talk about the holiday, what our traditions are, and just the deeper spiritual aspect that oftentimes goes missed. But, it's good to have you here, Dom. It's your first time on the show this semester, isn't it?
1: I think so, yeah. It's really exciting. It's funny because I think for both of us, we're pulled out of, writing papers and then, put before a camera to talk about Thanksgiving. Mm-hmm. And it's really funny because all day I've just been thinking about these papers and writing, and now it's here we are. We're not writing papers.
0: Yep. Yeah, just kind of thrown into the midst of it.
1: Yes. I think as we kind of mentioned before the show, I think it'd be cool to talk about what we do in our families for Thanksgiving. And I don't know if you wanted to start, and then I can go, and just are there any traditions? And maybe even if there's one thing you'd want to change, what would that be?
0: Yeah. All right. That's good. Yeah, I can start. So, I'm Mexican. Both of my parents, were born in Mexico, and, so we just kind of have this, Mexican tradition of, Thanksgiving, and, we don't do the traditional turkey and stuffing and cranberry stuff. What we usually eat on Thanksgiving are enchiladas. So those are really good. Yeah.
1: Blasphemy.
0: I'm just kidding. Hey, man, we enjoy it. But also another really good thing about just Mexican culture in general is the emphasis on family unity. So my mom's side of the family, we all live super close. All my aunts on my mom's side all live within 20 minutes. And I have 9 cousins, and they all live super close too. So when it comes to Thanksgiving, we all come together at whether it's my house or my aunt's house or this aunt's house. And we all just get there and we talk, we have fun. The cousins, goof off, whether that means, playing basketball outside or playing video games inside. And, after some time, we'll all gather to eat. Mm. And we'll all stand in a circle and we'll all go one by one, saying what we're grateful to God for in that year. And it's really funny. When it gets to my grandma, she always takes 15 minutes and she always breaks down crying all the time. Yeah, it's beautiful. But it's also kind of a running joke of how much you want to bet this year, But by the end of it, we all just sit down and we eat. And that's our Thanksgiving.
1: How many cousins are there usually?
0: Cousins? Well, usually all of them. Nine of us.
1: Nine of you guys.
0: Because we all live so close. So

0: Yeah.
1: Cool. So it's about like how many people total? Like 20 people?
0: Yeah, that'd probably be about right.
1: That's really cool.
0: Yeah. Dang. It's a packed house.
1: Dang. Yeah. What about like, maybe you don't know this because since your parents were in Mexico, but do they celebrate Thanksgiving when you just live in Mexico? Do people celebrate Thanksgiving?
0: So actually, no. It seems that Thanksgiving is kind of just like an American thing.
1: Okay.
0: You know, kind of it has that connection with the pilgrims and all that sort of stuff. But it seems like, yeah, just us. Only us Americans celebrate Thanksgiving, and honestly, we're better for it. And having a whole day just dedicated to giving thanks.
1: Yeah. Yeah, it's kind of like, it's very underrated, I think. And maybe we'll go more into that later, mm-hmm. why it's underrated. But I think for Thanksgiving, for me growing up, it was always like waking up, going downstairs, watching the Thanksgiving parade. Mm. And at one point, PBS had like this Curious George movie that they would play. And so I would get up like 4 hours before the parade, like run downstairs at like 5 a.m. hoping to catch this Curious George movie. And I think they only played it like once, like 1 year. But they got me hooked just that 1 year. And every year I would get up that early and I would watch news until the parade came on. And it's always small. So it's just me, my three sisters, my parents, and then my aunt and my grandparents. So there's 9 of us in total. And so it's very intimate. And there's not a moment that we say, like, what we're all thankful for. We all have, like, similar political beliefs, so we'll talk about that. But that's, like, really any time we're together.
0: Mm-hmm.
1: So I think, really, it's just, like, my grandma's such a good cook. So, like, every year, oh, my gosh, the food is so good.
0: Mm-hmm.
1: One tradition that we do have is the next day after Thanksgiving, so Black Friday, we don't go shopping, but my grandma always makes so much food that like the next day we go back to her house. We have a second leftover Thanksgiving meal.
0: Oh my gosh, that's amazing.
1: Yeah, and my aunt will stay the night at my grandma's house just to help decorate for Christmas. Oh. So we leave Thanksgiving night. We go back that afternoon to my grandma's house to eat all the leftovers, of course. And but when we get there, like the tree is up and decorated. Like there's other Christmas decorations set up. Just like a solid, solid tradition that, yeah, it's awesome.
0: That's amazing.
1: It's really cool.
0: Yeah, no, it's so cool. Yeah. Just because, yeah, I mean, right after Thanksgiving, like the next big thing is like Christmas, you know, awaiting the birth of our Lord. And
1: right.
0: Just to have such like, just like an explicit image of that the very next day, that's super cool.
1: Yeah, and I think Advent's that week, no? That's Sunday. If it's not, it's at least four weeks until Christmas, mm-hmm. like from that time. So it's really cool because it sets you up kind of like it's that shift. And then it's like, okay, now it's time to prepare. I was kind of just like researching Thanksgiving a little bit because I didn't even know like when it was that Thanksgiving was first started.
0: Mm-hmm.
1: So it was like 1621 when the colony first had it. The colony of Plymouth had Thanksgiving, and I was just reading all other things, and it was so evident how religious of a holiday it is that like this is a time to thank God for everything he's given us. And there was even one that I think you'd like this. There was even one that said part of Thanksgiving was to pray in reparation for just like the things that the country has done that aren't like of God. And I was like, that's so cool. Like, just that idea that like, it's all in the sense, we're not just thanking God, but we're also like saying, I'm sorry. We're just acknowledging him as God, which is like, as an entire country, it's so cool to do.
0: Yeah.
1: You know?
0: No, that's amazing. I didn't know that. Yeah, I didn't know that Thanksgiving had that aspect of like reparation, which I guess is like a really good segue to our next point of the fact of like gratitude, you know, and just... I've always heard it say like, oh, Thanksgiving is like, you know, the day to be thankful, you know, but it's like, that's every day, you know, every day we should be thankful. And I know that me personally, historically, I've been very bad with gratitude. I've done a very poor job of cultivating the virtue of gratitude. And,

0: Yeah, just I remember I'm taking a course this year. It's the psychology of personality and character. And we talk a lot about virtues and how that informs personality and character. And near the end of the semester, we've been talking about how, yeah, the psychological study of personality coincides with the Christian life. And it talks about a lot about gratitude and about how beneficial gratitude is for a person's health, like physical, emotional, mental, everything. And yeah, I just going through that chapter, I realized, wow, I need to pick it up, you know? Just, and even just recently, like, you know, just gratitude journaling, it's only been about 2 weeks, but I've seen the incredible effect it's had. Sergio, another member of the Lions, he gave me a cinnamon roll yesterday with some of his coffee. And I sat in my room and I ate that cinnamon roll. I was genuinely overwhelmed by like how thankful I was to God for a cinnamon roll and some coffee. And then I also played some like piano music in the back as I just, you know, ate my cinnamon roll and sipped my coffee. And it was just like, wow.
1: Yeah. It's really interesting that you say that, because even in business, like when I was taking entrepreneurship and like the professor was just teaching us about successful people, and he gave us five habits that successful people do, and I don't know them off the top of my head, but one of them was that journaling about like what you're grateful for. And so it's interesting that there's a couple of things that you said that hit me, but it's like interesting that, so seeing even just from a business perspective, if gratitude is helpful, how much more is it helpful if like you are grateful for God giving you these things? Because it seems to me that if you're just grateful that like, oh wow, I'm glad that like this happened today, that's nice. It's a nice sentiment. Like, yeah, you're looking at the good things in your life, and so that will help you psychologically. But it's different when you look at that, the good things in your life, and you see them as a gift. And that kind of goes into, I think, maybe what happened with Sergio, where it's like it could be something not that impressive that someone gives you, but it's like, not saying that a cinnamon roll and coffee isn't that impressive, because my heart would have been stolen. But like when it's received as a gift, it means so much more, because now it's like there's this sense of you are loved is given to, not just, oh, my life is pretty good amidst, it's not just all bad, which is like if you don't believe in God, or if you're just kind of going through life not thinking about God, that's the only alternative. But if everything is a gift, then it's all of a sudden not just like, oh wow, this card someone gave me for my birthday without any money in it, like, is it means so much more. And in some ways, it's going to mean a lot more than if you just get like a paycheck. You know, it's going to give you more joy than your paycheck might for the week, because someone's told you that they love you. Which I think is kind of funny too, because like you have a father who receives like a really ugly card from their, well, I better be careful what I say, but you know, they just receive a card from their child, and it's like it means the world. It doesn't have to be phenomenal, but it's just like my child stopped, thought of me, picked up a crayon, and wrote something to please me. So like that's brought me joy.
0: Yeah, that's kind of calls back to me a gift that my brother and I gave my mom when we were like 6 years old. We gave her an empty box. Like, we gave her an empty box, and she opens it on her birthday in front of a ton of people, and she's like, what is this? You know? And I'm like, close it really fast. And she's like, oh, okay. And she closed it. And she's like, why? And I'm like, it's like a box that Isaac and I filled with kisses for you. And like she broke down crying in front of everyone. And like to this day, she says that's like the best gift she's ever received. And it's an empty box. But yeah, that just like goes to prove your point that like when it comes to love, especially like love rooted in God, everything just takes a whole new meaning. Like that cinnamon roll and coffee yesterday, if I didn't believe in God, yeah, that was nice, you know? But I don't know, just being aware of God, I was so explicitly aware that this didn't have to be. Like, I didn't have to have that cinnamon roll and that coffee. But like, I just felt so deeply God being like,

0: but I want you to have it right now. Yeah. And it's something so small, but like I was, I don't know, it just carried me throughout the rest of the day.
1: Yeah. And it makes sense too, because like, you know, as we know, you're saying this to me, correct me if I'm wrong, when you did Totus Truce, you would tell the kids like, did God have to save you? That I'll be like, no.
0: Yeah.
1: But did he? Yes. Like in justice, if God were just, we wouldn't deserve any good things like, at all. We wouldn't even deserve to exist. But that he even gives us one good thing. It's such a gift of love. And when you recognize one good thing is such a gift of love, it's very hard to live. Well, I don't know if I would say it's hard not to live a happy life, but it's like, but it definitely assists you in living a happy life more because all of a sudden, like all of the good things doesn't become like a big comparison to other people on how some people have more than you. But each little thing is just like a statement of God's love for you. And you're just like, wow, like I'm loved.
0: Mm-hmm.
1: And then from there you can keep living life and you can endure suffering and you can all these things.
0: Yeah.
1: Yeah.
0: And I think this is also like a really good point to like go into not just like the increased intensity that we feel gratitude for good things when it comes to like actually believing in God, but also the radically counterintuitive idea of being grateful for suffering and how our Catholic faith tackles that issue better than any other faith, better than any other idea. And I'd like to read this verse that my brother sent me. It's the letter of St. Paul to the Colossians, chapter 1, verse 24. So this is St. Paul saying to the community of Christians, "Now I rejoice in my sufferings for your sake, and in my flesh I complete what is lacking in Christ's afflictions for the sake of his body, that is, the church." So I'm glad St. Paul said it, because if he didn't, none of us would ever dare to say that our suffering completes what is lacking in Christ's suffering.
1: Yeah.
0: And at first glance, that can be like really problematic. Like, whoa, what's lacking in Christ's suffering, you know? And I'm, again, another class I'm taking this semester is Catholic spirituality. And the answer is nothing. Mm-hmm. Nothing's lacking in Christ's suffering, right? He's just so generous that he has allowed us to unite our sufferings to his sufferings on the cross, so that just how his suffering on the cross is redemptive and saves souls, our suffering can do the same thing if we unite it to him, which is mind-blowing. Yeah. Like, our suffering has eternal consequences, and no other faith even comes close to that. Other faiths might, like, they'll go so far as to say suffering builds character, suffering builds endurance, right?
1: Right.
0: But that only gets you so far. Once you've endured suffering for so long, it's like, I don't care.
1: Yeah. Yeah, how many people do you ask or do you talk to that say, what doesn't kill you makes you stronger, and they'll just kind of like keep going, or they'll work out, and like that will be like a big way that they overcome their sufferings. And that's even a big thing in I think a lot of Catholic circles, that like, oh, I'm really angry, so I'm going to go just beat a bag, like beat some kind of punching bag. And like, that's going to take away my anger. Like, it's a good distraction for your anger.
0: Mm.
1: So yeah, that's great. If that's what you're after. But no, it won't take away your anger. What will take away your anger is love himself showing you that you were created for him, and that, your suffering is an invitation into more intimate union with him.
0: Mm.
1: Because, and I thought that's what was cool too about the verse, is that rejoice in your sufferings. Like, what the heck are you talking about? Like, even if I'm going to like suffer with Christ and like fulfill the lacking in his suffering, like, what do you mean rejoice? Like, why on earth would I rejoice? But every suffering that is presented to us is an invitation from Christ to suffer with him. And why is that a good thing? Why is that important?

0: is when, well, when you're suffering with someone, you have a better and more perfect opportunity to actually grow in loving union with them. Mm. That's why when you're, I've never been in the military, but I guess I take this as just fact that like the men who you were on the same squad with, like those men that you like endured battle with, you will be closer to those men than many men in your life because you've suffered with them and you've fought the battle with them. You look at marriages that actually like these people have suffered together. Maybe they just don't have a lot of riches or whatever it may be. Like those marriages are some of the most beautiful marriages I've seen because those the husband and the wife, they've endured it together. So that they took the suffering and they endured it together rather than allowing the suffering to be an excuse to like fight with each other. And whenever that's the case, which is for us as Catholics, any suffering we've been given, if instead of maybe going and punching the punching bag and we actually stop and like let that suffering like break our hearts so that we can then take that broken heart and be like, Christ, this is yours. And let me just spend a moment of suffering with you as you hang from the cross to console your heart. Like, that's a reason to rejoice.
1: Yeah.
0: Because if we weren't given that suffering, then you won't get to do that. You won't get to console the heart of Christ. Yeah. You won't get to suffer with him.
1: Yeah. And I think a lot of us have probably experienced this, but one of like the most painful things in the world is seeing someone you love very deeply suffer and not being able to do anything about it. Like, that's so heartbreaking. And like, it makes one feel so helpless and useless. Mm. And Christ, through his passion, has preserved us from that. 'Cause like you said, like, any suffering we have is an invitation to suffer with him. It's an invitation that says, you can help me. Like, you help, you know.
0: Right,
1: you can console me. Like, you can walk with me. There's something you can do for me, you know. And it's just a privilege. It's a gift.
0: Yeah.
1: Like I said, so counterintuitive. The world will tell you to avoid suffering and seek pleasure, but our faith doesn't necessarily say seek suffering, but it says when it comes, embrace it with thanksgiving and joy.
0: Yeah. Pick up your cross, follow me. Yeah. It's really, really cool. Yeah. And thanksgiving, to tie back to thanksgiving, like, I think that it's such an opportunity for that in particular. But like, I don't know. Maybe if like some of the listeners, haven't done like a gratitude journaling or whatever it may be, that can really change your life if you do it every day and you do it thanking God legitimately, like, Lord, thank you for these things. And then what's helped me a ton, and it's so funny, like, we're talking about suffering and it's kind of like, well, I don't know, there's a lot more of life left to live. And it's like, Lord, whatever suffering you give me, just please give me the grace to endure it. Because we talk like, got to be grateful for suffering. And yet, when the suffering comes, like, I'm going to need so much grace and ask for so many prayers to, like, actually endure it. Because it's going to be so much harder when we're actually in the battle. But, like, going in with this this kind of, like, pre-known knowledge, like, okay, no, this is an invitation of love. It's going to be helpful. But what's helped me a ton whenever I do the gratitude journaling is just to make sure that one of the things I put is like a suffering. Like, Lord, thank you for this day. Thank you for, like, you know, having lunch with my sister. Thank you for the awesome class I had today. Thank you for the awesome food that I was able to eat. Thank you for help this conversation with Abel. But then it's like, Lord, thank you for allowing me to feel stressed today. Like, to just endure a little bit of the cross with you. And I just recognizing your suffering each day, a little bit, a little part of it, is just the invitation of love that it is.
1: Yeah. That's beautiful. Like I said, I've started doing gratitude journaling. And I do, at the end of the day, I'll pick three things, like my top three. But yeah, I think it's a great idea to maybe add a fourth and just like, yeah, what is like the top suffering?
0: Yeah.
1: That, I think Flannery O'Connor has a quote that she says, I can, with one eye squinted, take everything as a blessing. Which is, you know, it's just kind of a funny image of just like, you know, kind of trying to, your best to just, but yeah, a lot of the times, stuff really doesn't look like a blessing, and it really hurts, and you really wish it would be over, but we have confidence and trust and faith in the God who works everything for our good as long as we love Him. And no matter what we're going through, we can have the confidence that it's good. It is good, and it's going to be good. It's not just going to be good, it is good, you know, in that moment. And just hold on to that and really trust.
0: Yeah.
1: Yeah.
0: So cool, man.
1: Yeah. But yeah, I guess we're kind of nearing the end of our show here.
0: Yeah, I think one final thing. I can't remember. Maybe you know. Maybe it was like Father Leandro, one of the priests here at Ave. I'm not fully certain. But just the urging and the encouragement to go to Mass on Thanksgiving is... Like, I would like to echo it here because the Eucharist, right? I feel like I don't know the actual Greek word, but the word Eucharist is from a Greek word, which means Thanksgiving. And so there's, like, no better way to spend Thanksgiving, which isn't about the amazing meal that you'll get to share with people. It's not about, you know, preparing for Black Friday shopping, but what it is about is just recognizing God as God, as the giver of all that we have, and the giver of all of any happiness that we have, just like recognizing Him as that. And so there's no better way than just to do the greatest form of worship and go to Mass. And it's only an hour. It's way well before dinner time. So highly encourage to do it. And I think that's it. Yeah. Yeah, that and the gratitude journals.
1: Beautiful. That's great.
0: Of course, dude.
1: Awesome.
0: We were talking about maybe finishing up by praying the Magnificat.
1: Mm-hmm.
0: Would you like to find it?
1: Yeah, absolutely.
0: I think it's definitely Luke chapter 2 or something. And the reason we were thinking this verse or these verses is because, yeah, perfect. Is because the Blessed Mother, this is the moment that she gives thanksgiving to God. And it's in words for us to pray along with, which is awesome. So, ready to go?
1: Yes, sir.
0: The Father, and the Son, and the Holy Spirit. Amen. Father, thank you so much for this show. Thank you for this time with Abel to talk about these truths of the faith and the ways in which they've affected our lives and in which they can help other people's lives. We give you this thanksgiving in advance. We ask that you help us be aware of your presence in our lives through it, and that we give you the glory that you deserve through it. Thank you for your love. And we join our words with the Blessed Mothers as we pray. My soul magnifies the Lord, and my spirit rejoices in God my Savior, for He has regarded the low estate of His handmaiden. For behold, henceforth all generations will call me blessed. For He who is mighty has done great things for me, and holy is His name. And His mercy is on those who fear Him. From generation to generation He has shown strength with His arm. He has scattered the proud in the imagination of their hearts. He has put down the mighty from their thrones, and has exalted those of low degree. He has filled the hungry with good things, and the rich He has sent away empty. He has helped His servant Israel in remembrance of His mercy, and He spoke to our fathers, to Abraham, and to his posterity forever. Amen.
1: Amen.
0: Our Lady of Guadalupe,
1: pray for us.
0: And all the angels and saints,
1: pray for us.
0: In the name of the Father, of the Son, and of the Holy Spirit. Amen.
1: Amen. Awesome. Thank you, Dom, for joining
0: us.
1: And thank you guys for joining us on today's show. Let's all be more grateful. God bless.
0: Roar.

0: Hi, I'm Matthew Leonard, Executive Director of the St. Paul Center for Biblical Theology. And welcome to the Bible and the Virgin Mary, part of the St. Paul Center's dynamic scripture study program called Journey Through Scripture. We're about to embark on an exploration of what scripture and Catholic teaching have to say about the most amazing woman who ever lived. And it's quite appropriate. We'll undertake our study in the beautiful chapel of Our Lady of the Most Holy Trinity here on the campus of Thomas Aquinas College. Well, before we dive into our study, here's Dr. Scott Hahn, founder and president of the St. Paul Center and author of Hail Holy Queen, the book upon which this study is based.
1: Hi, I'm Dr. Scott Hahn. The St. Paul Center exists for one purpose, to help Catholics to fall in love with our Lord through sacred scripture. And we do that by reading scripture from the heart of the church. This means not only showing the connections between the Old Testament and the New, but also between the Bible and the liturgy. And one of the primary ways we fulfill this mission is through the Journey Through Scripture program. More than just a Bible study, it's designed to help Catholics to find their place in the eternal story. It's designed to help you make sense out of everyday life. Because the Bible isn't just a book, it's the Word of God. And that Word is also a person, Jesus Christ. That's why St. Jerome famously declared that ignorance of Scripture is ignorance of Christ. But ignorance of Scripture is also ignorance of His Blessed Mother. I've been studying sacred Scripture now for over 40 years. I took college courses, graduate classes, I learned Greek and Hebrew. But if I could pinpoint one thing that has made the biggest difference of all, it is the Blessed Virgin Mary. Looking at the story through her eyes, looking at Jesus through her maternal heart, this is what has made the Bible come alive for me like nothing else. My prayer is that the Bible and the Virgin Mary makes it come alive for you as well. Enjoy the study.

Thousands of books, songs, and poems have been written about Mary. And almost every great, sometimes not so great artist has painted, drawn, maybe even sculpted her image. Likewise, you've got the name of Mary being invoked by soldiers as they go into battle, maybe by kings and presidents as they've led their people, even the simplest and humblest of souls as they've gone about the business of their everyday lives. Don't tell me you've never rolled into a full-mast parking lot and said, "Hail Mary, full of grace, help me find a parking place." You know, the first time that I taught the Bible and the Virgin Mary, it was at Franciscan University of Steubenville. And parking was at a premium because they had construction going on. I was running late, and so I decided, well, I'm going to give this prayer a try. And wouldn't you know it, I got the second best parking spot in the entire campus, right in front of the building in which I was going to teach. So I grabbed my briefcase and I ran upstairs and I told the story to my students of how it is I got this parking spot. There were these two little nuns in the front row, and one of them raised her hand and said, "Matt, you took our parking space."

And I said, sister, it's because you didn't pray the prayer. Now, maybe that's not an official prayer of the church, but I still use it, just like many others who have sought out Mary's help in so many situations over the centuries.

They're just an add-on to the true message of the gospel. Or we could conclude that there's more to those few passages than meets the eye, and that their meaning isn't hard to see if you know how to read Scripture the right way. It's not hard to see if you know how to read Scripture with the mind and the heart of the church. That's why we're here. We're going to learn how to read Scripture from the heart of the church so we can unpack all that the New and the Old Testament has to say about Mary. And we're going to learn that Mary's not an afterthought. She's no add-on to the gospel. Rather, she's at the very center of the story of salvation history. She's at the very center of God's plan to bring life, eternal life, to you and to me. Before we really get into the study, let's quickly review those New Testament episodes that refer to Mary either directly or indirectly. And again, there aren't that many. Basically, this is what we're told about her. In addition to Matthew's genealogy, which mentions her as the mother of Jesus, we learn in the Gospel of Luke that an angel announced to Mary, a virgin betrothed to a man whose name was Joseph, that she would bear a son, Jesus, through the power of the Holy Spirit. While pregnant with this son, Mary pays a long visit to her cousin Elizabeth. In the Gospel of Matthew, we learn that she bears this son in the city of Bethlehem and was present as the shepherds and magi paid him homage. When the evil King Herod orders the death of all the male children under the age of 2 in that horrible slaughter of the innocents, Mary and her husband Joseph flee with the child to Egypt. Scripture also tells us that Mary presented Jesus in the temple when he was a small baby, and that later, when he was 12, Mary found Jesus teaching in that same temple. Mary was also present at a wedding in Cana, where she watched Jesus perform his first public miracle in John 2. She came looking for him when he was teaching in Matthew 12, and was mentioned later in Nazareth when he was rejected by his own people. Later, of course, Mary watched her son die on the cross, and was among those gathered with the apostles in Jerusalem awaiting the promised Holy Spirit. More indirect references to Mary come in Luke 11, where an anonymous woman cries out to Jesus, "Blessed is the womb that bore you." Paul mentions her, but not by name, in Galatians 4:4. "But when the time had fully come, God sent forth his son, born of woman, born under the law." And lastly, she appears in Revelation, the woman clothed with the sun, who brought forth the male child, who is to rule all the nations. And that's the last word the Bible has to say about Mary. And again, depending on how you count it, Mary's mentioned about 15 times in the New Testament. Now that's less than most of the apostles, far less than Peter, who gets 155 different mentions. But it's Mary, not Peter, who makes it into the Apostles' Creed. In fact, she's one of only two people, besides Jesus, who are mentioned in the creeds. Now, how did that happen? How did a woman whose Scripture names barely a dozen times come to inspire some of the church's earliest liturgies and prayers, as well as some of its most controversial and misunderstood beliefs? Now, those are good questions. And not surprisingly, they've been sticking points for many non-Catholics who struggle to find a scriptural basis for what Catholics believe about Mary and how we honor her. Now, at best, those non-Catholics look upon our Marian beliefs and devotions as products of a pious but, you know, misguided imagination. At worst, they call it Mariolatry, a false worship that undermines the perfect saving work of Christ and robs him of his glory. Now, that's a pretty serious charge, and it deserves a serious answer. And over the next 12 sessions, we're going to find that answer. We'll see how prayers such as the Hail Mary are composed largely of biblical words, and we'll see how the church's teachings about Mary are definitive interpretations of scripture passages pertaining to Mary. In fact, through a close study of the Bible, we're going to find the seeds for nearly all Catholic devotions to Mary. Now, to help you get an idea of where we'll be going over the next 12 sessions, here's a roadmap of sorts. We're going to start by talking about how to read Scripture, and specifically, how we need to read the passages about Mary. Once we've done that, we'll start putting those reading skills to use and see how Mary, as the new Eve, fits into God's plan to save us. After that, we'll explore Mary's relationship to the Ark of the Covenant and see what that has to tell us about Mary's perpetual virginity. Later, Mary's motherhood, including her title as Mother of God,

front and center in our discussion. In lessons 9 and 10, we'll unpack the scriptures that give us the doctrine of Mary's Immaculate Conception and her title, All Holy. Finally, in our last couple of sessions, we'll see how the Church's belief in Mary's Assumption and her coronation as Queen of Heaven and Earth is rooted in the Bible. And throughout the study, we'll look not only at what the Bible says about Mary, but also at what the earliest Christians believed about her. We'll address some of the most common objections against Marian devotions and doctrines, and talk about the biblical justification for the devotions themselves. By the end of the study, you'll understand why Catholic devotion to Mary, rooted in the biblical witness of Christ's first followers, is far from blasphemy. In fact, you'll probably be thinking that it's wrong not to honor Mary as the human person who most perfectly conforms to the image of God. Now, we've got a lot of ground to cover, but before we can appreciate the connections between the Mary of Scripture and the Mary of doctrine and devotion, we first need to learn how to read Scriptures. More specifically, we need to learn how to read what the Scriptures have to say about Mary. And once we've learned that lesson, we'll see that while the direct biblical references might seem scant on the surface, they're quite profound and rich with meaning. We'll also see that Mary is deeply woven into the fabric of the inspired text. Now, it's important to understand that when we talk about learning to read the Scriptures, we're not talking about some secret Catholic method of decoding the Bible. This part of the Bible study isn't the Da Vinci Code for Catholics. Rather, the goal of this lesson is to give you the time-tested tools that Catholics have always used to read and interpret the Bible. These are the methods the popes use when they write about Scripture. They're the methods the Church Fathers and doctors used when they wrote about Scripture in the first centuries after Christ. They are, in fact, the same methods the apostles and evangelists used when they penned the actual pages of Scripture. Only by understanding how the Bible's authors intended us to read what they wrote can we actually understand what they wrote. Now, we're going to begin this reading lesson simply by taking a look at the literal or literary sense of the texts. In other words, what do the words on the page tell us about Mary? Mary's first appearance in the New Testament comes in its very first chapter, at the end of this long genealogy that opens the Gospel of Matthew. There, she is introduced as Mary, of whom Jesus was born, who is called Christ. Now, to understand what Matthew tells us with these words, you've got to read them in context. They conclude a genealogy that Matthew is primarily presented to demonstrate that Jesus Christ is the son of David, the son of Abraham. Now, why does demonstrating that fact matter so much to Matthew? Why does he have to bring David and Abraham, Old Testament guys, into the opening verse of his gospel? Well, the reason why Abraham and David make it into the very beginning of Matthew's gospel is because of God's covenants with Israel, the covenants of salvation history. See, the story of Jesus, and therefore the story of Mary, cannot be understood apart from the story of Israel, and their story is a story of covenants. Now, for those of you not familiar with the term, a covenant may seem like it's similar to a contract, but it's actually quite different. To start with, a covenant is more binding than a contract. See, the punishment for violating a covenant is death, not a mere fine or a penalty. Covenants are also far more powerful. Contracts form temporary business partnerships, so they involve the exchange of goods and services. I've got money, you've got a car I want to buy, so this is mine, that's yours. Well, instead of exchanging goods and services, covenants involve an exchange of persons. So rather than this is mine and that is yours, a covenant says, I am yours and you are mine. In other words, covenants make families. Accordingly, throughout salvation history, God has used covenants to bring men and women into his family, the family of God. I mean, that's what we're all made for. Getting back into the family of God is what it's all about. Now, for those of you not familiar with the term salvation history, it simply refers to history from God's perspective. It's the story of how, in time, he has made men and women part of his family. And God himself tells us that story in the pages of the Bible. And God, as the Catechism tells us, is the principal author of Scripture.

0: 2 Timothy 3:16 and 17 tells us that all scripture is inspired.
1: All scripture is inspired by God and profitable for teaching, for reproof, for correction, and for training in righteousness, that the man of God may be complete, equipped for every good work.
0: The Greek word Paul uses for inspired in that passage is theopneustos, which literally means God breathed. So when we talk about the Bible being inspired, we mean that the words of Scripture are the very words of God. Now that doesn't, of course, mean the words of Scripture weren't also the words of men. You know, the authors of the various books in the Bible weren't automatons or robots mechanically, you know, taking down dictation from God in the beginning. No, 2 Peter 1:20 and 21 tells us that the human authors of Scripture were moved to write by the Holy Spirit. So they wrote down exactly what God wanted and nothing more. Nevertheless, the sacred books still bear their own personal style, their own individual perspective. Now, how did this happen? Well, it's a mystery similar to the incarnation. Just as the Word made flesh is both human and divine, so is the Word of God brought to us in Scripture, both human and divine. All right, now that we've got all of our terms like salvation history and inspired straight, we need to take a quick look at the covenants God used to bring men and women into His divine family. God made His first covenant with humanity in the Garden of Eden with Adam and Eve. And then He made His family a little bit bigger with the second covenant of salvation history, His covenant with Noah. And this time, He didn't just make a covenant with one married couple, but rather with Noah's entire household. Then that family got even bigger when God made His covenant with Abraham, welcoming Abraham's tribe into His family. God then made His fourth covenant with Moses and the entire nation of Israel, and His fifth covenant with David and David's kingdom, which included people from many tribes and many nations. All of those Old Testament covenants foreshadowed the new covenant of Christ, the covenant through which God would bring all of humanity into His divine family. But even though all of those covenants foreshadowed the new covenant, God's covenants with Abraham and David have special significance. Remember, Abraham was the founding father of God's chosen people, Israel. And when God made His covenant with him, He promised Abraham that through his descendants, all the nations of the earth would be blessed in Genesis 22:18. God also promised Abraham that kings would stem from his line. And later, God swore an oath to one of those kings, King David, that his kingdom would have no end. He also swore that David's son would be God's own son, and that he would reign forever over Israel and all the nations of the world. Now, the problem was that less than 500 years later, the Davidic kingdom collapsed, and its people were sent into exile. And that was an exile from which many of them never returned. Now, from a human perspective, it seemed like God hadn't held up His end of the bargain. And yet, despite how things seemed, Israel's prophets still spoke about a Christ or a Messiah. This Christ, they promised, would liberate Israel's scattered tribes and reunite them in a new and everlasting kingdom. And that kingdom, they said, would be a light to the nations. They also said that the Christ would be the son that God promised to Abraham and David. Read in context then, the few words that Matthew gives us about Mary at the beginning of his gospel are no trifling matter. In one short sentence, Mary, of whom Jesus was born, who is called Christ, Matthew effectively places Mary at the center of Israel's history. Of her was born the Christ through whom God would fulfill His covenant promises to Abraham and David. But Matthew didn't just position Mary at the center of Israel's history with that little sentence. He also positioned her at the center of human history. The fruit of Mary's womb is the source of the world's salvation. Through Christ, born of Mary, God bestows His divine blessing upon all nations and all peoples. Matthew reiterates that point a few verses later when he writes that Mary was found to be with child of the Holy Spirit.
1: Now the birth of Jesus Christ took place in this way. When his mother Mary

0: Mary had been betrothed to Joseph. Before they came together, she was found to be with child of the Holy Spirit. And her husband Joseph, being a just man and unwilling to put her to shame, resolved to send her away quietly. But as he considered this, behold, an angel of the Lord appeared to him in a dream, saying, "Joseph, son of David, do not fear to take Mary your wife, for that which is conceived in her is of the Holy Spirit. She will bear a son, and you shall call his name Jesus, for he will save his people from their sins." All this took place to fulfill what the Lord had spoken by the prophet, "Behold, a virgin shall conceive and bear a son, and his name shall be called Emmanuel," which means God with us. When Joseph woke from sleep, he did as the angel of the Lord commanded him. He took his wife, but knew her not until she had borne a son, and he called his name Jesus.
1: What Matthew tells us there is that Mary's virginal conception of Jesus fulfills this promise made by God through the prophet Isaiah in the Old Testament. In fact, verse 23 quotes Isaiah 7:14. "Behold, a virgin shall conceive and bear a son, and his name shall be called Emmanuel," which means God with us. Then, in chapter 2, Matthew repeats a passage from Micah, showing us that the long-awaited Messiah has come through Mary.
0: "But you, O Bethlehem, Ephrathah, who are little to be among the clans of Judah, from you shall come forth for me one who is to be ruler in Israel, whose origin is from of old, from ancient days. Therefore he shall give them up until the time when she who has labor pains has brought forth. Then the rest of his brethren shall return to the sons of Israel. And you, O Bethlehem, in the land of Judah, are by no means least among the rulers of Judah, for from you shall come a ruler who will govern my people Israel."
1: Mary is she who has brought forth, and through Mary, God is with us. And again, to grasp the full import of what Matthew tells us about Mary in this passage, we have to understand the Old Testament context that Matthew assumes. You see, Matthew expects that his readers will hear in those words one of the great promises of salvation history, the promise that God will one day come again and dwell with his people like he used to before the collapse of the Davidic kingdom, when the presence of God literally dwelled in the temple. And we see hints of that promise in Isaiah 43:5. "Fear not, for I am with you." We also see it in Ezekiel 37:24-28. "My dwelling place shall be with them, and I will be their God, and they shall be my people." And throughout Matthew's gospel, Jesus himself reinforces the notion that in him, the fulfillment of that promise has come. For example, Jesus describes how he will be with us for all time, especially in the Eucharist in chapters 18:25 and 26. And his last words to his disciples before his ascension into heaven resound with the promise, "I am with you always, to the close of the age." That's why Matthew's reference to Mary as the virgin prophesied by Isaiah places her at the center of God's saving plan for Israel and the world. The literal meaning of the text here is that Mary is the divine sign that God long ago promised to give his people. She is the sign of God's eternal faithfulness to his covenant with David. She is the sign that God has finally come to bring about the fulfillment of his plan for all creation. In our next lesson, we're going to continue our focus on how to read what the Bible has to say about Mary by looking at the account of the Annunciation in the Gospel of Luke. We'll also see how Our Lady's miraculous conception of Jesus echoes several similar occurrences in the Old Testament. But before we jump back into the text, we're going to do something just a little bit different to begin our next lesson. Part of the point of Journey Through Scripture is to show that what unfolds in Scripture, it's supposed to unfold in our lives. See, the story, it's not over and done with. We're standing in the stream of salvation history right now. And as we're going to learn in the study, Mary's role, it's not over and done with. She remains a very active participant in the salvation of the world through Jesus Christ.

Christ. In fact, she's made herself known to us through various apparitions over the centuries since the time of Jesus Christ. So in our next lesson, we're going to begin with a couple of very early apparitions of Our Lady, and then we'll begin each subsequent lesson by discussing one of the Vatican-approved appearances of Mary in chronological order. We'll close our discussions of these apparitions in our final lesson by looking at the Marian dimension of the papacy of St. John Paul II. Starting with the apparitions, well, it's a great way to remind us that Mary's not some far-off figure in the Bible. She's a loving mother who continues to look after her precious children, you and me. Until then, God bless you.

0: On this 22nd Sunday of Ordinary Time, we pray for peace in our world, and we ask for the intercession of the Sacred Heart of Jesus to always watch over us and protect us today and all the days of our lives. Amen.
1: As I hold this torch, we want to ask the Sacred Heart of Jesus for the peace in the world. So I urge all those who are viewing this message to pray for the world peace.
2: One of the most beautiful gifts that Jesus leaves us is the gift of peace. So at the beginning of Mass, that's the greeting that we receive. So the torch that I'm holding today is also a representation, a symbol of peace, you know, the peace that we need in the world, especially through the Sacred Heart of Jesus and Mary. So today, more than ever, may the Sacred Heart of Jesus not only keep us united and together, but also living in peace.

0: The spiritual aspect really helps me because Jesus is truly present.
1: Well, it's been an honor to have the Holy Eucharist here in our Lady Star of the Sea in St. Mary's. It's a pleasure working with this amazing team and, you know, receive the Holy Eucharist and having everybody here. Well, the Eucharist and Jesus Christ is very important to me and my family. We always preach, you know, teach our children at home, and it starts at home when we teach our children what the importance is of having Jesus in our life, because He is our Lord and our Savior. He is the way, the truth, and the life. And without God, without Jesus Christ, we can't do anything. He is our everything, and we need, when we come together as a community and as a family, when He is in the center of your family, that is all that matters. I thank them every day by praying, by doing the Holy Rosary, and just thanking them and asking with thanksgiving.

be the second receivers of the Eucharistic pilgrimage here in Southeast Georgia. This is a monumental moment for not just us in general, but me as a newly convert. And I am so grateful to experience this, as this is truly larger than me. And it puts a lot into perspective for life, and that there's more to this than just us. Jesus has helped me because I am a mother and I have a daughter, and it puts into perspective childlike faith. Mary has personally helped me become a better mother and a better spouse, and to help guide those into the right direction.

The spiritual aspect really helps me because Jesus is truly present, and there's nothing like it. It puts me into a space of sacredness and holiness. That I yearn for. And it truly helps me look at life in different views and lenses and to be grateful for the moments that I have. It's such a blessing to be a part of this, and I hope everyone can enjoy this and truly have a spiritual aspect with this.

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Today, I am calling you to return to personal prayer. Little children, do not forget that Satan is strong and that he wants to attract all the more souls to himself. That's why you be vigilant in prayer and resolute in the good. I am with you, and I am blessing all of you with my motherly blessing. Thank you for having us.

0: In the name of the Father, and of the Son, and of the Holy Spirit.
1: Amen.
0: Peace be with you.
1: And with your spirit.
0: As we come together this morning, the prophet Hosea reminds us of our fundamental relationship with God, both as individuals and as a people. We ask pardon for the times we have failed to let that relationship guide every step of our day. I confess to Almighty God, and to you, my brothers and sisters, that I have greatly sinned in my thoughts and in my words, in what I have done and in what I have failed to do, through my most grievous fault. Therefore, I ask Blessed Mary, ever the Virgin, all the angels and saints, and you, my brothers and sisters, to pray for me to the Lord our God. May Almighty God have mercy on us, forgive us our sins, and bring us to everlasting life.
1: Amen.
0: Lord, have mercy.
1: Lord, have mercy.
0: Christ, have mercy.
1: Christ, have mercy.
0: Lord, have mercy.
1: Lord, have mercy.
0: Let us pray. Loving God, author of innocence and lover of chastity, who bestowed the grace of martyrdom on your handmaid, the Virgin St. Maria Goretti, in her youth, grant, we pray, that through her intercession, that as you gave her a crown for her steadfastness, so we too may be firm in obeying your commandments. We ask this through Christ our Lord.
1: Amen. A reading from the book of the prophet Hosea. Thus says the Lord, I will allure her. I will lead her into the desert and speak to her heart. She shall respond there as in the days of her youth, when she came up from the land of Egypt. On that day, says the Lord, she shall call me my husband, and never again my Baal. I will espouse you to me forever. I will espouse you in right and in justice, in love and in mercy. I will espouse you in fidelity, and you shall know the Lord. The word of the Lord.
0: Thanks be to God.
1: The Lord is gracious and merciful. The Lord is gracious and merciful. Every day will I bless you, and I will praise your name forever and ever. Great is the Lord and highly to be praised. His greatness is unsearchable. The Lord is gracious and merciful. Generation after generation praises your works and proclaims your might. They speak of the splendor of your glorious majesty and tell of your wondrous works. The Lord is gracious and merciful. They discourse of the power of your terrible deeds and declare your greatness. They publish the fame of your abundant goodness and joyfully sing of your justice. The Lord is gracious and merciful. The Lord is gracious and merciful, slow to anger and of great kindness. The Lord is good to all and compassionate toward all his works. The Lord is gracious and merciful.

The Lord be with you. A reading from the Holy Gospel according to St. Matthew. While Jesus was speaking, an official came forward, knelt down before him and said, "My daughter has just died, but come, lay your hand upon her and she will live." Jesus rose and followed him, and so did his disciples. A woman suffering hemorrhages for 12 years came up behind him and touched the tassel of his cloak. She said to herself, "If only I can touch his cloak, I shall be cured." Jesus turned around, saw her, and said, "Courage, daughter, your faith has saved you." And from that hour, the woman was cured. When Jesus arrived at the official's house and saw the flute players and the crowd who were making a commotion, he said, "Go away. The girl is not dead, but asleep." And they ridiculed him. When the crowd was put out, he came and took her by the hand, and the little girl arose. And news of this spread throughout all the land. The Gospel of the Lord. Today, the church celebrates another little girl like that one in the Gospel, St. Maria Goretti, who becomes the patroness of young people, one of the many patronesses. And we just finished a weekend where we celebrated once again our youthfulness as a nation, 250 years, but recalling the youthful enthusiasm of those early days. That's what Hosea and the Psalm are talking about, a relationship with God, God asking his people to bring his image alive individually and as a people. Hopefully for all of us, there was some renewal among, yes, it's not perfect, but among all the other difficulties we face, some renewal this weekend of an appreciation of who we are as one nation under God. All too often, when the celebration's over, that gets forgotten. So this week, as we go into a week that's going to be kind of stormy outside, perhaps we can take time each day and say, what's one lesson about the goodness of this country under God that I learned this celebration, this 4th of July? And then seek each day to bring it alive. So it's not just a celebration for a weekend, but a way we renew our future.

0: pray now, my sisters and brothers, that this sacrifice, yours and mine, may be acceptable to God, the Almighty Father.
1: May the Lord accept the sacrifice at your hands, for the praise and glory of his name, for our good and the good of all his holy church.
0: May the offerings we bring in celebration of St. Maria Goretti bring your gracious acceptance, O Lord, we pray. Just as the struggle of her suffering and passion was pleasing to you, we ask this through Christ our Lord.
1: Amen.
0: The Lord be with you.
1: And with your spirit.
0: Lift up your hearts.
1: We lift them up to the Lord.
0: Let us give thanks to the Lord our God.
1: It is right and just.
0: It is truly right and just, our duty and our salvation, always and everywhere to give you thanks, Lord, Holy Father, Almighty and Eternal God. For you are glorified when your saints are praised. Their very sufferings are but wonders of your might. In your mercy, you give honor to their faith. To their endurance, you grant firm resolve. And in their struggle, the victory is yours through Christ our Lord. And so we join the angels and saints in the hymn of your praise.

You are indeed holy, O Lord, the font of all holiness. Make holy, therefore, these gifts, we pray, by sending down your Spirit upon them like the dewfall, so that they may become for us the body and blood of your Son, our Lord Jesus Christ. At the time he was betrayed and entered willingly into his passion, he took the bread, said the blessing, broke the bread, gave it to his disciples, saying, "Take this, all of you, and eat of it, for this is my body, which will be given up for you." In a similar way, when supper was ended, he took the chalice and, once more giving thanks, gave it to his disciples, saying, "Take this, all of you, and drink from it, for this is the chalice of my blood, the blood of the new and eternal covenant, which will be poured out for you and for many for the forgiveness of sins. Do this in memory of me." The mystery of faith.

Therefore, as we celebrate the memorial of his death and resurrection, we offer you, Lord, the bread of life and the chalice of salvation, giving thanks that you have found us worthy to be in your presence and minister to you. Humbly we pray that, partaking of the body and blood of Christ, we may be gathered into one by the Holy Spirit. Remember, Lord, your church spread throughout the world, and bring her to the fullness of charity, together with Leo, our Pope, Ronald, our Bishop, me, your unworthy servant, and all the clergy. Remember also our brothers and sisters who have fallen asleep in the hope of the resurrection, and all who have died in your mercy. Welcome them now into the light of your face. Have mercy on us all, we pray, that with the Blessed Virgin Mary, the Mother of God, Blessed Joseph, her husband, with her spouse, with the blessed apostles, St. Maria Goretti, St. Patrick, and all the saints who have pleased you throughout the ages, we may merit to be co-heirs to eternal life, and may praise and glorify you through your Son, Jesus Christ. Through him, with him, in him, O God, Almighty Father, in the unity of the Holy Spirit, all glory and honor is yours forever and ever.

0: At the Savior's command and formed by divine teaching, we dare to pray. Our Father, who art in heaven, hallowed be thy name. Thy kingdom come, thy will be done, on earth as it is in heaven. Give us this day our daily bread, and forgive us our trespasses, as we forgive those who trespass against us. And lead us not into temptation, but deliver us from evil. Deliver us, Lord, we pray, from every evil. Graciously grant peace in our days, that by the help of your mercy, we may always be free from sin and safe from all distress, as we await the blessed hope and the coming of our Savior, Jesus Christ.
1: For the kingdom, the power, and the glory are yours, now and forever.
0: Lord Jesus Christ, you said to your apostles, I leave you peace, my peace I give you. Look not on our sins, but on the faith of your church, and graciously grant us peace and unity in accord with your will. You who live and reign forever and ever.
1: Amen.
0: The peace of the Lord be with you always.
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0: We bring that peace to one another.

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Blessed are those called to the supper of the Lamb. Lord, I am not worthy that you should enter under my roof, but only say the word, and my soul shall be healed.

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0: Let us pray. Loving God, who bestowed on St. Maria Goretti a crown among the saints for her twofold triumph of virginity and martyrdom, grant, we pray, that through the power of this sacrament, that bravely overcoming every evil, we too may attain the glory of heaven. We ask this through Christ our Lord.
1: Amen.
0: The Lord be with you.
1: And with your spirit.
0: May Almighty God bless you, the Father, the Son, and the Holy Spirit.
1: Amen.
0: The Mass is ended. Go in peace.
1: Thanks be to God. We sing together number 791. There's a wideness in God's mercy. 791, the first verse.

Welcome, Maria Vision. We are honored to receive the torch of peace in our community. Thanks God for being here today. We are praying today the Holy Rosary for all our intentions. We especially pray for every child. We want to get peace and love them, to feel your love and give them the peace for your love.

0: Hi, my name is Guadalupe. I love God and I want everyone to pray the Holy Rosary.
1: We were gathered today to pray the Holy Rosary, and we prayed for world peace, world hunger, for all the families around the world, and for all the children that have been aborted around the world. I recommend praying the Holy Rosary because not only is it a huge protection, but you also establish and build a really good connection with God. And it's important to build a connection with God because the closer we are to Him, the more He protects us and stays by our side. Remember that your life is in God's hands, and that putting your trust into Him and building a connection with Him will really benefit you and can increase your chances of having a nice and loving relationship with Jesus.

Well, Our Lady is the first one who loved the Lord Jesus from the first moment of his conception to his birth. And of course, as Our Lady of La Leche, she's nursing him. She's giving of her totality to the Lord. And so that devotion continues, and that we today, we give ourselves totally to the Lord through the Eucharist, that he gives himself to us, that in the Eucharist he gives us his body, his blood, his soul, and divinity. And so we come together in that intimate kiss, that intimate love of unity with the Lord. So pilgrims come to the shrine for many different reasons. One group comes because it was the beginning of evangelization in the United States, that in 1565, that people came and they shared the faith with the indigenous population with love, and they were received in love. And that has continued throughout the centuries. And so people come here to be able to recognize the start of that and to continue to share it, that our country still needs to hear the message of the gospel. They need to hear the good news that God is with us, that we are not on our own. And so they come here to feel the love of the Lord, to sense the Lord in the Eucharist, and then to have the strength to go out and evangelize. The other set of pilgrims who come have a great devotion to Our Lady, that many of them come to ask her intercession. Our Lady of La Leche is the nursing mother, the protecting mother. And so they come and say, Blessed Mother Mary, protect me. I desire to share the love you had with a child with my own child. And so they come and they ask her intercession. Many have been unable to conceive. They've tried different ways. They've tried different things. And they come and they put themselves at her feet, under her mantle, and into her embrace, asking her to intercede that they might conceive. And through her intercession, many have conceived. Others have had many miscarriages, and they still desperately want a safe childbirth. And so they ask her intercession, and many of them have had the miracle of a safe childbirth. Others have come because the doctors are telling them that their child has an illness and they should have an abortion, but they don't want to have an abortion. So they come and they ask Our Lady to protect this child. And she intercedes, and the child is born. And while maybe not 100% perfect, but who is 100% perfect? But they have this child, and this child lives a long life to give glory to God. And so many different reasons that people come to this shrine, but mainly to come to ask the Lord, to ask Our Lady to be with them, to hold their hand, to say, I'm not alone in this world, that God is with me. And if God is with me, I can live a beautiful life giving glory to him. People in our world today are lost. They're searching. We hear so many of our young people are turning to AI for relationships. People are looking for what is their

their purpose in life. And so Our Lady, this shrine, this National Eucharistic Pilgrimage is to say that you are loved. You are a child of God. You are important, that the Lord loves you. It's not about how much money you make. It's not about how many relationships you have or how famous you are. It's just knowing that you are loved and your fellow Catholics, your fellow citizens love you and care for you, and that the Lord is there. And we have that message to say you're not alone, and people need to hear that. The other thing is, we all make mistakes. We all commit sin. We all do things wrong. We all have regrets. Our society says one strike and you're out, and there is no forgiveness, that your reputation is shot and we're going to spit you out. And yet this shrine, this national pilgrimage, our Catholic faith says, we forgive you. You are not defined by your sin. That we see a beauty within you. We see something within you beyond that sin. That's the faith that the Lord did. He died. He took the punishment of sin upon himself so that we don't need to be punished. And he says, I love you. You're a sinner, I love you. And he hangs on the cross, and his arms are outstretched on the cross in a big hug, to hug each and every one of us.

Dear children, I rejoice with you and thank you for every sacrifice and prayer which you have offered for my intentions. Little children, do not forget that you are important in my plan of salvation of mankind. Return to God and prayer that the Holy Spirit may work in you and through you. Little children, I am with you also in these days when Satan is fighting for war and hatred. Division is strong and evil is at work in men as never before. Thank you for having responded to my call. Pray, pray, pray.

and the salvation dying. O Lord, how truly great you are. My soul calls out to adore you. All glory, all praise to you, Father, and the Son, and to the Holy Spirit, as it is, was in the beginning, is now, and will be forever. Amen. Alleluia. Almighty and eternal God, we kneel, we prostrate our very selves before your altar. Our deepest desire is purely to adore your living and present Son in the most blessed sacrament. Through the endless merits of the Sacred Heart of Jesus, may souls find salvation and reparation for their sin by the Church, the Pope, all the clergy, and all the apostles of God. O King of Kings, King of the highest lineage that has ever been, made small and has remained in the host. We believe that you are truly present in this sacrament of love. With infinite love, you love us. Here you receive us with open arms and fill us with peace, interceding for us to the Father to obtain all that truly makes us happy and holy. Come to worship you in spirit and truth. Here you are yourself, and we know that your heart burns for each one of us and that you long to each of us in return. You come with infinite humility in the Sacred Host, so that we may not be afraid to draw near you. We ask that the Immaculate of Mary, we learn to love perfect love, so that we can forgive others as you forgive. We bless you, Lord, give yourself in the Holy Eucharist. We adore you as the treasure of our hearts. We praise you for your infinite mercy. We want to console you for those who do not love you, and to ask you with trust that you will open the gates of your love upon the whole world, that all may be one in your divine will, in your love, and in your heart. Our Lord and our God, you are the living water that renews, loves, rejoices, flows from your heart in the Eucharist for all those who come to you. We praise you and we bless you. All glory be to you, Jesus, for this sacrament of unity that brings us today to you in a lasting friendship, in a divine intimacy, where you prove without a doubt that God is love. Give me, Jesus, that perfect love that casts out everything fair, and that our souls may find the rest living in your tenderness. Free our minds from all anxiety and discomfort, so that with the confidence of a child, we can surrender to you along with our freedom and understanding through the Immaculate Heart of Mary. Eucharistic Heart of Jesus, burning with love for us, inflame our hearts with love for you until with you we have one will, so that we can love the things that you love, and do what you would do, because you have said, "Everyone who does the will of my Father is my brother, my sister, and my mother." Center our lives in the depth of your love, Jesus, so that we may be free from the seductions of the flesh and of the things of this world. May we find our joy in your friendship, our treasure in your love, our riches in your merits, our weakness in your grace, our happiness in union with you, and peace in the Father's will. All praise to you, Jesus, for your power and love in the Blessed Sacrament. Here you constantly intercede for the salvation of all.
Here you continue to atone for every omitted, offering the merits of Calvary to make amends for every wrong. You call us to join you in prayer so that we can hear you, receive many blessings, and comfort you. In you, with you, and through you, we pray with trust for the conversion of the whole world without having any merit of our own, but trusting in yours. We offer to the Heavenly Father the infinite merits of your Sacred Heart, together with the merits of the Immaculate Heart of Mary for the salvation of souls. Free all people, Jesus, from the bondage of sin and division. For each soul is so precious to you. Bring us home rejoicing in the victory of your mercy. Through the infinite merits of your holy wounds, because you are more powerful than all the forces of hell. We trust completely in your promise of the gospel. Behold, I come to make all things new. Praise be to you, Jesus, truly present in the Blessed Sacrament. Lamb of God, King of Kings, our Savior, Light of the World, by the light of your Eucharistic love, expel all darkness from our minds and hearts so that we can clearly see the height and depth of your personal love for us. With this light, Jesus, our faith increases. Perfect our hope so that we never give in to any form of sadness or discouragement. Give us wisdom to see everything from God's point of view, so that we walk in the light of truth and virtue, living according to the will of the Father. May the heart of Jesus in the Blessed Sacrament always be praised, always adored and loved with grateful love in all the tabernacles of the world until the end of time. Amen.

Heavenly Father, we come before you today with a heart full and overflowing with gratitude. Thank you, Lord, for the magnificent world you have created. Thank you, Jesus, that we are not alone. You are here always, in all the tabernacles of the earth, and because we always find in you the comfort in our afflictions, healing in our sicknesses, and strength in our weaknesses.

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Thank you for your merciful love that forgives us all. All praise to you, Lord Jesus, in the Blessed Sacrament. We thank you for the immensity of heaven that reflects greatness and for each new day you give us. We praise and bless you for the delicate petals and vibrant colors of the flowers. Lord, we are fascinated by the starry nights you have created, the moon and the sun that illuminate the darkness and remind us of your infinite reach. Most of all, we thank you for the people we love, for the families who take care of us, and the friends who walk by our side. Thank you for the joy of your love. May we never be blind to the beauty that surrounds us, but may we always walk in spirit of praise and thanksgiving for your wonderful works. Thank you that you cleanse our sins, which are very heavy burdens on our hearts. All praise to you, Lord, in the Blessed Sacrament. Thank you, Lord, for all the blessings you pour out in your tabernacle and in the church. Thank you for the strength of your blessed sacraments. All praise to you, Jesus, in the Blessed Sacrament. The ends of the earth marvel at your wonders. The whole earth, from sunrise to sunset, filled with your joy. Give thanks to the Lord. Open the doors of holiness to us. We will enter and give thanks. This is the door of the Lord through which the righteous may enter. We will thank you that you have responded to our call and that you have saved us. The stone which the builders discarded, it has become the cornerstone.

This is the work of the Lord. Lord, what a wonder for our eyes to behold. This very day was made by you, the Lord. We rejoice and rejoice. We offer our heartfelt thanks to you, Lord, in the blessed sacrament of the altar. O Lord, grant us your salvation. May you be forever blessed and praised. The Lord God is indeed our light. We give thanks to you, Lord, because you are good, because your mercy is eternal and your love lasts forever. Glory be to the Father, and to the Son, and to the Holy Spirit, as it was in the beginning, is now, and will be forever. Amen.

Reparation to the Blessed Sacrament. My Jesus, I love you with all my heart. I feel sorry to have offended your infinite goodness so many times. I promise with your grace not to offend you again in the future. I give you all my will, my affections, my desires, and everything I possess. From now on, dispose of me and everything I have as you please. All I ask and desire is your holy love, the final perseverance, and the perfect fulfillment of your will. I entrust you the souls in purgatory, but especially to those who had the greatest devotion to the Blessed Sacrament and to the Blessed Virgin Mary. Sacred Heart of Jesus, in you we place our trust and offer this prayer of reparation as a tribute of love to the Immaculate Heart of the Blessed Virgin Mary. She who is the vessel of purity and holiness. She who is a model of all virtue. Her virginal womb was the first living sanctuary, the first walking tabernacle. Your mother will beautify our hearts. She will show roses of exquisite perfumes and fragrances within us. Through her hands, we unite our sacrifices and love. We want to give you back all the lack of love that you have received from your creatures. We want to console your heart and unite ourselves to the mysteries of your sacred passion. We also want to make reparation for the wounds of your divine heart, outraged and profaned in the Holy Host, for all the offenses he receives from many souls. Jesus, when on the eve of your passion, you were praying in the garden, the vision of all the sins of the world and the ingratitude of men who turned away from you tortured your heart. So great were your sufferings that they made you sweat blood. You're trashed by so many spears of heartbreak and ingratitude from your creatures. You were scourged and crucified again. The sins of men have brought you to extreme agony. Behold now, Jesus, we come to you and abide with you. We will accompany you in your agony and we will tell you about our love. Grant us the grace to be able to be with you and to keep us persevering in prayer. Jesus, our Savior, we remember when you took your apostles to the Garden of Olives in the middle of the night so that they could be in prayer with you, and from whose heart sprang the complaint foretold in the Book of Psalms. I look for someone to grieve me, and there was none, and someone to comfort me, and I did not find him. Grant that we may do this through a more sincere love for you, greater generosity in your service, and greater faithfulness towards others in the fulfillment of your great commandment of love God with all our heart, with all our mind, with all our soul, and with all our strength, and the commandment to love our neighbor as you love him. Heavenly Father, we offer you the sadness and loneliness of the heart, Jesus. So may deign and be the companion and support of those who face the passage of time in eternity. Sacred Heart, we offer you our vigils of reparation to attract your mercy to the whole world. We want to be the balm of peace that heals your wounds and heals the wounds of your most holy body. You are sacrifices of love in the most difficult moments of our lives,
in reparation for our sins and those of the whole world. My Lord, our God, our Savior, we come before you longing to repair our relationship with you. May our souls be like the blessed oil that heals your sacred wounds and like refreshing water to quench your burning thirst for souls. Thirst to be loved and adored by all men, the Blessed Sacrament of the Altar. We long to atone for the insults of sinners inflicted on you all over the world and at every moment, day and night. O Father, we offer all the acts of worship done by the souls who love you. Above all, we offer you your divine Son, immolated on the altar in every corner of the world. O Father, infinitely good and compassionate, accept his most pure blood in atonement for all the outrages and sacrileges committed by humanity. Erase their sins and have mercy. O eternal Father, accept precious blood Jesus shed in his passion. By his wounds, by his head crowned with thorns, by his heart, by all his divine merits, forgive souls and save them. O precious blood of our Redeemer, we adore you with great respect and with love, and we want to repair the outrages that you receive from souls. O most holy God, in whose presence we are not worthy to stand, forgive sins committed by thoughts and desires. Receive in expiation for these sins the thorn-crowned head of your beloved Son. Accept the blood that flows so copiously from his wounds. Purify sins that are tainted. Illuminate the darkness of their understanding, and that his blood be their strength, light, and their life. Lord, by the inexhaustible mercy of your heart and by the desire to forgive repentant sinners, we ask that sinners and the insensitive be converted by the fire of love of the Immaculate Heart of Mary, and that we will not forget that if we want to seek happiness in you, we will find it. That if we would seek riches, you are the infinite wealth, and if we seek peace, only in you we will find it. Eternal Father, for the passion of your Son, for what he suffered, for those immense pains, we unite to that cross. O Heavenly Father, look at the wounds of your Son, and deign to receive them so that souls may open themselves to the touches of grace. May his blood soften the hardened hearts and move them to do penance. May the weight of the cross on the shoulders of your divine Son move souls to unload the weight of their crimes on the tribunal of penance.

that the nails that pierced his sacred hands and feet took grace to fear him and to love him. We ask you, Eternal Father, for all these souls. Through the passion of your Son, we offer you all our sorrows. We also offer you, O Heavenly Father, this crown of thorns of your beloved Son. For these sorrows, I pray you for priests, that vocation greater may be pure, that they may be good children of God, worthy to consecrate the holy mysteries of the Holy Mass. I also offer you what your Son suffered nailed to the cross, his burning thirst, and all the other torments of his agony for sinners, so that they may repent of their sins, so that the perseverance with which your Son prayed to you for the very ones who were crucifying him, and with that humility he asked you, forgive them because they do not know what they are doing. I beg you to grant to all souls that they have a love for their neighbor and that they be faithful to your Son. Yes, my God, I beg you because Jesus asks me to. O Jesus, now I wish to pray the Lord's Prayer 7 times in unity with the love which you sanctified this prayer in your heart. Take it from my lips into your divine heart. Improve and complete it so much that it brings as much honor and joy to the Trinity as you granted it on earth with this prayer. May these pour upon your humanity, glorifying your painful wounds and the precious you spilled for them.

first prayer, the circumcision. Our Father, who art in heaven, hallowed be thy name. Thy kingdom come, thy will be done on earth as it is in heaven. Give us this day our daily bread, and forgive us our trespasses as we forgive those who trespass against us. And lead us not into temptation, but deliver us from evil. Amen. Hail Mary, full of grace, the Lord is with thee. Blessed art thou among women, and blessed is the fruit of thy womb, Jesus. Holy Mary, Mother of God, pray for us sinners, now and at the hour of our death. Amen. Eternal Father, through Mary's unblemished hands and the divine heart of Jesus, we offer you the first wounds, pains, and the first bloodshed as atonement for my and all of humanity's sins of youth, as protection against the first mortal sin, especially among my relatives. Amen. Second prayer is the suffering on the Mount of Olives. Our Father, who art in heaven, hallowed be thy name. Thy kingdom come, thy will be done on earth as it is in heaven. Give us this day our daily bread, and forgive us our trespasses as we forgive those who trespass against us. And lead us not into temptation, but deliver us from evil. Amen. Hail Mary, full of grace, the Lord is with thee. Blessed art thou among women, and blessed is the fruit of thy womb, Jesus. Holy Mary, Mother of God, pray for us sinners, now and at the hour of our death. Eternal Father, through Mary's unblemished hands and the divine heart of Jesus, we offer you the terrifying suffering of Jesus' heart on the Mount of Olives and every drop of his bloody sweat as atonement for my and all of humanity's sins of the heart. As protection against such sins,

and for the spreading of divine and brotherly love. Amen. Third, our Father who art in heaven, hallowed thy name. Thy kingdom come, thy will be done on earth as it is in heaven. Give us this day our daily bread, and forgive us our trespasses as we forgive those who trespass against us. And lead us not into temptation, but deliver us from evil. Amen. Hail Mary, full of grace, the Lord is with thee. Blessed art thou among women, blessed is the fruit of thy womb, Jesus. Holy Mary, Mother of God, pray for us sinners, now and at the hour of our death. Amen. Eternal Father, through Mary's unblemished hands and the divine heart of Jesus, we offer you the many thousands of wounds, the gruesome pains, and the precious blood flogging atonement for my and all of humanity's of the flesh, as protection against such sins and the preservation of innocence, especially among my relatives. Amen. The fourth prayer is the crowning of thorns. Our Father, who art in heaven, hallowed be thy name. Thy kingdom come, thy will be done on earth as it is in heaven. Give us this day our daily bread, and forgive us our trespasses as we forgive those who trespass against us. And lead us not into temptation, but deliver us from evil. Amen. Hail Mary, full of grace, the Lord is with thee. Blessed art thou among women, and blessed is the fruit of thy womb, Jesus. Holy Mary, Mother of God, pray for us sinners, now and at the hour of our death. Amen. The fourth prayer is the crowning of thorns. Our Father, who art in heaven, hallowed be thy name. Thy kingdom come, thy will be done on earth as it is in heaven. Give us today our daily bread, and forgive us our trespasses as we forgive those who trespass against us. And lead us not into temptation, but deliver us from evil. Hail Mary, full of grace, the Lord is with thee. Blessed art thou among women, and blessed is the fruit of thy womb, Jesus. Holy Mary, Mother of God, pray for us sinners, now and at the hour of our death. Eternal Father, through Mary's unblemished hands and the divine heart of Jesus, we offer you the wounds, the pains, and the precious blood of Jesus' holy head from the crowning with thorns as atonement for my and all of humanity's sins of the Spirit, as protection against such sins and the spreading of Christ's kingdom here on earth. Amen. Fifth prayer, the carrying of the cross. Our Father, who art in heaven, hallowed be thy name. Thy kingdom come, thy will be done on earth as in heaven. Give us this day our daily bread, and forgive us our trespasses as we forgive those who trespass against us. And lead us not into temptation, but deliver us from evil. Amen. Hail Mary, full of grace, the Lord is with thee. Blessed art thou among women, and blessed is the fruit of thy womb, Jesus. Holy Mary, Mother of God, pray for us sinners, now and at the hour of our death. Amen. Eternal Father, through Mary's unblemished hands and the divine heart of Jesus, we offer you the sufferings on the way of the cross,
especially his holy wound on his shoulder and its precious

blood as atonement for my and all of humanity's rebellion against the cross. Every grumbling against your holiness and all other sins and love of the cross. Amen. The sixth prayer, the crucifixion. Our Father, who art in heaven, hallowed be thy name. Thy kingdom come, thy will be done on earth as it is in heaven. Give us this day our daily bread, and forgive us our trespasses, as we forgive those who trespass against us. Lead us not into temptation, but deliver us from evil. Amen. Hail Mary, full of grace, the Lord is with thee. Blessed art thou among women, and blessed is the fruit of thy womb, Jesus. Holy Mary, Mother of God, pray for us sinners, now and at the hour of our death. Amen. Eternal Father, through Mary's unblemished hands and the divine heart of Jesus, we offer you your Son on the cross. His nailing and raising, his wounds on the hands and feet, and the three streams of his precious blood that poured forth from these for his extreme tortures of the body and soul, his precious death and its non-bleeding renewal in all holy masses on earth as atonement for all against the vows and regulations in the orders, as reparation for my and all of the world's sins, for the sick and the dying, all holy priests and laymen, for the Holy Father's intentions to the restoration of Christian families, for the strength and faith for our country and unity among all nations in Christ and his church, as well as for the diaspora. Amen. The seventh prayer, the piercing of Jesus' side. Our Father, who art in heaven, hallowed be thy name. Thy kingdom come, thy will be done on earth as it is in heaven. Give us this day our daily bread, and forgive us our trespasses, as we forgive those who trespass against us. And lead us not into temptation, but deliver us from evil. Amen. Hail Mary, full of grace, the Lord is with thee. Blessed art thou among women, and blessed is the fruit of thy womb, Jesus. Holy Mary, Mother of God, pray for us sinners, now and at the hour of our death. Amen. Eternal Father, accept as worthy for the needs of the Holy Church and as atonement for the sins of all mankind, the precious blood and water which poured forth from the wound of Jesus' divine heart. Be merciful and gracious towards us. Blood of Christ, the last precious content of his holy heart, wash me of all my and others' guilt of sin. Water from the side of Christ, wash me clean of all punishments for sin, and extinguish the flames of purgatory for me and for all the poor souls. Amen. Jesus, we give you our hearts, molded according to your will. You are the way, the truth, and the life.

0: prayer. Jesus, you are the good shepherd who leads us to your Eucharistic heart. Here you refresh our souls to continue the race with life-giving waters of encouragement and grace. When I can't go any further, I get discouraged and disappointed. Here you renew me with the transfusion of love that allows me to continue and not give up. Placing my trust in your Sacred Heart, all the past that is left behind. Both the good and the bad, we give to you. Sacred Heart of Jesus, we trust in you completely. Here you consume everything in your Eucharistic love, repairing what is broken, restoring what is lost, healing what is wounded, correcting what is wrong, transforming all evil into good. In your redeeming grace, hold me and never let go of me so that all my attention may be on the final goal, calling me to life on high in you, Jesus Christ. You are my gift. My God, I believe, I adore, I hope and I love you. I ask your forgiveness for those who do not believe, do not adore, do not hope, and do not love you. O most holy Trinity, Father, Son, and Holy Spirit, I adore you profoundly. I offer you the most precious body, blood, soul, and divinity of Jesus Christ. Present in all the tabernacles of the world, in reparation for the outrages, sacrileges, and indifferences by which he is offended. By the infinite merits of the Sacred Heart of Jesus and the Immaculate Heart of Mary, we beg the conversion of poor sinners. Amen. In the name of the Father, and of the Son, and of the Holy Spirit. Amen.
1: We offer to the Heavenly Father the infinite merits of your Sacred Heart, together with the merits of the Immaculate Heart of Mary for the salvation of souls. 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Through the infinite merits of your holy wounds, because you are more powerful than all the forces of hell. We trust completely in your promise of the gospel. Behold, I come to make all things new. Praise be to you, Jesus, truly present in the Blessed Sacrament.

Lamb of God, King of Kings, our Savior, Light of the World. By the light of your Eucharistic love, expel all darkness from our minds and hearts so that we can clearly see the height and depth of your personal love for us. With this light, Jesus, our faith increases. Perfect our hope so that we never give in to any form of sadness or discouragement. Give us wisdom to see everything from God's point of view so that we can walk in the light of truth and virtue, living according to the will of the Father. May the heart of Jesus in the Blessed Sacrament always be praised, always adored and loved with grateful love in all the tabernacles of the world.

I have found many difficult moments in my life where peace seemed to have gone away, and sometimes I realized that prayer is the way to get back to peace. And during those very difficult moments, I have found that if I just take the time and pray to God and really commit myself to trusting in Jesus, Jesus, I trust in you. When I do that, I always get this enormous feeling of peace coming into my heart, coming into my life. And somehow those problems, those difficult moments that I was having begin to wane away, begin to leave, begin to depart. It's that moment when you really realize that we have to trust in Jesus. And when you do that and you trust in God, then those problems, those difficult moments always seem to like go away, and solutions start coming up. And it's not a coincidence. You know, sometimes I think it's a coincidence, but it's not. It's God coming into my life and actually giving me that inner peace and to be able to work through and solve those problems. So for me, that inner peace comes

0: through the trust in Jesus and trusting God.
1: There are many things I strive for in my life. One is I strive to lead a life of holiness, to lead a holy life. I strive to lead a life of prayer, a life of love to have. I pray to the Lord to have love in my heart. And one of the things that's very important to me is to have peace. I always pray to have peace in my heart, the peace that you can really only find in Jesus Christ. I'm blessed because I have a home that I find is filled with peace, and I just feel like I'm so fortunate and so blessed to have that in my life, in my home, to have a home life filled with peace, a family that brings me peace. And I know that when I don't feel a peace in my heart, I can find it in prayer, I can find it in the Blessed Sacrament. But having peace in our lives is one of the most important things that we can have as Christians.

My name is Mary Carmen Zakrysik, and I am from Carmel, Indiana. I'm a perpetual pilgrim on this year's 2026 National Eucharistic Pilgrimage. Right now I live in South Bend, Indiana, and I work at a parish nearby where I serve as the director of youth faith formation. So on a regular day, I am in charge of preparing materials for catechists to teach the faith to children at the parish. This pilgrimage serves as a reminder that Christ became flesh for us, that Christ is with us, He has not left us, and He still walks among us. He desires to be with us. So it really is a beautiful opportunity to walk with Jesus, to experience what the apostles experienced 2,000 years ago, to share our daily life with Him, and to allow Him to renew our relationship with Him in the Eucharist. So when I was 14 years old, I attended my first retreat, and that retreat was centered on Eucharistic adoration. And I had gone to adoration before as a child, but it wasn't until that moment when I was a freshman in high school where I really experienced Jesus in adoration. And I looked up and I saw that actually is God. It was really a powerful moment for me and my faith. And I remember coming home from that retreat just crying and being so convicted of my Catholic faith and wanting to share it with my friends. And so ever since that retreat, I started attending a weekly holy hour in adoration, and my love for the Eucharist has just grown since, and I'm really grateful for this opportunity to be with the Eucharist 24/7 over the next several weeks. I think it's going to be the conversions. That's my prayer, is that Jesus walking this route, that He's going to touch the hearts of people along the way. We know that He will, but radically. And my prayer is that people will be converted, maybe people who have left the Catholic faith, when they see such a public witness of thousands of people walking behind Him, that will click. They'll realize that

That is Jesus. And he came not just for us, but he came for them. So my prayer is for people to be converted back into a relationship with Jesus and with his church. The biggest challenge. That's a great question. There's so many stops that we will be visiting along the way. So many churches, different dioceses. We're going through 18 different dioceses. So I think it probably took a lot of time and effort and certainly challenges and planning all of that. We want to bring Jesus to everyone. But whether you're on the pilgrimage or not, you're invited to join us in prayer and sacrifice for the renewal of the faith in the country.

Dear children, I am with you to lead you on the way of conversion. Because, little children, with your lives, you can draw many souls closer to my Son. You, be joyful witnesses of God's world and love, and with hope in the heart which conquers every evil. Forgive those who inflict evil on you, and go on the way of holiness. I am leading you to my Son, for him to be the way, the truth, and the life for you. Thank you for having responded to my call.

0: And we're back with more on Face to Face with John Lowry. John, how has playing in Ultimate Frisbee impacted the rest of your life?
1: It's a challenge, you know, it's something that takes up a whole lot of time. And I'm busy with a lot of other things, you know, I got schoolwork, my social life. But it's been one of those things that I can really look forward to every single day. You know, life gets stressful. There's so much to do, schoolwork, tests, and everything kind of wears on you. But Ultimate is one of those things that kind of alleviates the pain. You know, it's one of those things that I can look forward to after I get out of class. You know, like, wow, it's been a rough day, but hey, I have Ultimate practice now. It's always been like that. It's always been an addiction for me. You know, it's something that, you know, no matter how hard it is or how hard practice is, it's something that can always help you to look forward to. And, you know, it gives you drive. So, yeah, it's just that positive outlook.
0: That's awesome. Yeah. So you mentioned busyness. You're coaching the AMU team. You're playing off campus on a professional team, as well as everything else going on. Where does your faith come into play?
1: Faith, being at Ave, I mean, people come to Ave because it's Ave. You know, it's so accessible all over. You know, everyone here is

0: amazing. You know, the caliber of person that's at Aave is unlike any other. But just because it's accessible doesn't mean that everyone here it just happens for them. You know, so it's something that you also have to pursue. And everyone here is busy. So what I like to do is I live in St. Joseph Hall, and I'm on the third floor, and right down the hall is the chapel. And so I like to, after long days, I like to go and sit in the chapel for however long I need to, you know, depending on how that day was. Just the fact that it's so accessible, you know, wherever you are, there's multiple chapels all over campus, you know. If you're walking past the oratory, there's the chapel right there. So I like to stop in, you know, just because everything gets crazy, you know, and you always need time to just settle down, you know, and take a deep breath and just thank God for all the blessings that He's bestowed on me, you know. And then in addition, I have a holy hour with my roommate, Joe, every Thursday. And I try to go to it every week, but it gets hard sometimes. You know, sometimes I can only go for half the holy hour because I have work. I'm actually reffing almost every night for intramurals. And then, but other than that, daily mass is a big thing, you know. It's hard for me to go every day, but just the fact that it's there, I mean, what is it? How many? There's 20 something masses a week, I think, here at Aave, and so just the fact that it's there for you whenever you need it, that's a big thing, and so it's easy, you know, especially with the team. Everyone is Catholic, you know, and those guys that aren't are completely open to learning about the faith. And so just having that support around me just makes everything so much easier, you know.
1: Definitely. So right now you're studying accounting.
0: Yeah.
1: Post-college, you have a little bit of time, but post-college, what are your plans?
0: Post-college, I don't really know exactly what I want to do right now. I picked up the accounting degree just because it's something that I can really hopefully rely on to get me a job, hopefully. It looks good on the resume. I'm not sure if I want to go into accounting right now, but it's definitely something that I want to pursue. And I think that having that accounting degree is going to help with whatever future plans I might have, whatever I might want to pursue. Ultimate is definitely in there. I hope to play Ultimate for however long I can. I mean, there's guys in the league that are, I don't know, 35, going on, getting close to 40. So that's something that I really hope to do. Leading on, maybe move back to Colorado, and I don't know, we'll see where it goes, but I think that just that area of business is really gonna help me with whatever I decide to do, so we'll see.
1: For sure. So a lot of college students think that real life starts once college ends, and you're in whatever dream job or dream situation. What advice would you give to college students about living life to the fullest now?
0: I mean, college is life, you know. College is the experience that everyone wants to have, but a lot of things can pop up unexpectedly. You know, I never expected that I would be pursuing professional ultimate right now. You know, I'm only a junior, you know, life just jumps out at you sometimes, you know. And I think that college students should not be hesitant with whatever faces them. And whatever they face, pick up whatever opportunities hit you, and pursue them for as long as you can. If it doesn't work out, it doesn't work out. But I don't think that you should hesitate. You know, when it comes to internships, you know, summer jobs, jobs here on campus. I don't know. Whatever it is, go after it, and 'cause you don't know what could happen. You know, just go after it.
1: Mm. Wonderful. Thank you so much for being here today,
0: absolutely.
1: John.
0: Thank you.
1: We are here with John Lowry, a student here at Aave Maria University who is playing professional ultimate frisbee. Stay tuned for the conclusion of today's face-to-face. Thank you so much for joining us today on face-to-face.
2: The Ave Maria University community is full of individuals who are set on living their lives to the fullest now. I hope that what you watched today encourages you to go out and live boldly. Your life has purpose and meaning. Regardless of where you are called to greatness. Go dive in and meet this world face to face. My name is Annie Schlieder, and I'll see you next time on Face to Face.

0: Welcome back to Face to Face. I'm here with Gabrielle O'Rourke, who's been sharing with us about her mission year that she took with Hard as Nails. Gabrielle, you are on this journey with multiple other young adults. What was community life like?
1: It was the worst and the best at the same time. it was definitely, well, for one, it wasn't just any community. Like, this is leaders, you know, like, to be pulled into this ministry, like, you know, we want people who are going to take leadership and who, you know, like, are really like these strong people in their faith and stuff like that. And you put a bunch of leaders together and you really have to work on, as a leader, I had to work on being a really good follower. And then there were others on our team who tended to be really good followers who were put in leadership positions. Mm-hmm. So it's kind of funny how it just got like flip-flopped. And I think they were such a joy because in so many ways we grew so much together. We shared our testimonies over and over, and we watched each other change and heal and like realize things about ourselves and then have to work through those. We helped each other work through it. And so there was really such a bond formed. But it was like siblings where they got to a point where they knew you so well. They knew your ins and outs. And at the same time, like, oh my gosh, you could get on each other's nerves. Like, to know, I would just want to go shut myself in a room, just like, I don't want to see them. Like, let me just be by myself for like 2 hours. Like, just get me away. But even through that, like, we still had to stick together. You know, like, we were a missionary family. Like, even if you were angry at each other, like, we had to work things out because, it wasn't about us. And that was something that was really hard for me because I was like, sometimes I just wanted to be selfish. I was like, please, can it just be about me? But it's like, no, we're here to serve others, you know, and you just have to get over yourself and get over your conflicts and love each other. And it was very difficult, but Justin would always joke. He's like, you guys are like in marriage training. He's like, you know, sometimes it's the honeymoon phase and you guys love each other and you're getting along, and other times, like, you just have to push through. And like, as the girls and guys, like, even just learning to, we'd have like meals together and, you know, like, just learning, teaching the guys how to cook or do dishes or things like that, you know, just even that interaction where we, you know, had to learn, help them be more aware, but we also had to be very careful about being gentle about it and things like that. It was great training, and it was a great experience, but it was also so difficult.
0: So based on that experience, as well as going around the country speaking and putting on these events, how do you see people differently as a result of your mission year?
1: I think the biggest thing I took from that was you never know what people are going through. And seeing the wounds that, you know, each of my team members were coming from, or things that people shared on the road. And then, especially with my team members, being able to see the other side where they could be so caring for other people and so like loving towards me, you know, no matter the things that would come up that I realized I was struggling with, or like things that I was working through, and how they still loved me through that, was super impactful in how I see other people now. Because there's so many people that from the outside I'd be like, well, I'm not being that person's friend, or like, I want to avoid that person, or they just seem like a jerk or whatever, you know. And just really having to get over that and realize, you know what, everybody has a story, everybody comes from, and it just made me a lot more compassionate and willing to give people a chance, which has been huge. I think especially coming to Ave, where I don't know that the friends that I have, like, if I would have just written them off, you know, like, I would have been such a different person. And there were so many people that I encountered and that were so encouraging to me, even in one interaction that in the past I probably would have avoided, just being like, well, they seem kind of wild or things like that, where

0: where guidance really blessed that over and over again, where people I wrote off ended up either having a big impact on me or I ended up sharing something that they were like, I needed to hear that. Mm-hmm. And I'm like, you know, who am I to think that, you know, like I wouldn't have gotten near them and like God needed me to say something to them or God wanted them to speak to me and I would have just written that off. So I think that's probably like the biggest thing.
1: Mm. So going off of that, how have you continued to encounter Jesus here at Ave Maria?
0: Here at Ave. Well, like I was saying, there's just been a lot of people that I've just been open to getting to know and reaching out to or allowing them to get to know me, because that's also a big thing, is being willing to be vulnerable and letting people in and not just being like, smile, nice, we'll keep it on the surface, you know, but just like, no, I'm struggling with something now. And I think that continuing with people here at Ave, it's just that openness and like being willing to reach out to others and to smile and to like get over pains, especially with such a small campus. Like you can't run away, you know, like as much as I've tried with like things like, oh, here's a conflict, I want to avoid this person, you see them everywhere, you know, and so you just like you just have to face it. And I think that mission year of like learning that, you know, learning to love no matter what, things like that, really has changed how I've approached Ave and the people here.
1: What was it like transitioning out of Hard as Nails and into life as a college student at Ave Maria?
0: It was really hard. I think that summer was one of the hardest summers I've had of in between. And then coming into college, because you go from just feeling like you have so much purpose and like, here's the work I do, here are all these souls that I've like seen that I've been able to have an impact on, like I've seen all this growth, to just like, I'm going to psychology class today. Like, great, this is wonderful, you know? Like, I have to wake up in the morning and like do these different things and be on my own schedule. And it definitely was a hard transition. And also going from somewhere where we were all so open with each other and just like, hey, I'm struggling with this, or like, hey, this makes me, like, we were very verbal about the joys, we were verbal about the sorrows, and then just to come to someplace new where I'm starting from scratch, you know, I don't have these deep connections with people, and it's like, you know, and everything is just, hi, where are you from, what's your major, like 20 million times during orientation, like it was so difficult. But I think it just took some time to transition in and to realize, like, you know what, everyone has a mission in like everything you do. And like, maybe you don't have the label missionary anymore, but like in your life, you know, like there's joys and there's sorrows and there's growth in just like the day to day and going to class and the people you encounter in the cafeteria, things like that. It was a difficult transition, but I made it, so.
1: So speaking of that mission, what advice would you give to college students on how to live a missionary lifestyle?
0: I would say the biggest thing has just been keeping God at the center, and taking daily prayer time. Like, it sounds super cliche and stuff, but I would say that the time I spend in adoration is totally what powers me through the day, because, you know, even when everything's stressful and I have a lot of assignments and I, you know, need to be meeting up with that person or doing this thing, the days where I just let the prayer time slide, I realize they just don't go very well, and I get really just upset about things or really stressed. But when I've put God first and just started my day, or at some point gone to the chapel during the day and just give it all to Him, I can just, you approach things very differently. And I think that's what's been huge, because it's only like through the grace from the Eucharist that I can in turn like people that annoy me or people that I love to be able to love them the way I should, you know? And again, like, I am not perfect. Like, it's still super messy, and there's still people I'm like later like, dang it, I should have talked to that person. Like, but I think the closer you are to Christ, the more your eyes open to like who you need to be talking to. And I think, the virtues that we learned during my mission year, I think totally apply to life. And the three core virtues of a missionary: courage, authenticity, and obedience. And I think that's it, is like having the courage when you feel that pull, like, I need to talk to this person, or, you know, I need to like smile at that person, things like that. You know, having the courage to do so. The authenticity of like, don't keep it superficial. Like, you know, be willing to share. And it's not like get super deep all

0: all the time, but just like being really yourself. And that speaks so much just in who you are to other people. And that is missionary work. Like, you don't have to go around talking about Jesus. It's just like through who you are and how you present mm-hmm. yourself. Mm-hmm. And the obedience is just like, you know, like following what you know you're supposed to do, you mm-hmm. know, just in school and all that sort of stuff. So.
1: So beautiful. So beautiful. Thank you so much, Gabrielle. We are so excited to be talking to Gabrielle O'Rourke, who served with Hard as Nails as a missionary. Stay tuned for the conclusion of the show.
2: Thank you so much for joining us today on Face to Face. The Ave Maria University community is full of individuals who are set on living their lives to the fullest now. I hope that what you watched today encourages you to go out and live boldly. Your life has purpose and meaning. Regardless of where you are called to greatness. Go dive in and meet this world face to face. My name is Annie Schleter, and I'll see you next time on Face to Face.

0: Jennifer, how are you?
1: Thank you.
0: Great to see you at this March for Life. Can you share with us why you are pro-life, why you're marching here today?
1: Well, I'm so grateful to God for this event. We've been gathered together as a community to celebrate the gift of life that God has given each one of us. We're all little babies in the womb once. Like right here, my poster says, Baby Jesus Waiting. And we have to realize that the gift of life is something that we cannot take for granted. And we've got to stand up, because one day they might be coming after us, and we've got to hope and pray that someone else will stand up for our age group, right? It's just a different stage of life in the womb, but nonetheless, there is life, and human life needs to be protected.
0: It definitely does. Thank you so much, and for being a great example with your children. Can you tell us about how many children you have and how we can increase pro-life and more families with large families and love for God?
1: Yes,
0: your family.
1: Four children, ages going to be 20 this coming week, all the way down to 7 years old. Our four children are advocates for life as well, and we're grateful to just remind people, just through our being here, that life is sacred from the womb to the tomb.
0: Absolutely. Thank you so much for your words. God bless.

My name is Lillian. I'm 12 years old. I live in Cameroon, and this is my family. This is our kitchen. This is our pigsty. And this mosquito net was made for us by a blacksmith. I get up at 7 o'clock. I wash up a bit, and I go to the fields. This is our field. During school holidays, I help my parents in the fields. I fetch water for the house here. In my village, we don't have running water. I've already gotten sick before. I suffered from typhoid fever. I was always cold. Sometimes I get headaches, stomach aches, and I'm afraid of getting sick again. This is my health center, but it's far from my village. This is my school. I'm in middle school in fifth grade. My favorite subject is English. My mother is part of a village group where she borrows money for my schooling. This is where I sit to write to my sponsor. I would like to be a tailor when I grow up. This is the group of children from my village. We love to dance and skateboard. I'm happy to be a sponsored child. Goodbye.

0: In the name of the Father, and of the Son, and of the Holy Spirit. Amen. The angel of the Lord declared unto Mary,
1: and she conceived by the Holy Spirit.
0: Hail Mary, full of grace, the Lord is with thee. Blessed art thou among women, and blessed is the fruit of thy womb, Jesus.
1: Holy Mary, Mother of God, pray for us sinners, now and at the hour of our death. Amen.
0: Behold the handmaid of the Lord.
1: Be it done unto me according to your word.
0: Hail Mary, full of grace, the Lord is with thee. Blessed art thou among women, and blessed is the fruit of thy womb, Jesus.
1: Holy Mary, Mother of God, pray for us sinners, now and at the hour of our death. Amen.
0: And the Word was made flesh,
1: and dwelt among us.
0: Hail Mary, full of grace, the Lord is with thee. Blessed art thou among women, and blessed is the fruit of thy womb, Jesus.
1: Holy Mary, Mother of God, pray for us sinners, now and at the hour of our death. Amen.
0: Pray for us, O Holy Mother of God,
1: that we may be made worthy of the promises of Christ.
0: Let us pray. Pour forth, we beseech you, O Lord, your grace into our hearts, that we, to whom the incarnation of Christ thy Son was made known by the message of an angel, may by his passion and cross be brought to the glory of his resurrection, through the same Christ our Lord. Amen.
1: Amen.
0: In the name of the Father, and of the Son, and of the Holy Spirit. Amen.
1: Amen.
2: Wow, the most memorable moment I had with traveling with Mother Teresa. You know, when you think of what she saw in her life, the tremendous suffering and poverty, and just to see that her joyfulness was, to me, something that I'll never forget. When I was photographing Mother Teresa, I never posed her. She didn't like her picture taken, and so I tried to respect her privacy. I used the long lens because I wanted to get intimate shots. Thing is, when I had that long lens on, she didn't know I was taking her picture. My goal was that she didn't see me. And then I got more authentic, you know, expressions. I had it in my head that I wanted to be up close and personal, but I completely hands-off shot what was in front of me. There was a specific mood when she was in some gorgeous lighting, and she was doing some really cool things, and I was like, oh my God, she doesn't know I'm taking her picture. I have this long lens on her face, and she had her hands up like this, and she was looking up like she was looking up at God. I call that picture awe, and that was, for me, it was thrilling. I think the most memorable piece of advice is that I've learned from Mother Teresa is that all of us have a duty to be holy. She said, holiness is not for the few, it's for everybody. So what is holiness? It's what's going on inside of us. If I could explain my experience with Mother Teresa in one sentence, it would be like my whole life is

0: Him, Father Mark Mary, with the Franciscan Friars of the Renewal, and this is Ascension Presents. Today I have the great privilege to invite you to pray the Litany of the Trust with the Sisters of Life.
1: Hi, I'm Sister Veritas.
2: And I'm Sister Faustina, and we're with the Sisters of Life. Today we're going to pray together the Litany of Trust. In the name of the Father, and the Son, and the Holy Spirit. Amen. Amen. From the belief that I have to earn your love,
1: deliver me, Jesus.
2: From the fear that I am unlovable,
1: deliver me, Jesus.
2: From the false security that I have what it takes,
1: deliver me, Jesus.
2: From the fear that trusting you will leave me more destitute,
1: deliver me, Jesus.
2: From all suspicion of your words and promises,
1: deliver me, Jesus.
2: From the rebellion against childlike dependency on you,
1: deliver me, Jesus.
2: From refusals and reluctances in accepting your will,
1: deliver me, Jesus.
2: From anxiety about the future,
1: deliver me, Jesus.
2: From resentment or excessive preoccupation with the past,
1: deliver me, Jesus.
2: From restless self-seeking in the present moment,
1: deliver me, Jesus.
2: From disbelief in your love and your presence,
1: deliver me, Jesus.
2: From the fear of being asked to give more than I have,
1: deliver me, Jesus.
2: From the belief that my life has no meaning or worth,
1: deliver me, Jesus.
2: From fear of what love demands,
1: deliver me, Jesus.
2: From discouragement,
1: deliver me, Jesus.
2: That you are continually holding me, sustaining me, loving me,
1: Jesus, I trust in you.
2: That your love goes deeper than my sins and failings and transforms me,
1: Jesus, I trust in you.
2: That not knowing what tomorrow brings is an invitation to lean on you,
1: Jesus, I trust in you.
2: That you are with me in my suffering,
1: Jesus, I trust in you.
2: That my suffering, united to your own, will bear fruit in this life and the next,
1: Jesus, I trust in you.
2: That you will not leave me orphan, that you are present in your church,
1: Jesus, I trust in you.
2: That your plan is better than anything else,
1: Jesus, I trust in you.
2: That you always hear me and in your goodness always respond to me,
1: Jesus, I trust in you.
2: That you give me the grace to accept forgiveness and to forgive others,
1: Jesus, I trust in you.
2: That you will give me all the strength I need for what is asked,
1: Jesus, I trust in you.
2: That my life is a gift,
1: Jesus, I trust in you.
2: That you will teach me to trust you,
1: Jesus, I trust in you.
2: That you are my Lord and my God,
1: Jesus, I trust in you.
2: That I am your beloved one,
1: Jesus, I trust in you.
2: In the Father, Son, Holy Spirit. Amen.
0: All right, hey everybody, thanks for joining us. Thanks for praying with us. We look forward to seeing you again next week. Remember, we are pilgrims on this earth. Somos peregrinos, poco a poco, little by little. Vamos a llegar. We're going to make it. God bless you all.

Hi, my name is Cindy Ingeman, and I'd like to welcome you to St. Martin's Church Museum and the Shrine of Our Lady of Sorrows. So the church was built in the 1870s by a group of German immigrants. The way this church relates to the Shrine of Our Lady of Sorrows, they're actually two separate entities, but without St. Martin's Church, we would not have a Shrine of Our Lady of Sorrows. Among the group of seminarians that were stationed here, one was a young man. His name was August Mitch. He was 19 years old, and he had a great devotion to the Blessed Mother. One day when he was finding things to decorate the church with, he went into the attic of one of our old buildings and found a statue of the Blessed Mother Mary that had been brought from Germany and had kind of been dusty and kind of a little tattered looking. August cleaned the statue up, brought it outside to the wooded area outside of the church under a dogwood tree that was blooming and began devotions to the Blessed Mother. Soon, other children from the community came and began praying with him, and eventually other parishioners. So August Mitch began the pilgrimage for the Shrine of Our Lady of Sorrows with the statue of the White Lady, which the Germans here referred to as the Weiße Dame. And he decided to go to college in another state. And when he left, his fellow classmates made a little more stable, a little log cabin to cover the statue so that the statue would not be damaged in the weather. August was only gone less than a year, and he became ill and actually died at the age of 19. And today we call it the Log Chapel over here, which is exactly where the statue of the White Lady was placed. So in here we have a replica of the White Lady, and we also have a statue of the Sorrowful Mother. The May pilgrimage, we bring in procession the replica of the White Lady. And in September, because of the Feast of the Sorrowful Mother, which our shrine is named after, we bring in procession the Sorrowful Mother statue.

So where I'm standing is where the original log chapel was. But we began to have so many pilgrims that wanted to see the White Lady that we needed to build a grander home for her. So this chapel was built in 1910 out of mostly donations to house the Vaisa Dama. We do have outside mass here 3 or 4 times a year. We also do allow weddings to be held here. We have a pilgrimage of the third Sunday in May of every year. We also have a pilgrimage on the second Sunday in September of every year. And so we will have the outside seating, the outside mass, and the occasional funeral, the occasional wedding we all have here. So we are actually, the grounds here are comprised of 40 acres. And on this grounds, we have outdoor stations. We have a sepulcher. We have a grotto to Our Lady of Lourdes. We have a Mount Olivet grotto. And it's just a very, very peaceful place.

as the mother of Jesus. If you look at the, this is a very small building, but if you look around, there's so much in here. We have a confessional tucked in a little corner over here. We have the Seven Holy Founders window at the back of the church. We have all of these beautiful stained glass windows that depict something in the life of Mary, times that Mary said, yes, yes, I will do this. Beginning with the Annunciation, the Nativity, the Presentation, and of course, we have Mary at the cross of her son. The congregation is quite small, and it is a huge undertaking for us just to maintain what we have here between the church, St. Martin's Church Museum, and this church here. We require many volunteers. We have a great number of people who are really spend a lot of time here, from people who fill candles to cleaning the floors to everything you can imagine there that it takes to keep a place like this going. We are all, quite a few of us are generationally here. Our families, we do what our mothers did, and they did what their mothers did here. And we're all quite devoted to this beautiful spot.

My name is Raymond Martinez II. I'm a seminarian for the Diocese of San Angelo, Texas. What is the Eucharistic Pilgrimage? The Eucharistic Pilgrimage is one way in which we can really encounter our Lord. So throughout these 6 weeks, we will be journeying up the East Coast with our Lord. And as one of the perpetual pilgrims, I will be with him the entire way, whereas thousands and hopefully tens of thousands of others will get to journey with us.

at least part of the way. And so we hope to be instruments of our Lord and be able to invite others to encounter him through the Eucharist throughout this pilgrimage. Yes, my greatest hope for the National Eucharistic Pilgrimage this summer is that more and more people are able to encounter our Lord and to develop a personal relationship with him in the Eucharist. My personal relationship with Jesus in the Eucharist has always been an integral part of my life. Growing up, we had a Eucharistic Adoration Holy Hour every week as a family. And really, when I was 14 years old, I had an encounter with our Lord in the Eucharist that really made me want to take my faith and make it my own. And it was through an encounter with our Lord in the Eucharist when I was 16 that I began to really discern the Lord's will in my life, and ultimately made the decision to become a seminarian within a few months. Yes, I think one of the most transformative aspects of this pilgrimage for participants is being able to see the community of people that are able to join us throughout the entirety of this pilgrimage. Because as Catholics, like, we are called to community. And when we're on procession with hundreds, thousands of other people with our Eucharistic Lord following behind him, you are really able to see the community that is forming behind our Lord and desiring to truly follow him. Which saint has really inspired me the most? I have several different patron saints, but I really look up to St. Carlo Acutis and St. Tarsicius the most. St. Carlo Acutis just really, really desired to allow others to encounter our Lord in the Eucharist. He created a website about Eucharistic miracles, and he just really wanted other people to experience our Lord and to encounter our Lord in the way he had. And St. Tarsicius died protecting the Eucharist with his very life. And so both those aspects are things that I want to take with me on pilgrimage. I want to be able to be an instrument of encounter for our Eucharistic Lord and ultimately protect him at all costs. If I could ask Catholics in America to do one thing after this pilgrimage, it would probably be to just be able to encounter our Lord, to bring others to encounter our Lord. If you've attended this pilgrimage or you are attending virtually, either physically or virtually, just try and bring encounters to other people around you. Bring them to adoration, bring them to Mass. And if you're not able to attend in any sort of way, maybe go find adoration near you. Go to Mass and make those encounters for yourself.

permits me to be with you and to lead you on the way of peace, so that through personal peace, you build peace in the world. I am with you and intercede for you before my Son Jesus, that he may give you a strong faith and hope in a better future, which I desire to build up with you. You, be courageous and do not be afraid, because God is with you. Thank you for having responded.

On March 19th, we celebrate the Feast of St. Joseph, which is a solemnity in the New Rite, and it's, in the Old Rite, it's actually a first-class feast, which indicates the Church's will in us understanding the importance of the role of St. Joseph in the light of the Church. St. Joseph has been given the title of the Patron of the Universal Church, and this has in part to do with the fact that while he was on this earth, he protected Christ and he protected Our Lady. Our Lady is a type of the Church. That is, as we see this, when she was in the Passion, she represented the Church at the foot of the cross. And so Our Lady is a kind of type in relationship to the Church. And so, as St. Joseph protected her in this life, she was a type, so that he now, in the protection of Our Lady, he now protects the Church. Christ, of course, the Church is the mystical body of Christ. And so as a result of that, when St. Joseph protected Christ, it is only fitting that he should also be the universal guardian or protector of the Church, which is the mystical body of Christ, as I mentioned. We also know that that our Lord, in gratitude towards St. Joseph for all that he did for him in this life, will grant him, out of gratitude for his service, whatever he asks. That is, because he protected him and provided the role or served the role of foster father in relationship to him, because of his perfect care and physical protection of Jesus on earth, then as a result of that, Christ in gratitude will deny him nothing. That is, he will grant to him whatever he asks. Of course, this is said even more of Our Lady because of her role in relationship to our Lord. But it is also said in a lesser way in relationship to St. Joseph. Because he protected the body of Christ, that is Christ's body on earth, he now protects the mystical body as its patron. That is, we can invoke him to protect us as members of the Church. And also Our Lady, out of gratitude, will also grant St. Joseph whatever he petitions her, who then can turn around and go to God and petition it. And so, as a result, pretty much anything St. Joseph asks for, that God will grant him that request. We also know that he is the terror of demons. This is a title that was given to him by the Church, and there are several reasons for this. One is because of this awesome power that he has in relationship to God, that is, whatever God will grant to him, whatever he asks. But also, he aids the dying. This is one of the consistent devotions in the life of the Church. That is, those who are dying were often encouraged to have a devotion to St. Joseph, because if the demons were to show up at the person's hour of their death and they have a devotion to St. Joseph, St. Joseph would protect that person at the hour of death. For this reason, demons are afraid of his showing up at the hour of death and frustrating the wiles of the evil one at the time of death. He also had eminent virtue. Now, demons by their very nature abhor and flee those who have high levels of virtue. They don't want to be around them, they're easily defeated by them, and so as a result they tend to flee them. Saint Joseph, we know, excelled in virtue.

His humility was excelling. His meekness was excelling. We know also from his charity, especially for Our Lady and Our Lord, that he had profound charity. He lived poverty, even though some authors say that they were essentially middle class as far as their income because of the work that St. Joseph did. Nevertheless, the three of them lived a vow, basically lived a life of poverty for the sake of the detachment, for the sake of virtue. We also know that he was Our Lady's most chaste spouse. He is known for his purity. And as a result of that, he is known to steal souls from Satan by being an example of purity and charity. He is also an intercessory, intercess for us. So he's an intercessor in relationship to holy purity and chastity. As a result, the demons have a hatred for him and also a fear of him. He also has shown up in cases that I've actually had. He, you know, one of the things of him being a terror of demons is that he would actually, at times, we would invoke him during sessions. In one particular session that I had, this was towards the end where the woman was close to being liberated. At a certain point, Saint Joseph appeared in the session. I didn't see him. The woman who was possessed saw him. The demon, of course, saw him. And she said that the terror that the demon had for Saint Joseph was practically absolute. And so he showed up in this case, and as he was present, he was walking around the woman. He's going around her, and he was pounding his staff. And he said that the woman who was possessed said that as he pounded his staff, it instilled a great fear and trembling into the particular demon that was possessing. He does have a power from God to drive demons out, if it be the will of God. Part of this me indicates that that the demons fear him not only for those other reasons, but because of the very fact that he can drive them out by the power that God has given them. Some people who have been possessed have been liberated by the intercession and the intervention of Saint Joseph. What is interesting, too, is that St. Joseph is the complete inversion to what demons try to instill in people. St. Joseph is the perfect example of masculinity. He's the perfect example of a spouse. He is the perfect example of a father. And as a result of that, because he was preeminent in his masculinity, the demons which encourage effeminacy in men fear him. For this reason, St. Joseph becomes a great example for men, especially those who are spouses and also those who are fathers. This will have a tremendous impact on the lives of the family. Just emulating the masculinity of St. Joseph will provide a pause in the mind of the demons or in the will of the demons in getting involved in the life of a family where the father is emulating St. Joseph. He is the saint of protection, and so the demons fear him for that reason alone. I mentioned the staff earlier and how he appeared and he was pounding his staff. At the time, we didn't have too much of an indication of what that signified because we didn't really know the history in relationship to the staff as it pertained to Saint Joseph. Well, if you look up staff in the books on symbolism in Scripture, and in Christian tradition, the staff is the instrument of a warrior. It's used to defend against enemies in biblical symbology. This indicates that Saint Joseph, in having the staff, and in that sense, he actually represents or is the archetype in relationship to the various patriarchs in the Old Testament. And sometimes those are portrayed with a staff. This indicates that it is a sign that he is a warrior, that he is the type that will defend his keep, so to speak. He will defend those who are devoted to him. In this respect, it is the symbol of power, specifically the power of God to crush one's enemies. The other thing that they say is that the staff is a symbol of punishment. One of the things that God wants is he wants the demons to be punished.
People today have a false understanding of how God's justice works. They think that God is purely passive in this regard, and that's not true. God, for the sake of his glory, that is, to manifest the infiniteness of his justice and the glory of his justice, will punish the demons in a way that's proportionate to their crimes and in a way that they properly deserve. This staff is a symbol of punishment, and for that reason alone, it instills fear in demons. It is depicted in biblical symbology as the means by which God protects those against the ones who afflict us. So it is actually an indicator that Saint Joseph will, if we have a strong devotion to him, that the power that God has given to him, he will use in order to defend against those who afflict us, especially the demons. We know that the bishops carry a staff, or a crozier, which has the same meaning of protecting the flock from the enemies of God, that is, the demons, and the enemies of the church. That is, it is used as a way to defend those who are under his pastoral care. And so we need more bishops like Saint Joseph, who have the mind of Saint Joseph, willing to use his staff to protect his sheep, but at the same time has a proper fatherly dimension to them so that they are approachable and that people will have a true love for the office of the episcopate. I mentioned that Saint Joseph is the patron of the universal church, the mystical body. This is what makes him the terror of demons. God has set him up as a defender of the church. He has set him up as the defender of those who are dying. He has set him up as a defender of those who are under his patronage and need his protection. He is very important, and as a result of that, for the protection of individuals in their lives. But he's also very important for protection of families. It is very salutary for families to have a strong devotion to Saint Joseph. The father would well serve his family if he consistently and in his own devotion fostered the devotion in his children, especially the young male children, so that they learn what it means to be a father, what it learns to be a man, and also in relationship to the female children, so that they learn that this is the type of spouse to look for, this is the type of example that they should have, and having a devotion to Saint Joseph can be very beneficial in that regard. In fact, one of the things that I would encourage people to do is to, especially parents, to begin praying to Saint Joseph on a regular basis, especially when they have female children, to pray that they find their spouse, their Saint Joseph, have them find the spouse that will treat them in a way that Saint Joseph treated Our Lady. From all of this, we also know that Satan has a particular hatred for the family. We see this by virtue of the fact that as our society, and even in relationship to certain members of the church, we have become overrun by diabolic influence, that there is an all-out assault against the family unit. This is one of the signs that we are living in an age where the demons have extraordinary diabolic influence in a variety of different ways. They have a particular hatred for the family for two reasons. Well, actually probably more than that, but we'll just talk about the first two. The first one is because the family is in the image of the Blessed Trinity. You have the Father and then Our Lady, which is somewhat in the image of Christ. Obviously, we're talking about analogies here. And then the children are like the Holy Spirit, from Father and the Son spirate the Holy Spirit. And so there's a certain image in relationship to that, to the Trinity. The second reason they hate the family is because the family is the structure that God set up for the proper intellectual and moral formation of the children. And as a result of that, they have a particular hatred. That is, the demons have a particular hatred for the family because strong family units produce people who lead good moral lives. And that is one of the principal reasons why they are having an all-out assault on it. They know if they can destroy the family, then they can get to the children. This is why it's very important for people to have a special devotion to Saint Joseph, especially those who are parts of families, for asking him to be a patron of their family so that over the course of time, he will protect their family so that the children can grow up in peace, in addition to having an example in Saint Joseph, but he will protect the family and therefore they can have peace in relationship to the demons being kept out of the

family lies, keeping them at bay so that people can grow, so that the parents can have a proper love for each other and then therefore instill in the children a proper love for the Catholic faith, and so that the children can actually lead it without being blocked or affected by demons who will try to subvert that. My last comment has to do with the fact that when we started the Society of the Most Sorrowful Mother, which is the society of priests that I am part of, it's a semi-contemplative order. We pray 3 to 4 hours a day. And part of that is that part of the prayers that we pray each day is to Saint Joseph. We chose Saint Joseph as a particular patron of the Society of the Most Sorrowful Mother because we engage in exorcism work. That's our only apostolate. As a result of that, we have a strong devotion to Saint Joseph because of the fact that he is the one that will protect our society. Obviously, it's under the primary patronage of Our Lady, but he will be one of the primary ones who protect us, our property. We've basically given our property over to him to protect. We ask him to protect them and us, and each day we pray for him. We also pray for him to protect those we work with. So I would really encourage you to continue to develop that strong devotion to Saint Joseph. May God bless you all.

Warm greetings to everyone watching Maria Vision right now. May the Holy Spirit fill your hearts with joy and keep you steadfast in hope. We continue reflecting on the gifts of the Holy Spirit. Let us remember that they are wisdom, understanding, counsel, fortitude, knowledge, piety, and fear of God. Seven gifts that some church fathers from the East, such as Clement or Philo of Alexandria, compared to the seven-branched candelabrum of Judaism, the menorah. It is a beautiful image that symbolizes the presence of God among His people, an image that is also present in the book of Revelation when it speaks to us of the New Jerusalem. And in it I saw no sanctuary, for the Lord God Almighty is its sanctuary, and so is the Lamb. And the city has no need of the sun or the moon to shine on it, for the glory of the Lord illuminates it, and its lamp

and the nations will walk by its light. God is light, and in him there is no darkness at all, as St. John also tells us in his first letter. We pilgrims in this world need this light to guide us along the path of life, for only God knows what is truly best for us. That is why, so that we do not get lost in the fog and darkness of time, he assists us with the gift of counsel, which is the gift today's catechesis is about. Let us ask the Holy Spirit for this gift. Come, Holy Spirit, inflame our hearts and kindle in them the fire of your love. Deign to hear our prayers and send your gifts upon us, as you sent them upon the apostles on the day of Pentecost. Holy Spirit, we pray that you will fill us with the gift of counsel, so that we may continually act prudently, choosing the words and actions most appropriate for the sanctification of each one of us. Amen. We are now beginning our topic, but first a brief introduction is necessary, for the gift of counsel we receive through the Holy Spirit presupposes at least three things in us: the pursuit of good, the gift of grace, and the virtue of prudence. Let us look at what each of these consists of so that we can understand the reason for this gift within us. First, the gift of counsel presupposes in us, presupposes in us the pursuit of good. To understand the gift of counsel, the first thing we need to consider is the nature of the act, the importance of our actions, since this is the field in which this gift operates. If we look at all of creation, we see that man is a special creature. He is not a being like the others. He is a being endowed with freedom, and therefore we say he is a moral subject. What does this mean? Well, it means that unlike any other creature, man is not determined by the blind laws that govern the universe, but by his actions. Let us remember that freedom is the faculty of a person endowed with intelligence and will to decide how to act without coercion, and it reaches its fullness when it is ordered toward God. Obeying God always involves a rejection of evil on our part. He warns us about the consequences of our choices. We read in the book of Deuteronomy, "For today I command you to love the Lord your God, to walk in his ways, to keep his precepts, commandments, and decrees, and so you will live and grow. And the Lord your God will bless you in the land you are about to enter and possess. But if your heart turns away and you do not listen, if you let yourself be led astray and bow down to other gods and serve them, I declare to you today that you will surely perish. You will not last long in the land you are about to enter and possess after crossing the Jordan. Today I call heaven and earth as witnesses against you. I set before you life and death, blessing and curse. Choose life, so that you and your descendants may live, loving the Lord your God, listening to his voice, holding fast to him, for he is your life." The fact that man is a moral being means that he is responsible for his actions, thoughts, words, and deeds for what he does, but also for what he fails to do, whether out of selfishness or self-interest. Doing God's will presupposes love for our brothers and sisters,
This is my commandment, that you love one another as I have loved you, the Lord tells us. No one has greater love than the one who lays down his life for his friends. We see, therefore, that doing God's will is not just about rejecting evil, but always seeking what is right or most perfect. This is the dilemma of the rich young man in the gospel. He approached Jesus and asked him, "Teacher, what good must I do to obtain eternal life?" Jesus answered him, "Why do you ask me what is good? Only one is good. Look, if you want to enter into life, keep the commandments." He asked him, "Which ones?" Jesus answered him, "You shall not kill, you shall not commit adultery, you shall not steal, you shall not bear false witness, honor your father and mother, love your neighbor as yourself." A young man said to him, "I have kept all these. What am I still lacking?" Jesus answered him, "If you want to be perfect, go, sell your possessions, give the money to the poor, and you will have treasure in heaven. And then, come and follow me." When he heard this, the young man went away sad, because he was very rich. God communicates his will to man through the voice of conscience, but also by the Holy Spirit through the gift of counsel, as Jesus tells us again. "I have spoken to you about this while I am still with you. But the Paraclete, the Holy Spirit, whom the Father will send in my name, will teach you all things and will remind you of everything I have said to you. And in chapter 16, he tells us, "There are many things I still have to say to you, but you cannot bear them now. When the Spirit of truth comes to him, he will guide you to the complete truth." Second of these prerequisites, the gift of counsel presupposes grace. God always draws us with his love and his grace, but this never forces our way of acting. A gift of counsel is a grace from God. We receive it in our baptism in Christian initiation. But we do not receive it alone. Along with the other gifts, we also receive the theological virtues, faith, hope, and charity, and the infused moral virtues, justice, prudence, fortitude, and temperance. These infused virtues are what regulate our actions, order our passions, and guide our conduct according to reason and faith. The gifts of the Holy Spirit, on the other hand, fulfill their mission by perfecting the virtues. They are permanent dispositions that make a person docile in following the promptings of the Holy Spirit. Their way of operating is entirely divine. Unlike the virtues, it does not require human effort, but neither does it act apart from it, since, as we have said, it perfects the virtues. This is what happens with the virtue of prudence, which reaches its perfection thanks to the gift of the Spirit. How does this happen? Let's take a look at it below. Third, the gift of counsel presupposes the virtue of prudence. We all need prudence, especially those who exercise authority, whether ecclesiastical or civil, as well as educators and parents.
We practice prudence often in our lives. For example, when we drive. Prudence is, above all, a virtue that we acquire from birth to know how to conduct ourselves through our actions, judging what is good and bad in them. This natural virtue is perfected by the supernatural virtue of prudence, which we receive by the grace of God, without any merit of our own. And we must not confuse it with the gift of counsel. It is a supernatural prudence that allows me to judge what I must do at a given moment in the light of faith and reason. This virtue disposes reason, which guides our actions, to discern in every circumstance our true good and to choose the right means to achieve it. Thanks to this virtue, we overcome doubts about the good we must do and the evil we must avoid. Prudence has three functions: to deliberate about the circumstances and the necessary means so that our actions may be good. It judges whether they are as good and appropriate as they should be. It commands the will to carry out the action it has deemed correct, perfect. Prudence should always guide our lives, as Jesus teaches us through his parables, like that of the wise virgins or the prudent man who builds his house on rock. Let us listen to what the Lord tells us. Whoever hears these words of mine and puts them into practice is like that prudent man who built his house on rock. The rain fell, the rivers overflowed. The winds blew and beat against the house, but it did not collapse, because it was founded on rock. Whoever hears these words of mine and does not put them into practice is like that foolish man who built his house on sand. The rain fell, the rivers overflowed, the winds blew and struck against the house, and it collapsed, and its ruin was great. From chapter 7 of St. Matthew. There are times, however, when decisions are not so easy to make. Faith and reason are not enough for this. These are cases in which moral judgment is less certain. And even so, one must not stop seeking what is just and good, and discerning the will of God as expressed in divine law. These are the cases in which we need to know that the light of the Spirit is necessary to enlighten my conscience, so that I may come to know what God's will is and not confuse it with my own, which is often stirred by passions. This is when the gift of counsel comes into play. When we find ourselves facing difficult situations, when we don't know how to act, let's not get anxious. And let us ask for light from above, which will come to meet us through the gift of counsel, enriching and perfecting the virtue of prudence and guiding the soul from within, enlightening it about what it should do. We need the gift of counsel in important situations, such as our vocation, when we want to begin a path of evangelical perfection. But also when we walk amid difficulties and obstacles, crises, illness, persecution, or any other similar circumstance. Unlike the virtue of prudence, the gift of counsel does not act in a discursive way, but rather in an intuitive way. The gift of counsel does not replace or nullify the virtue of prudence. God respects and makes possible the exercise of prudence by acting upon the contingent actions to be carried out, without altering its very nature. By intervening directly,
The Holy Spirit enables prudence to be open to counsel and to recognize in that counsel the voice of Christ, who, in the movement of the Spirit, guides it toward the fullness of communion with God. The specific act to which the gift of counsel moves a person is, therefore, to seek advice, recognizing in it the voice of God. In this way, one makes the divine counsel their own, identifying it with the charity of Christ. It is then that the gift of counsel acts as a fresh breath in the conscience, suggesting what is lawful, what is fitting, and what is most beneficial for the soul. It becomes clearer what must be done in a given circumstance, no matter how difficult it may seem. The Christian who seeks perfection, aided by this counsel, ultimately comes to grasp the true meaning of the evangelical counsels, especially those revealed in the Sermon on the Mount. To conclude, let us now look at how we can better prepare ourselves to receive this gift of God's counsel. We must keep in mind at least 10 recommendations. The first, always live in a state of grace. We must be very clear that sin distances us from God. Secondly, practice the virtue of prudence, allowing yourself to be advised and discerning, in each particular case, the good outcome of our actions, choosing the correct and appropriate means to achieve them, knowing that the end never justifies the means. Thirdly, avoid faults against prudence. The faults we usually commit in this regard can be of two types, either by excess or by defect. Faults by defect are, first of all, rashness, where we undertake something without sufficient deliberation about the means to carry it out. Secondly, inconsideration, which judges these means before having examined them sufficiently. Thirdly, inconstancy, which makes us change our minds without sufficient reason or justification. Fourthly, negligence, by which we fail to seek appropriate advice before deciding on an action. Then we have the faults that oppose prudence by excess, which are, first of all, worldly prudence, which limits deliberation to merely temporal concerns. Cunning, which uses devious and perverse means to achieve an end. Thirdly, excessive solicitude or an inordinate attachment to temporal realities. Fourthly, worry about the future, which implies a certain lack of trust in divine providence. Let's continue with the recommendations. Fourth, live in the presence of God, recognizing Him in every event of our lives. Fifth, be humble, knowing, as Saint Teresa of Jesus says, that humility is walking in truth. We are not God, but creatures, and although human, we are still creatures made from clay. Let us remember that the words man and humble share the same root, humus, earth. Sixth, how important inner silence is in order to listen. We have an inner teacher. Let us also pay attention to our inner self, which is the dwelling place of the Holy Spirit. For Saint Paul tells us that we carry this treasure in jars of clay, so that it may be clear that such an extraordinary power comes from God and not from us. Let us listen to the experience of Saint Augustine when he discovers this presence in his soul.

Having been convinced that I needed to return to myself, I entered into my inner self with you as my guide, and I was able to do so because you, Lord, helped me. I entered

even if it filled everything with its magnitude. It was a completely different light. Nor was it above my mind as oil above water or as heaven above earth, but it was on high, since it was she who made me. And I was at the bottom because I was made by her. He who knows the truth knows it. From the Book of Confessions, from the seventh book of the Confessions of Saint Augustine. We continue. 7. Always trust in God. He always wants the best for me. We should always strive to achieve the glory of God and the health of our souls, not only thinking of our own well-being, but also of the well-being of others. We are our own worst advisors. We are now on the ninth recommendation. So let us allow ourselves to be advised and guided by those who have greater experience with God, and let us be docile and obedient to God's love, not resisting His will or deceiving ourselves. Let us remember what Jesus says about those who put their own will before God's. Whoever loves their father or mother more than me is not worthy of me. Whoever loves their son or daughter more than me is not worthy of me. And whoever does not take up their cross and follow me is not worthy of me. Whoever finds their life will lose it, and whoever loses their life for my sake will find it. From chapter 10 of the Gospel of Matthew. 10th and final piece of advice. Pray and ask, because we all need the gift of counsel. So let us finish by asking the Lord for a docile spirit, so that we may allow ourselves to be guided, and above all, always seek the glory of God and the salvation of our souls. Let us ask this through Our Lady of Good Counsel. Mother of love and guide of the soul that hopes in you, my mother, turn your eyes to me. Like a star of the seas, like a star of souls, you comfort sorrows and you calm the storms. You who know the bitterness of those who weep without comfort, light my way, pure virgin, on the path that leads to heaven. Light of the poor pilgrim, star of salvation, always shine on my path and shine in my heart. Faithful mother of good counsel, always guide me with kindness. May my life reflect your everlasting praise.

The Holy Spirit is always the one that is guiding His church, and of course it's Pentecost weekend, and so we know the Holy Spirit is very active, and the goal of the Holy Spirit is always the same. It is to gather more of His people to Himself, the family of God, to be brought together in unity. The Eucharist is the source of the unity, the celebration of our unity, and so anytime that we can be renewed in our belief in the Eucharist, it strengthens us, but it also gives us conviction that we must reach out to other people, that we must work to establish the unity that God desires by our care for one another, by the practice of charity, by simple respect for each other. So my hope is that this will strengthen our relationship with God and with each other, coming together as God's family. This place is where the first parish began, and then later would become a diocese of its own. And so this is a holy place, because this is where God made His presence known, establishing that first community of faith. So we have received that gift as the church of today, and so it's something to celebrate, but also a responsibility to build up the faith, to strengthen the people of faith of our diocese now, so that they pass on that faith to future generations. And so this is certainly the great hope, is that this will be a strengthening. And I'm very confident that people who come and celebrate here will have their heart and spirit lifted so that they have a better understanding of who they are as part of the family of God.

So families are the starting point of all the life of faith. So I think with families, there's two things in particular that families must do, that parents must emphasize with their children. One is to pray together, to simply create an environment where we speak to God, where we listen to God, where we realize a bond that we share as a family in God through our prayer. The second thing is simply to talk about the faith. So families sometimes go to Mass, they might even pray together, but they don't talk about the faith. So the only things that become part of a culture of a family are the things they talk about, the things they celebrate, not just something they do once in a while. And so my hope is that it becomes a normal part of the rhythm of a family's life, to pray together, to talk about the faith, so that in the middle of everything else that their life is, God is the center.

So it's really hard to tell the history of the diocese and our property because it's really 450 years. We can say that this was really the birth of Catholicism in the United States. The Spanish arrived in 1565 with Pedro Menéndez de Avilés. He brought the first priest who was here and who was really the first parish priest, because parish is people, right? And this is the people came and they were Catholic. When they landed, Pedro Menéndez de Avilés claimed the land first in the nombre de Dios, in the name of God, and then he claimed the land in the name of the King of Spain. When they landed, they did like all good Catholics do. They had a massive Thanksgiving. The Spanish stayed here for a little while. They set up St. Augustine. They connected with the local community, and then they really evangelized what they called La Florida. At the time, La Florida, the Spanish claimed La Florida from Florida all the way up north to Canada and west to the Mississippi. And they put together a mission chain to help evangelize the indigenous that were here to teach them about the faith.

When our first bishop came to the diocese, our diocese was established in 1870. He purchased the sacred acre, which is behind me. It's a 1-acre property. It was always known as the place with the old Spanish mission. And that was really where it was believed a shrine of Our Lady of La Leche existed. Our Lady of La Leche is a really special devotion. She was canonically coronated in 2021. And she's been a continuous devotion on this property for quite a while. We know she came from the Spanish, or with the Spanish, sometime in the 16th, 17th century. And you can actually go out and see on the grounds, there's archaeological remains that we found of the first stone chapel from 1677. Our Lady of La Leche came back to us in 1939, and you can actually go to the Shrine Museum and see the first image of Our Lady of La Leche that's a modern image. It was carved as a commission and a way for people to come and to experience Our Lady of La Leche.

Dear children, pray that the Holy Spirit may enlighten you, that you be joyful seekers of God and witnesses of love without bounds. I am with you, little children, and anew I am calling all of you. Take courage and bear witnesses to the good works that God is doing in and through you. Be joyful in God. Do good to your neighbor so that it will be good for you on earth, and pray for peace, which is threatened because Satan wants war and peacelessness. Thank you for having responded to my call.

0: Next up, we have a really rare, beautiful treat. We have an ensemble group. And these performers are a little bit younger than the ones we've seen so far. And they call themselves Maria Vision Kids. So I'm going to welcome them. Come on out, guys. Come on. Let's give them a little support. Okay, so I've asked them which one is the spokesperson. Megan, right? So, Megan, how did you decide to sing this song?
1: Well, we all choose this song because we're all children of God.
0: So the name of the song is Children of God?
1: Yeah.
0: Okay, let me get your names. Start over here. What's your name?
2: Pia, Kiara, okay. Megan, Isabella, Olivia, Sophie.
0: Oh, beautiful. You guys look so lovely today. All right, we're going to get the mics ready for you, and then we'll start the song, okay? All right. This is Maria Vision Kids.

0: Okay, next we have Maria Anderson, who's going to be accompanied by her friend, Paul Chimarusti. Come on out, you guys. All right, well, welcome. Tell us a little bit about when you started to like realize that you were good at singing. Like, when did that first happen?
1: I don't know if I was good at first as much as I loved it. I came out of the womb singing and wanting to sing. In kindergarten, I said that I was either going to be a princess or a singer. So
0: obviously princess was the choice, right?
1: Yes, that was the more realistic option.
0: So did you have to apply for the princess role? Just kidding.
1: It was a tough process.
0: I know, right? Exactly. So what are you going to sing for us today?
1: I'll be singing Give Me Jesus. It's a song about wanting to know Jesus and make him known and just enjoy being in his presence.
0: That's awesome. And then you have your friend here helping, yeah? So Paul, how long have you played piano?
2: I've been playing piano for 7 years. I did a lot of classical stuff, and now I help out with worship at First Temple's Church.
0: Beautiful. All right, well, why don't you guys get set up and get started? This is Maria Anderson singing Give Me Jesus.

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There's a lot of really good talent here.

0: All right, next we have a young lady, 18 years old, who's going to sing a song from the musical and movie Grease. Let's welcome Mara McDonald to the stage. Hey, Mara, how you doing?
1: I'm doing good. How about you?
0: Yeah, good. You can stand right up here and right there. That's good. Tell me, why did you choose this particular song to sing today?
1: I really like this song because Olivia Newton-John sings it, and she's one of my favorite artists, and I do love the movie Grease as well. I love,
0: What made you, go out for this competition?
1: I'd say I always love the opportunity to have a performance. I just love performing. It makes me feel alive.
0: That's awesome. Yeah. All right, let's hear it for Mara McDonald.

0: Thank you.
1: Okay, thank you, Mira. All right. That was awesome.

Medjugorje Peace Chaplet. I believe in God, the Father Almighty, creator of heaven and earth, and in Jesus Christ, his only Son, our Lord, who was conceived by the Holy Spirit, born of the Virgin Mary, suffered under Pontius Pilate, was crucified, died, and was buried. He descended into hell. The third day he rose again from the dead. He ascended into heaven and is seated at the right hand of God the Father Almighty. From thence he shall come to judge the living and the dead. I believe in the Holy Spirit, the Holy Catholic Church, the communion of saints, the forgiveness of sins, the resurrection of the body, and life everlasting. Amen. Our Father, who art in heaven, hallowed be thy name. Thy kingdom come, thy will be done, on earth as it is in heaven. Give us this day our daily bread, and forgive us our trespasses, as we forgive those who trespass against us. And lead us not into temptation, but deliver us from evil. Amen. Hail Mary, full of grace, the Lord is with thee. Blessed art thou among women, and blessed is the fruit of thy womb, Jesus. Holy Mary, Mother of God, pray for us sinners, now and at the hour of our death. Amen. Glory be to the Father, and to the Son, and to the Holy Spirit, as it was in the beginning, is now, and ever shall be, world without end. Amen. Our Father, who art in heaven, hallowed be thy name. Thy kingdom come, thy will be done, on earth as it is in heaven. Give us this day our daily bread, and forgive us our trespasses, as we forgive those who trespass against us. And lead us not into temptation, but deliver us from evil. Amen. Hail Mary, full of grace, the Lord is with thee. Blessed art thou among women, and blessed is the fruit of thy womb, Jesus. Holy Mary, Mother of God, pray for us sinners, now and at the hour of our death. Amen. Glory be to the Father, and to the Son, and to the Holy Spirit, as it was in the beginning, is now, and ever shall be, world without end. Amen. Our Father, who art in heaven, hallowed be thy name. Thy kingdom come, thy will be done, on earth as it is in heaven. Give us this day our daily bread, and forgive us our trespasses, as we forgive those who trespass against us. And lead us not into temptation, but deliver us from evil. Amen. Hail Mary, full of grace, the Lord is with thee. Blessed art thou among women, and blessed is the fruit of thy womb, Jesus. Holy Mary, Mother of God, pray for us sinners, now and at the hour of our death. Amen. Glory be to the Father, and to the Son, and to the Holy Spirit, as it was in the beginning, is now, and ever shall be, world without end. Amen. Our Father, who art in heaven, hallowed be thy name. Thy kingdom come, thy will be done, on earth as it is in heaven. Give us this day our daily bread, and forgive us our trespasses, as we forgive those who trespass against us. And lead us not into temptation, but deliver us from evil. Amen. Hail Mary, full of grace, the Lord is with thee. Blessed art thou among women, and blessed is the fruit of thy womb, Jesus. Holy Mary, Mother of God, pray for us sinners, now and at the hour of our death. Amen. Glory be to the Father, and to the Son, and to the Holy Spirit, as it was in the beginning, is now, and ever shall be, world without end. Amen. Our Father, who art in heaven, hallowed be thy name. Thy kingdom come, thy will be done, on earth as it is in heaven. Give us this day our daily bread, and forgive us our trespasses, as we forgive those who trespass against us. And lead us not into temptation, but deliver us from evil. Amen. Hail Mary, full of grace, the Lord is with thee. Blessed art thou among women, and blessed is the fruit of thy womb, Jesus. Holy Mary, Mother of God, pray for us sinners, now and at the hour of our death. Amen. Glory be to the Father, and to the Son, and to the Holy Spirit, as it was in the beginning, is now, and ever shall be, world without end. Amen. Our Father,

art in heaven, hallowed be thy name. Thy kingdom come, thy will be done, on earth as it is in heaven. Give us this day our daily bread, and forgive us our trespasses, as we forgive those who trespass against us. And lead us not into temptation, but deliver us from evil. Amen. Hail Mary, full of grace, the Lord is with thee. Blessed art thou among women, and blessed is the fruit of thy womb, Jesus. Holy Mary, Mother of God, pray for us sinners, now and at the hour of our death. Amen. Glory be to the Father, and to the Son, and to the Holy Spirit, as it was in the beginning, is now, and ever shall be, world without end. Amen. Our Father, who art in heaven, hallowed be thy name. Thy kingdom come, thy will be done, on earth as it is in heaven. Give us this day our daily bread, and forgive us our trespasses, as we forgive those who trespass against us. And lead us not into temptation, but deliver us from evil. Amen. Hail Mary, full of grace, the Lord is with thee. Blessed art thou among women, and blessed is the fruit of thy womb, Jesus. Holy Mary, Mother of God, pray for us sinners, now and at the hour of our death. Amen. Glory be to the Father, and to the Son, and to the Holy Spirit, as it was in the beginning, is now, and ever shall be, world without end. Amen. In the name of the Father, and of the Son, and of the Holy Spirit. Amen.

Today, we're starting a little series of teachings on the fruit of the Spirit. Do you know what the fruit of the Spirit are? They're found in Galatians chapter 5, verses 22 and 23. Let's read them. Galatians 5:22. But the fruit of the Spirit is love, joy, peace, patience, kindness, goodness, faithfulness, gentleness, and self-control. Against such things there is no law. These are the things that should be growing in our lives as we learn to grow in the Word of Yahweh. So, let's begin taking a closer look at these important elements of our walk with Yahweh and see how we can help them grow in our lives. Let's start with the first and most important of all, love. What exactly is love? That's a big question. While we say we love our mom or dad or grandpa or grandma, we may also say we love our favorite toy, or dog, or cat. So there can be different ways to understand what the word love really means. To better understand what love is, it might be good to know what the opposite of love is. Many believe hatred is the opposite of love, but it's really not. The opposite of love is apathy. The word apathy means to not care at all, to have no interest or concern for someone else, to be able to not think or care about someone on purpose. That's apathy. And that's the exact opposite of love. Let's look at what 1 Corinthians 13 says about love. 1 Corinthians 13:4. Love is patient. Love is kind. It does not envy. It does not boast. It is not proud. It is not rude. It is not self-seeking. It is not easily angered. It keeps no record of wrongs. Love does not delight in evil, but rejoices with the truth. It always protects, always trusts, always hopes, always perseveres. Love never fails. Wow! There's a lot in those few verses. Because love is so important to have in our lives, let's look at these verses a little slower. First, it says love is patient. That means we should be understanding with someone and give them time to grow, even when their mistakes are getting on your nerves. Next, it says love is kind. To be kind is to help someone, to reach out to them in their time of need. Then it says, love does not envy. Envy is being jealous of what someone else has or does. So, we shouldn't be jealous, but rather be happy for them. It also says that love does not boast and is not proud. Boasting is when someone brags about what they have or can do, and that often leads to being proud. Meaning, to think you are better than someone else to the point where you won't be around them. We then see that it says love is not rude and is not self-seeking, meaning it doesn't try to be the boss and it doesn't only try to please itself. It then says it is not easily angered and it keeps no record of wrongs, meaning it doesn't get mad easily and it doesn't keep a list of all the times someone hurts them. That means when they forgive, they completely let it go. They don't want to try and remember all the times someone hurts them. We then see, it says love does not delight in evil, but rejoices with the truth, and it always protects, always trusts, always hopes, always perseveres. The word perseveres means to never give up. And finally, verse 8 says, love never fails. Let's read these verses one more time, all together. 1 Corinthians 13:4. Love is patient. Love is kind. It does not envy. It does not boast. It is not proud. It is not rude. It is not self-seeking. It is not easily angered. It keeps no record of wrongs. Love does not delight in evil, but rejoices with the truth. It always protects, always trusts, always hopes, always perseveres. Love never fails. Of all the fruit of the Spirit listed here in Galatians chapter 5, love is the most important. Why? Because all the others are based on love. Love is the foundation to all the other fruit. So, let's start working on loving others today. When we do, the rest of the fruit will come easily. We hope you've enjoyed this teaching. Remember, don't just listen to the word. Do what it says. That's the only way to grow. Until next time, Shalom.

Hi, I'm Marino Restrepo, and I am here very happy celebrating the 40 years anniversary of Medjugorje, one of the greatest gifts of God the Father to the Church, to our Catholic Church. A miracle. 40 years of apparitions of Our Lady, the Virgin Mary, to the visionaries in

this miracle is mercy. This is what we can call it, mercy. God has been so insistent to get Our Lady to come and talk to us daily for all these years, warning us about the times, asking us to be careful, to really understand how important it is, the conversion of our hearts. A true relationship with Jesus, and all of this has been given by Our Lady in details time and time again. For a lot of people skeptical of the apparitions in Medjugorje, it has been very hard to believe that she appears every day. Though this is not the first apparition where Our Lady appears every day for many, many years. There has been others. And we couldn't tell enough about all the testimonies and miracles that take place in Medjugorje throughout all these years. I have been going to Medjugorje since year 2003. I was in Krakow in Poland in year 2003 at the beginning of the year at the Divine Mercy Congress. I was a speaker there, and one of the speakers from the US, a lady, told me about Medjugorje. I didn't know anything about it. And she was so delighted to introduce me to Medjugorje. And she gave me all the instructions how to get there. And I had some days free. And I went there. And that's when this journey began. I was so thankful to God for bringing me to Medjugorje. Because, you know, I had an illumination of conscience in year 1997 while I was captive here in Colombia by the FARC rebels. They kidnapped me for 6 months. And on the 15th day, while I was in a cave in horrible circumstances, the Lord appeared to me and my life was changed. I had been a falling away Catholic for 33 years. And the first part of this ecstasy, when the Lord appeared to me, was an illumination of my conscience. And you know, this is very popular lately because there is a lot of conversations about illumination of conscience. And when I got to Medjugorje that first time or two or three, the first thing I felt when I came off the bus was this immense peace. I had been to hundreds of cities and towns and villages all around the world. And I know what peace is all about because I have been in very troublesome places and places with no peace, like the big cities. There's no peace in the big cities. But this was different. I came off the bus and immediately hit me. I felt this peace and this joy. And I began walking. I didn't know where I was going to stay. But the lady, the American lady that introduced me to Medjugorje, told me, don't worry, there are plenty little hotels and pensions, as they call them, where you can stay. You're not going to have a problem. And so, and sure enough, I found a place very soon. And the lady at the pension was the one that guided me as to how to start the journey. And she spoke to me about the two mountains that practically frame the town, spiritually speaking. One is the Stations of the Cross Mountain, which is a mountain that has been there as a Stations of the Cross for close to 100 years. And the other mountain on the opposite side, a few kilometers from the other, is the Apparition Mountain, where Our Lady first appeared to the visionaries. And in the center of town is the church. And everything evolves around the two mountains and the church.
and so

She introduced me that way, as simple as that. And I began to understand it as days go by. I spent there 4 days the first time. And every day I was very early in the morning at the Stations of the Cross. And right after that, to the Aparecida Mountain, praying the rosaries. And right at 5:30 in the evening, I was at the church, praying with all the pilgrims, all the rosaries, and then the mass, then adoration to the Blessed Sacrament. And that was the routine. Everything was Christ-centered because everything evolves around the rosary, the Eucharist, confession. It was that. That first visit, I wasn't even interested to find out if there was any visionary in town, if I could meet them. No, that didn't cross my mind. I was just engulfed in this amazing peace. And all I wanted was to be in prayer, praying. And that's what I did, and that's what everybody was doing. It was just an amazing experience. And after that, I continue on going every year because I will go to mission in Europe every year. And then Medjugorje was a mandatory stop for me to rest, to recharge, to renew my heart, my faith. It was so good to have it. And then I began to go through all this amazing experience of testimonies, uncountable testimonies, amazing testimonies of pilgrims and priests and religious, and testimonies of people that found a vocation for priesthood, for their religious life, for marriage, for consecration as a laity, and one after another. Every year was miracle after miracle. The second year I went there, I took a bus from a city called Split. And there were a few Italians there, and a lady sat beside me, and an elderly lady. And she began telling me all about Medjugorje. She had been going to Medjugorje already for 10 years or so. And she told me that she had been a very sinful woman in Rome. She was the owner of two bars. And decadent life of alcohol and drugs and prostitution, you name it. And then she was invited to Medjugorje by a friend.

We all have problems. We all mess up. Like a kicker trying to kick a field goal for the first time. You shall receive power when the Holy Spirit has come upon you, and you shall be my witnesses. As the Father loves me, so I also love you.

0: My name is Zach Dotson, and I'm one of the perpetual pilgrimage for this year's 2026 National Eucharistic Pilgrimage Cabrini Route. I think my greatest hope is that every soul we encounter, be it on the route or through social media or through news outlets, will open their heart to Christ and will see a greater devotion to His Eucharistic heart and to His Holy Bride, the Catholic Church. I'm praying for conversions and reversions back to the church. I'm praying that all of us will praise Him more, will worship Him more, will love Him more, will love His Blessed Mother more, will love His saints and His church more than we do now. Growing to truly recognize the Eucharist for who and what it is, right? Our Savior, the King of Kings, the peak and pinnacle, the source and summit of our faith, has completely changed my life. It's brought new purpose to it. It's brought reason to it. And it's caused me to not only care and love for myself more, but for others more, to truly see Christ in each person and to truly pray for their well-being and that they also recognize that they are beloved son or beloved daughter of Christ. That's a great question. I think it's such a beautiful question too, because the way that the Lord speaks to us, even if it looks the same on the outside, it sounds different to each of us. We all encounter Christ in the Mass, but we all encounter Him just a little bit different, right? He knows our hearts better than we know Him ourselves. I think just what's going to be the most transformative experience for our participants is going to be seeing Christ coming down their streets, down their sidewalks, into their homes, into their parishes, and knowing that there are people around them who love Christ just as much as they do, and that the person that we're following is not a symbol, it's not a piece of bread, but it's the body, blood, soul, and divinity of our Lord and Savior. I think one of the biggest challenges is we want to go everywhere and we want to see everyone and we want to spend time with everyone, but we kind of have to make sure that we can fit in as many places as we can in 8 weeks only. So this year we're so lucky that we get to travel the entirety of the Eastern Seaboard from here in Florida all the way up to Maine and back down to Philly into 18 dioceses, encountering countless souls along the way. You know, my confirmation saint is Saint Joseph, who I love and have such a huge devotion, but recently I felt such a huge devotion starting to grow to Saint Anthony. And not just because I keep losing things as we move around or as I'm packing, but I think he's just such a beautiful witness to our faith, someone who loved Christ so dearly, who loved his church so dearly, but who also loved and cared about his brothers and sisters so dearly. So Saint Anthony, pray for us, and I hope all of you grow in devotion to Saint Anthony and to our beautiful cloud of witness that we have here in the church.
1: Dear children, the Most High permits me to be with you and to be joy for you and the way and hope, because mankind has decided for that. That is why He sent me to keep instructing you that without God, you do not have a future. Little children, be instruments of love for all those who have not come to know the God of love. Witness joyfully your faith and do not lose hope in a change of the human heart. I am with you, and I am blessing you with my motherly blessing. Thank you for having responded

Together, my brothers and sisters, let us sing the first verse of hymn number 823, We Walk by Faith, number 823.

0: In the name of the Father, and of the Son, and of the Holy Spirit.
1: Amen.
0: Peace be with you.
1: And with your spirit.
0: As we come together this morning, the prophet Hosea reminds us of our fundamental relationship with God, both as individuals and as a people. We ask pardon for the times we have failed to let that relationship guide every step of our day. I confess to Almighty God, and to you, my brothers and sisters, that I have greatly sinned in my thoughts and in my words, in what I have done and in what I have failed to do, through my most grievous fault. Therefore, I ask Blessed Mary, ever the Virgin, all the angels and saints, and you, my brothers and sisters, to pray for me to the Lord our God. May Almighty God have mercy on us, forgive us our sins, and bring us to everlasting life.
1: Amen.
0: Lord, have mercy.
1: Lord, have mercy.
0: Christ, have mercy.
1: Christ, have mercy.
0: Lord, have mercy.
1: Lord, have mercy.
0: Let us pray. Loving God, author of innocence and lover of chastity, who bestowed the grace of martyrdom on your handmaid, the Virgin St. Maria Goretti, in her youth, grant, we pray, that through her intercession, that as you gave her a crown for her steadfastness, so we too may be firm in obeying your commandments. We ask this through Christ our Lord.
1: Amen. A reading from the book of the prophet Hosea. Thus says the Lord, I will allure her. I will lead her into the desert and speak to her heart. She shall respond there as in the days of her youth, when she came up from the land of Egypt. On that day, says the Lord, she shall call me my husband, and never again my Baal. I will espouse you to me forever. I will espouse you in right and in justice, in love and in mercy. I will espouse you in fidelity, and you shall know the Lord. The word of the Lord.
0: Thanks be to God.
1: The Lord is gracious and merciful. The Lord is gracious and merciful. Every day will I bless you, and I will praise your name forever and ever. Great is the Lord and highly to be praised. His greatness is unsearchable. The Lord is gracious and merciful. Generation after generation praises your works and proclaims your might. They speak of the splendor of your glorious majesty.

and tell of your wondrous works. The Lord is gracious and merciful. They discourse of the power of your terrible deeds and declare your greatness. They publish the fame of your abundant goodness and joyfully sing of your justice. The Lord is gracious and merciful. The Lord is gracious and merciful, slow to anger and of great kindness. The Lord is good to all and compassionate toward all his works. The Lord is gracious and merciful.

The Lord be with you. A reading from the Holy Gospel according to St. Matthew. While Jesus was speaking, an official came forward, knelt down before him and said, "My daughter has just died, but come, lay your hand upon her and she will live." Jesus rose and followed him, and so did his disciples. A woman suffering hemorrhages for 12 years came up behind him and touched the tassel of his cloak. She said to herself, "If only I can touch his cloak, I shall be cured." Jesus turned around, saw her, and said, "Courage, daughter, your faith has saved you." And from that hour, the woman was cured. When Jesus arrived at the official's house and saw the flute players and the crowd who were making a commotion, he said, "Go away, the girl is not dead, but asleep." And they ridiculed him. When the crowd was put out, he came and took her by the hand, and the little girl arose. And news of this spread throughout all the land. The Gospel of the Lord. Today, the church celebrates another little girl like that one in the Gospel, St. Maria Goretti, who becomes the patroness of young people, one of the many patronesses. And we just finished a weekend where we celebrated once again our youthfulness as a nation, 250 years, but recalling the youthful enthusiasm of those early days. That's what Hosea and the Psalm are talking about, a relationship with God, God asking his people to bring his image alive individually and as a people. Hopefully for all of us, there was some renewal among, yes, it's not perfect, but among all the other difficulties we face, some renewal this weekend of an appreciation of who we are as one nation under God. All too often, when the celebration's over, that gets forgotten. So this week, as we go into a week that's going to be kind of stormy outside, perhaps we can take time each day and say, what's one lesson about the goodness of this country under God that I learned this celebration, this 4th of July? And then seek each day to bring it alive. So it's not just a celebration for a weekend, but a way we renew our future.

0: pray now, my sisters and brothers, that this sacrifice, yours and mine, may be acceptable to God, the Almighty Father.
1: May the Lord accept the sacrifice at your hands, for the praise and glory of his name, for our good and the good of all his holy church.
0: May the offerings we bring in celebration of St. Maria Goretti bring your gracious acceptance, O Lord, we pray. Just as the struggle of her suffering and passion was pleasing to you, we ask this through Christ our Lord.
1: Amen.
0: The Lord be with you.
1: And with your spirit.
0: Lift up your hearts.
1: We lift them up to the Lord.
0: Let us give thanks to the Lord our God.
1: It is right and just.
0: It is truly right and just, our duty and our salvation, always and everywhere to give you thanks, Lord, Holy Father, Almighty and Eternal God. For you are glorified when your saints are praised. Their very sufferings are but wonders of your might. In your mercy, you give honor to their faith. To their endurance, you grant firm resolve. And in their struggle, the victory is yours through Christ our Lord. And so we join the angels and saints in the hymn of your praise.

You are indeed holy, O Lord, the font of all holiness. Make holy, therefore, these gifts, we pray, by sending down your Spirit upon them like the dewfall, so that they may become for us the body and blood of your Son, our Lord Jesus Christ. At the time he was betrayed and entered willingly into his passion, he took the bread, said the blessing, broke the bread, gave it to his disciples, saying, "Take this, all of you, and eat of it, for this is my body, which will be given up for you." In a similar way, when supper was ended, he took the chalice and, once more giving thanks, gave it to his disciples, saying, "Take this, all of you, and drink from it, for this is the chalice of my blood, the blood of the new and eternal covenant, which will be poured out for you and for many for the forgiveness of sins. Do this in memory of me." The mystery of faith.

Therefore, as we celebrate the memorial of his death and resurrection, we offer you, Lord, the bread of life and the chalice of salvation, giving thanks that you have found us worthy to be in your presence and minister to you. Humbly we pray that, partaking of the body and blood of Christ, we may be gathered into one by the Holy Spirit. Remember, Lord, your church spread throughout the world, and bring her to the fullness of charity, together with Leo, our Pope, Ronald, our Bishop, me, your unworthy servant, and all the clergy. Remember also our brothers and sisters who have fallen asleep in the hope of the resurrection, and all who have died in your mercy. Welcome them now into the light of your face. Have mercy on us all, we pray, that with the Blessed Virgin Mary, the Mother of God, Blessed Joseph, her husband, with her spouse, with the blessed apostles, St. Maria Goretti, St. Patrick, and all the saints who have pleased you throughout the ages, we may merit to be co-heirs to eternal life, and may praise and glorify

by you through your Son, Jesus Christ. Through him, with him, in him, O God, Almighty Father, in the unity of the Holy Spirit, all glory and honor is yours forever and ever.

0: At the Savior's command and formed by divine teaching, we dare to pray. Our Father, who art in heaven, hallowed be thy name. Thy kingdom come, thy will be done, on earth as it is in heaven. Give us this day our daily bread, and forgive us our trespasses, as we forgive those who trespass against us. And lead us not into temptation, but deliver us from evil. Deliver us, Lord, we pray, from every evil. Graciously grant peace in our days, that by the help of your mercy, we may always be free from sin and safe from all distress, as we await the blessed hope and the coming of our Savior, Jesus Christ.
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0: Lord Jesus Christ, you said to your apostles, I leave you peace, my peace I give you. Look not on our sins, but on the faith of your church, and graciously grant us peace and unity in accord with your will. You who live and reign forever and ever.
1: Amen.
0: The peace of the Lord be with you always.
1: And with your spirit.
0: We bring that peace to one another.

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Behold him who takes away the sins of the world. Blessed are those called to the supper of the Lamb. Lord, I am not worthy that you should enter under my roof, but only say the word, and my soul shall be healed.

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Number 570, Humbly We Adore Thee, number 570.

0: Let us pray. Loving God, who bestowed on St. Maria Goretti a crown among the saints for her twofold triumph of virginity and martyrdom, grant, we pray, that through the power of this sacrament, that bravely overcoming every evil, we too may attain the glory of heaven. We ask this through Christ our Lord.
1: Amen.
0: The Lord be with you.
1: And with your spirit.
0: May Almighty God bless you, the Father, the Son, and the Holy Spirit.
1: Amen.
0: The Mass is ended. Go in peace.
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Before we pray, let's pause for a moment to reflect on something so simple, yet so profound, that it has changed the course of history and transformed countless lives. It is the love of God. Not just a concept, not just a comforting idea, but a living, breathing reality that surrounds us, pursues us, and upholds us every single day. The love of God is the greatest gift we could ever receive. It is beyond anything we could earn, beyond anything we could imagine, beyond anything this world could ever offer. When we talk about the love of God, we are talking about a love that has been revealed in the clearest and most powerful way possible, through Jesus Christ, His Son. Ephesians chapter 2 verse 4 says, "But because of His great love for us, God, who is rich in mercy, made us alive with Christ even when we were dead in transgressions. It is by grace you have been saved." This is not a small love. It is not shallow or conditional. It is a great love. It is vast, unshakable, and eternal. John chapter 3, verse 16, is perhaps the most familiar verse in the Bible, yet it is also one of the most powerful. "For God so loved the world that He gave His one and only Son, that whoever believes in Him shall not perish but have eternal life." Think about those words. God so loved the world. Not just a part of the world. Not just the righteous or the deserving. Not just the people who got it right. He loved the whole world. That includes you. That includes me. That includes every single person. Regardless

regardless of where they've been, what they've done, or how far they've wandered. This love is not theoretical. It is not distant. It is proven by action. Romans chapter 5 verse 8 declares, "But God demonstrates his own love for us in this. While we were still sinners, Christ died for us." Do you see the beauty of that? God did not wait for us to get our lives together, to clean ourselves up, to fix our mistakes. No, while we were still sinners, still broken, still far from him, Christ died for us. That is love. A love that doesn't wait for worthiness, but creates worthiness. A love that doesn't depend on our performance, but flows from God's own heart. Maybe today you are listening and you feel unworthy. Maybe you feel like you've failed too many times, made too many mistakes, or drifted too far. Let me tell you the truth. God's love is not dependent on your ability to hold on to him. His love is based on his decision to hold on to you. Jeremiah chapter 31 verse 3 says, "I have loved you with an everlasting love. I have drawn you with unfailing kindness." An everlasting love. That means it doesn't run out. It doesn't wear thin. It doesn't expire. Even if your own love wavers, his never will. And what does this love look like in action? It looks like Jesus leaving the glory of heaven, stepping into our broken world, and taking on human flesh. It looks like him touching the untouchable, healing the sick, lifting up the broken, forgiving the sinner, and welcoming the outcast. It looks like him carrying a cross up a hill called Calvary, nails driven into his hands and feet, a crown of thorns pressed onto his head, and blood poured out all because of love. 1 John chapter 4 verse 9 says, "This is how God showed his love among us. He sent his one and only Son into the world, that we might live through him." This is not just divine compassion, it is divine sacrifice. Love compelled him to give his life. Love compelled him to take our place. Love compelled him to carry our sin, our shame, our punishment. Isaiah chapter 53, verse 5 tells us, "But he was pierced for our transgressions. He was crushed for our iniquities. The punishment that brought us peace was on him, and by his wounds we are healed." That is what love does. It suffers for the sake of the beloved. Now, pause and let that truth sink in. Jesus didn't just die for humanity in general. He died for you personally. He saw your face, your life, your struggles, and your failures, and still he chose the cross. Hebrews chapter 12, verse 2 says, "For the joy set before him, he endured the cross, scorning its shame, and sat down at the right hand of the throne of God." Do you know what that joy was? It was you. You were the joy that compelled him to endure the cross. You were the treasure he longed to redeem. And here is the wonder. God's love is not like human love. Human love can change. It can fade with time. It can be broken by betrayal. It can be weakened by disappointment. But God's love is steadfast and unchanging. Isaiah chapter 54, verse 10 declares, "Though the mountains be shaken and the hills be removed, yet my unfailing love for you will not be shaken, nor my covenant of peace be removed, says the Lord, who has compassion on you." Even if the most stable things in life, mountains and hills, were to crumble, God's love would remain immovable. Think about your own life. How many times have you changed? How many times have your emotions risen and fallen? Your faith felt strong one day and weak the next. Your devotion burned bright in one season and flickered low in another. We are changeable. We are inconsistent, but God is not. His love does not mirror our ups and downs. His love is steady, faithful, constant. That is why Lamentations chapter 3, verses 22-23 proclaims, "Because of the Lord's great love we are not consumed, for his compassions never fail. They are new every morning. Great is your faithfulness." This is why we can rest secure, not because we have been perfectly faithful to him, but because he has been perfectly faithful to us. His mercies are new every morning. His love does not run dry. And friend, this love is not abstract. It is practical. It is the love that forgives you when you stumble. It is the love that strengthens you when you are weak. It is the love that comforts you when you grieve. It is the love that lifts you when you are discouraged. It is the love that pursues you when you wander. It is the love that never gives up, never lets go, never turns away. This love is for you right now, not the future version of you that finally has it all together, not the past version of you weighed down by guilt,
but the present you, as you are, with all your flaws, all your struggles, all your imperfections. God loves you, and that love is powerful enough to transform your life from the inside out. Romans chapter 5 verse 5 says, God's love has been poured out into our hearts through the Holy Spirit, who has been given to us. Notice it doesn't say dripped or sprinkled, it says poured out. His love is abundant, overflowing, and unstoppable. It is not a trickle that dries up when you fail. It is a river that keeps flowing, washing over your heart again and again. And when that love enters your heart, it changes everything. God's love is not passive. It is not simply a feeling he has toward you. It is active. It pursues you when you run. It carries you when you are weak. It fights for you when you are under attack. It disciplines you when you stray. Not to punish you, but to draw you back into his arms. Hebrews chapter 12 verse 6 says, the Lord disciplines the one he loves, and he chastens everyone he accepts as his son. Even his correction is proof of his love, because it shows he is committed to you as his child. Maybe you've felt the sting of conviction lately. Maybe God has been nudging you about a habit, a thought pattern, or a relationship that doesn't honor him. That conviction is not rejection. It's love. It's the voice of a father who wants you free, whole, and close to him. It's his love pulling you away from what destroys you and guiding you toward what gives you life. And what about the times of suffering? Does God's love remain then? Absolutely. Romans chapter 8, verses 35 to 37 reminds us, who shall separate us from the love of Christ? Shall trouble or hardship or persecution or famine or nakedness or danger or sword? No, in all these things we are more than conquerors through him who loved us. Notice the list. Trouble, hardship, persecution, famine, danger, real painful trials. Yet Paul says none of these can separate us from his love. In fact, in the midst of them, his love makes us more than conquerors. Think of Daniel in the lion's den. Think of Shadrach, Meshach, and Abednego in the fiery furnace. Think of Paul in prison. In every case, the love of God was not absent in suffering. It was present, sustaining, protecting, empowering. The same love that closed the mouths of lions, that walked in the fire, that shook prison walls, is the same love that surrounds you today. Psalm chapter 136 repeats the phrase, his love endures forever, 26 times. Why? Because we need to hear it over and over until it sinks in. His love endures when you succeed and when you fail. His love endures when you are faithful and when you are wandering. His love endures when life is easy and when life is unbearably hard. His love endures forever. And here's something beautiful. God's love is not fragile like ours. Human love can fade when circumstances change. It can weaken under pressure. It can break when it feels unappreciated. But God's love is covenant love. It is a promise sealed by the blood of Jesus. Lamentations chapter 3, verses 22 to 23 says, because of the Lord's great love we are not consumed, for his compassions never fail. They are new every morning. Great is your faithfulness. Every morning when you wake up, his love is fresh and waiting for you. Every day you rise, his compassion meets you again. Sometimes we struggle because our own hearts are inconsistent. One day we are filled with passion and devotion. The next we feel distracted or cold. One day we are strong in prayer. The next day we struggle to whisper a few words. But God's love does not mirror our inconsistency. 2 Timothy chapter 2 verse 13 says, if we are faithless, he remains faithful, for he cannot disown himself. Even when you stumble, he stays. Even when you wander, he waits. Even when you fall, he lifts you again. Let that bring peace to your heart. You don't have to perform to be loved. You don't have to keep up a perfect record to stay in his favor. His love is anchored in who he is, not in what you do. And because God never changes, his love never changes. Beloved, this love also calls us to respond. 1 John chapter 4 verses 10 to 11 says, this is love, not that we loved God, but that he loved us and sent his son as an atoning sacrifice for our sins. Dear friends, since God so loved us, we also ought to love one another. If God has loved us so completely, how can we withhold love from others? His love not only comforts us,
it transforms us into carriers of that same love. That means forgiving those who have hurt us, even when it's hard. That means showing kindness when others don't deserve it. That means extending grace instead of judgment. When we love others this way, we reflect the heart of our Father. Jesus said in John chapter 13, verse 35, "By this everyone will know that you are my disciples, if you love one another." Our love for others becomes the evidence of His love in us. So I ask you today, are you resting in God's love, or are you still trying to earn it? Are you allowing His love to heal your wounds, or are you clinging to guilt and shame? Are you reflecting His love to others, or are you holding back forgiveness and grace? Wherever you are, His love is reaching for you right now, calling you deeper, inviting you closer, urging you to trust more fully. God's love is not an idea to admire. It is a reality to experience. And once you taste it, once you feel the weight of His compassion and the strength of His faithfulness, you will never be the same. This love is stronger than your failures, greater than your fears, deeper than your doubts, and higher than your hopes. This love is Jesus Himself, poured out for you and living in you. So let us linger in this truth. Let us let it sink into every corner of our hearts. Nothing can separate us from the love of God in Christ Jesus, our Lord. Romans 8, 39. Not your past, not your present, not your future, not your mistakes, not your fears, not your circumstances. Nothing. His love is your anchor. His love is your security. His love is your song. Let us now pray together. Heavenly Father, we come before you today with hearts open wide, humbled by the magnitude of your love. We thank you for the words we have reflected on that. Your love is not distant, not conditional, but constant, steadfast, and eternal. Lord, how can we ever comprehend such a gift? You loved us before we knew you, before we could love you back, and before we could ever hope to earn it. We stand in awe, knowing as Romans chapter 5, verse 8 declares, "But God demonstrates His own love for us in this. While we were still sinners, Christ died for us." Lord, we confess that so often we try to measure love by human standards. We think of love as fragile, as fleeting, as something we have to earn or maintain. But you remind us today that your love is not like ours. Your word says in Jeremiah chapter 31, verse 3, "I have loved you with an everlasting love. I have drawn you with unfailing kindness." Thank you, Lord, that your love is everlasting. Thank you that it doesn't end when we stumble, when we grow weary, or when our hearts grow cold. Thank you that your kindness keeps drawing us back, even when we wander away. Father, we thank you for sending Jesus, the perfect demonstration of your love. John chapter 3, verse 16 tells us, "For God so loved the world that he gave his one and only Son, that whoever believes in him shall not perish, but have eternal life." Thank you for this ultimate gift. Thank you that Jesus willingly stepped down from glory, walked among us, suffered for us, and gave his life so that we could live. Thank you that through his death and resurrection, we are redeemed, restored, and reconciled to you. Lord Jesus, we thank you for your sacrificial love. You endured the cross, despising its shame, for the joy set before you. Hebrews 12, 2. That joy was us. We are humbled to know that we were the treasure in your heart, the ones you longed to redeem, the ones you considered worth every drop of blood, every thorn, every nail. Thank you for choosing us when we could not choose you. Thank you for calling us beloved when we felt unlovable. Father, I lift up every heart praying this prayer with me. Some feel the weight of shame, regret, and failure. Remind them today that there is no condemnation for those who are in Christ Jesus. Romans 8, 1. Let the truth of your love wash away the lies of the enemy. Let them hear your voice saying, "You are forgiven. You are chosen. You are mine." I pray for the one who feels distant from you. Lord, draw them close again. Remind them of Ephesians chapter 2, verse 13. "But now in Christ Jesus, you who once were far away have been brought near by the blood of Christ." Let them feel the nearness of your presence even now. Let them know that no distance is too great, no wall too high, no darkness too deep for your love to break through. I pray for the one who feels unloved, unwanted,
or unseen. Father, whisper into

their spirit that you see them, you know them, and you love them with an everlasting love. Remind them of Psalm 139, verse 14. I praise you because I am fearfully and wonderfully made. Your works are wonderful. I know that full well. Let them find confidence in your design, peace in your plan, and joy in your love. Lord, I intercede for the one carrying heavy burdens. Life has pressed them down. Circumstances have drained them. They feel weary and faint. But your word promises in Isaiah chapter 40, verse 31. But those who hope in the Lord will renew their strength. They will soar on wings like eagles. They will run and not grow weary. They will walk and not be faint. Renew their strength today, Lord. Lift their eyes to you. Let them rest in your love and find fresh courage for the journey ahead. Father, we thank you that your love is not only for our comfort, but also for our transformation. Your word in 2 Corinthians chapter 5, verse 17 says, Therefore, if anyone is in Christ, the new creation has come. The old has gone. The new is here. Thank you that your love makes us new. Thank you that you take our brokenness and create beauty, that you take our ashes and exchange them for a crown of joy. Lord, let your love transform our hearts, our minds, our words, and our actions. We also thank you that your love is our security. Romans chapter 8, verses 38 to 39 declare, For I am convinced that neither death nor life, neither angels nor demons, neither the present nor the future, nor any powers, neither height nor depth, nor anything else in all creation, will be able to separate us from the love of God that is in Christ Jesus our Lord. Lord, let this truth be a shield over our hearts. When fear rises, when doubt whispers, when the enemy accuses, let us stand firm in this unshakable promise. Nothing can separate us from your love. Lord, we thank you for the consistency of your love. While we waver, you remain steady. While our emotions fluctuate, your faithfulness never changes. Lamentations chapter 3 reminds us that your mercies are new every morning and that your faithfulness is great. Thank you, Lord, that each day begins with a fresh outpouring of your love. Thank you that when we open our eyes in the morning, your compassions are already waiting for us. Father, as we pray, we also ask you to teach us to love others the way you love us. Your word in 1 John chapter 4, verse 19 says, We love because he first loved us. Help us to forgive those who have wronged us, to extend kindness to those who least deserve it, and to be patient with those who test our strength. Let our lives reflect your love in tangible ways, so that others may see Christ in us. And Lord, I pray for homes, families, and communities. Let your love be the foundation of our relationships. Heal broken families, reconcile estranged relationships, and restore peace where there has been conflict. Cover every marriage with your love, teaching spouses to forgive and cherish one another. Cover every parent and child, reminding them of the bond of love you designed. Let our homes be places of warmth, grace, and prayer reflections of your heart. Father, as we continue in this prayer journey, we lift our gratitude to you. Thank you for being the God who never lets go, who never gives up, who never fails. Thank you for loving us at our worst and leading us toward your best. Thank you for holding us steady in storms, for walking beside us in valleys, and for rejoicing with us in victories. Lord, we pause here just to say, we love you, not because we first loved you, but because you loved us first. 1 John 4:19. You loved us when we were wandering. You loved us when we were broken. You loved us when we could not even see our own worth. Your love found us, carried us, and redeemed us. How could we not respond in praise? How could we not surrender our hearts to such mercy? Heavenly Father, I lift before you every soul joining in this prayer right now. You know them by name. You know their stories, their wounds, their hidden tears. You know the prayers they have whispered in the dark and the cries they were too weary to put into words. And yet you love them still, with a love that is constant, deep, and immeasurable. I pray that right now, through the power of your Holy Spirit, they would feel your love wrapping around them like a blanket of peace. Let them know that they are not forgotten, not overlooked, not unloved. For the one who feels alone, remind them of Hebrews 13, 5, where you promise, Never will I leave you, never will I forsake you.
Let them feel the comfort of your presence.

presence that never departs. For the one who feels burdened by guilt, speak over them. Romans 8, 1. There is therefore now no condemnation for those who are in Christ Jesus. Let them know that the cross

Strengthen marriages with the bond of unconditional love. Where there has been strife, sow peace. Where there has been distance, restore closeness. Where there has been betrayal, bring forgiveness and healing. Bless parents as they raise their children. Let patience, kindness, and wisdom guide their steps. Protect the children, Lord. Surround them with your angels. Let them grow up rooted in the assurance that they are loved by their earthly family and infinitely more by their heavenly Father. Lord, I lift up single mothers and fathers, widows and widowers, those who carry heavy responsibilities and feel the ache of loneliness. Wrap them in your steadfast love. Provide for their needs. Give them courage to press on and hope that will not disappoint. Remind them that you are their provider, their protector, and their closest companion. As Psalm 68:5 says, "You are a father to the fatherless, a defender of widows. Be their comfort and their strength." Father, I pray for those carrying physical pain and illness in their bodies. Lord Jesus, you showed compassion to the sick, and you touched the broken. We hold on to your promise in Isaiah 53:5. By his wounds we are healed. Let your healing power flow into bodies weighed down by disease, into minds clouded by anxiety, into hearts burdened by sorrow. Let your love restore wholeness, even when healing looks different than we expect. Let your love be the anchor that holds us steady. Lord, we lift our communities, our cities, and our nations before you. We see so much division, hatred, violence, and fear around us. But your word tells us in Psalm 33:12, "Blessed is the nation whose God is the Lord." So we ask that you would turn hearts back to you. Raise up leaders who value justice, mercy, and truth. Protect the innocent. Strengthen the weary. Bring revival that sweeps across families, churches, and nations, all fueled by your unfailing love. We pray also for the persecuted church, Lord, for brothers and sisters around the world who face hardship, imprisonment, and danger simply because they love you. Cover them with your love, Lord. Let them stand firm, knowing that nothing can separate them from you. Remind them of Romans 8:37. No, in all these things we are more than conquerors through him who loved us. May their testimony shine like a light in the darkness and draw many into the safety of your love. Father, we thank you for your love that not only comforts us, but transforms us. Let us not just be receivers of this love, but carriers of it. Teach us to love our neighbors, our co-workers, our friends, and even our enemies. Teach us to forgive quickly, to show kindness freely, to be patient with those who test us. As Jesus said in John 13:35, "By this everyone will know that you are my disciples, if you love one another." Let our lives testify to the reality of your love. Lord, we surrender afresh today. We surrender our plans, our fears, our burdens, our weaknesses. We place them in your hands because we know you love us perfectly and will never let us go. Help us to live each day with gratitude for your mercy, with confidence in your promises, and with joy in your presence. And now, Lord, we close this prayer with the unshakable truth of Romans 8:38-39, declaring together, "For I am convinced that neither death nor life, neither angels nor demons, neither the present nor the future, nor any powers, neither height nor depth, nor anything else in all creation, will be able to separate us from the love of God that is in Christ Jesus our Lord." Thank you, Lord, for this assurance. Thank you for this anchor. Thank you for this love. We give you all glory, all honor, and all praise, both now and forevermore. In the precious and matchless name of Jesus Christ, we pray. Amen. Beloved friend, if this prayer touched your heart, type Amen in the comments as a declaration of faith. Let this be your testimony. I am loved by God, unconditionally, eternally, and completely. And if you need a special prayer, share it with us. We would be honored to pray for you. May the love of the Father, the grace of the Son, and the fellowship of the Holy Spirit be with you always.

The adoration is super important. So if we look at Adam ate the fruit from the tree and separated us from God, and Christ gave us the fruit of the Eucharist from the cross. So that's why it's so important, because the Eucharist is what brought us back to God.

Well, I would say Bishop Barron has a really good video about the adoration, and I thought his example, he said, imagine you're in a forest that's dark and cold with predators around, and you come up upon a burning fire. The first thing you're going to notice is the light. So look at that as the light of Christ. And then when you get closer to it, the warmer it gets. So it's Christ's love that's giving more love or more warmth in a cold world. And then the predators stay away because they're afraid of the light. So Christ's protection. And I think that was a beautiful way of looking at the adoration, that the adoration is Christ, Jesus Christ's light, his warmth and love, and his protection from evil.

Dear children, the Most High sent me to you to teach you how to pray. Prayer opens hearts and gives hope, and faith is born and strength. I invite you, children, with love, to return to God. Because God, it's your love and hope. You have no future if you do not decide for God. And that is why I am with you, to guide you to decide for conversion and life, and not for death. Thank you for having responded to my call.

0: and welcome to Maria Vision live here from Ave Maria, Florida. My name is Alexandra.
1: And I'm Gabby.
0: Join us today as your prayer, learn, and sing. Today we'll be talking all about St. Maria Goretti because today is her feast day. But let's start as we always do with the Most Holy Rosary. Remember to call in live anytime with the phone number below. We'd be glad to hear your prayer intentions. In the name of the Father, and the Son, and the Holy Spirit.
1: Amen. Amen.
0: I believe in God, the Father Almighty, creator of heaven and earth, and in Jesus Christ, his only Son, our Lord, who was conceived by the Holy Spirit, born of the Virgin Mary, suffered under Pontius Pilate, was crucified, died, and was buried. He descended into hell. On the third day, he rose again from the dead. He ascended into heaven and is seated at the right hand of God, the Father Almighty. From thence he shall come to judge the living and the dead.
1: I believe in the Holy Spirit, the Holy Catholic Church, the communion of saints, the forgiveness of sins, the resurrection of the body, and life everlasting. Amen.
0: Our Father who art in heaven, hallowed be thy name. Thy kingdom come, thy will be done on heaven.
1: Give us this day our daily bread, and forgive us our trespasses, as we forgive those who trespass against us. And lead us not into temptation, but deliver us from evil. Amen.
0: Hail Mary, full of grace, the Lord is with thee. Blessed art thou amongst women, and blessed is the fruit of thy womb, Jesus.
1: Holy Mary, Mother of God, pray for us sinners, now and the hour of our death. Amen.
0: Hail Mary, full of grace, the Lord is with thee. Blessed art thou amongst women, and blessed is the fruit of thy womb, Jesus.
1: Holy Mary, Mother of God, pray for us sinners, now and at the hour of our death. Amen.
0: Hail Mary, full of grace, the Lord is with thee. Blessed art thou amongst women, and blessed is the fruit of thy womb, Jesus.
1: Holy Mary, Mother of God, pray for us sinners, now and at the hour of our death. Amen.
0: Glory be to the Father, and to the Son, and to the Holy Spirit.
1: As it was in the beginning, is now, ever shall be. World without end. Amen.
0: O my Jesus, forgive us our sins. Save us from the fires of hell. Lead all souls to heaven, especially those in most need of thy mercy. Amen. The first joyful mystery is the Annunciation. Remember to call in live anytime with the phone number below. We'd be glad to hear your prayer intentions. And during this decade, we will also be praying for help with their dog's anxiety, for help with a difficult situation, and for the safety of the police department. Praying especially for that during this decade. And don't forget to call in live anytime with the phone number below. We'd be glad to hear your prayer intentions.
1: Our Father, who art in heaven, hallowed be thy name. Thy kingdom come, thy will be done, on earth as it is in heaven.
0: Give us this day our daily bread, and forgive us our trespasses, as we forgive those who trespass against us. And lead us not into temptation, but deliver us from evil. Amen.
1: Hail Mary, full of grace, the Lord is with thee. Blessed art thou amongst women, and blessed is the fruit of thy womb, Jesus.
0: Holy Mary, Mother of God, pray for us sinners, now and at the hour of our death. Amen.
1: Hail Mary, full of grace, the Lord is with thee. Blessed art thou amongst women, and blessed is the fruit of thy womb, Jesus.
0: Holy Mary, Mother of God, pray for us sinners, now and at the hour of our death. Amen.
1: Hail Mary, full of grace, the Lord is with thee. Blessed art thou amongst women, and blessed is the fruit of thy womb, Jesus.
0: Holy Mary, Mother of God, pray for us sinners, now and at the hour of our death. Amen.
1: Hail Mary, full of grace, the Lord is with thee. Blessed art thou amongst women, and blessed is the fruit of thy womb, Jesus.
0: Holy Mary, Mother of God, pray for us sinners, now and at the hour of our death. Amen.
1: Hail Mary, full of grace, the Lord is with thee. Blessed art thou amongst women, and blessed is the fruit of thy womb, Jesus.
0: Holy Mary, Mother of God, pray for us sinners, now and at the hour of our death. Amen.
1: Hail Mary, full of grace, the Lord is with thee. Blessed art thou amongst women, and blessed is the fruit of thy womb, Jesus.
0: Holy Mary, Mother of God, pray for us sinners, now and at the hour of our death. Amen.
1: Hail Mary, full of grace, the Lord is with thee. Blessed art thou amongst women, and blessed is the fruit of thy womb, Jesus.
0: Holy Mary, Mother of God, pray for us sinners, now and at the hour of our death. Amen.
1: Hail Mary, full of grace, the Lord is with thee. Blessed art thou amongst women, and blessed is the fruit of thy womb, Jesus.
0: Holy Mary, Mother of God, pray for us sinners, now and at the hour of our death. Amen.
1: Hail Mary, full of grace, the Lord is with thee. Blessed art thou amongst women, and blessed is the fruit of thy womb, Jesus.
0: Holy Mary, Mother of God, pray for us sinners, now and at the hour of our death. Amen.
1: Hail, glory be to the Father, and to the Son, and to the Holy Spirit.
0: As it was in the beginning, is now, and ever shall be, world without end. Amen.
1: O my Jesus,
0: forgive us our sins, save us from the fires of hell. Lead all souls to heaven, especially those in most need of thy mercy. Amen. The second joyful mystery is the Visitation. Remember to call in live anytime at the phone number below if you have any prayer intentions. And during this decade, we'll also be praying for overall health and well-being. We're praying especially for that during this decade. Our Father, who art in heaven, hallowed be thy name. Thy kingdom come, thy will be done, on earth as it is in heaven.
1: Give us this day our daily bread, and forgive us our trespasses, as we forgive those who trespass against us. And lead us not in temptation, but deliver us from evil. Amen.
0: Hail Mary, full of grace, the Lord is with thee. Blessed art thou amongst women, and blessed is the fruit of thy womb, Jesus.
1: Holy Mary, Mother of God, pray for us sinners, now at the hour of our death. Amen.
0: Hail Mary, full of grace, the Lord is with thee. Blessed art thou amongst women, and blessed is the fruit of thy womb, Jesus.
1: Holy Mary, Mother of God, pray for us sinners, now at the hour of our death. Amen.
0: Hail Mary, full of grace, the Lord is with thee. Blessed art thou amongst women, and blessed is the fruit of thy womb, Jesus.
1: Holy Mary, Mother of God, pray for us sinners, now at the hour of our death. Amen.
0: Hail Mary, full of grace, the Lord is with thee. Blessed art thou amongst women, and blessed is the fruit of thy womb, Jesus.
1: Holy Mary, Mother of God, pray for us sinners, now at the hour of our death. Amen.
0: Hail Mary, full of grace, the Lord is with thee. Blessed art thou amongst women, and blessed is the fruit of thy womb, Jesus.
1: Holy Mary, Mother of God, pray for us sinners, now at the hour of our death. Amen.
0: Hail Mary, full of grace, the Lord is with thee. Blessed art thou amongst women, and blessed is the fruit of thy womb, Jesus.
1: Holy Mary, Mother of God, pray for us sinners, now at the hour of our death. Amen.
0: Hail Mary, full of grace, the Lord is with thee. Blessed art thou amongst women, and blessed is the fruit of thy womb, Jesus.
1: Holy Mary, Mother of God, pray for us sinners, now at the hour of our death. Amen.
0: Hail Mary, full of grace, the Lord is with thee. Blessed art thou amongst women, and blessed is the fruit of thy womb, Jesus.
1: Holy Mary, Mother of God, pray for us sinners, now and at the hour of our death. Amen.
0: Hail Mary, full of grace, the Lord is with thee. Blessed art thou amongst women, and blessed is the fruit of thy womb, Jesus.
1: Holy Mary, Mother of God, pray for us sinners, now and at the hour of our death. Amen.
0: Hail Mary, full of grace, the Lord is with thee. Blessed art thou amongst women, and blessed is the fruit of thy womb, Jesus.
1: Holy Mary, Mother of God, pray for us sinners, now and at the hour of our death. Amen.
0: Glory be to the Father, and to the Son, and to the Holy Spirit.
1: As it was in the beginning, is now, ever shall be, world without end. Amen.
0: O my Jesus, forgive us our sins, save us from the fires of hell. Lead all souls to heaven, especially those in most need of thy mercy. Amen. The third joyful mystery is the birth of our Lord Jesus Christ. Okay. Remember to call in live anytime at the phone number below. We'd be glad to hear your prayer intentions. During this decade, you'll also be praying for healing from depression and insomnia, for help with loneliness, and for direction to God's will in his life. Praying especially for that during this decade, and don't forget to call in live anytime at the phone number below. We'd be glad to hear your prayer intentions.
1: Our Father, who art in heaven, hallowed be thy name. Thy kingdom come, thy will be done, on earth as it is in heaven.
0: Give us this day our daily bread, and forgive us our trespasses, as we forgive those who trespass against us. And lead us not into temptation, but deliver us from evil. Amen.
1: Hail Mary, full of grace, the Lord is with thee. Blessed art thou amongst women, and blessed is the fruit of thy womb, Jesus.
0: Holy Mary, Mother of God, pray for us sinners, now and at the hour of our death. Amen.
1: Hail Mary, full of grace, the Lord is with thee. Blessed art thou amongst women, and blessed is the fruit of thy womb, Jesus.
0: Holy Mary, Mother of God, pray for us sinners, now and at the hour of our death. Amen.
1: Hail Mary, full of grace, the Lord is with thee. Blessed art thou amongst women, and blessed is the fruit of thy womb, Jesus.
0: Holy Mary, Mother of God, pray for us sinners, now and at the hour of our death. Amen.
1: Hail Mary, full of grace, the Lord is with thee. Blessed art thou amongst women, and blessed is the fruit of thy womb, Jesus.
0: Holy Mary, Mother of God, pray for us sinners, now and at the hour of our death. Amen.
1: Hail Mary, full of grace, the Lord is with thee. Blessed art thou amongst women, and blessed is the fruit of thy womb, Jesus.
0: Holy Mary, Mother of God, pray for us sinners, now and at the hour of our death. Amen.
1: Hail Mary, full of grace, the Lord is with thee. Blessed art thou amongst women, and blessed is the fruit of thy womb, Jesus.
0: Holy Mary, Mother of God, pray for us sinners, now and at the hour of our death. Amen.
1: Hail Mary, full of grace, the Lord is with thee. Blessed art thou amongst women, and blessed is the fruit of thy womb, Jesus.
0: Holy Mary, Mother of God, pray for us sinners, now and at the hour of our death. Amen.
1: Hail Mary, full of grace, the Lord is with thee. Blessed art thou amongst women, and blessed is the fruit of thy womb, Jesus.
0: Holy Mary, Mother of God, pray for us sinners, now and at the hour of our death. Amen.
1: Hail Mary, full of grace, the Lord is with thee. Blessed art thou amongst women, and blessed is the fruit of thy womb, Jesus.
0: Holy Mary, Mother of God, pray for us sinners, now and at the hour of our death. Amen.
1: Glory be to the Father, and to the Son, and to the Holy Spirit.
0: As it was in the beginning, is now, and ever shall be, world without end. Amen.
1: O my Jesus,
0: forgive us our sins, save us from the fires of hell. Lead all souls to heaven, especially those in most need of thy mercy. Amen. The fourth joyful mystery is the presentation of Jesus in the temple. Remember to call in live anytime with the phone number below. We'd be glad to hear your prayer intentions. And during this decade, we'll also be praying for healing from health issues. Praying especially for that during this decade. And don't forget to call in live anytime with the phone number below. We'd be glad to hear your prayer intentions. Our Father, who art in heaven, hallowed be thy name. Thy kingdom come, thy will be done on earth as it is in heaven.
1: Give us this day our daily bread, and forgive us our trespasses, as we forgive those who trespass against us. And lead us not in temptation, but deliver us from evil. Amen.
0: Hail Mary, full of grace, the Lord is with thee. Blessed art thou amongst women, and blessed is the fruit of thy womb, Jesus.
1: Holy Mary, Mother of God, pray for us sinners, now and the hour of our death. Amen.
0: Hail Mary, full of grace, the Lord is with thee. Blessed art thou amongst women, and blessed is the fruit of thy womb, Jesus.
1: Holy Mary, Mother of God, pray for us sinners, now and the hour of our death. Amen.
0: Hail Mary, full of grace, the Lord is with thee. Blessed art thou amongst women, and blessed is the fruit of thy womb, Jesus.
1: Holy Mary, Mother of God, pray for us sinners, now and the hour of our death. Amen.
0: Hail Mary, full of grace, the Lord is with thee. Blessed art thou amongst women, and blessed is the fruit of thy womb, Jesus.
1: Holy Mary, Mother of God, pray for us sinners, now and the hour of our death. Amen.
0: Hail Mary, full of grace, the Lord is with thee. Blessed art thou amongst women, and blessed is the fruit of thy womb, Jesus.
1: Holy Mary, Mother of God, pray for us sinners, now at the hour of our death. Amen.
0: Hail Mary, full of grace, the Lord is with thee. Blessed art thou amongst women, and blessed is the fruit of thy womb, Jesus.
1: Holy Mary, Mother of God, pray for us sinners, now at the hour of our death. Amen.
0: Hail Mary, full of grace, the Lord is with thee. Blessed art thou amongst women, and blessed is the fruit of thy womb, Jesus.
1: Holy Mary, Mother of God, pray for us sinners, now and at the hour of our death. Amen.
0: Hail Mary, full of grace, the Lord is with thee. Blessed art thou amongst women, and blessed is the fruit of thy womb, Jesus.
1: Holy Mary, Mother of God, pray for us sinners, now and at the hour of our death. Amen.
0: Hail Mary, full of grace, the Lord is with thee. Blessed art thou amongst women, and blessed is the fruit of thy womb, Jesus.
1: Holy Mary, Mother of God, pray for us sinners, now at the hour of our death. Amen.
0: Hail Mary, full of grace, the Lord is with thee. Blessed art thou amongst women, and blessed is the fruit of thy womb, Jesus.
1: Holy Mary, Mother of God, pray for us sinners, now and at the hour of our death. Amen.
0: Glory be to the Father, and to the Son, and to the Holy Spirit.
1: As it was in the beginning, is now, ever shall be, world without end. Amen.
0: O my Jesus, forgive us our sins, save us from the fires of hell. Lead all souls to heaven, especially those in most need of thy mercy. Amen. The fifth and final joyful mystery is the finding of Jesus in the temple. Remember to call in line anytime with the phone number below. We'd be glad to hear your prayer intentions. And during this decade, we will also be praying for her daughter and for the repose of the soul of her older sister who died last year. Praying especially for that during this decade, and don't forget to call in live anytime with the phone number below. We'd be glad to hear your prayer intentions.
1: Our Father, who art in heaven, hallowed be thy name. Thy kingdom come, thy will be done, on earth as it is in heaven.
0: Give us this day our daily bread, and forgive us our trespasses, as we forgive those who trespass against us. And lead us not into temptation, but deliver us from evil. Amen.
1: Hail Mary, full of grace, the Lord is with thee. Blessed art thou amongst women, and blessed is the fruit of thy womb, Jesus.
0: Holy Mary, Mother of God, pray for us sinners, now and at the hour of our death. Amen.
1: Hail Mary, full of grace, the Lord is with thee. Blessed art thou amongst women, and blessed is the fruit of thy womb, Jesus.
0: Holy Mary, Mother of God, pray for us sinners, now and at the hour of our death. Amen.
1: Hail Mary, full of grace, the Lord is with thee. Blessed art thou amongst women, and blessed is the fruit of thy womb, Jesus.
0: Holy Mary, Mother of God, pray for us sinners, now and at the hour of our death. Amen.
1: Hail Mary, full of grace, the Lord is with thee. Blessed art thou amongst women, and blessed is the fruit of thy womb, Jesus.
0: Holy Mary, Mother of God, pray for us sinners.
1: Looks like
0: now.
1: We have a caller.
0: Oh, sorry, I didn't notice. Okay. Hello, this is Gabby and Alexandra. How can we pray for you today?
2: Let's pray for the holy souls in purgatory and for all those that have left the church.
0: Okay, we'll be praying.
2: Thank you.
0: We'll be praying for that. Thank you so much for calling in, and have a blessed night.
2: You too.
0: Bye-bye. Thank you. Sometimes I miss it.
1: Hail Mary,
0: go ahead.
1: Full of grace, the Lord is with thee. Blessed art thou amongst women, and blessed is the fruit of thy womb, Jesus.
0: Holy Mary, Mother of God, pray for us sinners, now and at the hour of our death. Amen.
1: Hail Mary, full of grace, the Lord is with thee. Blessed art thou amongst women, and blessed is the fruit of thy womb, Jesus.
0: Holy Mary, Mother of God, pray for us sinners, now and at the hour of our death. Amen.
1: Hail Mary, full of grace, the Lord is with thee. Blessed art thou amongst women, and blessed is the fruit of thy womb, Jesus.
0: Holy Mary, Mother of God, pray for us sinners, now and at the hour of our death. Amen.
1: Hail Mary, full of grace, the Lord is with thee. Blessed art thou amongst women, and blessed is the fruit of thy womb, Jesus.
0: Holy Mary, Mother of God, pray for us sinners, now and at the hour of our death. Amen.
1: Hail Mary, full of grace, the Lord is with thee. Blessed art thou amongst women, and blessed is the fruit of thy womb, Jesus.
0: Holy Mary, Mother of God, pray for us sinners, now and at the hour of our death. Amen.
1: Hail Mary, full of grace, the Lord is with thee.
0: Oh, it looks like we have a caller. hello, this is Gabby and Alexandra. How can we pray for you today?
3: I just want to talk to you for a second.
0: Okay.
3: If you don't mind.
0: Sure.
3: Okay. How are you doing?
0: Good. How are you?
3: Talking to you, so I must be in a real bad problem. My ovaries passing away.
0: Oh, okay. We'll definitely be praying.
3: Thank you. I appreciate
0: Thank
3: that.
0: You.
3: I mean, like, literally brothers, sons, sisters, everybody's passing away. I don't know what to do.
0: Yes, I'm so sorry.
3: I have this number for to call me. Call you, I'm sorry.
0: Yeah.
3: And then, it's like, I don't know what to do.
0: Yeah.
3: How do you deal with this?
0: I know it is really hard, especially when a lot of family members are passing away. I always remind myself that God never promised us, this is from Our Lady of Lourdes, that God never promised us happiness in this life, but he promised us in the next. So you can pray that they're in happiness, and we have to remember that, you know, they're always wondering why they're suffering, but it's because it's a fallen world and it can't be perfect, and, you know, it's not promised, like, you'll be happy in this life, but if you keep faith and you hold on to God, then you can have an eternal joy. And especially, I feel definitely being in adoration, that helps a lot, just the quiet and calm and just, you know, praying. And you can definitely talk to a priest maybe as well. But those are my tips.
3: Okay, well, I'm calling you because the fact this is that I'm like going crazy. I mean, it's like one after the other. It's really bad.
0: Yeah, I would for sure talk to a priest about that because they've studied, the priests have a lot of, you know, education, especially in the church. They've like studied, I think it takes like 10 years or something to become a priest. So I'd definitely talk to them. Yeah, but we'll definitely be praying for you.
3: I appreciate it. Please pray for me because it's a situation that I understand how to deal with.
0: Yes. Yeah, we'll be praying for you. Have a good night and God bless.
3: God bless you too. Thank you very much.
0: Bye-bye.
3: Bye-bye.
1: Hail Mary, full of grace, the Lord is with thee. Blessed art thou amongst women, and blessed is the fruit of thy womb, Jesus.
0: Holy Mary, Mother of God, pray for us sinners, now and at the hour of our death. Amen.
1: Glory be to the Father, and to the Son, and to the Holy Spirit.
0: As it was in the beginning, is now, and ever shall be, world without end. Amen.
1: O my Jesus,
0: forgive us our sins, save us from the fires of hell. Lead all souls to heaven, especially those in most need of thy mercy. Amen. Hail, Holy Queen, Mother of Mercy, our life, our sweetness, and our hope. To thee do we cry, poor banished children of Eve. To thee do we send up our sighs, mourning and weeping in this valley of tears. Turn them, most gracious Advocate, thine eyes of mercy towards us. And after this, our exile, show unto us the blessed fruit of thy womb, Jesus. O clement, O loving, O sweet Virgin Mary, pray for us, O Holy Mother of God, that we may be made worthy of the promises of Christ. Let us pray, O God, whose only begotten Son, by his life, death, and resurrection, has purchased for us the rewards of eternal life. Grant, we beseech thee, that meditating upon these mysteries of the Most Holy Rosary of the Blessed Virgin Mary, we both imitate what they contain and obtain what they promise. We ask this through the same Christ our Lord.
1: Amen.
0: Now let's finish the rosary as always do with an Immaculate Mary.

All right, I'm Wonderful Rosary. With that, we'll start with our topic for today, which we'll be talking all about St. Maria Goretti. So St. Maria Goretti said, before she died, "For the love of Jesus, I forgive him, and I want him to be with me in paradise." That was said by 11-year-old Maria Goretti before she died about her murderer. Now, what caused such amazing forgiveness in such a young soul? Well, we'll be talking all about her story. I have a story. It's about Mix from Franciscan Media and EWTN that I have of her story on their website. So if you want to look up, it's there. It's about there. So here's her story of her life. It's such an incredible story. And for a long time, she was the youngest saint in the Catholic Church. So she was the daughter of a poor Italian tenant farmer, had no chance to go to school, never learned to read or write. When Maria made her first communion, not long before her death, she was one of the larger and somewhat backward members of the class. On a hot afternoon, Maria Goretti was sitting at the top of the stairs in her house, mending a shirt. She was 11. A cart stopped outside, and a neighbor, 18-year-old Alessandro, ran up the stairs. He seized her and pulled her into a bedroom. She struggled and tried to call for help. "No, God does not wish it," she cried out. Alessandro began striking her with a long dagger 14 times. Her family, I believe who was working in the field, heard the baby crying and ran into the house to find Maria bleeding on the floor. In the hospital, the doctor operated on her without anesthesia. "Think of me in paradise," he said suddenly in the middle of the surgery. "Which one of us will get there first?" she said. "You, Maria," he answered. "Then yes, I'll remember you," she promised. At her deathbed, Maria forgave Alessandro, saying, "Yes, for the love of Jesus, I forgive him, and I want him to be with me in paradise." Alessandro took a long time to accept that forgiveness. He was sentenced to 30 years in prison. At first, he showed no remorse. However, in jail, years later, he had a dream, which he recounted to a bishop who came to visit him in jail. He saw a little girl he had killed handing him 14 lilies she had gathered, but they burned in his hands. He woke up and knew that the forgiveness she had given him was a power mightier than he could ever conceive, and that this power was at work in him. Alessandro's heart broke open, and he began to accept the forgiveness of God. 27 years after Maria's murder, Alessandro was released from prison. He went straight to Maria's mother and begged for forgiveness. Who was she to refuse, the mother said, what her daughter had given so readily. The next day, they went to Mass

0: fast together as if they were mother and son. Alessandro became a Franciscan lay brother, working in the garden of a monastery until his death. It was the miracle of forgiveness and conversion that sealed what many already began to suspect. The illiterate child who died was a martyr filled with divine charity. In 1950, Pope Pius XII canonized this 20th century Saint Agnes in the presence of her mother, her siblings, and Alessandro. That's such an incredible story of St. Marie Grady, how she persevered through all the whole hard times to, you know, she never gave up, and she really was a martyr for, she never gave up for Jesus and to stay pure. And she was just, that's a big virtue she definitely represents is forgiveness. She forgave Alessandro at her deathbed when he literally murdered her. And it was even after he tried to kill her, it was a long and painful journey because she was waiting on the floor bleeding, and then she had to go on a carriage, and the carriage was on a dirt road, so that was hard. And then it was really hard for her, but she never lost hope, and she forgave anyways. And she had faith that she'd be in paradise with Jesus. I have a painting of her from this book. You can see, mostly if you want to see, she's usually depicted with lilies, because if you notice when I said in the story, Alessandro stabbed her 14 times, but she gave Alessandro 14 lilies, as saying that she's giving everyone that she forgives him. Just such a brave soul.
1: Mm-hmm. Yes. That's amazing. Maria Goretti's my age.
0: Oh yeah, that's crazy. She's your age. Gabby's 11. Yeah, that's crazy. But she's such an incredible saint, and I know many, many people who have her as a confirmation saint. She's pretty popular as well. If you want to visit her birthplace anytime, it's in a town pretty close to Rome. We haven't been there, but I have some friends who have been there. They say it's a beautiful place, so that'd be great to visit. So with that, I would like to talk about the virtue of forgiveness. Now that's a big one. Like I said, she has such incredible forgiveness. And now I was thinking of talking to you guys all about what the Bible tells us all about forgiveness. Now I know there are many passages in the Bible that talk all about forgiveness, but I've chosen some highlights that I would like to tell you guys all about. So one of them that is pretty popular is the, use bookmarks. If not, I would lose my place in this Bible. It's so big. Okay, so this is one of my favorite Bible verses about forgiveness. It's a parable Jesus gave about forgiveness, and it says, "Then Peter came up and said to him, 'Lord, how often shall my brother sin against me, and I forgive him? As many as 7 times? Jesus said to him, I do not say to you 7 times, but 70 times 7. And then this is the parable of the merciful servant. Therefore, the kingdom of heaven may be compared to a king who wished to settle accounts with his servants. When he began the reckoning, one was brought to him who owed him 10,000 talents. And as he could not pay, the Lord ordered him to be sold with his wife and his children and all that he had, and the payment be made. So the servant fell on his knees, imploring the Lord, Lord, have patience with me. I will pay you everything. And out of pity for him, the Lord of that servant released him and forgave him the debt. But that same servant, as he went out, came upon one of his fellow servants who owed him 100 denarii, and seizing him by the throat, he said, pay what you owe. So his fellow servant fell down and pleaded with him, have patience with me, and I will pay you. He refused and went to put him in prison till he should have paid the debt. When his fellow servants saw what had taken place, they were greatly distressed, and they went and reported it to their Lord, all that had taken place. Then the Lord summoned him and said to him, you wicked servant, I forgive you all the debt you gave because you pleaded with me. And should you not have mercy on your fellow servant as I have mercy on you? And the anger in his Lord delivered him to the jailers till he should pay all his debt. So also may my heavenly Father will do to every one of you if you do not forgive your brother from your heart." Now what I love of this Bible verse is it shows so much, Jesus gave so much for us, and he forgave us.
1: Yeah, like for our sins, he even died on the cross.
0: Exactly.
1: It's amazing.
0: Yeah, and even in the Bible verse

0: when the ones who were crucifying him, they said, Father, please forgive him, for they know not what they do. You know, so he really gave us so much, but then are we expecting to be forgiven if we don't forgive other people? Like, we're just ignoring everything that, you know, them pleading to us after Jesus did such an incredible thing. We have to forgive them as well. We have to. Jesus is there to set an example for us. It's not a free pass. But he has came to set an example for us. So that is why, like, even in the Bible, it says, if you do not forgive for your brother, I will not forgive you. And now all of us are sinners. Every one of us, human being, is fallen. We committed one sin in our life. So if we don't forgive everyone else, we won't be forgiven. And therefore, that will cost us paradise, because everyone has sinned, and we need God's forgiveness. And with this, it says that we definitely have to forgive others to be forgiven.
1: Mm-hmm.
0: Yeah, there's also another Bible verse that I'd like to say. I really like this Ignatius Study Bible. If you have money to get it, it's definitely like really, really good.
1: It's huge.
0: It's huge. I know. I remember they were having, the way we got it was there was like at us here in Ave Maria, there was like a sale at the campus store to get it, so that's why we got it. Because it's a little expensive naturally, but we got it on a sale, so that's good. But the nice thing is, if you kind of can tell, like here, it's like this much of the actual Bible, and then like the rest of the page is like just an explanation of every verse. It's really helpful, because the Bible can definitely be confusing sometimes, so you can definitely look up an explanation for any verse you think. So this one, I like the verse, but I especially like the explanation as well. It says, forbearing one another, and if one has a complaint against another, forgiving each other as the Lord has forgiven you, so you also must forgive. And now this is, if you're wondering, this is Colossians chapter 3, verse 13. Now, what I really like about this verse is the explanation that it says, we express gratitude to the Lord by imitating his mercy in our relationships with others. So that's like the way we thank God, the way we show gratitude is by giving mercy on others.
1: Mm-hmm.
0: Now, if you think about it, what if you don't forgive others? What's the opposite of gratitude? It's like, kind of like saying you're not grateful for, you know, his mercy. And it shows that we express gratitude to the Lord. So if you don't show, that's like saying that you're not grateful. And that's why it makes so much sense that, you know, if the parable makes sense too, that if Jesus forgave us, we have to forgive. And without forgiving others, it will cost us paradise, because we need God's forgiveness. Mm-hmm. And it shows that for sure, that's one of the best virtues. Mm-hmm.
1: Yeah, some people, they like hold grudges or like don't like people, but Maria Goretti forgave Alessandro even when she was killed by him.
0: Yeah, if an 11-year-old if an 11-year-old can forgive her murderer, then you can definitely forgive the person you have a small grudge on for doing something small. It's always important to never, especially for small grudges, for small mistakes people made, never ever hold grudges. You have to forgive and embrace them like Jesus would. One of my favorite phrases is, what would Jesus do? If you ever think like, oh, what about this? This person did this to me though. What would Jesus do? Jesus forgave the people who tortured and killed him. They said, Father, please forgive them, for they know not what they do. So if you want to be like Jesus, and Mother Mary as well, I always think, what would Mother Mary do as well? Because she was pure. She was born without original sin, and she never sinned as well. But Jesus is the ultimate role model, but First ladies, it's really nice to have Mother Mary as a role model as well. And that's one reason why I really love exploring the lives of these saints, because these saints, there are older brothers and sisters in the church, they're our friends in heaven, and they're here to be our role models, to guide us. You know, some people might think with Catholics, oh, why do you pray to saints? We don't pray to saints. Here's a good argument of how to show them we don't pray to saints, that Jesus is God. So if you think, do you ever ask other people to pray for you? Now, the thing is that the Bible, I can't exactly remember which verse right now, but the Bible somewhere says that, you can probably look this up, that the prayers of the righteous are more powerful. Therefore, if the prayers of the righteous are more powerful, the ones who are the more righteous than I are the saints. Of course, the saints would be more righteous than me who stole an herb,

0: because they're in paradise and they went straight to paradise, but we don't know if we're going to go to paradise or not, and they're already with God in the beatific vision, so of course they'd be holier than us. So that's why you have to think that, okay?
1: Pray for their intercession.
0: And yes, and you pray for their intercession, so you ask them as friends, you know, a certain saying, hey, can you pray for me? And their prayers will be more powerful because, as the Bible says, the prayers of righteous are more important.
1: Yeah. And it's like giving a letter to a mailman, but you're not giving it to the mailman. You're giving it to the mailman to give to someone else.
0: Yes, exactly. Like, if you would give it to, if you would have to, like, go all the way to give it to the person, like, maybe, let's say, maybe the, like, it'd be harder, but you're giving it. That's a great analogy. Mm-hmm. I like that a lot. And there's one Bible verse, I can't remember it exactly, but some people might say, oh, it says that the dead can't hear prayers. But what it's actually referring to is that the dead can't hear prayers. However, the people in heaven aren't dead. The people who are in hell, those are the people who are dead. The ones who are fully alive in Christ, they're in the beatific vision in heaven. So yeah, that's why they're very much alive in Christ. And that's why we don't pray to the saints, we pray for their intercession. And it's really important to look them up as role models. Like, especially, I feel like, especially when I was younger, it's really nice to look up the stories of saints who are closer to your age as well. Like, there's so many young saints, like Saint Maria Goretti, Saint Francisco, Saint Jacinta.
1: Jacinta was only like 7.
0: Yeah, I think Jacinta is the youngest saint. She was 7 years old. Oh no, she was 7 when she saw Our Lady, but then she was 9 when she passed away. But that's still really young. Yeah, and it's such incredible because it shows that you're never too young to be holy. You're never too young to be a saint.
1: Or never too old.
0: We're never too old. You're never too late. For example, Alessandro, he was terrible, but then he repented and he became a Franciscan lay brother working in the monastery. You know, which shows that whoever you are, God has his arms wide open for you. That reminds me of the parable of the prodigal son that Jesus had if you guys want to look up that parable, I don't know the exact Bible verse, so I don't want to be looking through my Bible right now because that'll probably take forever. But it's such a beautiful parable that Jesus said, the parable of the prodigal son. It's that there was, I'll tell kind of a short recap. So there was the father had 2 sons, and now one of the sons said, give me the half of the estate that I would receive when you pass away. So the father was very hurt by this, but he gave it to him. And then the son went away and he spent all the money. A famine came across the land. He was working for the pigs and starving. But then he thought, well, why don't I just go to my father as a worker? And so he goes and he rushes and he says, oh, father, I'll be your worker. But then while his father sees him in the distance, his father comes and runs to him and gives him a hug, and he says, kill the fattened cow or kill the fattened lamb or something. Have a feast, have a party, for my son is here. Give him a ring, dress him in a cloak. Even though his son had left him and taking half of his money, he forgave him and opened him with embraced arms. Also, Jesus said, like, if there are 100 sheep and 99 stay and one goes astray, the shepherd's gonna go for that one. It's the one who came back would be worth more than those 99. So remember, you're never too far to come back. That you can always, definitely, yes, you can always come back. And I was gonna say, and then the older son, he was all upset. He's like, I never left you. I've been working for you. I didn't send all the estate. Why is he being treated like this? I stayed here. And he's like, everything that I have is yours. It shows, you know, that son, it shows that sometimes we can be a little bit prideful. And it's important, especially with the faith, never to be prideful. Because if we were truly good in our faith, we'd be open to everyone coming in. We would not be afraid to, you know, forgive people and let people come in. Yeah. Because if we like are all prideful, like, oh, I'm so holy, how come that person just converted yesterday and they can go to heaven, but I've been here for 60 years and aren't I better than them? But that comes to tell that your faith isn't really true, because even as we can see in the Bible, it says that you have to forgive each other, and that if you don't forgive each other, then God won't forgive you, and that will everyone.

0: everyone has to forgive each other because everyone's a sinner. We're in a fallen world. Everyone's a sinner.
1: Even if you find God at the last moment before you die, you still can believe.
0: Yes, especially. I remember I heard this story once. It's not 100% true, 100% sure if it's true, but oh my goodness, I'm blanking out now. Oh my goodness, this is embarrassing. The dictator of Mussolini, okay. the last moment before he died, he repented at the last moment he died. Now he did terrible, terrible things. And last moment he repented. And then this blessed, I believe he's a blessed, I'm not sure, but he had a vision of him that said, since he repented, he wouldn't go to hell. But since he repented right at the moment of his death, doesn't mean he's gonna go to heaven. So he went to purgatory. And in this purgatory, this blessed had a vision of him, and he said, oh, these flames are terrible, please, please pray for me. I don't know how much time he said he had left, it was a long time in purgatory, and saying, please pray for me. And so this saint was praying, offering masses, telling other people, telling everyone, tons of people praying for him. And then later on, the saint had a vision that he said, I'm in heaven, thank you for your prayers. So it shows that no matter how terrible you can be, that if you repent and you are truly sorry, now that's truly sorry, not fake sorry. Don't be like, I'm gonna be bad all my life, and then just be like at the end of it, oh, sorry, God. You know, you can't do that. It has to be truly sorry. You have to be, you have to be truly, truly sorry at that moment. That's for sure. Thank you all so much for joining in today. I really love talking about St. Maria Goretti and about the important virtue of forgiveness. And remember that you will always be forgiven by God. And let's finish with all creatures of our God and King.

In the year 2022, Maria Vision started a walk called Path for Peace. The Torch for Peace travels with prayers in different parishes throughout the world. The torch is a symbol of our light, and we are called to be apostles of light, which you are. Therefore, Jesus invites us. Come to me, all you who are weary.

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But we need to be connected to Him and with Him. By uniting ourselves to Him through the Eucharist, we can have peace, and we can experience freedom from fear, which love alone offers. So come, let us receive Him.

Well, first of all, this is my home parish here in Jacksonville, Florida, Christ the King. So it's just an honor for Christ the King to be a part of the pilgrimage. And second of all, really just what Bishop said in his homily, the Eucharist is so important for our daily spiritual lives. It's that food that is the food for our journey to heaven. And so any chance that we have to honor the Eucharist is one that I'll take. I think it's important to see God in the Eucharist today just because of so much that's going on today that can shift our focus away from God. And taking that Eucharist and that bread from heaven helps keep us focused on what's important and focused on God's message instead of all the other noise that's going on out in the world right now.

God is necessary today because we need peace. We need togetherness. God is all about bringing people together, and there's just too much division today in the world that we just have to focus on what God wants us to focus on, which is Him and being with Him together with the rest of humanity. The host plays a big role in my life. As Bishop said in his homily today, it is that food for the voyage, that spiritual food for our daily voyage with God. And so without that food, we lose our way. We don't have the strength to follow God's will. And that's why, for me, the Eucharist is so important. Yeah, I would invite anyone who feels that call to join the church, to take part in the Eucharist, again, just because it helps us to focus on what's important, brings us closer to God, and it's that spiritual food for our journey.

Dear children, I invite you to get to know my son better through prayer and charity. Let pure and open hearts learn to listen to what my son tells you in order to see spiritually. That as one people of God in communion with my son, you testify to the truth with your life. Pray, my children, that together with my son,

only peace, joy, and love to all your brothers and sisters. I am with you, and I bless you with a